If you're watching right now, I just want to speak to you. It doesn't matter where you've been, but I'm so grateful right now for the blood of Jesus, for his sacrifice. And if you've been away from the Lord, he's just asking you to come back, come back, come back, come back, come home. He's standing there with open arms. It's just like Eve in the garden. She hid from the Lord because she thought she was naked. And you know what God said to her? Who told you that? Who told you that? So I don't know what you're facing, what sin you have, but who told you that God doesn't love you? Who told you that? God is here, he's accessible, and he loves you. All you got to do is tell the Lord, Lord, here I am. Here I am. I just want you, as you're worshiping, as you're repenting, as you're just turning from your ways. Repenting is just turning from your ways. And if you're even struggling with repentance, just start in a place of gratitude. Just start thinking about what could have happened that didn't happen. Some people woke up today and they don't have this opportunity. They don't have life, health, and strength.

So it's that simple, y'all. I want to thank you for worshiping with me. Stay in that place of repentance. As my mentor told me, Calvin, just keep the appointment. Just keep the appointment, y'all. Don't cancel on God. Just keep the appointment. It's going to work out for you. God bless you. We'll see you next time.

0: our country was founded on biblical principles. But it's becoming apparent those principles are beginning to erode. Join Will Graham on his tour of the 13 original colonies as we pray and declare our dependence on God. 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Join Will Graham on his tour of the 13 original colonies as we pray and declare our dependence on God. 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

0: give you glory, honor, and praise in Jesus' name. Amen. So we do. We do. We see here where here John is preaching and he's talking and telling about the baptism and for the sake of Christ Jesus, who John came in those days preaching in the wilderness. And so when he was preaching in the wilderness, he came saying, "Repent ye, for the kingdom of heaven is at hand." And he also, it says in verse 3, "For this is he," talking about Christ Jesus, "for this is he that was spoken of by the prophet Isaiah, saying, the voice of one crying in the wilderness, prepare ye the way of the Lord, make his path straight." So John, he did. He came. He was the forerunner, the foreteller of Christ Jesus coming and saying, repent. He wanted to let people know that the kingdom is at hand, kind of like today, which is what we're doing, myself and my brother, Reverend Jonathan Jones, the pastor-elect at Divine Community Church there at 1536 Cumberland Street. I hope it's not okay that I gave that plug, but nonetheless, we do. We are on the battlefield for the Lord, and we have to be about our Father's business, talking about repent and letting people know, even though it may seem a little bit here in the Word of God that John came speaking that, but that's what we are to do as amen. We're blessed. I thank God for that word that has begun. This is Elder Jeffrey Jones calling you from here in the state of Maryland, down here. And I wanted to just say to our Lord and Savior, God our Father, thank you. To our Lord and Savior Jesus Christ, we give glory and honor. To the precious and kind Holy Spirit, we thank him. So I thank the Lord for blessing me to be able to come on the line to my brother, my biological brother, the pastor of the Divine Community Church, Reverend Jonathan Jones. I give him thanks for this opportunity. So for the few minutes that I have, thank God for this opportunity, for the graciousness of WTMR to allow me to come on and to on iHeart Radio. So we do. We thank God for this opportunity. So for the few minutes that I have, as I hasten on, I want to thank God for being so good, so kind, so gracious to us, to the Holy Spirit. And wherever you're hearing or listening to me, for tuning in, we're grateful to God for you this evening. Amen. So as I, for the few minutes that I have, I'm delighted to come on the line, because when the Spirit spoke to me earlier this morning, I wanted to come from the book of Deuteronomy in the Old Testament chapter. Yesterday my brother had the Bible study, and it just blessed me, because when I looked here in Deuteronomy and just looked at how God had blessed his people, telling them to keep the commandments, but he blessed Israel. That's Old Testament, but we know that we're in the New Testament. But nonetheless, I want to just come from Deuteronomy, the 28th chapter. And if I could read maybe five scriptures for your hearing. Deuteronomy, the 28th chapter, verse 2, starting at verse 2. And it says, "And all these blessings shall come on thee and overtake thee, if thou shalt hearken unto the voice of the Lord thy God." And it says here in verse 3, this one really blessed me, and my brother on a Bible study. Blessed shalt thou be in the city. Blessed shalt thou be in the field. Blessed shall be the fruit of thy body and the fruit of thy ground, the fruit of the cattle or materialism, whatever we have, and the increase of thy kind and the flocks of the sheep. We don't have, I've seen some sheep. Yes, here in Maryland, there's still some areas that have it, but verse 5 says, blessed shalt thou be, shall be thy baskets and thy store, meaning that there will be basically whatever God gives to us, food, nourishment, able to go to grocery store, even though things are high, God still will be able to, he's going to bless us continuously. He's going to take care of us, his children. Verse 6, if I may read that. Blessed shalt thou be when thou comest in, and blessed shalt thou be when thou goest out. We do. We thank God for that. I want to highlight that. Verse 6, blessed shalt thou be when thou come in. Blessed shalt thou be when thou goest out. No matter which way we go, God's going to bless us. Amen. Amen. Just a prayer and asking God to help me for this few minutes. Lord, I thank you for this opportunity, this blessed moments that you have given me. I ask you that you open up my mind and heart. Allow your Holy Spirit to lead and guide me. Let this ministry go out throughout the airwaves, Father, from here in Maryland all the way up the East Coast, dear Father God, to there, Delaware, Pennsylvania, New Jersey, New York, wherever it's heard, dear Father God, I ask that you would open up our minds and hearts, even me. Remove me. Let your word go forth with clarity. Great and mighty God, I give you glory, honor, and praise in Jesus' name. Amen. Amen. So I want to highlight that sixth verse. Blessed shalt thou be when thou comest in, and blessed shalt thou be when thou goest out. So God is a God of blessing. He was blessing Israel. He was telling them first in verse, if you go back to verse 27, he's setting up curses. He's giving curses to those, to Israel, to his people, to let them know to come out of their oppression, come out of what they're doing, their iniquity, their wickedness. And God is like setting down laws and commands and laws to, because he wanted his people to come and to be obedient to him. But then he moves into verse 28, where at verse 28 and 1, it says, and it shall come to pass, if thou shalt hearken, listen diligently unto the voice of the Lord thy God, to observe and do all his commandments, which I command thee this day, that the Lord thy God will set thee on high above all nations of the earth. So God changed. He said, even though he's going to curse them, but we serve a God who is gracious, mighty, merciful, compassionate. He loves us. He cares for us. He's a God of wrath, but yet he's a God of love. He is a God of love, because it said here in chapter 28, verse 1, and he said, if you will, listen diligently unto the voice of the Lord and do what he commands. He said that he, and come do his commandments, the Lord God will set thee on high, move us up, elevate us. He will put us in a better position, and we want that. We want that from God. But as I move on down, as I mentioned, that he, from 2 until 6, those verses I read where God is blessing us and letting us know then, because he's the God of then and he's the God of now. He's the God of forever. So he still wants to bless us. And so my point is we serve a God who loves us, cares for us, wants to bless us. And so there's a song that my mother's choir used to sing, and it used to say, or in the recording, it says, you can't beat God giving no matter how you try. You can't be, we can't be God giving no matter how we try. And then when I look, came forward, and it says in Psalms that blessings come from the Lord. Promotions come from the Lord. God loads us up every day in Psalms. It says God loads us up with blessings, new mercy, new grace, new blessings every day. So why should we not want God to bless us? He's the best blesser, the best giver. So we can't be God giving no matter how we try. Now, one thing we can do is give him praise for the blessings that he gives us. The blessings. I'm moved by it because this is what song was on my heart this morning. We can't be God giving no matter how we try. So what I feel I want to do is just thank God for giving us, yes, for blessing us. When I looked at the word blessing, and I just asked the Holy Spirit to reveal to me, to help me break the word bless down, to look at it, blessing, believing on Christ Jesus, who is the lover of our soul. Believing, B, the lover, Jesus, the lover of our soul, L, E, eternal life through Christ Jesus, S, salvation, eternal life and salvation, S, the other S, B-L-E-S, S, sanctification. God sanctified us. He was our substitutionary sacrifice. He gave his life for us. Another E, we can edify God, lift him up on high, for he is worthy to be praised. And most of all, he is divine. God is divine. He is. So he's, when I looked at that, blessed be the name of the Lord who gave his life for us on Calvary's cross, that through him we have life abundantly, we have life blessedly, compassionately, divinely, eternally, faithfully. He's a great and mighty God. He's holy. If you're following me, I'm going through the alphabet. And so we do. We can serve him and together. He can work with us. He loves to work with us individually. But incorporating all of us together. J, he justified us. K, he was on the cross for us and just gave himself as a living sacrifice, that through his blood we became engrafted and joined in kind. He brought us in kind with him, and he's a keeper of our souls, of our minds, our bodies. L, most of all, he loves us. He loves us. He cares for us. So I do. I thank God, because when I looked at it and I said, yes, we can't be God-giving no matter how we try. So it says, as we know, John 3:16, John says, God so loved the world that he gave his only begotten son. I don't think we could give anything. We can give anything to God more, greater than just to be able to say, Lord, I commit my life, I dedicate, I give my life to you. That's about all we can do, because God gave us his best, his son, Jesus Christ, who gave his life on Calvary's cross for us. God gave us the Holy Spirit, and I thank God for his Holy Spirit, who leads and guides us, who leads and guides and speaks to my mind and heart. And when I think to go left, he says, no, go right. And when I go right, we avoid all unnecessary obstacles and sinful traps and deceitfulness that the adversary has set up, and we go right on by it. And all I can say is thank you, Lord. I can't beat you giving, dear Father God, but I thank you for being so good. So God is a, he's so loving. He's so high, so low, we can't go under him. He's so high, we can't get above him. He's so wide, we can't get around him. So we might as well come on in at the door. Open up the door of our heart. Let him in. And if we have let him in, let's do a checkup. Let's make sure that we have him continuously flowing through us, his Holy Spirit. Hallelujah. I'm feeling this right now because it feels so good to be able to have the Holy Spirit, God's Holy Spirit, his comforter, his paraclete flowing in us, flowing through us, speaking to us, letting us know that we're his own. So God has, he's been so good to us. I just can't tell it all. But all I can say is, Lord, I thank you. Lord, I love you. Lord, I need you. I give you the glory, the honor, the praise. For Lord, you are worthy. You're worthy of all the praise, the glory, and the honor. And so it does. It helps me to even have a closer walk with thee. That's just like the old folks used to say at our church there in Philadelphia, 1 Corinthians, I'm putting it out there. Just a closer walk with thee. That's my earnest plea. And that's my plea. Lord, I just want to be closer to you, dear Father God, for you are good. You are the best giver, the giver of eternal life, the giver of salvation, the giver of all good and perfect gifts flows through you. So we do. We serve a wonderful God, a mighty God, and he is. He's to be adored. He's to be reverenced. He's to be he's to be praised, to be worshiped. And so we do. We need to give him that glory, give him the honor, and give him the praise. If I can make it personal, I'm going to continue to give him the glory. I'm going to continue to give him the honor, even the more, give him the praise, for he's been so good, truly a good God. He's blessed us. He's blessed us when we come and when we go, no matter which, wherever we go, he's there with us. So for this cause, I thank God for being so good, because we may go in one way, but God will bring us out another. And when he brings us out, he said he will bring us out, and we will come forth as pure gold. Most of all, I just thank God to be able to worship and praise him. So I thank him, I praise him, I give him the glory, the honor. Blessed be the name of the Lord. God bless you. May heaven smile upon you. Believe in God, for he's real, true, and he's a loving God. Blessed be the name of the Lord. Amen. God bless you.
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3: You're invited to join Phoenix Energy's

Can you raise it? Can you raise it? Can you raise it? Yes. Yes, let's have conversations with the Father. Can you let the posture of your heart known to Him?

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Just raise it. Rata kondia te palate. Ooh, kero te pare. Andela te dona.

0: When I first noticed something was off, it was my sophomore year of high school. I was in a class and I noticed a decreased range of motion in my right hand. After 2 years, a doctor told me to get an MRI, and I remember joking at the lunch table with my best friend. I was like, you know, what if I had a brain tumor? I mean, like, isn't that crazy? After I was rolled back out of the MRI machine and the radiologist came into the room, I knew something was wrong by the way they were acting. They diagnosed me with a tumor that was the size of a ping pong ball, and it was behind my eyes. When I got a diagnosis, I was able to then be referred to St. Jude to begin treatment.
1: I can just remember walking in and just thinking to myself, I cannot believe that I'm walking in St. Jude with one of my children that has

I have been supported by so many friends and family and St. Jude that I'm doing great. I want to tell my story to help someone believe that no matter what they are going through, you have the capacity and the ability to keep going and to always just trust in yourself, trust in those around you, and to have faith that you can do hard things.

0: There is a line. And it's one we don't cross. It's the one that separates us from the enemy.
1: Well, we draw the line wherever we need it, don't we?
2: Why sit on the high ground and watch the world burn when we can fight fire with fire?
3: Chairman Ri Sung Ho, we have the means to destabilize the South.
4: Every base is within range. We shut down the peninsula, then we invade.
2: Scratch your names off your list like a fucking sea. Got you.
0: Where is he?
2: You are working with the goddamn cartel. This is not just another kill mission.
5: What's the target?
0: Christ. Fucking hell.
6: Don't hesitate. He won't.
5: When you're forced through a hell, choose how you respond.
7: We hit them just like they hit us.
8: Force out, Marines! Let's go!
2: You are moving a weapon of war. What do you think happens when that weapon gets to the archer?
1: Or could it?
8: This fight is not over.
6: You're gonna kill us both, Simon. Just you.
8: You broke a gun!
1: I'm gonna make you cry. For mercy. When everything and everyone you care for dies. In ways you can't imagine.
6: God!
1: The things you're gonna see.
6: Well, I've seen a lot of things.

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lot of talk about. There's someone with a chest pain. Thank you, Jesus. There's someone with a chest pain. There's complete healing right now of that chest. I see a complete healing of that chest right now. Thank you, Jesus. Thank you, Jesus. Thank you, Jesus. That sharp pain in the chest is gone. That sharp pain in the chest is gone. Someone had an accident. You had an accident, and since then you've not been able to sit. Like you have an issue. There's an issue with your spinal cord. You've not been able to sit. Oh, thank you for a brand new one. Thank you for the surgery. Thank you for everything that is going on right now. Yeah.

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The one you helped has come to worship. Say,

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0: Yes, how y'all doing out there? This is Minister Debbie, known as the Storyteller, live here at WTMR 800 AM.
1: Hallelujah.
0: We just getting started. I am here from 9 until 4 a.m. You're going to hear good gospel music and the word.

0: How y'all doing out there? I just want to say hello to the listening audience out there. Come on.
1: Ever since I've been in this land.
0: What's your story at midnight? We'll start at 11 o'clock. Come on. Until 4 a.m. in the morning. Yes. And what's your story from 5 until 10:30 tomorrow night? Come on. And don't forget

0: Yes. Yes. Okay, I was looking for that new commercial.
1: On me, Lord. On my situation. Breathe on my sickness. Breathe on that trouble in my home and in my life. I'll be all right if the breath of the Lord, hallelujah, if the breath of the living God,

0: suffering through a sickness, all you got to ask him is,
1: breathe on me.
0: Please, Master.

0: Hallelujah.
1: Hallelujah.
0: Hallelujah. Lord, we thank you.

At this time, there's one of the former Davis sisters. Would you welcome Miss Jackie Verdell? Come on, Kansas City. She's on the

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4: 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If you're looking for a

0: job. We have job openings for caregivers. 215-921-2277. 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And let the wars begin. Man.
1: We are so excited. You have been missed here at the
2: Yes, most definitely.
1: You have truly been missed. I'm telling you, I don't know a day that we have come through the building and someone has not asked us, how is Reggie McGlaughan doing? So how about we start there?
2: Yes.
1: How is Reggie McGlaughan doing? Where have you been? And then we're going to get a little bit more into it.
0: I'm doing well. I've been taking it easy.
1: Okay.
0: That's what I've been. I've been taking it easy. Yeah. I just, radio, been in radio since 1992. And Lisa and I decided that for the summer, we always take off for the summer, but put tapes in.
1: Okay.
0: Okay. We play tapes. And then Diane twists my arm, and then Manny twists my other arm, and held me against the wall.
1: I knew there was an agenda. Radio to sell this story. Okay, people, now you know you've had us for all summer. Do you think that that sounds right? Only Reggie McGlaughan, but seriously,
2: yes.
1: We have all been praying for you and for your healing journey, and we're so grateful to you and Lisa for choosing us to sit in for you this summer. It was a ball. We had a blast, and you know, but we also want to know about your journey and your healing journey and how things are going for you as you have been diagnosed with prostate cancer, and you've been, you know, a warrior in this and taking it as you know, right just into it. Just jump in and tell us how you're doing.
0: Well, the prostate cancer is not my problem because they have, as we catch it in time, which, you know, I am a black man, if you don't know that by now, we don't go to doctors. Mm-hmm. But my wife beat me over my head and say, boy, something's wrong with you. Go. And we caught everything in time.
1: That's wonderful.
0: And now I have a slew of doctors. And they gave me radiation. I had one time, I had two sets of radiation. Mm-hmm. First time, I was okay. Second time, they didn't find anything, but they wasn't sure. But the radiation, when it goes in your body, it beats the jack out of you.
1: That's what we've heard. I've heard about that.
0: It will make you want to smack your mama. And what it did, I'm 70, so it did not, like, do anything harmful to me, but that chain of event where I have arthritis, I have a pinched nerve, and at one time I was crawling.
1: Oh my God!
0: I could not even move. I was like, I was in the emergency ward. I was emergency ward a couple of times. I'll tell you about the second time.
1: But,
0: And then you have all the doctors giving you all kind of pain pills, pain management. You have what they shoot me up with every 3 months, hormone injections. But I'm alive. I mean, there's some people are not here to say what I have to say today.
1: Exactly. Right? Exactly. And I think this is why this conversation is so important, because number one is, like you said, a lot of men don't get checked and you want to go and get checked. But more than that, talking about the process of radiation, I think it just gets, you know, someone will say, oh, I had radiation, or either I had chemo, but they don't talk about all the dynamics of what comes with that. So let's start peeling that back a little bit. Radiation, how long were you in it, and what was it like when you first went in? And all of these things that you listed, were those results of the radiation?
0: Radiation is hell.
1: Okay.
0: You're in a steel thing, and you're going through a tube, and you got your gown with your butt out.
1: Okay.
0: All right.
1: So is it anything like an MRI tube or something different?
0: Similar to MRI.
1: Okay. Okay.
0: You hold on to this thing behind you, and it just, they die in your body.
1: Okay.
0: So they can locate where the lymph nodes are.
1: Okay.
0: Cancerous nodes.
1: Right.
0: So it's probably the most impersonable event you ever want to go through. But it saves lives.
1: Right, exactly.
0: Okay, it does exactly. save life. And I have, my doctors are at Chestnut Hill. Okay. Fox Chase, rather.
1: Okay.
0: I have a Chestnut Hill, Fox Chase, Jefferson are the best.
1: Wow. Yes. And how long were you in radiation? How long did you have to do these treatments?
0: Well, I don't remember my first treatments.
1: Okay.
0: But these recent treatments, there were, excuse me, 15 treatments, but they used 20 treatments combined into, how would you say, I had 20 treatments.
1: Okay.
0: But, and they only, because 20 treatments, now, right. leave it at that.
1: Okay.
0: Yes.
1: Okay, wow.
2: A lot of men hear the words radiation, mm-hmm. but they may not understand what actually happens to the body. What would you want men to know about the reality of this treatment?
0: Mm-hmm. Well, when you have prostate cancer and the treatment, you need, if you need radiation, take the radiation. I will tell you, that chemotherapy, that's even worse. Mm. That will beat your body down. Mm-hmm. The mindset of both of them is what will get you through. You can feel sad because you're getting this. You don't get that erection anymore.
2: Oh my God.
0: You don't. I mean, I got blue pills. I got green pills. But this is what happens.
2: Yes.
0: And you have to go through that. But I'm alive. I am a happy person to be alive.
1: Right.
0: If it wasn't for some of the pills, then I would be dead.
1: Wow.
0: I got to take pills for the rest of my life.
2: Yes. Wow. Was there a moment during treatment when you thought, I don't know how I'm going to get through this?
0: Yes. I wanted to smack the crap out the doctor.
2: Mm. Wow.
0: I wanted, because.
1: Why though?
0: I was hurting so bad after my treatments, they couldn't tell me what's wrong with me.
1: Oh, wow. So, in essence, it's kind of like that storyline of you're doing something. It's almost like how they used to say back in the day. You take a pill for one thing, but then it may aggravate something else or affect something else.
0: No, I'm saying that after the radiation, this is when I came in walking, come out crawling.
1: Mm-hmm.
0: And I knew you had to explain to me,
1: why
0: am I crawling?
1: Right.
0: They could not explain to me why I was crawling. Mm. And then, I guess for insurance reasons, one... My orthopedic doctor or whatever said he did the right thing, and the other doctor said I did this, my pain management doctor, and I was looking at you to say, listen, something you hit was wrong in me.
1: Mm-hmm.
0: So I went to call lawyers, mm-hmm. and I finally found my third opinion. You know what he said? You're behind us old.
1: Oh.
2: Oh,
0: that's it. he said, man, you're 70 years old. You look good. You just got a bad hip because it's arthritis.
2: Right.
0: And you got a pinched nerve. It's nothing that radiation did. It might have agitated it.
1: Just in that moment.
0: What?
1: In that moment.
0: What?
1: It's like, so I guess your thought was, I came in to get radiation, but I'm coming out crawling, so... My pinched nerve acted up during this process?
0: After they gave it to me, yes.
1: Oh, wow.
0: Because radiation just goes through your whole body and destroys everything.
1: Wow.
0: So you, whatever's there, it just destroys everything.
1: Mm.
2: Wow. Mm-mm-mm. Looking back at the beginning of your journey, what do you wish someone had told you before you started treatment?
0: To be a man. Because I was a little punk. I'm going to tell you right now, you got to say your prayers and all that stuff, but I need to, man, it's because when you see cancer mm-hmm. or see cancer,
2: yes.
0: I'm going to die. Mm. I was just prepared to die.
1: Wow. Wow. Talk about that for a moment.
2: Yes.
1: Because
2: yes.
1: I feel like when people hear that word, it's unfortunate that is... Basically, what comes to everybody's mind is, am I going to die or how long do I have to live?
0: Yes.
1: Or it just changes your life completely and you just start thinking. So there are some people who I feel at the moment that they get this diagnosis or that type of diagnosis, then it turns into, for sure, this passionate commitment to live life, to be intentional about your living. But there's also that part in the back of your mind that may have that fear, trepidation, and just, that almost depression that you're fighting that I'm going to die.
0: Well, you know what? I'm going to tell you something. I lived a good life. Mm-hmm. I didn't care.
1: Okay.
0: That part of dying did not mm-hmm. bother me.
1: Okay.
0: It bothered my kids. They thought I was going to die. Mm-hmm. Everybody mm-hmm. thought I'm dying. Mm-hmm. I'm like, I'm not dead yet. Why? I mean, why are you crying? Why are you crying?
1: Right.
0: But mm-hmm. I read up on it, and man, I'll be kicking and living for the next 15 years.
1: Right.
0: The after effect and just being old. Mm-hmm. And probably by the time I'm 80, they'll have something for my hip.
1: Right.
0: That's
1: right.
0: The way I'm looking at it. Modern medicine mm-hmm. is great, mm-hmm. right? Even though I said about the radiation,
1: right?
0: I think in another 5 years they're going to do something where it will not be as damaging to your body.
1: Got it. It's not as intrusive
0: yes.
1: to other parts of your body.
2: Yes. Mm-hmm. Cancer treatment can change a man's relationship with his body. Did treatment change the way you viewed yourself physically?
0: No, I look better.
1: Okay, so everybody out there listening knows Reggie is really just on fire today.
0: No,
1: just
0: I'm,
1: the way he said it. And you had to be in the studio to see this kind of GQ
0: no, you have to see Manny's
1: posture
0: face.
1: With him saying, I look better.
0: I'm going to tell you what. I'm going to tell you what happened.
1: Okay.
0: I lost 20-something pounds, mm-hmm. which wow. I wanted to lose anyway.
1: Okay.
0: And the radiation bothered my taste buds.
1: Oh.
0: I could not
2: oh, wow.
0: eat fried food.
1: Mm.
0: I would not. I if something about if I walked in past, I love Chinese food,
1: mm-hmm.
0: wouldn't touch it.
1: Mm-hmm.
0: If I wow. went into any of these fast food restaurants, I could not eat the food.
1: Mm.
0: So I had to regain my smell.
1: Right.
0: The smell.
1: Right.
0: And my taste for food.
1: Wow.
0: So actually, it did it good for me. It was a natural weight loss.
1: Yes. Wow. Yes. Oh, my God. Now, did you have the option of chemo versus radiation?
0: It wasn't even ready. Radiation was preferred to me, not chemo.
1: Okay.
0: Chemo is when you're at third, fourth stages or something.
1: Okay.
0: I'm not a doctor, but you have to sit in a room and they stick
1: right.
0: needles and
1: mm-hmm.
0: Yes. Now got that would have made me depressed.
1: That would have, because you don't like needles.
0: No.
2: I know that's right. How difficult was it to admit when you weren't feeling okay?
0: I never admit that.
2: Really?
0: No. Even when I'm okay, even before this, you would never know.
1: Mm.
0: It's not in my character. But because I was telling someone, I'm walking, I do these physical therapy myself. I get up mm-hmm. 5 a.m, I was telling you.
2: Yes.
0: And my leg hurts like you don't know what.
1: Mm.
0: And I looked at this woman coming down the hall at our office building with the, well, I see her, and I always see her with her cane, and she just got a new hip, and she had all this stuff. And then I'm saying, you know what? I'm not doing bad.
1: Wow.
2: Yeah, I know that's right.
1: This is so good. I know the listeners here in the Empowerment Zone are really appreciating this conversation, guys. We're getting ready to go to a break, but just know that Reggie McGlone is back in the studio, and we are talking with him about where he's been for these last 3 months and his journey of healing and just being made whole and his new look on life. We'll be right back.
2: Yes.
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2: We are back. It is Manny and
1: Diane, and we are here interviewing Reggie McLaughlin. We are welcoming him back. We stayed around to welcome him back to his seat at the Empowerment Zone, and we've been having a great conversation if you've been listening to us, and particularly this conversation may be valued very much by men who are listening because we are talking about the importance of getting screened for prostate cancer and also just going to the doctor, period, and following up when you have some things that are going on that are uncomfortable in your body. So before the break, Manny had some questions for Reggie, so we're going to jump right back in.
2: Let's talk about something that doesn't get discussed enough, the cost of surviving cancer. What did prostate cancer treatment cost you personally?
0: Okay. Well, now, that was a good question because it's a lot of money. Yes. And I have good insurance.
2: Yes.
0: I got some government insurance. So, number one, and it's a true story, I have these pills. It's $2,000 a bottle.
1: Wow. Oh, my word.
0: I mean, a bottle, and I have to take them every day. Wow. And I looked at me, and it says, well, it's $2,000. I'm like, just kill me now. Just hit me in the head. And just throw me over in there, because I ain't giving you $2,000.
1: Did you say for one bottle of pills?
2: One bottle.
5: One bottle.
1: Oh, my God.
0: Yes. And he says, well, how much you got?
1: Oh, wow.
0: And I said, I could give you $25. They said, okay. And I kicked myself. I should have said 10.
1: Wow.
5: Five.
0: Exactly. And that is the honest truth. One of my life-saving pills, I don't know the name, it's like $2,000 for one of the bottles of pills.
2: Wow. And it was $2,000 with insurance?
0: Yes.
1: Wow. With insurance?
0: Yes.
2: Wow.
1: Wait,
2: and so that's not even the full cost without the insurance plan.
0: Okay. Let me tell you something, ladies and gentlemen. These drug companies, and they will bill you, just tell me I can't afford it. And they will give it to you either free or they give you at a low cost.
2: Okay.
0: Right?
2: Okay. Yes.
0: And my wife, because I was going to do it for all of my pills, she wouldn't let me do it.
2: You should have.
0: No, please, I got a wife. No, really, honestly, the cost of having cancer is very, very high.
2: Mm-hmm. Yes.
0: Or treating the cancer, should I say.
1: Right.
2: Yes.
0: It's very high. But just tell them, I don't have the money. Like I didn't. I cannot afford
2: $2,000 a bottle. Exactly.
0: Yeah. Exactly. Yes.
2: Yes. That's an unreasonable.
0: And that's only one of the pills.
2: Right. And that's one dosage
0: every day. I take about 8 to 10 pills.
2: Wow.
0: Every day. That's to save my keep my life, right? Because you're gonna have water pills. You're gonna have high blood sugar pills. When you see me at my age.
1: High blood pressure pills.
0: I take a cocktail every morning.
2: Wow.
1: Okay,
2: so here's another question. Did the financial stress ever become another source of anxiety during your treatments?
0: Mm. Oh, I am blessed, and I would say no.
2: Wow, that's great.
0: Never even came to a thought. No. That's the honest truth. I am just blessed. But there are a lot of people that are not.
2: Yes. What do you think needs to change about the cost of cancer care and medications?
0: I think that American drugs are just high.
2: Yes, yes they are.
0: Because the same drug you're getting here, if you go to another country, is a lot less. Mm-hmm. And that's the politician vote people. And you know who to vote out.
2: Most definitely.
0: Right?
2: Most definitely. Yes. After November, get them out.
0: Vote them out. Yes.
2: Yes. Yes.
0: But it's only that we have the highest cost of medication in this country is here.
2: Yes.
0: All right. And you can only get that price down if you take action and vote.
2: Yes. Mm-hmm. Yes. Midterms are coming up. Please go out and vote.
1: Your vote is your voice.
2: Yes. Yes.
1: For sure.
2: Let's talk about your mental health. What did cancer do to you emotionally?
0: It made me sane.
2: Really?
0: Because I was already crazy.
1: Oh, my goodness. Okay.
0: You know that, Diane. I was born crazy.
2: Right? Did you experience...
0: It took the twitch out. You know, I used to have this twitch. Like that.
1: Oh my goodness.
2: Did you experience moments where you thought about your own mortality differently?
0: No. I'm a very positive person and I love myself.
2: Yes. Mm-hmm.
0: Yes, no.
1: Okay. What was your biggest fear during your cancer journey?
0: I didn't have a fear. My fear was leaving my children and my grandchildren and my wife. That was my biggest fear. Mm,
1: wow. Was it ever difficult asking for support or asking for like emotional support? I mean, sometimes through this, I feel like people, like I know of people who have gone through this journey also, and some of them sought out counselors, some of them sought out therapy.
2: Yes.
1: Did you find any of that necessary?
0: No, I told you I was now I'm saying those
1: things.
0: Now
1: you're saying
0: no.
1: So it changed you.
0: None.
1: Okay.
0: I could tell you that it made me humble.
1: Okay.
0: How is that? It's the best I could tell you.
1: Okay. More,
0: yeah, it made me humble.
1: That's awesome.
0: But I never wanted help. When I was crawling out of my bed, like I have my wife's bathroom was in the bed in our bedroom here, and I could have gone to her, do my business and hers. I crawled in pain to mine, and I didn't want any help.
1: Wow.
0: So
2: wow.
1: Wow. That's awesome. Have you ever thought about what's the one thing that you did to keep yourself sane through this process? What was your thing, their go-to? Like, did you, start?
0: I prayed.
1: Okay.
2: Wow.
1: Yeah, that's awesome.
0: That's it, yeah. I prayed.
1: That's awesome.
0: I mean, and then get up and do something. I refused to be waited on, which I had. I was waiting. My wife was waiting on me and my kids. I had to force myself to get out of my bed and do things. And they were all waiting on me. I did not want anyone to wait on me, hand and foot.
1: Mm-hmm. Just because that's just not
0: that's
1: what
0: not
1: you
0: my
1: were
0: style.
1: Used to.
0: No, I'm cool, Raz, North Philly.
2: That's the truth. That is the truth.
1: Oh, my goodness. Cool Reg, North Philly. Manny, what you got?
2: Did you feel pressure to be strong because you are a man?
0: Mm. No. I feel I'm strong because my mother and my father made me strong, and my grandmother.
1: Wow.
2: Yes. Right?
0: They raised strong children, grandchildren.
2: That is the truth.
1: That's awesome.
2: Yes.
1: That's awesome. And I would imagine that is something that a lot of men would think, that the pressure to be strong going through it, because you figure, there are all these other eyes that are looking at you and playing off of your energy during that time. So you're blessed that you were able to have that. And you're blessed that you chose to pray, because there had to be some peace that came to you through just praying.
0: I could tell you what I did think of, I thought about, that if I was going to die, I was going to get my little bag, like a little hobo with the little cane in the bag.
1: Oh my God.
0: And run away and die in the field somewhere. Go far, far, far away.
1: Oh my goodness.
0: No. I'm telling you, I was going to get my little bag, with a little vodka in the back. My little cup.
1: Okay, we just went from prayer to vodka. Here we go. And he's back, ladies and gentlemen.
0: No, because people are, oh, how you doing? And are you okay? I'm like, hell no. I got cancer. Do you see me over here? Do I look like I'm okay?
1: Right. I got you. And that's real.
2: How important was communication with your wife during your treatments?
0: Mm. Oh, man. I didn't want to talk to her.
2: Mm. Why?
0: Because that's the one who kept saying, how you doing? Do you need some water? Do you need this? Do you need that? I'm like, I need a break.
2: Oh, no.
1: But why are men like that sometimes? I mean, as women, being that I'm the only woman in the room right now, as women, that is our nature to be caring, right? And to be nurturing. And so why is it sometimes that is met with such opposition when it's just our way of showing that we care?
0: Well, first of all, men and women are nurturers.
1: They are.
0: It's not one over the other.
1: Right.
0: Okay. But if you want to claim that, you can.
1: Right.
2: What was the most difficult physical change for you to accept?
0: being able to run.
2: Okay.
0: Because of my leg.
2: Okay.
0: I can't run. I can't jump. Not now. And I'm, like I said, I went to therapy. Hopefully that will help me, you know, strengthen my leg so I can.
2: Right.
0: I have a dogs. I got two dogs.
2: Oh.
0: I have Snoop Dogg and Biggie Smalls.
1: Oh my gosh.
2: And what type of dogs
1: okay,
2: are they?
1: Only.
0: Okay. I got this. Biggie is a Morkie, Maltese, and Yorkie mix. And
1: goodness.
0: She's a notorious B-I-G-I. B-I-G-I. She rules the house.
2: Oh,
0: she's a small dog.
2: Oh, my gosh.
0: And then I had Snoop Dogg, D-A-W-G. Right?
2: Okay.
0: He's a Patek Bassett Griffin Van Dien.
1: Oh, wow. My goodness.
0: A PBGB, they call
1: them,
0: yes.
1: Oh, my goodness.
2: Wow. Wow. What would you say to another man who is struggling with the changes cancer treatment has made to his body? What would you say to another man who is struggling with the changes cancer treatment has made to his body?
0: Well, it depends on whether they're on radiation or chemo, and I've never been on chemo.
2: So say if it was a man that was going through the same type radiation. That
0: take the pills. I mean, not the blue pill, but I mean,
2: no.
0: I got the blue pill, man.
2: No.
0: I can sell you some on the side if you want.
2: No.
0: I can hook a brother up.
2: Oh God.
0: But here's the thing, too. When you're in pain, I got some pills that, woo.
2: Yes.
0: I took a pill. I was just complaining so much. My wife, I thought, gave me a Mickey. Just a couple of weeks of pain went away, but I thought I was in space.
2: I was just going to ask you that. My next question was, were there any side effects that surprised you when you took, you know, the medications?
0: The ones, yeah. That, and also, I get medical marijuana. I'll get my card.
2: Oh, okay.
1: Wow.
0: So.
1: All right. You're going from Mickey's to medical marijuana. Like, all right. This is happening today.
0: We can do the handoff of the street, Manny. You know what?
2: I was just getting ready to say, I have heard research that they did say marijuana was good for people who had cancer. So that was my next question. The medicinal marijuana, did you find that that helped you better than receiving government-issued medications?
0: Well, you know what? I didn't get it because I really don't believe in... I haven't smoked a joint in I don't know how long, man. I know that our producer did. He looked like it. He smoked.
1: Oh, my God.
2: Leave Shane out of it. What?
1: What?
2: Oh, man. Leave Shane out of that.
5: I might be a long-haired hippie.
0: But I'm 70. I haven't had marijuana in 40, 50 years. So I'm just on the fence with it.
2: Okay.
1: I've heard that too, though. I have heard that the medical marijuana is an option for a lot of men who are going through those types of treatments, and they do find it very helpful. So, but I guess it is. It's just kind of, you know, whatever your thing is that can help you is where you land.
2: Yes,
0: I heard that don't buy it on the street because they put a lot of stuff in it.
2: Oh wow!
1: We don't want to be doing that.
0: I hear that they do put a lot of stuff in the marijuana industry. That's what I heard.
1: Wow.
0: But if I get it, I'm going to get the oil.
2: Okay. To put it on
1: oil. Now rub it on. I think we're going to pause for a break, guys.
2: Yes.
1: And then we'll
2: yes.
1: be right back. So we are here with the one and only Reggie McGowan back in his seat.
2: At the Empowerment Zone.
1: Stay with us.
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1: Hey, hey, hey, we are back with...
2: Yes, we are, with the one and only.
0: I just want to say one thing also about when I going through my cancer treatments. I have the greatest boss in the world. I mean, I got to work from home. I didn't have to work.
1: Wow.
0: She was very supportive of me.
2: That's awesome.
0: Even now, what I do, I can do it at home.
1: Wow. But
0: I go to work to get away from my wife.
1: Oh,
0: I mean, I love her, but you know, she works from home, and I
1: want to
0: be. I don't want to see
1: Bonnie,
0: you all day.
1: I got your back, okay? I got your back, Bonnie.
0: Bonnie's great.
1: You know what? She probably need a break from you.
2: Oh gosh!
0: Think about it, man. I'm around you 24/7. That's why people get divorced.
1: But you know what? What you're saying is so valuable, because I often think about that with people who have been diagnosed with cancer, whether male or female, woman or man. And, you know, just making sure that you are under leadership or in a workplace where people understand that sometimes your treatments may not allow you to go in person.
2: Yes.
1: Sometimes you need to be at home, or after your treatment, you need to come home and lay down, and you just cannot function as usual. You hear these superhero stories where men and women, they don't have a choice. And so it's really, really a blessing that you have such an amazing boss that has allowed you this space to really heal. Because would you say it affects your healing process?
0: Yes.
1: I think the stress of just, you know, having to do other things, or the pressure of maybe I'm going to lose my job. I do know someone where that happened to them.
2: Yes.
1: She was in treatment, and she was in stage 3 breast cancer, and she lost her job because she just didn't do well with the treatments and needed time off, and, you
2: they
1: know, it wasn't
2: her.
1: There.
0: My hours are no longer 9 to 5. I'm 9 to 3.
1: Okay.
0: And I work from Monday to Thursday.
1: Oh, that's wonderful.
0: I'm only here at 4 o'clock because I'm doing a radio show.
1: Mm-hmm.
0: All Fridays, every day. That's
1: wow.
0: what it is.
1: That's amazing.
0: I don't have to. My job was never like a physical job where I had to get up and hammer a nail in the wall, because I'd break the wall. But I even have a rollator for me there.
1: Oh, wow.
0: For my walking. Yes.
1: That is so awesome.
0: Yeah. Oh, yes. Lisa does it. Woo, please.
1: She has you covered.
0: What? Covered.
1: But here's
2: awesome.
1: Also something else that I want to say, and I think you're embracing being 70. So I think it's safe to talk about this. I think that is also such wisdom on her part as a boss, because when you have an employee, we talked about this on the summer series in the Empowerment Zone, and how people get aged out because their value is not recognized and their contribution is not recognized. But when you have a boss who recognizes that you still have something to add, that you still have value, then you take care of that employee. So how powerful is that, to know that you have all these things that have been put there, and also her acknowledgement to shorten your day?
0: Well,
1: I mean, that's awesome.
0: First of all, I got some mad skills. Okay, let's get it. I got some mad.
2: Oh,
1: we all know this.
0: And you're right about that. It's when people get older, they just act older.
1: Mm-hmm.
2: Right.
0: All right. They act needy.
1: Mm-hmm.
0: I don't act needy.
1: Right.
0: All right. I'm looking at myself. I'm very, very marketable.
1: Mm-hmm.
0: If I want another job, I wouldn't take another job.
1: Mm-hmm.
0: I get offered other jobs.
1: Right.
0: And it's not so much as the employee as it is the employer.
1: Right.
0: The employer as it is the employee.
1: Okay.
2: Wow.
0: Oh, I got to come in. You know, it's if you have your mindset is I'm old and I can't do certain things, then get out the job. You don't. I mean, you let that little young kid come in there. Right now, where I'm at, they got young kids coming in. I'm like, if that's what you want to do, you do your thing.
1: Right.
0: Go ahead. Go out and do it. I know what I got to do, but you do your thing. I'm not going to bother you. Mm-hmm.
1: It's true. It's true. That is true. I mean,
0: and one more thing.
1: Yeah.
0: Older people bring baggage to work.
1: They do.
0: Right? They bring that old school way, right? They'll come in with the pants up to the ankles with the white socks. No, but they bring baggage to work. Anyway, my grandmother say, you know, hey, listen, don't act
1: today. Setting their ways.
0: Setting their ways, yes. So it's not always the employer that's the bad guy. The employees, a lot of times, mm-hmm. are the ones that should be fired.
1: Or either they have to learn to adapt and adjust if you want to stay relevant. You have to find ways to be relevant. You've got to find ways to add value. You have to find ways to make yourself, to be needed in the workplace. You have to add something that somebody else maybe cannot easily replace, because I think it's also valuable to always have someone seasoned on your staff, because you get that perspective, that experience. Manny, you look like you're going to say something.
2: Well, here's where I beg to differ a little bit. We were just talking about on our show, the Diana Manning Show. Sometimes you have older people who are of an older age bracket that can be jealous of that younger employee and could try to set them up to fail. So what do you do in that instance?
0: Mm. Well, first of all, a lot of older people are just angry.
2: And busy. Right? And let's not forget busy. Yes. Busy.
0: So what I would say, because I deal with a lot of older seniors. Talk to 200 a month.
2: Yes.
0: Minimum.
2: Yes.
0: My minimum.
2: Yes.
0: And some of those seniors, I'm like, dude, you know. But where I'm going to give you an example in my office, because I'm in and out so much, they hired these new young people.
2: Mm-hmm. Okay.
0: Uh-oh. So. One day.
1: Careful, Reggie.
0: No.
1: He's getting fired up.
0: I've seen him come, and I've seen him go. Now, we have this young lady now. She is sharp as a tack.
1: Okay.
0: I do things my way. She does her things her way.
1: Okay.
0: But we get it done.
1: Okay.
0: She can speak Reggie.
1: Okay,
0: and not many people can speak Reggie. You remember that?
1: Oh, yes. I know very well.
0: You have to compromise.
1: Okay. It is a thing. You've got to be able to speak Reggie.
0: You can't just say, because I'm old, I deserve this, right?
2: Right.
0: I'm old, you know. I did my time. Please.
1: Mm-hmm. It's true.
2: It's the truth.
1: It's true. Absolutely.
0: And you live a happier life.
2: Yes.
0: Your lifestyle. I'm living my same lifestyle now, with exceptions, I can't run.
1: Mm-hmm. Mm-hmm.
0: Okay? And the pain, again, I'll tell you, the pain that I have is nothing worse than the guy that's dead or I don't have a leg at all.
2: Mm-hmm. Wow.
0: Okay? So I'm doing better than both of those people.
1: Mm-hmm. Wow.
0: And that's how I look at it.
1: Wow. Yes. That's a great perspective.
2: Did you ever wonder during your treatments, at any moment, am I making the right decision?
0: To do what?
2: To get the treatments.
0: Yes.
2: Okay.
0: And then I smack my own self in the head and say, boy, you bitches, go ahead and do it.
2: I was wondering that because I'm like, you know. Yeah, I understand because
0: sometimes. But I will not drink the bleach like the dummy told you when there was.
1: Oh, my.
2: That part. That part.
1: Oh, my.
0: Yes.
2: That part. Speaking of those people. How about the most famous app that they like to deny crashed at their convention?
0: Oh, yeah. Yeah, well. But you know what, though? And I'm not getting into politics. The man got in the house. He got in the White House not only because of the mega people.
2: Yes.
0: He got in there because of people of color that didn't vote.
1: Mm-hmm.
0: People of color who thought they were going to get a better rap.
2: Yes.
0: Hispanic people who thought that they were better than life. Now they're going back to Mexico and Puerto Rico. Well, Puerto Rico's a part of the state. But they're going back to their nations and countries because they're miseducated. How's that?
2: Yes.
0: So
2: yes.
0: Hopefully this time they will vote.
2: In November.
0: In November, yes.
2: Yes, in November, please.
0: And I think that's I'm being serious now. It's what do you call those people? ICE?
2: Yes.
0: I'm like, go take them away.
1: Mm.
0: You voted for him.
1: Wow.
0: Take him away. Or your cousin did.
1: Mm.
0: Take him away. Now they know the difference. Now you see them uniting, coming back to say, we should have never voted for him. You didn't tell us you were going to do that.
2: Right.
0: So there's some good will come out of everything. And I don't mean that in a bad way, but I don't feel sorry for ICE coming in. Just leave me alone. Right?
2: Right.
0: I'm a black man from the slave, from whatever.
6: Oh,
0: from the plantation. Okay? I got some skin in this game.
1: We are not laughing at families that have been impacted by ICE. But Reggie is over here saying, leave me alone. And his theatrics that are going with it are just cracking us up. But I want to tell you, at this point, nobody is probably safe. So, you know, the best thing that you can do in this day and time is really just to pray and to really make sure that you have some type of prayer life intact, because that is how you're going to make it through these times. And so, keeping with our empowerment, right here at the Empowerment Zone, what is something that you would want every man to take away from you sharing today?
0: Be a man. Mm-hmm. Don't be a punk. Mm-hmm. Don't sit there and wallow in the mire.
1: Yeah.
0: Okay. Don't rely on your family to do everything for you. Mm. Right. If you can work, because mm-hmm. in my condition I can't, then get your butt out and work.
1: Yeah.
0: Help your significant other out. Mm-hmm. Don't put all the weight and pressure on them or your kids.
1: Yeah.
2: Most definitely.
1: That's good. That's good. What else have you been up to, Reggie?
0: Living my life.
1: Like it's golden?
2: Like it's golden.
0: I went to see Bruno Mars.
2: How was that?
0: I jumped in the Cadillac and, girl, I put some miles on it.
1: Oh, my word.
0: We were at the 15, 20 seats. And wow. I tell you, it's a true story, you know. I'm going in, and Bonnie says, you know, get your rollator out the back of the Jeep or whatever it is, SUV. Mm-hmm. I said, I don't need that. I am not doing it.
2: So a
0: stadium has steps,
1: oh,
0: right?
1: Oh, yeah.
0: And then you got to walk all the way around.
1: Oh, no.
0: And I've got this one leg slide.
2: Now, if I'm not mistaken, the link has the handicap. You could get
0: Shut up. Who are you talking to?
2: The only reason I know this is because when there was a woman on a wheelchair when we all went to go see Beyonce back in 2023, and they wheeled her right to her seat. So,
1: oh, wow.
2: You know,
1: so you missed that.
0: They offered me a wheelchair. I'm like, who do you think you're talking to?
1: Okay.
0: My wife says, just get in the chair, Reggie.
1: Yes, I'm like, no. Yeah. Because the question I would have is, how did you feel after doing all of that instead of getting in the chair?
0: It was a great concert.
2: I would have gotten in the
1: it
2: chair.
1: It was a great concert.
2: I would have said yes.
0: Yeah, but you
2: wheel
0: know,
2: me around.
0: I should have got the chair because I would have got right closer to the stage.
2: Yes, yes, yes.
0: But I was stubborn. I am a stubborn guy.
1: Oh, my goodness.
0: So how about this? Then the next day, we went to see the Netflix house out in
1: King of Prussia.
0: Mm-hmm. That new exhibit.
1: Yeah.
0: There.
1: Yeah.
0: Oh, man, that's awesome.
1: Really?
2: That Netflix house is really, really cool.
1: Wow.
2: It is really cool.
1: Wow.
0: But this new thing they had, like, 3D is different than it used to be when you put the glasses on.
1: Mm-hmm.
0: This thing came at me. I mean, I would have my hands up. Like, I'm going to punch you in your eye.
2: Oh, my goodness.
0: One more thing.
1: What's up?
0: I went to the casino.
2: How much did you win?
0: I sit in the lobby and my wife gamble. I take the free drinks.
1: Wait a minute here. Okay, so let me just get this right.
0: I'm not a gambler.
1: You just kind of been chilling.
2: Oh, my goodness.
0: Yeah, I go in the sports bar. I get to sit next to her at the slot machine. She get drinks for both of us.
1: Oh, my gosh.
0: I go back and sit.
1: Went to the casino.
0: What?
1: Oh, my goodness. You are just hanging at the casino.
0: Just hanging out, yeah.
1: Oh, my. Okay. Yeah. Did she win? You said?
0: What?
1: Did she win?
0: Sometimes she do, sometimes she don't. I don't have any control of that.
6: Oh,
0: nor okay. do I get any kickbacks.
1: Okay.
6: Oh, okay.
1: But we have to go to break, and then we're going to come back and wrap it up. Yes. This is Reggie McGlone back in the studio, guys, back in the Empowerment Zone.
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0: Hi, I'm Reggie McLaughlin, a community... I'm a community lizard.
1: Chance.
0: You know my brother Anthony calls me a community lizard.
6: Oh, my gosh.
0: He said, is this the community... When I call him, is this the community lizard?
1: Lizard.
0: I am...
1: Not liaison, lizard.
0: Not liaison.
1: Anthony, I love it.
0: If you or your loved one are in need of home care, please dial 215-921-2277.
6: Yes.
1: And I love that. We just want to also say that My Independence at Home not only cares for your loved ones who have medical issues, but when you visit their website, they also care for your loved ones that have mental health issues.
6: Yes.
1: And I think that's so important to note because today... there's a lot of care that's needed for family members who are trying to care for their loved ones that have mental health issues. And let's just face it, sometimes you are just not equipped to do that on your own. So let the professionals come in and provide that support. I think it's so awesome. When you go on the website, you read all about Lisa Robinson's background with mental health and just how she has really set up the business to be able to address those concerns. So I just think that's something that sets them apart. It's not just medical, but it's medical and mental.
6: Yes.
1: And so, you know, definitely check out My Independence at Home.
0: So now I could tell you one step further that you can get at My Independence at Home. And it's not something we practice.
1: Mm-hmm.
0: That if you are in a situation with housing, we work with people to get them housing.
2: Okay. Wow, that's awesome.
1: That is awesome.
0: We some people are in a bad situation with the housing they're in.
1: Mm-hmm.
0: We have to take them out. Like once, I remember this lady has polio and she was real bad. It was in the wintertime. I never forget this. And we had to, I had on some blue suede shoes. I was clean. I was doing a presentation for some professors at Temple.
1: Okay.
0: So I get this call. He said, Reggie, we need you. I'm saying, I'm working. He says, they had a lift, pick me up, bring me to this person's house. She lived on second floor.
1: Okay.
0: Well, it was so cold. They had a heater. Her kids had a heater. I'll never forget this. And a TV with antennas. So we had to call the ambulance to pick her up, to get her down the steps, and then we had to find housing for her.
1: Wow.
0: So there's not many home care agencies that would do that.
1: Right.
0: Messed up my shoes, too.
1: Look. Oh. But look at what you did.
2: Yes.
1: And just the work that you did. And so for clarity, that's not just for anybody, but for those patients or clients that qualify for these particular issues with their medical or mental, right?
0: Right, yeah. Well, we have a department that will handle getting you qualified if it's... That was one of my 13 jobs. I still do it every now and then.
1: Okay.
0: I can tell you before you even sign it on a dotted line anywhere whether you're going to be qualified or not.
1: Or not, okay.
0: Right, and it takes about 90 days.
1: Okay.
0: And we take you step by step by step. The process.
1: Okay.
0: And that's where mental issues, and I'm glad you said people with mental issues, take longer. It could take a year.
1: Right.
0: 2 years.
1: Right.
0: Because most people wait till the very end to put themselves in the system.
1: Right.
0: I would say that you should, if you, like, if 70, I'm in the system.
1: Right.
0: I'd qualify for home care medically or clinically qualify. Mm-hmm. Financially, I don't.
1: Right.
0: Qualify. Yeah.
1: Got it.
0: Financially, I don't qualify. But I put myself in the system because if I'm capacitated in any way, my information is right there.
1: Right, for sure.
0: Right.
1: That was smart.
0: You got to be able to, if I go to a nursing home, if I have to go somewhere, if I go to a nursing home, they got my information. Nobody has to look in the drawer.
1: Right.
0: Nobody
1: I got you.
0: Anywhere.
1: Shoebox.
0: Shoebox. Right.
1: Mattress.
0: Right. Down your bosom.
1: Oh my goodness. Okie dokie. Manny, you're up.
0: They're trying to get me out of here now.
2: Did you ever feel like people around you did not understand what you were going through when you were going through treatments?
0: I think they overcompensated. Mm-hmm. They felt more pain than I did. How was that?
2: Mm-hmm. Yes.
1: I can understand that.
2: If someone listening right now is afraid to get tested because they don't want to hear the answer, what would you say to them?
0: I would say, what do you want on your tombstone?
2: Mm. Wow.
0: Mm. Your family's going to be selling chicken dinners. I hope you guys will get insurance to bury you behind. Mm.
1: Mm-hmm. Wow. Wow. That's something else. I tell you, I'm just glad that you're better. I'm glad that you are only getting on the other side of this. And I'm also glad that you are being very committed to finding more help and more support to even get better than
0: You
1: are already. You're better now, but to even get, more better.
0: More better. Listen, I one time I did not go to a doctor. Now I've got so many appointments tomorrow. Mm-hmm. I'm going to have oral surgery.
1: Wow.
0: And which is a good thing, because I'm going to get some new teeth.
1: Oh, my goodness.
8: You're going to be walking around here with veneers.
0: Shining, baby. You think I'm kidding. I'm
1: kidding. We call those pearly brights. Pearly brights.
0: So, all this modern technology, take advantage of it.
1: Yes. Oh, my goodness.
0: Why should you suffer? There'd be some, I don't want to do this. Please.
1: And just go for it.
0: Right?
1: Just go for it. Well, we are so excited that we could come in today. Yes. And
0: Whoa. Let's talk about your show. How long do we have? 2 minutes. Come on,
2: talk about
0: your show.
2: 2 minutes.
0: What up?
1: Yay!
2: Okay, yes. So we have the opportunity to have our own show. Our first episode just aired. Today
1: at 1 o'clock. Yes, we'll be here Thursdays at 1 o'clock. And we are so excited to, it is two generations.
2: Yes.
1: Real conversation.
2: Yes.
1: Real connection. And that is what we plan to do in that space, is just continue to connect with our listeners
9: that way.
1: And it's
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1: Yes! Whoa!
0: I still want that doobie, man.
1: Thank you, Shane. We love Hooray these Shane. Producers. Thank you, Shane.
2: Yes.
1: Thank you, Kev. He's in there, too. The Diane and Manny Show. Yes, catch us. So we'll be in here earlier than you, Reg, on Thursdays at 1.
2: Thursdays at 1.
1: So please, you guys, check us out there. We had so much fun hanging out with you here. But hey, listen, stay tuned in all day.
2: Yes.
1: Why not?
2: Yes.
0: But anyway, it's a pleasure being back behind the mic. Mm-hmm. I wasn't going to come in today. I was not coming in. Like, one more week off. But as always, thank you so much for listening to the Empowerment Zone. And as always, we are blessed by the best and destined for success. It's up to us to do our best to make this world a better place for you. There's nothing to it but to do it. And once we do it, ain't no stopping us now. See you next week.

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1: Hi, Mark Gonzalez here of the Heritage Hour, every Saturday morning at 8, and these daily spots called Whispers of God. You never know when God might whisper a life-transforming truth to your heart. One of mine came in a lunch conversation with one of the guest speakers at a 2009 Global Missions Summit in New York City. He was a British theologian who had actually studied under C.S. Lewis. So I was all ears.

Welcome, welcome, welcome to What's Your Story at Midnight. This is Minister Debbie Edwards, known as the Storyteller, right here live at WTMR 800 AM. We'll be on from 11 until 4 a.m. in the morning. And we'll be doing this again, What's Your Story, from 5 p.m. until 10:30 tomorrow. And don't forget the Midnight Gospel Train with the Storyteller from 12 a.m. until 6 a.m. on Saturday. Well, Sunday morning and Monday morning. I just want to say, how y'all doing out there? Especially the ones that be around at night. You know, I have some callers. Let me know they are listening. Let me do a shout out to Mother Watson. How you doing, Mother Watson? I know you're listening. I know you're listening. Patricia, I know you're listening. Robin Mae Moore, I know she's listening. Come on, they always calling me up and let me know they listening. I just want to thank God for everyone who's out there listening. Thank God for all the listeners. Now it is prayer time. It's time to pray. Through this week, but you know we gotta still give God all the praise and all the honor, and thank Him for all the things He have already done in our life. We want to thank Him. Yes, hallelujah! Oh, hallelujah, hallelujah! We gotta give Him the highest praise. Jesus, we thank you, Lord, for this radio station and for every person listening right now. Lord, let this station be a place of hope, truth, encouragement, healing, and salvation. Bless the owners, the staff, the hosts, the engineers, and everyone working behind the scene. Give them wisdom, strength, protecting, and provision. Let every word that goes across this airways touch the hearts of someone who's in need. Oh, Heavenly Father, Lord, I especially lift up our children before you, covenant with your protection. Everywhere they go, at home, in the schools, in the streets, in the cars, amongst their friends, I ask you in the name of Jesus to protect their minds from conversation, their hearts from hurt, and their lives from violence, drugs, and abuse, and wrong influence. Father, give our children wisdom beyond their years. Surround them with good teachers, good friends, mentors, and people who will lead them into the right direction. Heal our babies. Heal the children who are hurting silently. Comfort the children who feel unwanted, forgotten, bullied, or afraid. Lord, let them know that their lives have a purpose and that they are loved. Lord, bring our families back together. Give parents patience, wisdom, and understanding.

Pray for them, guide them, and speak life over them. Oh, Heavenly Father, I come to you. And I just want to thank you, Lord, for being Almighty God. Thank you for being Jehovah Jireh, Jehovah Nisi, Jehovah Rapha. Thank you for being King of Kings, Lord of Lords. Thank you for being the Alpha and Omega, our beginning and our end, Father God. Father, I ask you to heal everyone that's sick in their body. Father God, because you're the doctor of all doctors. And I ask you, Father God, to open up the windows of heaven and send your blessings down here on earth. Father God, I ask you to create us a clean heart, a clean spirit. Remove anything that's not pleasing to you. I ask you to guide our steps, Father God. Father God, I just thank you for what you already have done in our life. Father God, we give you all the praise and all the honor and all the glory. And Father, use this radio station as a light into the community. Let someone driving tonight hear a word that keep them going. Let somebody who feel hopeless fear hope. Let somebody who feel alone know that you have not forgotten them. Father God, we declare peace over our community. Protect our children. Strengthen families and favor over this radio ministry. Father God, in Jesus' name. Father God, I have to come to the throne of grace, and I'm praying for all marriages. Father God, in the name of Jesus, I bring marriages before you today. You see every marriage that is strong, every marriage that is struggling, and every husband and wife who feel hurt, lonely, and confused, or disconnected. Lord, restore love where love has grown cold. Restore communication where there has been silence. Bring honest where there have been mistrust. Forgiveness where there has been pain, and peace where there have been costly fighting. Teach the husband and wives how to love one another with patience and respect, kindness and truth. Remove pride, remove bitterness, resentment, and unforgiveness. Remove temptation and anything trying to divide a marriage. Father, protect the marriages from outside influence. Guard their hearts and minds and conversation and every relationship. Give each spouse wisdom to set healthy boundaries and cover to deal with problems instead of ignoring them. For the spouse who feel alone in the marriage, bring comfort and strength. For the spouse who has been wounded, bring healing. For the spouse who has been made mistakes, bring true repentance and change. Lord, I thank you in advance for everything you have done in all our lives. In Jesus' name I pray. Just thank you, Lord.

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2: Welcome, everyone. You're in the right place at the right time. You're listening to the Victory Prayer Line with Pastor Cyril Crawford. Hear an encouraging word from a preacher and teacher of God's Word. Allow the Holy Spirit to mentor and show you the way to victory. Now here is Pastor Cyril Crawford.

0: Yes, Lord. Come, Jesus, come. Hello, everyone. Praise the Lord, everybody. Amen. It's just a pleasure to be on WTMR 800 on your radio dial. Shout out to my family and friends. Hallelujah. And we're going to get started. Amen. Hallelujah. I'm always excited when I see something that I would like to share with you guys today. And it's something that you already know, but it just gave me excitement all over again. It's something I know too. And so our topic today is a friendship with Jesus. Amen. And so I just want to go over some of the things that I wrote down. Hallelujah. And I just want to stop to pray. Heavenly Father, I thank you, hallelujah, that you have given us the thought to receive victory over everything. Amen. We are victorious people because we believe in Jesus Christ. And so I thank him, hallelujah, for the word today. I thank him for the listeners on the line. Hallelujah. And I thank you, hallelujah, that I have an opportunity to share with you tonight. Oh, God is so awesome. He thought of everything. And because he thought of everything, hallelujah, he is the man with the master plan. Amen. And he just thought of everything. So we just have to follow his way, his will, and do what he wants us to do so that our purposes will be fulfilled. A lot of times we're gifted people and we are blessed with good jobs and good, our family is awesome and all things are working for us. But sometimes we don't acknowledge the Lord until something happens. So we want to acknowledge him, hallelujah, in good times and in bad times. We want to acknowledge him at all times because he's so good to us, amen? And so we thank the Lord for that right now in the name of Jesus. So tonight's scripture, and I'll read that later, is John 15, 12 to 17. So if you want to get your Bibles out, you can. And the song that I have for today is Judith McAllister. She's known as one of the greatest worshipers, praise and worshipers around. And she released a song on July 24th, 2001. It's the High Praise, hallelujah. And the praise dancers, they really do a good job when they hear this song and they give the Lord the highest praise. Our praise for tonight is halah. Halah means that when you thinking about the Lord and you're praising him, you're raving, you're boasting about the Lord, and you're just almost like you're foolish, but it's a spiritual foolishness in the name of Jesus. Not like you are foolish, like you don't know what you're doing. It's just a definition that is like a vivid thing, because Paul says when the Holy Ghost hit the people in the upper room, when they were baptized with the Holy Spirit, it seemed like they were intoxicated. And so this halal praise is like you just having a good time. And so Judith McAllister, she wrote a song called High Praise. And it reads as though, I'm not a singer. If I was a singer, y'all be in trouble because I'd be all over the place with this. But this is a song back in the day that we used to hear in the church, and everybody would be all involved in it. The Lord is the high above all the heavens and his glory above the nations. The Lord is high above the heavens and his glory is above the nations. The Lord is high above the heavens and his glory above the nations. The Lord is above the heavens and his glory above the nations. Give God the highest praise. Acknowledge him always. And all the people say, hallelujah. And the song goes on like that. And then it tells you to go into the highest praise. And it just gets higher and higher. And at the end, she's going, hallelujah. And, you know, she's just all into it. And of course, the people who are listening to her, they're into the praise, and then they get excited. And that's what the word is supposed to do. That's what the praise is supposed to do for us. We're supposed to get excited. We're supposed to be involved. We're supposed to get into it. And so I always like to give you a song, Hallelujah. I don't know her drop on getting into praise music, but she's one of the best authors of writing praise songs. So before I read the scripture, I do want to read this, what God had planned for us. God's love forms the foundation of his relationship with humanity and demonstrates most powerful through the sacrifice of his son. This divine love is not merely emotional, but active and transforming, calling us both to receive and reflect the love to others. Jesus is the best friend ever. He calls us friend, and he selected us. We didn't select Jesus. Jesus selected us. And we have to know that. We have to remember that. He selected us. You know, a lot of people say, I'm saved, you know, and they don't realize that the Lord was wooing them in, hallelujah. And finally they came in and got involved with the Lord, hallelujah. So I'm going to pull it up on my computer because I'm looking at this red print in here, and I'm thinking, I don't want to go astray with this. So I'm just going to, just bear with me 1 minute. I'm just going to put it up on my computer. That way I can read it better. And that way there won't be any issues. Amen. So I can't even get it up now. Let's see here. So anyway, you know, thinking about the Lord Jesus being our best friend, you know, he doesn't change up on us. Hallelujah. Sometimes when you have a friend or you have people in your life, they get mad at you. They don't want to talk to you because you're not doing things his way, their way. But with Jesus, hallelujah, if we follow the way, hallelujah, you know, he can do nothing but be proud of us. And he will show us, hallelujah, the way to go, hallelujah. And so we need Jesus at every waking hour. It's not a time that we don't need him. You know, some people think they're doing everything on their own, and they're not. It's the Lord helping them in every waking hour. And especially if you are one of those creative people who think of things to do, hallelujah, to help others, you know, the Holy Spirit kind of helped you, geared you in that way. And so we have to acknowledge the Lord at all times. Amen. And so let me just read the scripture from 12 to 17. It says, John 15, it says, starting at 12, my command is this, love each other, and I have loved you. Greater love has no one than this, to lay down one's life for one's friend. You are my friends. If you do what I command, I no longer call you servants, because a servant does not know his master's business. Instead, I have called you friends. For everything that I have learned from my Father, I have made known to you. You did not choose me, but I chose you and appointed you so that you might go and bear fruit that will last, and so that whatever you ask in my name, the Father will give you. This is my commandment, love each other. So not only do we have a friend in Jesus, but down here on earth, relationships with people, hallelujah, the Lord wants to have a relationship with people. And so if you think about it, God made this plan. And the plan is like a puzzle. It's a puzzle pieces. And I always use that as an example. You know, everybody don't fit in your puzzle. Amen. But your puzzle is different from everybody else's. But your pieces of your life come together when you let the Lord use you in a mighty way, in a divine way. Amen. And so God created the concept of friends in the beginning. His first created Adam for himself, and then Eve for Adam. Community is what God desired in the Garden of Eden. He knew that there was much joy to be found in relationship. He knew that we would need companions. Life is lonely without good friends to confide in, to laugh with, to cry with, and to learn with. God does not want us to see him as an ominous dictator, but as a friend. He longs to talk to us and share in our joy and pain. In the same way, he wants us to have close, healthy friendships with others. When we are purposeful about surrounding ourselves with people who encourage us, challenge us, and love us, we are better because of it. A true friend is one who loves and supports you through all of life's ups and downs. Friends lovingly tell you when you are making unwise choices. They congratulate you in your achievements, and they always encourage you in your relationship with God. A good friend is one that will pray with you and for you. Their intention toward you is always good. When you isolate yourself from the people who love you, you feel alone in the moments you most need a friend. When you hurt, you're hurt alone. When you fail alone. When you celebrate life triumphs, you celebrate alone. This was never God's intention for you. He wants you to be friends first with him and then with others. So, you know, Jesus role models everything we're supposed to do. So Jesus gave us the commandment to love him. If you love him, then you love the Father. You know, and he goes through, he tells us what we need to know in the name of Jesus. And then we have to hold on to that. Hallelujah. That's a little nugget that we have, that we have to love one another and we have to forgive one another. And we just have to be on target with our thought process, and our lives depend on it, because we know already that Jesus is our advocate. We already know that he is an anchor. You know, he keeps us steady. He keeps us balanced. We know that he's you know, he waves the banner of the nation. Hallelujah. He's the one that was calling out and doing what he needed to do before he left earth on how we should be following him in the name of Jesus. He's that bright morning star in the name of Jesus. Hallelujah. And we're to look to him, which comes our help. He's Emmanuel, God with us. He's always with us. He never leaves us. He's that flame. Hallelujah. That fire. Hallelujah. He's that friend that sticks closer than a brother in the name of Jesus. He's a glorious Lord. Hallelujah. He's the one that comforts us. He heals us. He gives us hope. He helps us with peace. Hallelujah. He teaches us how to live in the name of Jesus. And he's just all that we need. But we don't always follow him. We sometimes, you know, go do our own thing. And then we come back. Hallelujah. But whatever the situation is, know that he is always there with his arms wide open to receive you. He is I am, the great I am. Hallelujah. And there's no one like him in the name of Jesus. And so we just want to thank him for being that mighty God. Hallelujah. In battle. Hallelujah. That mighty God. Hallelujah. That can take care of everything we need. He is our Redeemer. Hallelujah. He restores us. He resets us. However you want to say it. He makes us whole in the name of Jesus. And so we're just so thankful. Hallelujah. And that should give you joy. That he has turned you around where you didn't have common sense and was doing things you didn't have no business doing. It doesn't mean that you were doing something so crazy. It's just that it was sinful, whatever it was. Nobody is here to judge anybody. Hallelujah. Because we all are sinners saved by grace. And no, so there's no big eyes, little you. There's no labeling. There's none of that. When you deal with Jesus, hallelujah, he turns you around. He makes you see yourself, hallelujah. And then when you learn yourself and you learn what you need to change, hallelujah, you know, you try to change, hallelujah. And then you reverence the thought that he thought enough of you to help you change, you know. sometimes when you think about children who don't have good parents, and these children need to change, and they don't ever get a chance to really change because they're always trying to be survivors to get past the system so that they can just live. Well, we don't want to just live. We want to be, we are survivors. We want to survive, hallelujah. But we want to be the people, hallelujah, who have survived and can go back and help somebody else. We want to be the people, hallelujah, that gives our hand, hallelujah, to those in need, hallelujah. We want to be in the situation where we can pray and intercede for the things that are going on in this world that just don't make sense in the name of Jesus. And the political arena, hallelujah, needs prayer. America needs prayer. The world needs prayer. And so our lifeline is prayer. Our lifeline is praise, hallelujah. We prayer and praise is power. And that prayer and praise come, ends up being a worship. So when we worship, hallelujah, we are in our own zone. You know, we having that private time with the Lord in the name of Jesus. And we could be in a crowd with a crowd of people, but when we start praising the Lord, it's our own individual praise. Nobody can't take your testimony. Nobody can't take your praise. Nobody can't take the love from the Lord, from you. You know, you're your own person. He receives us as we are. So today the praise word was halah. Halah means that you're going to just praise him crazy. You're going to be out there. You know, David danced his clothes, his thing off, hallelujah. And he danced, and his wife was looking at him because she had hate in her heart, looking at him like he was crazy. But he knew, hallelujah, that he was praising the Lord and giving him full honor and glory, hallelujah. So it was, to her, it looked foolish because she was not in the same state of mind as David. So a lot of times when people see people shouting and having a good time, they think it's foolish. But it's not, hallelujah, you're giving God the full honor and praise. And sometimes it becomes contagious, because if you're in a place where you're in a church where the Holy Spirit is working and walking through that building, hallelujah, it will hit all over the place like popcorn. People will start popping up and jumping up and dancing and singing, all because of the Holy Spirit coming in there, hallelujah, and waking and shaking up the people in the name of Jesus. And when we see that, how we get happy with that. If we get happy with seeing somebody else praise, we should, because, of course, we're each other's brothers and sisters. And, you know, when we think about having brothers and sisters in the Lord, we got to remember the song, I Need You, You Need Me, We All Are Part of God's Body. Stand with me. Agree with me. Hallelujah. And so we want to think that way. We want to be that way, because the church needs to be open. It needs to be wide open. The doors need to be open. Hallelujah. We need to be asking the people come in and having all kinds of things for people to do, and just not give, but just be there with the love. Hallelujah. You don't necessarily have to give everything. Hallelujah. A lot of churches give clothes and food, which is great. But sometimes you can sit them down and just talk to them. Hallelujah. Sometimes just a talk is awesome. You don't always have to have food and clothing. That's the trinket to bring them in. But after that, what you going to do? Are you going to just let them take the food and clothes and let them keep on moving? Or are you going to give them a word before they take the clothes and the food? So we have to have some kind of strategy. Just don't want to give out clothes and give out food and they just go back to their old ways. We want to change. And so we want to hallah. We want to say hallelujah. We want to praise the Lord and give him the highest praise. We want to thank him for all the things that he's doing in our lives, our children, our grandchildren. Hallelujah. He's given us self-control. Hallelujah. He's disciplined us in the name of Jesus. We have learned to be obedient to his word. And more and more and more. And so the more I talk about this, the more excited I get, because I know where I came from. Hallelujah. I know where I came from. Hallelujah. And I wasn't out there in the street either, but I know where I came from. I know
1: my type, my personality was not of God. I know who I am, hallelujah, and I'm so grateful that he has changed me, hallelujah, made me whole, turned me around, put my feet on solid ground. I'm so happy, hallelujah, and then I'm even happier when I see my family and friends who are doing the same thing. So it's just a joyous time in the name of Jesus, and that's how we're supposed to be. We're supposed to have joy, and everything ain't all that great. You know what I'm saying? Things are going on that you ain't all that happy about, but you have the joy of the Lord in your heart and in your mind. See, that's the saving grace. That's what's keeping you looking so good. Hallelujah. When you shouldn't be looking the way you're looking, it's because you got the joy inside of you of the Lord. Hallelujah. You know that he is keeping you and he's preserving you. Hallelujah. Even though you had some things that happened to you that you just can't even explain. The hurt was so devastating that you thought you weren't going to make it. You were almost on the floor crawling, hallelujah, just to survive in the name of Jesus. But God, hallelujah, he pulled you up, stood you up, hallelujah, made you, hallelujah, see that you have purpose, hallelujah, and you're the one, hallelujah, to have to stand for the family, hallelujah, have to stand to show, hallelujah, how they're supposed to be living, what they're supposed to be doing. You're the one that he selected. It says so in the Bible. I chose you. You ain't choose me. And so a lot of times when we have certain friends, we choose, right? But no, it ain't like that with this party right here. When Jesus chooses us, he puts his hands on us. Hallelujah. He snatches us out of the gutter from the uttermost in the name of Jesus. And he makes us, hallelujah, holy, hallelujah, clean, hallelujah. And so we don't have to look back, hallelujah. We can forgive in the name of Jesus, and we can walk in victory. We are victorious men and women of God, and we have to teach our children to be victorious children. It's okay to be a church girl and a church boy. It's okay. It's okay. It's not corny either. You know, you can, you know, sometimes when kids are church kids, they don't want nobody to know they went to church all day Sunday, but that has to change, hallelujah. It's better to be in church and alive than be on your steps, the porch dead, amen? And so we have to teach our kids positive stuff that's going on in church, positive things that can happen while they're in church in the name of Jesus. And so we do have to be mindful, hallelujah. We just don't let our children go with anybody. I don't care what church you go to. And making sure that they're safe in the church, hallelujah, because there are many predators everywhere, and that's just reality. Reality is that even in schools, churches, neighborhoods, there are predators, so we have to monitor our children. We just don't let them go off with people that we think we know, maybe we know. We have to be prayerful of who our children are with so that they won't get hurt or harmed. Hallelujah. And then they'll learn the word correctly. And we want our children to be well-rounded. Hallelujah. We don't want them out there foaming at the mouth, you know, talking all kinds of ways just to explain themselves. Because today, most young people, all they do is curse. I have to X out my nieces by marriage. I have to X them out sometimes, or family members. Not all, but some. Or friends, or my children's friends who are on my page, I got to cross them out because they curse a lot. And that's just their vernacular. And it is my duty as an adult, hallelujah, to just remind them, hey, you ain't got to talk like that. Just to explain something, you got to curse, you got to use a certain word. Don't make sense. Don't make sense. But that's the way the world is. The world is everything that's bad is good, and everything that's good is bad. And so we have to turn that around. And so our teachers see it every day. Our teachers who have the young people see it every day. They become the mother, the doctor, the nurse, the social worker. They become everything for that time period that those children are in their schools or in their classrooms. They see it. And so a lot of times, hallelujah, because some of our children, our parents are very young, hallelujah, or have to work a lot, they're missing some things. They're missing some skills. So we have to incorporate things that are missing so that we need to have a whole village. for our children. We need a whole village for families, amen? It ain't just the children, it's everybody. Everybody needs to be looked on and cared for, and so that everybody be all right. And especially now, because of the things that are going on in the world, the block, hallelujah, needs to look out for one another. They ain't got to go in and out of each other's home either. They can be respectful for one another, hallelujah, but look out. You know, look out to make sure nothing's going on in their block. And, you know, that's how we should be as neighbors. You don't necessarily have to be running in and out of nobody's house, and they don't have to be in yours, but you could be cordial, respectful, and say, this is what we need to do on this block, man, sister, girl, what's going on? Where, you know, and that's how we communicate, and it can be successful. But because everybody is so busy, because they got to go to work or the hustle bustle of life, these things are missing in our children's life. Because back in the day, our children were out. There was at least one mom that would take all the kids, two moms that would take all, whatever. And then the people in the neighborhood looked out for the kids. But it's not like that now. So we have to take our communities back. We have to take our churches back. We have to get involved and get into it, because we're losing our young people to jail or death. And so we got to change that. And then everybody ain't all that young. Some old people being killed too over foolishness. And so we need the Lord like never before. We need the Lord to just hold us up on every leaning side. We need the Lord, hallelujah, because we need him. Amen. We need him in the morning. We need him in the noonday. We need him in the evening. We need him in the midnight hour. It's not a time that we don't need him. So that's why he's our best friend. We need Jesus at all times, hallelujah, and because we need him. He don't need us, but we need him. And so we want to hold on to that, hallelujah, and we want to know that we are his friend. We need to know that, and he's our best friend, because he knows just what we're supposed to do. He sees us before, he saw us before we were even conceived. He knows the plans he has for us, but we've been doing our own thing. So our plans have been delayed, and now we're trying to catch up. Hallelujah. Some of us are trying to catch up, and now we're trying to do the things that we need to do, hallelujah, that the Lord wants us to do, because he sees us as very important. He see everything he created was good. Amen. And all of his people, hallelujah, are a masterpiece. That's what he said in the Word. And you are a designer's original, one of a kind. There's nobody like you. So you have to stand up and be counted and move out of you and surrender fully, because you have a friend that sticks to you closer than a brother. And he holds on to you, too. He ain't letting you go. And then the Holy Spirit doing his job, because he knows everything you do. You can't get over it, you can't go under it, and you can't go around it. They, the Father, the Son, and the Holy Ghost know everything you're doing. So you might as well do the right thing, amen, and you might as well enjoy life, hallelujah. It's enough of the grumbling and the complaining and the whining. You got to have some joy. You got to pick yourself up. There's a song, sometimes you got to encourage yourself. That's what you got to do. You got to encourage yourself. Stop being a Debbie Downer. And then, you know, it's so many people that are so low in spirit that they drain you when you try and talk to them. So we have to learn how to encourage ourselves so that we edify one another. And now it's fine for a friend to encourage their brothers and sisters and help and all that kind of good stuff. But when somebody is chronically complaining and whining, then that's a problem. That is a problem, and I don't know where it needs to go. Houston, there's a problem. That's a problem for real, because we don't want to be like that. We have the Lord to talk to. We have the Lord to help us. We have the Lord to help us with our anxieties and our situations. We don't have to be depressed and oppressed. Jesus is our He serves us. Do you realize he serves us? Do you realize when he wakes you up in the morning, he breathes on you to let you get up, hallelujah, clothed in your right mind, where so many people don't wake up? He blessing you and keeping you, making a way out of no way. And some people don't want to get out of the bed. Some people are so depressed they don't even want to move. Sometimes they don't even get dressed. They just stay in the bed moping and groping. But the Lord has spared their life. We got through COVID. We got through many other illnesses. And there's other illnesses coming our way. We're going to get through that too, because the Lord loves us and he's going to keep us. He's going to preserve us. And these are the things that we need to be thinking about each and every day. Every day we need to be saying hallelujah. We just need to be singing hallelujah, because he's thought enough of you to wake you up. Hell, he thought enough of you to make a way. And then now, you, if you're my age, you're kind of comfortable, amen? You're not scuffling like you were when you had your kids were little and all that good stuff, but you appreciate what you went through, hallelujah. You appreciate them times when you thought you didn't have any money and you find $10, $20 in your car somewhere, or change in the sofa. You appreciate those days when you just had three or four potatoes and you made a whole meal with the potatoes and the meat that you had. You appreciate those things because you know what it means to scuffle a little bit. And so now that you are settled, you should be having joy, joy, unspeakable joy. And so what if you wake up with an ache or a pain in the name of Jesus? Ask the Lord to help you with that and get the right medical treatment that you need. And some of our medical treatments, sometimes we need to be have operations for reconstruction and all kinds of things. When we get out there, we got to get a knee replacement, hip replacement, all kind of replacements. But God has given the doctors ways to fix us up, hallelujah, to keep us going. He's even given us ways where we can see. When years ago, people would be blind because of glaucoma, and because they would have different eye problems, now they can see, and I'm one of those people. I can see, hallelujah, and I'm able to read. At one point, my vision was so bad, I could barely read. I asked somebody, do you remember when I used to have the paper so close to me? And they said, yeah, I do. And I didn't even realize they were watching me like that, but I had to put my face all the way down to read, and it was just a mess. And then it's just horrible. I'm just thankful for the Lord has given the doctors all type of ways to handle vision problems. And I'm one of those people who can say it's truly a miracle, hallelujah, that I can see. Amen. And so if you're going through any health problems, try to check it out. Try to find out which hospitals is the best for you, which doctors. I know that Penn and University of Penn and Pennsylvania Hospital, good hospitals for certain things. Neurological problems is Pennsylvania Hospital. Heart Crosses Temple. There's all kinds of hospitals in the Philadelphia area. Hallelujah. I don't know about the surrounding places, but in the Philadelphia area, there's many hospitals for certain things that you would go to. Cancer, Fox Chase. I mean, there's so many things we could do to help ourselves so that we can live to live again. And so guess what? If it's our time to go, we win. We win here on earth, and we win in heaven. Amen. We are winners. And so the devil wants us to feel bad when we don't feel good, when we don't move around like we used to. We have a right to rest. We have a right to move slow. We done been through something. And so now it's our time to rest, relax, and be able to move around when we can. When we can't, we rest some more. Hallelujah. And that's just the way it is as we get older. But we don't have to complain and whine and murmur about it, because we're growing old in grace. And so we have to remember that and hold on to that and ask the Lord to help us with our health. Because every day is a new pain. Every day there's a new situation. And it just goes along with aging. So we just pray that we be in our right minds, hallelujah, that we don't lose our minds, hallelujah, with dementia or Alzheimer's. We want to live, hallelujah. We want to enjoy life. And so we want to keep the word of God right next to us, hallelujah, to help us And there is a thin line between insanity and being saved sometimes, because some people who are insane say they hear voices and all that kind of stuff. So sometimes you, if a person is not in their right mind, you'll be able to tell. You will be able to tell if they are not in their right mind. But if they're claiming victory and they're living right and they're doing what they're supposed to do, they're in their right minds, and we give God the glory for that, because there are many times that people shouldn't be in their right mind because they've been through so much, but the Lord has seen it fit for them to be in their right mind and able to do what they're supposed to do. And we're so thankful for that in the name of Jesus. So it's exciting to know that I'm a friend of God. Hallelujah. And I know we all sing the song, I'm a Friend of God, and all those different songs, but I just took it back to Judith McAllister, because she was the one who started the praises in the early 2000s. I mean, she really, as a woman, there were men praise gospel song singers and all of that, but she is known for one of the ones who really took it a little step higher in the praise in the name of Jesus. And so we want to hold on to that, and we want to take it higher. We got to be higher in the praise when we're giving our testimonies. We got to be higher in our prayer. We got to be higher in our thought process. We got to, like Michelle Obama would say, when they think, when they hit low, you go high, higher. So the same thing with our thought process. Our thought process needs to be higher, because we have that divine love covering us, and it's not only spiritually, but it's physically, hallelujah, that he is the divine intervention for us in everything. We have a divine purpose in the name of Jesus. And so he has transformed us, hallelujah, into a new creature, hallelujah. And I am not talking about the transformers that are stronger, that meet the eyes. I'm talking about transforming you, hallelujah, where all can see that your thought process has changed. And you are able to exist in this world without conflict, without falling apart. And conflict come your way, because you could be minding your business. Somebody come up to you crazy, but I mean that you don't foam at the mouth about it. It doesn't get you like it would back in the day when you were younger and you weren't saved. You might have had an argument. You might have had a fight. But now you kind of know how to adjust yourself to through circumstances. And then even hearing the news, reading the news, and seeing the things that's going on in this world, you're able to pray and intercede for the things that are going on in this world. We want to intercede for all the things that are going on, because that's the only thing we can do. We don't have control over the world. Now, we have control when we can go and vote. And we need to be voting like never before, but we don't have the control of the world. We know what we saw last month, where there was a tsunami. There's so many environmental factors going on. Tsunamis, what do we have? Earthquake. We had a volcano. We had the flooding. So all these things, we have to intercede and pray for those who have these things have happened to, and pray that they're getting the support they need. And pray for the countries that are being taken advantage of because of their riches in their country, and people trying to come in and take over the countries. And also those who are being slaughtered because they believe in Jesus Christ. And there are many factions in this world that we don't hear about. And so we want to pray and intercede for those brothers and sisters. And then we always got to be careful for the scams, and we always got to be careful for the wiles of the devil, because while we're doing what we're supposed to be doing, there's always something that comes in to kind of, you know, put a little monkey wrench in the situation. And so we want to pray, hallelujah, for all the churches, hallelujah, that they work together hand in hand, and that the leaders be upfront and of good standards and good character, because you can be a preacher who can preach and teach, but you don't live it. You don't live it. And so those preachers, we ask them to turn that around before it's too late. These days are evil, and it's winding up time for all of us. And so those who are gifted with preaching and teaching but not living right, got to get it right. And many preachers who have done that are not alive today. They left on out of here. So we want to pray for our leaders in the churches in the name of Jesus. We pray that all be well with them. We pray that they all get involved, hallelujah, with preaching and teaching the word of God, and that they leave their own vices out of the situation, out of the equation, hallelujah. But they should be teaching the word of Jesus Christ, the love of Jesus Christ, and all the principles and purposes that he has for us so that people know how to live right. We pray for the world leaders in the name of Jesus so that we can live in the world in peace. We ask you, Father, that the confusion and the things that are going on in the world that we have no control over, Lord, we ask that it stop and cease in the name of Jesus, because it's just a little bit too much to see people not being able to do what they need to do in their own country because another country is trying to take over their country, their land. So we ask you, Lord, for all the countries that have had situations where somebody has come in and taken over their land or trying to take over their land, we ask you to help them right now. Give them the support they need. Cover their country, hallelujah, their land, where they can stay in peace in their own land area in the name of Jesus. And, Father, we ask you to touch the schools in the name of Jesus, because the schools, hallelujah, are not doing good in the United States. Even though they say they got the top schools here and there, I've worked in Virginia, and I worked in Philadelphia, worked in New Jersey, and the kids need help. The kids need to learn how to read and write and use cursive writing so they can sign a check when they get it, when they get older. There are many things that are missing in schools today because of the amount of kids in the classroom, because of the time framing, and all the things that's going on. We ask you, Lord, that the leaders in schools take the turnaround and look at what worked and what doesn't work. And anything that doesn't work, just leave it out so the kids can stop being misled in their teaching, so that they get a full, balanced education background, that they be sturdy in their background of education. Because right now, the kids have scattered skills because of what is going on in this world in general. So we ask you, Father, that the educators, hallelujah, learn how to work it so the children learn, hallelujah, like never before, and that they get the support, the teachers get the support they need, because they can't, they're not miracle workers at some point. They need the support, hallelujah, and the finances to get this material so that they can teach the children in the name of Jesus. And Father, I'm asking you to touch the parents right now, these children. I'm asking you to touch them like never before. Let them be a full family in the name of Jesus, whether it's a single family or a couple family in the name of Jesus. But let them stick together like glue, the whole family in the name of Jesus. The children are not the parents' best friends, but they are their children. And we pray in hallelujah that parents take the leadership role in the household in the name of Jesus so that their children can learn and be guided correctly in the name of Jesus. And, Father, I'm thanking you for that right now. I'm thanking you in advance for all the things that you do already. I'm thanking you for all the students and the children and the parents who work with their children. Their kids are doing so well. I'm thanking you for that right now. But I'm thanking you also, hallelujah, for the help that's needed for the other children, because see, we can educate our kids so well, and then when our kids grow up, they end up marrying some of these people that's uneducated after you done sent your daughter or your son to school, and the other, and then they run into somebody and they in love. Amen. So we have to make sure all kids have equal education, so that everybody wins. Amen. And so that's, it needs to be a goal. Hallelujah. having kids in private school and all that, doing all, and then the next thing you know, Joe.

Hallelujah, hallelujah. And then we just want to claim victory. We claim victory, hallelujah, Heavenly Father. We thank you that we have received from Jesus Christ the victory all over all diseases, afflictions, infirmities, hindrances, persecution, torment, lies that enemy is trying to send our way now or in the future. We pray for the children and Children's Hospital in Philadelphia, those that came in contact with the child or children with measles in the name of Jesus. We pray that it does not spread anymore in the name of Jesus. And for those children that already have the measles right now in the name of Jesus, we asking you for a full recovery in the name of Jesus. And we ask you that that germ be stabilized, hallelujah, and made so that nobody else gets the disease, hallelujah, because it is a disease, hallelujah. So we claim victory over our young children with this outspread of measles in the name of Jesus. And so we really need to enforce that people get their immunizations, because it's so important that we don't want our children sick because of somebody else's child who does not have immunizations done, or, you know, they haven't had their shots, because germs are real and they're strong. Amen. Germs come in and take over. Hallelujah. So we just want that done in the name of Jesus. And we claim victory and deliverance from all demonic spirits, curses, hexes, vexes, and enchantments, witchcraft prayers, psychic prayers, or spells. We thank you that Jesus Christ is victorious through the power of his might against all wiles of the devil, against principalities and powers and rulers of darkness of the world, against spiritual wickedness in high places. We claim our victory and faith through our salvation and his shed blood of all these things now. We declare, according to Job 22:27-28, that we are victorious through the shed blood of Jesus Christ. In his holy name we pray. Amen and amen. Again, I read that prayer. That was a victory prayer. We need to have victory in our lives. We need to talk victory. We need to stand victory. We need to eat victory. Amen. Because, you know, it's just like when you're watching the game, you want your team to win. And when they win, you are so happy, and you have that full, everything is working in your way. And you're so happy that your team won. Well, that's how you should feel about yourself. That's, you know, we get all involved with the teams. We get involved with different musical groups, people who are actors and actresses, and we get all involved in that. But this is how we're supposed to feel about ourselves first. Before, you know, before we love God first, and you know, that's who comes first. But then when it comes to us loving ourselves, we really don't, some of us. And so when you don't love yourself, you surely can't love nobody else. So we gotta figure out what's going on with us. Hallelujah. And when we figure it out, you know, then maybe we need to do affirmations every day. I am God's child, for I am born again of an incorruptible seed of the word of God. I am forgiven all my sins. Whatever you need to say, I'm a new creature in Christ. Hallelujah. I'm redeemed from the curse of the law of sin and death. You know, I am made near to my Heavenly Father by the blood of Christ. And whatever you need to say to yourself to make yourself stand up and be counted, and know that you're important and know your worth. You see, Eve didn't know her worth. Adam didn't know their worth. They had everything. They had everything. They had a paradise. But they didn't know their worth. They didn't know their worth. So then they lost out because they didn't know their worth. They weren't obedient. They didn't listen. Now, we had our chance to do our own thing. We weren't obedient. We were sinners. But then when we turned around and seen Jesus with his arms wide open, looking at us, waiting for us to come on in the fold, hey, some of us

0: came running. Some of us came slowly. He had to keep on talking to us because it was, is that you talking to me, Lord? Is that you really you? Some of us had to be, we're like that. But some of us were so running down that aisle to salvation. And some were weeping and crying and didn't know why they were crying. Not necessarily because of sadness, but because of joy. You selected me. You think I'm worthy. And then now you got to teach your mind that you're worthy. You got to teach your mind that you're worthy and that you're not nothing that the enemy told you you were. You're not a drunk. You're not an addict. You're not a liar. You're not a thief. All the things that the enemy had you doing or thinking, that's not you no more. You are free. And when you're free indeed. You're not going from man to man, woman to woman. You're not doing that no more. Hallelujah. You're not doing the things that you used to do because you're free. And when you're free, hallelujah, you feel lighter. You feel light and airy. Amen. There used to be a cartoon where the dog would get a biscuit and he would rise up in the air. Hallelujah. And then he would come back down. Well, that's what we do. We rise up. Hallelujah. We'd be so happy that we went to church and we had a good word and had a good praise and we're all into it. We rise up and but we need to stay there. Amen. We don't need to pray and cry and do all that. Be at the prayer altar and do all that and then come out and take all that stuff back. That don't make no sense. When you give something to the altar, when you pray to God and leave it at the altar, leave it there. Do not pick that stuff back up because that's just a hindrance. That's what the devil wants. He wants us to be hindered. He wants us to be broken. He wants us to be in pieces, and we're not in pieces no more. We at peace, and we're put together. Hallelujah. We may not be put together the way we want to, but we put together. Amen. And we can stand on that. And then the more we stand on how God sees us, do you know we start looking better? We start looking younger. We start feeling better. We're able to do things, but we have to let go of things. Can't keep talking about what your brother, sister, cousin did to you 50 years ago. That's over now. Are they doing it to you now? Are they bothering you now? Then you need to set that straight because it doesn't make sense for you to be hindered by anybody. We're supposed to edify one another, love on one another, and keep it moving. And it does not mean that you have to be up under people because you're loving them and edifying them in church or in your neighborhood or wherever you are. It means that you are showing respect for your fellow mankind. And everybody has their set of people that they talk to and they hang with, you know, and that's cool too. But if you don't, you need to find somebody that you can kind of hang with a little bit so that you won't be alone, that you won't live life alone. It doesn't mean that you have to run and get married to somebody. It doesn't mean that you have to have a boyfriend, girlfriend. It just means that you have someone that you can talk to every now and then that you can call and say, how are you? What are you doing? Are you going to the store? Do you need help? Just like that, that kind of stuff. It does not mean that you have to be so tied up in everybody's business and so tied up in things that are going on. We have to let go of the business and show the love. Let go of the business of knowing who's doing what and where they're going and who. That's it's wasting a whole lot of time. And so that happens every day. Hallelujah. That's a part of human nature in the name of Jesus. And it's some things we just got to cut off. Amen. And we're not trying to be super religious. We're just trying to live again. I'm trying to get to heaven, y'all. Look, I got a whole lot of people up there I would love to see again in the name of Jesus. And they used to crack me up with their ways and their habits would be so funny, hallelujah. And that's part of life. We have people that we love so hard, and they left so early, amen. And so we want to get back into seeing them, hallelujah. We want to get to heaven, hallelujah. And our goal is to get there. And you can say, that you're on the midnight train. You can say that, hallelujah. You can say whatever you want to say. You on the boat, however you want to say it. You're trying to get there. You walking the highway of heaven to heaven, however you want to say it. Stairway to heaven, whatever you want to say. But the main thing is when you get to them gates, you want them to say, welcome in. You don't want them to say, sorry, don't know you, can't come in. We don't want that. So we want to get ourselves together and become knowledgeable of things that we need to know. You don't have to know everything because you won't know everything, but you have to know where to find it. You know where to find the scripture if you need it. Hallelujah. You know where to look. You know you have the Bible basics instructions before leaving earth that's here to help you. Hallelujah. To set you straight. Hallelujah. And when you read the stories, if you need a love story, there's one in there. Hallelujah. You need a mystery, it's in there. Hallelujah. You need history, it's there. In the name of Jesus, whatever you need, God's got it. He's thought of everything just for you because guess what? He chose you and you're his friend. Amen. And you're his son's friend. Amen. And so we know, hallelujah, that what he has for us is for us. And we don't have to look to the left or to the right. What God has for me is for me. Hallelujah. I don't have to worry about nobody. Nobody can't take what God has for me. I can't take what somebody has for them. Hallelujah. Now, we do see things where people steal and borrow and take things from people. That's the worldly way of doing things. But I'm talking about people who live upright and who are living the life of how God wants them to live. But there are people who steal and do all that kind of stuff and fleece the flock and all that kind of stuff. But guess what? There is a price to pay to do things like that. So we want to hold on to the good word. The good things, the things that are happening positive in our churches, the things that are happening positive in our communities, in our families, we want to hold on to that and talk about it. Amen. We want to continue to blast out or shout out our children when they're doing well. We want to shout out our seniors when they're doing well and doing things that are good. Hallelujah. And we just want to love on one another because this is our last chance. We ain't going to be able to do it no more. Amen. This is it. And so this is the last rodeo for some of us. Hallelujah. We all got to go. Hallelujah. Why not go right in the name of Jesus? We all got it. We all got to get going in the name of Jesus. So let's get it together. Hallelujah. Let's be the children of the Lord that he wants us to be. He wants us to be childlike mind. Hallelujah. That's fine, too, in the name of Jesus. Just take me, Lord. When you're ready for me, take me, hallelujah, so I be, hallelujah, ready, and I want to be ready. Hallelujah, don't take me too early because I need to be ready. Need to work on some things still in the name of Jesus. And so look at yourself. Look at yourself in the mirror. That's your homework. Write a list of things you need to correct and do for yourself to make yourself a better Christian in the name of Jesus, a better kingdom person in the name of Jesus, because you're walking in the kingdom. You're saved. You're doing what you're supposed to do. But there's some things that do you eat too much? Hallelujah. Talk too much. Whatever it is, get it together. You know, you have balance is what I'm saying. Have the discipline. Hallelujah. So that you're helping yourself. You know, when you eat too much, you're hurting yourself. How you talk too much, you know, you may say the wrong thing. Amen. So there's things that we do. Hallelujah. There's just little things that we can correct, we can get it together, hallelujah, and we all need to do it. We all need to look in the mirror at ourselves and not other people because we're not responsible for other people. We can pray for them, but we're not responsible for them. You know what I'm saying? They're not like our children when they were little. We were responsible for them, but now that they're grown, we're not responsible for no grown kids. We taught them the right things. They don't do the right things. You know, that's between them and God. And we have to keep praying for them, and we have to keep asking the Lord to help in situations for our family. Because some of our family, all the men, hallelujah, in our family, some of us, hallelujah, have men who don't live to be 40. Some of us have family members of our families where all of the women die of breast cancer. There's so many things that happen in families that we have to pray on those things to ask the Lord that that don't happen no more, that the cancer stops, that the abuse of alcohol or drugs stop. We can pray about these things because we are chosen. We're the chosen ones. Amen. And you know how when we see those Karate Kid movies and all those things, and the kids, they're the chosen ones for the martial arts and all that stuff. That's what we are. We're chosen. Amen. Amen. Amen. Have a good night. Amen.
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1: Welcome. Welcome, family, to the Midnight Prayer. Intercessory Prayer Warrior. Yours truly, Minister Patricia. We're on the What's My Story, WTMR, and I welcome you at this midnight hour. This is a very special thing to be with God and to talk with God. And the midnight hour, many people don't realize that's when everything's quieted down and, you know, the noise is not around. I am here to greet you into another atmospheric change that will bring us closer to God. That is my calling in life, to bring people closer to God, to know themselves, and to know how God functions as well, through and by way of prayer. Prayer is the essential thing. All by getting, get understanding. God wants us to come together as people, as one, and reason together. Father, Father, we thank you for bringing us to close of another day. We lay down the worries, the unfinished tasks and duties, and the heavy burdens of the past 24 hours at your feet. Forgive us where we stumbled, Lord. Guard our minds as we sleep, and wrap your comfort around those who feel lonely or anxious in these dark hours. Deliver your perfect rest, Heavenly Father, to every listener tonight. In the name of Jesus, I pray, Father God. Hallelujah. As we go into the midnight, or we are praying for we're praying from victory. We're not fighting for victory. We already won. Excuse the noises outside. I'm so close to the side of this street. My friends and my family, it is the midnight believers. It is midnight. The hour of breakthrough. Just like Paul and Silas prayed and sang praises at midnight until the prison doors flew open. We are stepping into the atmosphere of prayer. Step into this atmosphere with me, my friends, my radio listeners, my family, my community. The atmosphere of prayer to break every heavy spirit tonight. It's like what we just heard. Spirits all around us, but they have to be cleared. They have to obey the will of God. Lock in with me right now, family. Lock in with me to pray. Heavenly Father, we come boldly before you at this midnight hour. We declare that every burden of anxiety, fear, and oppression must break right now in your name, Jesus. We plead your protection over every household listening or across the airwaves. Cancel the assignments of the enemy against us, Lord, in the name of Jesus. Our families and ourselves. Cancel the assignment of the adversary, Lord. We speak healing over the sick and strength into the weary. Let your power flood these radio airwaves, Lord, tonight. In the name of Jesus. Oh, Father God, shift the atmosphere and give us, Lord God, victory and the powerful prayer that you orchestrate. Often, my friend, These midnight hours bring about worries and things that happen, especially on Fridays. But I say, let's join hands and hearts across the frequency to pray for one another. Lord, lift up every listener tuning in right now. We pray for the mother crying in the quiet of her home. We pray for the worker driving down the lonely highway, for everyone facing a mountain of financial strain, a broken relationship, or a heart medical diagnosis. Tomorrow, give them a supernatural sign of your presence tonight, Lord. Hallelujah. Replace their panic with a peace that passes all understanding, all human understanding. Guide our steps to when the morning comes, Lord. For weeping and crying may endure for a night, but oh joy cometh in the morning. And to that we say amen, amen, and amen. Yes, thank you, Jesus. Thank you, Lord. Thank you. Yes. Hallelujah. Yes, Lord. Hallelujah. Hallelujah. Hallelujah. Yes, Lord. Hallelujah. Lord, I say yes. We say yes, Lord. We say yes. We say yes. We say yes. We say yes. We say yes. We say yes. We say yes. We say yes. We say yes. We say yes. We say yes. We say yes. We say yes. Thank you, Lord. Thank you, Lord. If you like us to pray, you can reach me at my phone number that I don't have yet, but it will be available soon on my next broadcast, and we will be able to do it, you know, for individuals who may want more of prayer than just to speak on things involving prayer. As I come forth and speak with you today, I was able to get some points about intercessory prayer from my book entitled, my book is entitled "To Taking the Intimidation Out of Prayer: The Principles for Effective Prayer." And I think when I left the last time, we talked about a schedule, way of praying according to steps, using certain steps in prayer. There are more steps than the ones I have in the book, but as my lineup goes right now, the prayers that I do have and I've written about, the prayer of petition, the prayer of supplication, the prayer of importunity, the prayer of unity, praying in tongues, praying in the spirit, the prayer of consecration, and as myself, my prayers are mostly the prayers of intercession, which basically all prayers are intercession, or they can lead to that. And then it can be a combination of these types of prayers, too. It doesn't have to just stick to one. And of course, you know, the prayers can intertwine with each other and be about whatever God lays on your heart. Actually, and the eighth prayer is the prayer of consecration and the prayer of agreement. So as you are heard these titles of the fairs, some of them are self-explanatory. Of course, we ought to pray all times and in all seasons. But we do have sometimes specific prayers. Some people were not prolific in speaking in the tongue. That's a special type of prayer that mostly a person could pray that in the privacy of their home or the privacy of them being in a particular space or place. Even in church, at times, if the Holy Spirit is in you, it's going to come forth. But you want, as Paul says, people to understand what you're saying if you're in a group or a public place. And most of the time, if you're speaking in tongues, you're speaking in another language, but God has so many dialects and languages. You don't know which one you're speaking in, but it is one of them. I think I heard somebody say it's at least over 3,000. So that gives you the spread of variety of the languages that God speaks through man to get him to be more powerful in his presentation to God. For we know not how to pray as we ought, but the Spirit himself makes intercession, himself, the Holy Spirit, with groanings which cannot be uttered. And we know that prayer offers that as well. For we know that our weapons of warfare are not carnal, but mighty through God to the pulling down of strongholds. And we pull down strongholds through prayer, by way of prayer. 2 Corinthians 10:4. And we know that we wrestle not against flesh and blood, but against spiritual wickedness in high places. That is a way we come in contact with acquaintance with prayer as well. As I said, those types of prayers that I mentioned earlier, they all have their meaning and their way of expression. But as I said, some are self-explanatory. And self-explanatory mean that we know when we pray, we know the word, the understanding of the word unity, let's say. One of the prayers is the prayer of unity. And that prayer is when we're praying in a unified setting. That may be in a church, or when we're praying with other selected groups and we're praying together in unison for something to, or for God to show us, you know, or for God, or to make a request to God for something we want that would be in a way that it would serve a group of people, a large group of people, like a community setting. Petitioning a prayer, the prayer of petition and supplication with thanksgiving, there's a verse in scripture that talks about that. And the petition that is what you request. It's like it is a request. All prayer basically is a request for something to take place in one's life. For, you know, being in a particular situation that you need to petition something from God. You're making a request. You're bringing forth your understanding of what you want to God's understanding. And this is the way God functions. He knows that, you know, you, what you're saying, he already knows what you're going to say before you say it. So you're petitioning to a grand, great Father, our great Father who knows how to get what we want when we can't do it on our own. There's also the prayer of intercession, which is what, you know, I do a lot of, and it's the prayer where we pray for others. We're not just praying for something we personally requesting, like in the prayer of petition. So I guess there's a lot of teaching here tonight. I don't want to be so formal with this idea of prayer, because then people get the idea, well, I have to do a certain way. I have to think it. So no, prayer is inside of us. You God knows what's in your heart. If you didn't say a word, if you don't even say anything. So I don't want people to get too stiff about it, because there is formal ways to do things when you're in settings that are formal, or settings that are of that nature, but you can still pray what's on your heart, you know, or you can stick to what the different occasion is about. As I said before in other presentations, that intercessory prayer was often prayed by Jesus, and not all the time did he do it loudly or openly, but he did everything open. He did it openly, but sometimes he did it quietly, to God personally, from him to God. And those occasions were like in the Garden of Gethsemane, just before the crucifixion. He did intercessory prayer there in a quiet manner while the disciples were sleeping. I'm sure some of you have heard that time. During that time, when he was doing that, he prayed to God to, you know, take this cup from him. He did not want to feel that he was going to die, because he, as we know, Jesus was 100% human, 100% God, divine, as they say. So the steps to prayer is to first quiet your mind and get in a reverent state of being. Quiet your mind in a few moments in silent meditation before coming into God's presence. And welcome God into your presence by your mind being settled and your focus is on him. That gives the God the signal that you are ready to absorb what he's bringing, you know, the Holy Spirit. You're ready to receive it. You're ready to feel and know and sense and discern what you want to say and what he is speaking to you about. Examine your conscience before you pray and repent of any sins or harsh feelings. Definitely include that. That's a part of this Christian walk, repentance. It's a major part, because in the Bible it says that you must be born again. And to repent is to give God an open understanding to know that you are sinful, and but you're bringing yourself to God in this open way to let him know that. You know, you're not coming arrogantly or with an attitude of a prideful attitude and lacking in empathy and compassion. So you're coming to God with a repentant heart, humble. Because the reason you're coming that way is because whatever's happening in your life is overwhelming. It may be over, so it's too hard for you to do or to even think about, and it might be coming into your life in a way that you don't understand. So what better way to get an understanding of what's going on than to come to your Father? It's like you would go to your natural Father. But you come to God in a reverent way, a different way than you would come to your natural Father. You offer and open up to God in with your humbleness, without pride, and without bitterness, without arrogance. And you open up to Him to speak to Him about the matter that's concerning you. You might even cry. You might even cry out in tears. So I'm just giving you some of the explanations of how that feels, or how, even how I feel. When I come to God, I felt last week, I just fell on my knees. I just said, Lord, I can't recall the total situation, but the situation made me feel so, I needed God so, I knew that He was the only one who could resolve what I was going through. And that's what you got to know when you get on your knees. You got to know that you got to believe that in your heart that He's the only one to resolve this. And you even know it. You can know it because you know it because it feels that way. You're like, wow, I thought I knew everything. I thought everything, you know, I could deal with everything. You can't deal with everything by yourself. So, you know, I hear many people talk about prayer on the radio and prayer, this and that. But my job here on WTMR is to tell people about what, you know, to go in deeper, and to understand how my own personal situations relate to what I'm doing. Meaning this, offering up solutions or offering formal information about prayer. But that doesn't mean, just because it's a formal explanation, doesn't mean it's the total understanding. It's not a total be-all. Because God is mysterious. His ways are not like our ways. And we have to come to that, when I say deeper, that's what I mean. We have to come to the understanding of who God is, not only who we are. You know, I came to your attention one day, it came to my attention of a quote that they say, Lincoln always said, he always would say, are you on God's side? The question is, not if God is on your side. God is always on our side. But are you on God's side? That's the question. That's the question. And that's something I think when I heard that, I said, wow, that's true. Are we really on God's side? Even when we get on our knees, even when we know what we do, even when we know that we might have done something wrong, are you on God's side? That's the question. But to get on God's side, that's the meaning of all this. The meaning of all this is to get on His side. He's on your side. Those of us who have experienced things with God, we know He's on our side. Because eventually, in some way, form, or fashion, our prayers are answered. They may not be answered right away. We know that song, I love that song, He's an on-time God. Yes, he is. He may not come when you want him, but he's always on time. So, you know, to us, a day, 1,000 years to God might be a day. So it's, you know, we can't truly say that, oh, since he didn't come yesterday, that doesn't define him, God, our Savior, our deliverer, our Alpha and Omega, the beginning and the ending, the author and finisher of our faith. Do you know how many titles God has? He does many things at many times with many people. So we have to go deeper. You know, not just a shallow thinking that, you know, I don't feel anything, so that means there's not a God. That's the adversary, who is a known liar. The adversary, the devil, Satan, known by some names. So when we look at this thing, we have to be deeper about why we're doing what we're doing. And as they say, resist the devil and he will flee. That's a common saying, but that's in the Bible. And oftentimes I've had to do that. You have to put that in your mindset to resist. You know, it's people and the adversary wants you to walk into trouble and into various things. I want you to think that, oh, your God is not going to help you, or you don't have enough strength to resist that drink or resist that. But I have been through those things, and what God does is refine you. It may not all come at once, but you become refined enough with your prayers and your practicing and your hearing things. Like, we walk by faith and not by sight. As your faith increases, as you study and you hear your favorite preacher or persons that speak of godly things, as you have those things around you in your home, and you might find yourself slowly resisting things that are not godly. And that's what brings you closer to him. You know, he's not telling you to do it all at once. But the phrase says, resist the devil and he will flee. He will flee because he don't want to be nowhere around people who serve a God like ours. He don't want to be nowhere around. You're resisting a drink? You're resisting sleeping with someone else's wife or husband? You're resisting? You know what that is? That's a mindset. You come into a stronger mindset, a more forceful mindset. That is not weakness just because you feel temptation. It doesn't mean it's the fulfilling of the temptation that causes the problem. So we must be on one accord in those areas where concerning God and what he expects and what is obedient. He cherishes obedience more than anything. And covenant, as I spoke on once before, maybe not long, but I talked about covenant. Keeping covenant is God's way. That's one of his ways to get us or you or me in alignment. That's a powerful thing with God. The universe is operating on helping the angels too, to get us into alignment. Alignment meaning a better way, a way of doing what's correct spiritually. and praying for that to come about. So when you pray, you look to it. Sometimes I've had a prayer, and I prayed a prayer, and what you want comes instantly, or what you prayed about. I prayed about one time for my son just coming off the street. I didn't have no special way, but that was intercession. I said, God, bring him in. I don't know where he's at and what he's doing. He doesn't do that anymore. I thought that was the weak prayer, I thought. But God honored it, because the next thing I knew, he was coming up the steps. I mean, in another minute or 5 minutes, he was coming in. I was so worried that something had happened again, but I don't worry like that no more. I knew that God had heard that prayer. How did I know? It was an informal prayer. It wasn't anything. I was so nerve-wracked, I didn't even realize that God had answered it. That's how nervous I was about, was it the proper way to pray? Yeah, that was a proper way to pray. So what we think is an improper way to connect with God, to God, is a heartfelt prayer. And he honors that type of thing. And so I can speak on it because it happened. How could it have happened that my son came in the house right after I prayed? He came right after I had prayed it. I was still on the floor on my knees. He didn't even know I was in the area. And he came right up and he went to bed. Because he had been, you know, dealing with things and situations, but I just was so fearful that I just had to have the help of the Lord with this situation. I knew that in my heart of hearts. And he's shown me things like that many, many times. Many, many times. That's the reason why I can talk about it. You can't talk about it if you don't have any tribulation worketh patience. And patience, experience. You can't talk about anything if you don't have an experience with God. You have to have an experience. If you want an experience, you got to. He's waiting for you to try to see if it results. If you got a heart to do it, if you've got the will to do it. You may not have the will, you know, in general, in anything that you might want to say to God, but it will come. It will come if you want it. So these are the things that we seek in prayer. We seek to God to give us the experience of him, of himself. He knows that we cannot, you know, do it on our own, but we have to give our will unto God. We have to surrender. I know many people have said that, and I remember becoming more obvious to me as my life went forward. Surrendering to God, truly. And you get deeper in God the more you understand the word and his requirements. Requirements, by requirements, I mean the obedience. As you get more mature and focused on those things, on things that are lovely, on things that are honest, on things that are true, on things that focus and meditate on things that are of good report, even to the point of your health, and believe it. And it is done. That's why I like that song CC and Philly Caesar. And at the end of the song, I can't think of the name. She says, "It's done." And that's what the point you want to get to with with the Heavenly Father. You want to get to the point where you can just say it with a boldness, with a confidence. The reality of your own personal situation with God, your personal relationship. We want to come to the point, it's done. It's already done. That's what she said. And at the end of that song, and you feel it. You feel Shirley Caesar. That's a woman filled with the Holy Spirit. We know that. And also, C.C. Ryan. But when she says that at the end, you really believe it. It's believable because we know the life she lived. We know the life she has led. It's been a life given to God and his people as, you know, she lived her life through and by the Holy Spirit and being saved. And that's what being saved does. It can get you to a point where you can, where you prophesy. You could say it's already done. Sometimes I've prayed and I've felt something that it said it's done. You know, I didn't have to pray all night and day or whatever. And there have been instances where I've laid hands on people that only God told me. Because there's a part in Timothy that says, lay not your hands on everyone. And that's, I believe. But I laid my hands on my daughter's leg. There was a situation going on with that. And I had prayed and I had fasted for her. 3 days is a good fast. That's a good way of knowing. And you come to a point where after the 3 days, I read a scripture. I fasted a natural fast. Well, a natural fast is just with the water. And then there's absolute fast is without water. But we tend to move toward the natural fast because when Jesus was in the wilderness for 40 days and 40 nights, he drank water. They don't mention, they say he abstained from food. So, but we know that he must have drank water then because it didn't mention it. And that, that's what I did to get the situation, to get it in hand, and it worked. She got up, the leg was better. I've done that to other people as well, not just my, it was family members and even people in church. So it's a believing thing. It's an obedient thing. But it's a thing where God has to lead the way in. He gave that to you, and you have to know that's what you can do. And if you stay with it and do it with a heart, you know, of love, then you get the results that God wanted for that individual. Also, you could pray for people that are at a distance. It doesn't have to just be, people don't have to be there. And we know that from the centurion soldier who had a servant who was sick. And he came to Jesus, and he was a high-ranking person. And he came to Jesus talking about his servant. He said, you are a man with high authority, like myself. I'm a general. He was an Italian general. And he spoke to Jesus about his servant. And Jesus healed this on the way there. He said Jesus was very involved in healing people, not just upon them, but even at distances. He could do that. And you can too. There are several occasions when I've prayed because the Lord told me. I was just sitting minding my own business.
0: I said, Lord, I don't even know that lady. Or I don't

He just told me what to do. I was like taken by surprise. It came right. I was shocked. I was like, what? I won't say the different, the ones that I did do that for, but I did a couple of people that were prominent that you would know if I say their names. But what happened is he got that person out of the difficult situation that they were in. I just laid there and did what he told me to do. I didn't know the person that well, but it didn't make a difference. It didn't matter. Just because God can use anyone to do what he wants to get done. I don't know why that happened, because there may be circumstances that I don't know yet, but in time, I will understand them, because the power of prayer makes the difference. And I was so glad that I did, because then I saw the result, and I saw that hope made a difference, because in that phase of tribulation, work with patience. Patience, experience, and experience, hope. And hope makes not ashamed. So we pray against shame and reproach, too. You got to pray against those kind of things, because there are all types of spiritual things all around us. And these are levels of things that you have to come to eventually if you want to grow deeper and in Christ and understand what you're doing. And that's what I think this program is about. People understanding, wanting to understand what they're doing. And that's why I started off today again with the seven types of order. We had nine types. But there are many types, just like there are many attributes. They say that go for the fruit of the Spirit. The fruit of the Spirit has many attributes. It's practice, but it has many segments to it that are part of it. But the Bible gives us the first nine, and then it can go up to 10, and then it can go to 12. I've heard there even 12 fruits of the Spirit, which is what we need. The fruit of the Spirit is so essential in living life. Kindness, hope, joy, love, peace, long suffering, that's in there, and that could mean another thing, though, too. But we're going to have to practice that. That's a part of a righteous kingdom thinking, kingdom-minded thinking. Kingdom-minded thinking is about kindness. It is about joy, practicing patience, those type of things. Not acting like a toddler snatching a toy from a child. But a toddler, they're going to do things like that because they're still grown. But you see grown-ups doing that, that's they're not practicing the fruit of the Spirit. Snatching things and not being loving and not being able to control their temper and, not really wanting joy just for themselves. Being selfish and doing all those types of things, the fruit of the Spirit. And that's, what if people would even do more of that, things would get better. But the world we live in today, as we know it described in Revelation, is not going to last. Because people are not going to do it, actually. But they may, if we pray. So we can pray powerful prayers to give God our understanding back, that he gives us back to him. And

We just don't know what will happen. And I think good things will happen. You can, God doesn't change, but you can, he can shift. He can change his mind about things. He has that prerogative, that ability. He's not going to tell us everything he'll do. But we have to trust him. As I spoke before, trust is a big deal with God. That's a big deal. Trust him. Oh, and but you can't trust him if you fear things, everything. Because he's not a part of that spirit of fear. He's a part of the things that combine with love, power, and a sound mind. A sound mind means a lot. And that's one of the things I developed. I continue to try to develop it because I truly believe God loves a mind that's able to absorb the knowledge of him. I do believe that. A mind, you have to keep your mind stayed on him. As I said before, meditate on those things that are true, honest, just, of good report. And the virtues of those things will bloom forth and come forth in our lives to love God in the way he presents himself in his word. That just, you know, I say it's simple, but it does take some effort on our part. We are God's creation. Yes, he loves us. When you love your creation, if you have a creation, no matter what it looks like, no matter what it does, people, you know, think that they say of all the goodness and the mercy that God has. But he also has love, and he's great and greatly to be praised. He has glory. He has a sense of recognition of his creation. We are that. And he showed it through his sons, you know, dying on the cross, giving his son. He showed it through that. Showed it through that all the time. So we have to think on those things and meditate on those things, and we'll be better for them. Because to meditate on those things will bring forth us practicing what he has, what he is and what he's put in us. To love him and to love. And speaking on love again, that's a powerful expression itself. Because it gives us, you know, the things of love that come out of us. And I know people are familiar with, for God so loved the world that he gave his only begotten son, that whosoever believes on him shall not perish but have everlasting life. John 3:16. I'm not mistaken. And that love is the ultimate answer to a lot of things, to many things. And God has planted that love in us, one for another. He's equipped us with it. And he's equipped us with that, the fire of the Holy Spirit, and so that we may be able to withstand in the evil day. He's equipped us with the things that we can deal with on our level, on whatever level. Each of us has different levels and different understandings at various times, but he always wants us to have that oneness of mind, that sense of belonging to him. So in that,
we can resist things of the adversary. Father God, Lord, have mercy. That's another thing we should do when we're praying as well. Ask God for mercy. Yes, this is the part I was going to say. John 4:18. There is not fear in love, but perfect love casts out fear. And that is what we should lean on in our understanding toward one another in terms of seeing ourselves as loving individuals. Because that's the way God sees us as one. He sees us as oneness. And that's what all his effort, I believe, in my heart of hearts, is what he attempts to do, is to bring that together, us together. You know, I saw that this morning when I was thinking about God's purpose. That's a part of his purpose, to bring us back to him. Oh, my God. Can you see the wonder in that, in a great God? My God. I just, that came upon me this morning, that thought of how he wants to see us. And people speak of it, but I think they really don't see that God really wants that. And that's what he brought to me this morning. And it means a lot, I think, to understand God in that context. Because that will give us a platform to treat each other better. To see God in that context of wanting us to be as one. Right? Not one physically, but in our spirit, in the way we see things as in our kingdom mindset, in terms of righteousness. What is righteousness? And I think I'm going to bring that point to us next time I speak about righteousness. There was some lovely words about that. And I was listening to someone who was speaking on that. And when I get that together, that it is amazing. Because that's what God is. He's righteous. And he wants us to be righteous. For we have heard that saying, come to me holy, for I am holy. So what does that mean? That means righteousness, too. Holy, stop meaning that. What else, what other way can a person be righteous or be holy and not be righteous? No, you have to be righteous to be holy. So our purpose is to fulfill God's purpose. That's the plan. And I believe that's a good plan because I believe in God. I believe that he's stronger than I am. He's better than I am. He's everything that I'm not. But I believe that he made me to be like him, to be closer to him, to grow in grace, and all the beautiful things that he puts forth for us to do and to be, and the way he wants in his kingdom. Not everything that we see or experience in the world is for us to participate in, those who believe. Because the world wants to just take you to a materialistic type mindset. But God wants to take you to higher, heavenly things. Things on a higher level, deeper. Doesn't mean you're not going to have problems and troubles and things that come up.
But you will see them differently as you grow in grace, in the grace of God. He has higher levels, higher spheres. As we come up to those levels of where we want to understand how to practice them. If you don't do them, of course you don't know. You don't practice them. You don't think they exist. But they do exist. What God wants exists. But what he can't do doesn't exist. He can do everything. He can do anything he wants. Well, heaven and earth belongs to him. And heaven and earth were made, this earth, it was made for him. Everything in heaven and earth was made by him. And everything in heaven and earth was made for him. And so you get to that understanding that you cannot see the fullness of God's purpose until you get to that understanding that he is the master over everything. And when you get to that fullness, when you realize that everything you've got, it doesn't matter. It was made for him. Did you hear that? Everything in heaven and earth, that's in the Bible as well. So with that, I guess we'll, I'm not sure what time they've given me, but I know that I wanted to get further and further into the deepness of the prayer types. But before doing that, I wanted to give my book definition of intercessory prayer. An explanation, let's say. In the Old Testament, priests and prophets were great examples of intercessors. Namely, Ezekiel is another one. I've mentioned some others to you before, like Nehemiah, Daniel, Esther, and who else? There was a couple others earlier, the weeks that I spoke. But in there, this one mentions Abraham and Moses as well. Speak with you again at another time.

fact, I want you to find yourself right in the Holy of Holies. I see His presence. I'm in His presence. While I'm there thanking Him, I know that I have a right. Whatever I need, He will supply. I believe tonight somebody just wants Him to open up the windows of heaven for you. Let it rain. Send down your blessings, Lord. I just need you to move in this place tonight. I just need you to move in this place tonight. He's doing it right now.

Well, praise the Lord, everybody. Praise the Lord. This is your brother in Christ speaking. This is your boy, Terrence McKinney. Amen. Sent by the Lord. Amen. And those of you that know about the word sent, you know, in the biblical and the supernatural sense, it means apostolic. Amen. So we thank God for the apostolic anointing. We thank God for the Holy Spirit. Amen. But most importantly, we want to thank the Lord for who he is, you know. I just want to just acknowledge him on this morning. Is that all right? Amen. Those of you that is listening, God bless you. Thank you for tuning in. Amen. Thank the Lord for the word from earlier. Amen. Thank the Lord for Jesus Christ for opening the doors for me to be on the radio every Friday night. Amen. You know, the Lord had allowed me to do this since March, and it's an open door, and it's an honor, and it's a privilege, amen, for me to do this. Glory to God. And I thank the Lord for the connections that he allowed me to connect with, amen, those who is the closest to me as far as ministry, amen. I appreciate all that the Lord has done and all that he is doing, amen. We are in the season, I believe, where God is getting ready to elevate his people. Glory to God. I don't know about you, but this isn't the season where we worry about things. We don't have time for any distractions like family or anything that's going on in our life, you know? So, therefore, we are basically in a season, you know, where it is time, you know what I'm saying? So therefore, you know what I'm saying? It is by the Father's will that he is taking all the hurt and replacing it with his love. Amen. He wants to move us forward in him. Glory to God. And so we don't have time to waste. You know, this is the time where God is raising up people, and he is sending them out. Amen. We have the Holy Spirit. We are apostolic, anointed vessels of the Lord. Amen. And so we will fulfill the Great Commission. Glory to God. I was sending a text message out, and I was saying to everybody about how we may have different beliefs, what have you, within the body of Christ and amongst the body of Christ. And I've been doing some research a little bit about denominations and certain theologies and, you know, the Great Schism and how it broke out to being the Eastern Orthodox churches. And then the Catholic churches gave birth to the radical theology. And opposite of the radical theology, you have, the theology that keeps slipping from my head, the most popular one. The Reformed theology, you have that. You have also, opposite of the Reformed, you have English theology, you know. And through the theologies of the radical, you have Anabaptists, you have Southern Baptists, glory to God. And you also have the Amish, Mennonite, you know, Southern Baptist, Modern Baptist, Free Will Baptist. In a Reformed theology system, you have Lutheran, you have Presbyterian, Modern Lutheran, Modern Presbyterian, Missouri Synod, you know, and the PCA, the PUSA, and under the English theology, you have Episcopal, you have Methodist, which gave birth to the holiness movement, thanks to John Wesley, amen. And then from the Wesley, you have the Church of the Nazarene, and you have the Pentecostal churches, which gave birth to a lot of different ministries within the Pentecostal realm. Assemblies of God, you know, gave birth to the charismatic churches and the spirit-filled churches and the Church of God and the Latter-rain churches. And, you know, the Assemblies of God birthed the charismatic, Calvary Chapel, and non-denominational. And as far as the radical theology is concerned, it kind of shared the same thing. So in non-denominational ministries, you have different mixture of stuff, you know, that's going on. But the question is, where does the fivefold ministry fit?
I would put the fivefold ministry under the charismatic realm, you know? But if you want to call it spirit-filled, you can call it that as well. But I guess it depends on which one you have attended. Amen. Some may seem as if it's a cult. Some may seem as if it's not ran like a cult. Amen. I'm learning that, you know, because, you know, the Pentecostal churches has got a bad rep over the years because of things that went down. But guess what? I'm here to discover that everything in the Pentecostal church is not bad. Amen. There's some good ones out there. Glory to God. So what we got to learn how to do, y'all, is we can't throw the baby out with the bathwater, as they say. Amen. But the point of me saying this is that just because we have different views on things, or we may have different theologies, or we may have different stuff that we may not agree with, doesn't mean that we're not part of the body of Christ. Amen. We are still the body because we believe that Jesus is Lord. Now, as far as the Catholic is concerned, they are not Christian. Amen. We, you know, we're not going to associate ourselves with that. We don't pray to Mary. We don't confess our sins to the Catholic priest. Amen. But what we do is we pray to the high priest, which was Christ. Amen. And, you know, he is the chief apostle. Amen. So, in other words, what that is saying is he is our covering. And so, you know how you have these people that will say, oh, well, the apostle is our covering, yada, yada, yada. But guess what? That's not what my Bible teaches. Amen. That's not what my Bible teaches. You know, my Bible teaches that Christ is our covering. But yes, it is important that you have to have a pastor, because if you don't have a pastor, if you don't have, you know, a shepherd pretty much, you know, then you're a renegade. Amen. You can't sit at home and watch church on TV all the time or every Sunday. You know, you can't, you know, make up this lie saying that, well, you know, I don't want to be in church in a physical sense because of the hypocrites that's in there. Yeah, well, I mean, you could be missing out on the presence of God. You could be missing out on what God has for you, you know? And I'm going to tell you guys this, what was told to me. Don't worry about the hypocrites. Amen. Let God deal with them. You come to get what God has got for you. Amen. That's one thing that I've learned, because, you know, being young in ministry, you see, I used to let people get under my skin a lot, literally. But I came to this understanding. It took a lot of growth. It took a lot of understanding for me to realize. And I was told this too, but it never got to me. But I'm glad it's getting to me now. It, you know, it said that you don't come to church for people. You come to church for God. And you come to church for yourself. You come to get what you need to get from the Lord. Don't let no one be a hindrance to you and your ministry. Amen. Because God has a plan for your life, and he is calling you to a higher calling. So what you have gone through and what you have been through makes you and shape you into the person that you are today. And what God is getting ready to do, he's getting ready to use your experiences as a testimony for many. Amen. You know, in ministry, I had a hard time. Can I tell my story real quick, y'all, if y'all don't mind? You know, when I was growing up in ministry, you know, I was debating on whether or not I should share this, you know. But one thing I realized is that when you tell your story, does it matter what people say? Because the devil, let me tell you something, God will use your story because he wants to shame the devil. You're telling the truth, you're shaming the devil, because you're proving to the devil that he hasn't got you. He thought he had you, but he didn't. You have got the victory, because how many of you know the Bible says, watch this, that we overcome by the blood of the Lamb and the word of our testimony. Amen. So I'm confident than I was in sharing the full truth and nothing but the truth. Amen. You know, growing up, you see, I had it hard living in a household with a single mother, you see, and an older brother. Only thing that I can remember, I mean, there were good points I had with the both of them, but it was also the bad points too. But what it is that I kept holding on to the bad stuff, you know.
My brother abused me, you know, used to fight with me and all of that stuff. And it was jealousy to win my mother's favor. Who is the best child and who's not, you know? And it seems to me that my brother was the more, you know, he was favored by my mom more than me, of course. And I think because when my mom see me, she thinks of my dad. And those of you that don't know, that's probably why I have the harsher treatment, you know? Because I'm nothing like my father, but I guess my mother had a bad rep when it comes to my dad. But you know what? The Lord called me to be different, and I knew that since I was a child, you know? And I was not meant to be like nobody else, you see? And so, like, all that I had went through within the family, like, I took in harsher beatings, and I took in, you know, especially when I went into sixth grade, you know, my mother would beat me every day before I go to school, you know? And I would tell the teacher, and the teacher told the principal, and the principal, of course, had got a hold of, you know, the welfare society. They was going to take me to the foster care, you know, because what they'd be hearing when I came to school, and I guess it disturbed the teachers. But you know what? It's, you know what, this, you know, the word that I'm looking for, you know, rather than them having to do that, you know, I decided to live with my father, and that's why I moved down to Florida, you see. But one thing that I can remember about Florida is that my father introduced me to Christ, and he showed me Jesus, you know, at a younger age. Now, at the time, I didn't care nothing about church. All I wanted to do, I wanted to ride my bike. I wanted to hang with the boys. I wanted to go to the beach. I wanted to swim, and I wanted to have fun. I didn't want to go to school, nothing. You see what I mean? At a young age. But you know what? I had a sense enough to know that God is real, even in my own mess. Amen. I thought I was saved because I was baptized in water. Watch this, y'all. Watch this. Because some of you folks need to get your theologies together. Amen. Like, I got baptized at 13 years old in my father's church in Jacksonville, Florida. Bethel Baptist Church. I don't remember the name of the street. Amen. But I do remember the pastor's name, Rudolph McKissick Sr. and Rudolph McKissick Jr., amen, a father of son ministry. But, you know, one thing that I remember, because my father used to give tapes, you know, and we would drive down to Sanford, Florida to see grandma, my great-grandmother. And, you know, one of the things that I remember coming back was Psalms 23, the Lord is my shepherd, I shall not want, amen. He maketh me to lie down in green pastures. He leads me beside the still waters. He restores my soul. He leads me in the path of righteousness for his name's sake. Yea, though I walk through the valley of the shadow of death, I will fear no evil, for thou art with me. Thy rod and thy staff, they comfort me. Thou hast prepared a table before me in the presence of my enemies. You have anointed my head with oil. My cup runs over. Surely goodness and mercy shall follow me all the days of my life. And I will dwell in the house of the Lord forever. That stayed with me even when I moved back up here in Jersey. Even when I was in the world and I did my dirt, I remember about God. I wasn't serving him, but I remember God. I remember who he is, you know? And I didn't have a relationship with him at the time. I knew of him, but I didn't know him personally until when I was 22 years old. When the Lord got a hold of me personally, I was already reading the Bible, mind you, but he really tugged on my heart and brought me to the house of God. You know, the church that I've gone to was Faith Holy Temple, Church of God in Christ. Shout out to them. Amen. You know, I've listened to this pastor, you know, I've been, you know, and then it's like it took me until May 27, 2010, when I finally decided to give my life over to Jesus. You know, I made my decision that I never regret it, ever. You know, I never regret it, giving my heart to the Lord. Some people say that, you know, confess, you know, believing and confession in Jesus Christ. Like, you know how the scriptures say, Romans 10:9, that if you will confess with your mouth the Lord Jesus and believe in your heart that God has raised him from the dead, you shall be saved. Some people think it's continual, but I believe personally that it's a one-time event. Amen. Once you place your faith and trust in Christ,
you know, then you are saved. And you know what? When you are saved, people don't agree with this, but you have the seal of the Spirit of God at that moment. It's not instantaneous, it's simultaneous. Amen. So it's not instantaneous, you know what I'm saying? It's spontaneous. Like, it's where it's like, okay, after you get saved, you receive the gift of the Holy Spirit at that moment. Amen. And so the empowerment of the Holy Spirit comes. Glory to God. And so I thank God that I have the Spirit, that now that I can walk different, I can talk different, I can speak different, I can look different. Amen. And folks seen the light, they seen the fruit. Amen. It's because of the Spirit of God that's doing a work in me. Because remember, I wasn't always a preacher. I wasn't always a man of God that I am today. You know, I had a history in my past where I would used to fight. I would cuss you out. You name it. I did all kinds of stuff. But guess what? God had a plan, and he had something for me. But what was it that God had for me? That's for me to find out. Amen. That's for me to say to the Lord, Lord, what is your plan and what is your purpose that you have for me in my life? And the Lord showed me what it was the moment I got saved. It was to evangelize, to preach the gospel of Jesus Christ. You see, it was also to prophesy to the nations. Amen. It was also to teach, hallelujah, and lead. Amen. This is what the Lord has shown me. This is what the Lord has telling me to do. Amen. And I thank the Lord that folks has already given me compliments that I've done a good job. But I want everybody to understand that it's not me. It is the work of the Lord that's allowing me to do this. Amen. So I thank God that even when I went through ministry, I had to get tough skin. Amen. So that tough skin that I've gone through in churches, amen, you know, it makes you into the man of God that I am today. Amen. So all of the experiences that I have gone through, everything that I have seen and that I have heard, amen, you know, all of this plays a part because some of it tells me what I shouldn't do. Amen. I watched leaders do certain things and I didn't agree with it. I didn't like it. But guess what? It also told me that I don't need to do what they do, but do what Christ wants me to do the way he would do it. Amen. And I hear certain things and I've unlearned the things that I was taught in the churches by man. And let me tell you something. I've been in ministries to where it is almost as if it's a cult. But guess what? As long as I know that Jesus is the one I follow and Jesus is the one that has sanctified me, amen, and he has saved my soul, it doesn't make a difference what these other leaders may say. But as long as I know him for myself and I know his word for myself to what it says, amen. So that's why people don't understand and realize that my walk is different, amen. My walk is different. My understanding is different. See, it's not institutionalized by man. Let me tell you something. Because I was brought up under the institutionalized teaching of man, but guess what? See, when you are under the unction of the anointing of the Holy Spirit, it is the anointing that reveals the truth to all men that is willing to receive it. Amen. But I thank God that what I thought wasn't true, I come to realize that it is true. That it is true. Amen. I used to believe, and watch this, y'all. Some of you may not agree with what I'm ready to say, but this is part of me knowing scripture for myself. Amen. See, I was finishing telling to folks through a text message, right, on a group chat, and I was sharing with them earlier what I was just sharing with y'all just now, you see, about how the body of Christ, some opinions may differ when it comes to certain things. But because we believe in the same Jesus Christ, amen, it shouldn't be no distinction because guess what? When we have a heart to carry the Great Commission out and to preach the gospel to the lost and win souls for Christ and how we are to disciple people, see, what we got to learn to do is pray for the understanding of man, amen? And see, I've been in fellowship groups where they also believe that you can forfeit your salvation. Well, personally, I disagree because the Bible says different. Amen.
And listen, people don't really understand where I come from with this because I don't come from that institutionalization of man. Amen. Folks go to the early church fathers for proof that certain things wasn't taught. But guess what? Those early church fathers that you seem to be gleaning to is not the authoritative figure. Go back to scripture and see what the scripture says. See, I believe in what the scripture says over what the church fathers say. I believe in what scripture say over what pastor or what prophet or what apostle may say. Amen. I believe in what God said over any other Christian. Amen. Especially when you study the scriptures with hermeneutics, exegesis of scripture through the help of the Holy Spirit, when you read it in context. Amen. Because you listen to this, a lot of people want to rip verses out of context. But guess what? This is how false teaching has started. That's how false theology has been brought up. It's because of the fact that they removed the scripture out of its context, and they stand on that one verse out of context. But guess what? When you put the scripture back in its context, you get a totally different meaning out of what was said. Amen? Glory to God. Glory to God. So therefore, y'all, we got to learn how to understand what hermeneutics is. Amen? Hermeneutics is what the text is communicating. Amen? What is it saying? And exergy is what did you draw from the text? Amen? And now, the context, but also what is the Spirit of God saying in this? Amen? What is the Spirit revealing to you? Amen? Because when you study the Bible, you have to understand that some things were descriptive and some things were prescriptive. Amen? So the Bible, all of the Bible is for us, but not everything in the Bible is written to us. Y'all follow what I'm saying? Amen? See, we like to read descriptive text and try to apply it to ourselves, but this is the wrong application. Amen. The wrong application of God's word. And so we apply scriptures in a wrong way, and we wonder why that we're so messed up in the spiritual realm. Amen. You know, we think that this is the way God is telling us to do it, but guess what? It's not God. So we confuse other people, and we also confuse ourselves. Amen. We literally deceive ourselves, and we deceive others by the way that we apply scripture, by the way we speak to the people, right? This is why the scripture says in the book of James that not many should be what? Teachers. See, God will hold you to a stricter standard because you're teaching to his people. You're going to have to answer to every single thing you teach. When I was in prayer earlier, I was speaking to the Lord, and I said, Lord, you know, I know because what I've been teaching on here and what I've been teaching everywhere, I know I'm going to be held to a stricter judgment, but I need you, Lord God, to help me to rightly divide the word of God because I don't want no one to be deceived. I don't want nobody else to be deceived. I sure don't want myself to be deceived. Amen. I don't want to cause confusion or cause someone to stumble and they walk with God. Amen. See, the way that you live for God shows where your heart is. You see, if you live for God unapologetically, and what I mean by unapologetically is that, listen, you basically are apologetic about your lifestyle with Christ. It means that folks see the way you live. Have you ever had a moment to where you don't even have to say you a Christian? You don't even have to say you're a man of God or you're a woman of God. But people that don't know you, they see you. They see the way you live. They see your walk. They see your talk. They see the way you carry yourself. It's a certain way about you that draws them to you. Mm-hmm. It's the anointing of God. It's the Spirit of God. See, your life is preaching a message without you uttering a word. See, watch this. What I have learned, y'all, and I learned this from my brother in Christ on Tuesday. When we was on Zoom, we was talking, we was fellowshipping. And one thing that I heard him say, and I took this personally for myself, is that we want to be seen doing all these different things.
We want to be seen preaching. We want to be seen laying hands on people. We want to be seen prophesying and all of these different other things, right? And that's good. Don't get me wrong. But we miss the whole point. We miss the source of all that stuff. And the source of that is becoming humble, becoming a son. Before you are a pastor, before you are a teacher of God's word, before you are anything in the church, you are a son and a daughter of God. Before you any of these things. See, we take pride in the work of God, but we don't take pride in the presence of God. We don't take pride in spending time in his word. We don't take pride in going before his presence. Because going before the presence of God is a huge platform. Amen. Because you are ministering to the Lord. You are speaking to the Lord just like the priest in the Old Testament when they was in the holies of holies. And I've been reading about the holies of holies lately. And the holies of holies is in the tent of meeting. And what is the tent of meeting? The tent of meeting means the place of intimacy. So you were in the most holy place, ministering unto the Lord, my God. This is what they did in the Old Testament. And so now, because the veil is torn, we all have access into the most holy place before God. And the Lord has now called us priests. See, this disposition here is different than that of the Old Testament. Amen? It's different. Because according to Hebrews 8 and 6, we are standing on greater promises than that of the Old Testament. The Old Testament saints wish they had what we had. Amen? They wish they had what we got right now. But right now, the Old Testament saints are receiving their reward. They already received their reward because, watch this, when Jesus died on the cross, the Bible said when he was in the tomb, what happened while he was in the tomb? He was in hell. Watch this. He was preaching to the captive in hell. And when he rose again from the grave, the Bible said he resurrected. And the Bible also said that he led captivity's captive. So therefore, he went to paradise. He preached to them in paradise. And he also, when he had resurrected, all of those individuals that was in paradise had went to heaven with him to receive their just reward from God. So you go tell this guy named Otha Turnbull, because he said that Jesus was raped and molested in hell. The devil is a liar. That's not what happened to Jesus. I don't know if you guys heard that before, but that's a lie from the pit of hell. See, this is what I'm saying. Some of y'all folks don't, you know, y'all got to stop listening to these preachers that's telling you different than what the word of God is saying. Amen? You know, I mentioned last week, starting off, that hardly sin is ever mentioned anymore. Because these guys today, they're preaching a seeking friendlier type of message where they're not going to preach about your sin. Or when teachers are exposed, their favorite teachers are getting exposed for stuff, now they want to sit there and defend them and say, touch not my anointed and do my prophet no harm. You know, that scripture has been taken out of context in so many different ways. They will use that to defend preachers like Joel Osteen and T.D. Jakes and Joyce Meyer, everybody in the Word of Faith movement, what have you. And it's like, you know, especially T.D. Jakes when he was in the Diddy party. You know what I'm saying? And as the bishop, you're supposed to set an example. What are you doing at the Diddy party? And it's not just him, but it's preachers and teachers that's not even known on a spotlight like these other guys are. But they're going into nightclubs, and they're just watching the women. Now, if you're not sharing the gospel there, if you're not passing out a gospel tract or ministering someone about Jesus, what are you doing there? You have no business in places like the bars or any of those places. See, it's getting to a point where nowadays, I don't care what anybody says, you know?
this type of generation that we are in today gets easily offended. I've noticed. Because each time you talk about their sin, they want to run away. They want to run away. You know, there's places where I come from and probably where you come from, right? There is certain areas of a city that is woke. You ever heard of the wokeness? And you ever heard of woke Christianity? Yeah, there's such thing as woke Christianity because you have churches that accept same-sex marriage. Two men in the church getting married, and now they're deacons in the church. Some of them are pastors in the church, and yet they're gay. Some of them are evangelists, which happen to be women, and they're lesbians in the church. And listen, the church has gotten soft because don't nobody want to confront sin anymore. And when you do confront sin, you know what they're saying? You know what they're going to say? They're going to say, you're judging me. You feel judged? No, you feel convicted. It is the Spirit of God that is convicting you. You know what you're doing is wrong, especially when you know better. That's even worse. Remember, God will hold you to a stricter judgment. When you're not confronting sin, when you're not exposing false teachings, and when you're not, you know, when you're not exposing the false teachers, when you're not, you know, calling out false prophets, when you're not calling out false teachers, when you're not doing these things, you know what you're doing? I'm going to tell you what you're doing. You know, in the law, when you're in trouble, right, you know, you have folks that's backing you up. You know, in an army society, when you've been in an army, you know what they call it? That's aiding and abetting the enemy. And that's what you guys are doing, some of you guys. And when you aiding the enemy, it means that you are partakers with this evil deed. Now, if you know somebody that doesn't bring about the true doctrine of Christ, the Bible said, I think it's in 2 John or 3 John, it tells you, receive him not into your house. If you receive this person into your house and teaches a false doctrine, then that means you are partakers with him or her. That means you are in agreement. You are in agreement with that stuff. I heard a brother in Christ one time, you know, when we was in Bible study, you know, he was talking about this woman by the name of, what's her name? I forgot her name, but it'll come up later if the Lord permits it. Amen. Heidi Baker. You know, she was brought up, and this guy gonna say that he's associated with prosperity preachers, but doesn't teach it. But I'm like, the devil is a liar. When you are associated with a prosperity preacher, that makes you one too. You ever heard of a birds of a feather flock together? That's true. It may not seem that you do teach a prosperity gospel, but why are you affiliated with them? You shouldn't. Because if they teaching a false doctrine, if they teaching a doctrine that is contrary to Christ and what he actually is saying, you don't need to be around him or her. Amen. So what that guy said was absolutely misleading, and someone called him out on it, because after I said in that Bible study, I don't believe in prosperity preaching. I don't. Because God is against it, I'm against it. Amen? And listen, I'm at the point where I don't care anymore. I'm calling it out. I don't care no more, because I'm sick and tired of people being soft when you know what you're supposed to do. You know what you're supposed to do. You're supposed to call it out. And what you're supposed to do is you're supposed to mark and avoid them. And even in scripture, it says that keep not company with fornicators, right? If they are caught, you know, if they say they are brother in Christ, but yet they're fornicating, don't keep company with them. Don't keep company with them. It's in the Bible. Look it up. It's in the Word, you know? And even Paul, when you read 1 Corinthians chapter 5, it tells us to, you know, disfellowship that person.
if they're causing some kind of stuff going on in the church, if they're causing like immorality and stuff that's happening and it spreads all over the church, Paul says, put that person out who caused it. Put them out. Put them out. But we don't want to preach that. We don't want to talk about put such a one out your midst. I was also told you don't want to put people out of church. The devil is a liar. Yes, I would. Yes, I would. Yes, I would. If stuff going on in the church like sexual immorality, you know, or if sins goes on in the church, like if a guy is messing with these little boys in church, I would have to find out who did it as the pastor. And as the pastor, you shouldn't allow that stuff to go down in the church anyway. But for you to sit there and let it linger, it's going to constantly continue to happen until it's blue in the face. And it's kind of your fault because you didn't address it and you didn't deal with it. So now the blood's on you because you decided that you're not going to confront it. Well, Paul confronted it. And to talk about people who has something to say about folks who's confronting the sins in the church, Apostle Paul addressed every single milk and cranny in church that's going on. Read the book of Corinthians. There's a lot of division that's happening. There's fornication that took place. Paul had to come and set the record straight. If you're going to be the church of Jesus Christ, this is not how you're supposed to act. Amen? Because you got folks coming in, and if they see this kind of riffraff go on in church, that's going to make them turn around and go back out in the world to Satan. See, nowadays it seems like we don't care. We just love the way the church is right now. We just love the way the church is rocking. You know, I've listened to one person, and one person told me, because I said, if Apostle Paul was alive today or any of the apostles was alive today, every church in the United States of America would have been shut down. Ain't going to be no churches out right now. Because if they would have seen the compromise of today's time, Lord have mercy, Paul would have had a hot fit right now. And I know he would. Because if he corrected the Corinthians, what makes you think he won't correct the church right now? He will. He will. One lady told me Paul wouldn't have said nothing. He would have prayed. Nah, that ain't what the Bible says. The Bible says Paul corrected it. He even corrected Peter in the book of Galatians. So what are you saying? If Paul corrected Peter, one of the original apostles that actually been with Jesus, because the Bible said he withstood him to the face. He told him to his face in front of everybody that he was wrong because he was a hypocrite. He knew the circumcision people came. He feared them, so he left because he was eating with the Gentiles. Don't be a hypocrite. Don't be a hypocrite. You knew you was wrong. You knew you was wrong. So we got to cut this stuff out. We got to cut this stuff out of not saying anything. Because not saying anything, let me tell you what the book of Ezekiel said. The blood will be on your hand. You hear that? The blood will be on your very hands. Lord have mercy. And I know

expose them by the gospel, the true gospel. That's how you expose them. Yes. That's it. That is how you expose these people. Anything else that's contrary to the doctrine of Christ, you got to shut it down. I remember that Bishop G.E. Patterson, I don't know if you guys remember, it was a clip that I seen where he called out a false prophet. That brother wasn't afraid. Told him to get out. It was on national television. A false prophet. And then according to him, he came in there before to did that riffraff, you know? But when he came the second time, you know, enough was enough. Enough was enough. But see, this is where we got to go back to the basics. We got to go back to calling things out. We got to go back. And see, listen to this. How you recognize a false prophet? Go into the Word. Study the Word. And mind you, I always say to y'all, hermeneutics, exegesis, and context, whether it's biblical, historical, or cultural. Context is important. Theology is important. You know, nowadays, people don't even think that's important anymore. You know? Oh, I got the Holy Spirit. Yeah, you got the Holy Spirit, but the Holy Spirit is going to lead you and guide you in truth. He's going to send you teachers to enlighten you on what you need to understand. Now, mind you, earlier, remember when I told you that you may not always agree on what you hear, you see? But I, you know, but one thing I learned to do is respect everyone's position because I can't change everybody's mind, you know? See, I go into the deep depths of Scripture and what it's saying and reveal it to the body of Christ so that the body of Christ won't be deceived. Just like the churches are telling everybody, oh, well, you know, you got to pay your tithes and offerings or else God going to curse you. The devil is a liar. This is why I said background context is important. What happened in Malachi? Why would he say that in Malachi? The context of that is this was written during the time when the law was a thing, the law of Moses, you know? And it was also a time where you had to live according to the law or else you'll be disobedient to the Lord. So everything was about obedience during that time, you see? So they had the law of Moses. And so the prophet confronted the priest because the priest wasn't doing their job. You see? They wasn't honoring him. They wasn't giving their offerings and tithes, you know? And when you talk about tithes and offerings, it wasn't money. Get this through your head. It wasn't money. If you study your Bible, you would actually understand and know that tithing was agricultural. It was agricultural. It was crops that was grown out of the field. They would tithe that to the priest, and the priest would give it to the Lord. And now, in this dispensation, that priesthood is gone. Because we have a new priesthood in Christ. Remember when I told you earlier that we are founded under new promises now. So when we want to give, we give cheerfully. We're under a new system of giving, and it's called grace giving. Tithing is no longer implemented no more. So it shouldn't have been ordained by the church in the first place. But let me tell you why that a lot of churches are doing it. Is because in 777 AD, the Catholic Church made tithing monetarily. So monetary tithing was never biblical from the beginning. But it was the Catholic Church that brought that up. And every single church known to man had adopted this principle for long periods of time. But see, when you bring truth like this up, they didn't want to receive this type of truth, what tithing really is, because we've been taught for so long that we got to give 10% of our earning. When in reality,
We

give what God had prospered in our heart to give. So it's not about a specific amount. It's about the heart behind the giving. That's why the Bible said, be a cheerful giver. Amen. So in other words, it's not even about, oh, I got to give 10%. We don't even have to reach that mark anymore. We're not even bound by that mark. That was just the Old Testament system from back then. We're not under that now. You see? Now, should we give to our congregation? Absolutely. Absolutely. But here's what I understand. Even when I didn't give no offering at all, I'm still blessed. You know why? Because I'm blessed with all spiritual blessings in Christ. Christ in me, and I'm in Christ, my hope of glory. Amen? So there is no curses under Christ, because Christ is not gonna curse them after he blessed them. That don't make no sense. Just like going back to earlier when I said I disagree with losing salvation. It is true, and people are going to get mad at me for this, but yes, once saved is always saved. Listen, don't ever, because let me tell you something, this doctrine has been misunderstood for long periods of time. It's been misunderstood, sadly. People thought that once saved, always saved, or eternal security. People thought that this doctrine means that you can live in sin and do what you want to do. That's not what it means. When you are born again, when you are saved, then you already should have a desire to want to live for God, all because of what the Lord has done for you. So there's scriptures to prove that you have that eternal security. Read John chapter 5, verse 24. Read John chapter 6, verse 39 to 42. John chapter 10, verse 27 to 30. Ephesians 1, 13 to 14. Ephesians 4, 29. You know, you have scriptures that prove that salvation is eternally secure. You know, the Lord God has sealed you unto the day of redemption. Go to Philippians chapter 1, verse 6. He that began a good work in you will bring it unto completion the day of the Lord Jesus Christ. And when is the day of the Lord Jesus Christ? When he raptures us or when he returns? Right? So that's why I believe personally that you cannot lose your salvation. So anyone who teaches and preaches about a loss of salvation, or somebody who says, well, you know, you got to keep believing. You can't stop believing. I personally believe that nobody who is born of the Spirit will ever stop believing. I don't believe that, because that belief is constant, constant, constant belief. You will always have that faith in Christ. You would never, and I repeat, you would never stop believing in the finished works of Jesus. You can't deny that. Oh, but what about Peter? He denied Christ. Yeah, but see, what you missing, Dodo Brain, is Christ, you know, that had to happen because it was for a purpose. Oh, what about Judas? You know what I'm saying? He walked with Jesus, and then he didn't walk with Jesus anymore. He turned on Jesus. Jesus had a demon in him. Yeah, well, again, that was for a purpose, that he sold Jesus for shekels. And then Judas killed himself. And come to find out, according to Acts chapter 1, that was prophesied in the Old Testament. So that was going to happen anyway. It was for a purpose. So people use certain texts to mean that, oh, you know, this proved that salvation is lost. No, no, no. And you know what people also do? They go to John 15. You know what scripture I'm talking about? Abide in the vine. Well, I don't necessarily agree that when it says that any branch in me that does not bear fruit is taken away. Well, let's find out what it means, shall we? Let's go to that scripture right now.
because I love to prove people wrong with the word of God. Amen. The metaphor of the vine and branches underscores how our salvation from beginning to end is all of grace. Jesus is the faithful remnant. He is the faithful remnant of Israel and the true vine and the faithful vineyard. You'll read that in Psalms 80, 8 through 16, Isaiah 5, 1 through 7, Ezekiel 15, 1 through 6. By the Spirit's presence in our lives, we have entered into an organic union with him, a union of branches to vine. When you read Romans 11 and 24, it talks more about that. We are, as the New Testament puts it time and again, in Christ. We are engrafted into the true Israel. Our lives are hidden with Christ in God. Here Jesus says that he chose his disciples to be his branches. They did not choose him. This reminds us that our calling, our as Christ's present disciples, is not to trumpet our wise decisions, but simply to abide, to dwell, to marinate, to go deeper still into Jesus. For apart from Jesus, we can do nothing and will bear no fruit. Failing to abide in Jesus, watch this, does not suggest the possibility of losing one's salvation. So it doesn't suggest the possibility. So it's no such thing as losing salvation, but rather it underscores that salvation can be done and it can be found nowhere. But let me read that again. Failing to abide in Jesus does not suggest the possibility of losing one's salvation. Rather, it underscores that salvation can be found nowhere else. And that reminds me of Hebrews chapter 6 and Hebrews chapter 10. You know, a lot of people will use that text once again to prove, oh, you know, salvation is lost. You know, a lot of people take Hebrews 6 to mean that, but it's two different accounts that I see with this. One, I see that it can be hypothetical because when you read further down in chapter 6, you know, the writer says, although he speaks in this way, it doesn't mean, you know what I'm saying? Because pretty much it's saying that it's not going to be the case, even though he writes in this way. So it's hypothetical, you know? It's hypothetical. When you go to chapter 10, though, when you read chapter verse 26 and 29, it tells us that outside of Christ, there's no more sacrifice, meaning that if we willfully sin, there is no more sacrifice for sins. Now, what is the willfully sin? It is unbelief in Jesus Christ is the willful sin. All sins are willful, but the greatest willful sin is unbelief in Jesus. So you got to understand that the Hebrews during that time under the New Testament dispensation, the writer was writing to the Jews who was introduced to the gospel but desire to go right back to what they used to do, which is the temple sacrifices and all of that. But it was basically telling them that, hey, you know, if you go back to the sacrifices and if you try to, you know, basically crucify him all over again, just know that there's no other sacrifice outside of Christ that'll get you forgiven, you know? So Christ is not going to die on the cross a second time. Christ is not going to save you again because you've been saved the first time, right? The thing that gets people within that text where it says, you know, it is impossible to renew them again to repentance. A lot of people would take that to mean that God can't forgive them. They will look at that as unpardonable. Well, guess what? I don't agree, because when the Bible says that it is impossible to renew them again to repentance, what it means is that it is the hardening of the heart, the reason why they wouldn't come back. Because God forgives all other sins. He'll even forgive the sin of apostasy. Amen? And even with the reprobate mind, deliver them from a reprobate mind? Certainly. Absolutely. You know? People think because they're in a reprobate mind that God can't do nothing with them. What that is saying is, when you are a reprobate mind, some say that it's judgment.
It's a seal of judgment from God. Well, you know, I believe when a person decides to turn back to God, though he was reprobate, that he could still be restored in his mind. I've met a brother in Christ once that said he had a reprobate mind and God delivered him. And you know what? I can't judge him. That's his testimony. You know, God can do it. If you know what God can do, you can share your story. You can share your testimony. Amen. The Bible says the word, you know, we are overcome by the blood of the Lamb and the word of our testimony. So, yes, I do believe that God will heal you from apostasy. I do believe that God will deliver you from a reprobate mind. When you turn from your wicked ways and when you turn to him in faith, believing, and that he will do it for you. Amen. Perhaps some of you got a reprobate mind right now. You're listening to this broadcast. You know, perhaps you are living in apostasy and the Lord is dealing with you and you made a decision. I'm going to turn back to God. I want God to heal me of this. I want God to forgive me. I want God to wash me. You see? And you know what they would also use? You know what they would also say? They go to that scripture in Revelation and say, oh, look, God has spewed you out your mouth because you're lukewarm. I've seen a lot of, you know, religious people throw the word lukewarm out there a lot, but they don't know the original meaning of what that text is really saying. What that text is really saying, y'all, is that when you are given ineffective service for the Lord, he's going to spit you out, meaning that your service is ineffective and is distasteful in his mouth. He is not pleased with you. That's what it means. Remember, he's dealing with five other churches while two of them were commended, but dealing with the other five that had some things going on. But God told him to repent. He's seen the works that they do, but he also seen other things that's going on. God was calling them out. God is calling them out. Amen. We got to get back. We got to get back to teaching on sin, but not so that you can condemn people. We don't want to be self-righteous now, because also my mentor talked about sin consciousness. If you're going to talk about sin, make sure you talk about sin in light of the gospel. Jesus did away with sin at the cross already. So again, when you read Hebrews chapter 10, verses 11 and 14, what that is saying is that all of our sins are totally forgiven, past, present, and future. Some folks don't believe that because they think that it's hyper grace. No, it's not. It's actually scriptural. Shall we repent? Certainly. Now, if I was to say that we don't need to repent at all, then that's hyper grace. Then that's concerning, if I was to say that. Amen? But we got to define what is repentance. What is repentance is changing your mind. Changing your mind from sin, from unbelief in Christ, to belief in Jesus Christ for the remission of sins, that the times of refreshing may come. Amen? Turn from your sin, turn from unbelief to faith in Christ. Glory to God. Perhaps some of you right now don't know him personally, and you want to get to know him. You want to know Jesus personally for yourself. The Bible says in Acts chapter 16, verse 31, believe on the Lord Jesus Christ, and you will be saved. Amen. The Spirit of God will come on you. Amen. The moment that you believe Jesus, I encourage you to find a Bible-based church that's teaching scripture. Amen. Ask the Lord to give you an understanding. Ask the Lord to, you know, open up your eyes, lead you and guide you in his truth. Amen. Glory to God. You know, I usually don't do the Lord's Prayer, but we're going to do that. Amen. Something new. It ain't new, but it's new on here. Amen. I haven't done it, but it'll be my first time in a while. Amen. I want you to say, Lord Jesus, I come and I acknowledge that you are the Lord
Father, I know that I'm a sinner. And Father, I'm sorry for my sins. And Lord, I repent of my sins. Father, I ask for your forgiveness. I pray that you will wash me in the blood. I pray that you will cleanse me. I pray that you would fill me with the Holy Spirit. And Father, by faith, I receive your grace. I receive salvation. I receive the gift of the Holy Ghost in Jesus' mighty name. And Father God, I yield and I surrender my heart, my soul, my mind, my strength to you. Have your way in me. In Jesus' name, amen. Now, if you prayed that prayer, I'm going to tell you what you did. You have given your life over to Jesus. Now, again, I want you to find a Bible-based church. Amen. Ask the Lord to lead you where he wants you to go, even if you have to come on here all the time. Amen. That's good. But it's a start. But I also want to encourage you to seek the will of the Lord for your life and what it is that he wants you to do. Amen. And he will show you what his will is for your life. You're called to do a work. You're called to live for him. You're called to be his son. You're called to be his daughter. You're called because he has placed a higher calling on your life. Amen. Glory to God. Glory to God. Glory to God. There's a fixing going on in the atmosphere. The Lord is fixing some things in your life. And he's fixing some things in you. There's a work that he's doing. I don't know why I'm saying this, but it's a work that the Lord is doing. And he's going to bring it to completion. The day of the Lord. Amen. The day of the Lord. You know, what I see the Lord doing, the institutionalized thing, he's going to lift that off of you. And he is going to be your teacher. He's going to be your guide. He's going to show you in his word what is true. And he's also going to show you what is false concerning what his words say. Amen. He's going to show you. Yes. I see him doing it. I see him doing it. And you know, what's been on my mind lately, I've been reading about revival, you know, and I've been reading in the 1700s, you know, the Welsh revival, and it was all these different revivals that lasted a long time. I'm talking 3 to 4 years, especially the Azusa Street revival, which lasted nearly 10 years, you know, and let me tell you about William J. Seymour that I admire, you know. And I was reading about him, and one thing that encouraged me was he prayed every single day. He would not come out of his room. He would not come out of his house. What he would do, he would sit and pray. He was seeking God for something. He would put his head, excuse me, y'all. He would put his head in the shoebox because he didn't want to get distracted. See, this is how the whole Azusa Street started, because it was birthed through prayer. Revival starts through prayer. Amen? So I said to the Lord in my spirit, I say, Lord, give me the same prayer life as William J. Seymour. I admire that prayer life that he had. And I can imagine the anointing. I can imagine how thick the power of God is. I can imagine. Amen. I know what I said last week about some things, and it brings me to this, y'all. What I'm learning is don't put your mouth on things you don't understand. Amen. Don't do it. Don't do it. Because you could be coming against God. You don't want to do that. You don't want to do that, y'all. Because we wasn't there. We don't know. You know, I heard there's other different accounts about the Azusa Street revival, you know, but you know what? Let's just end it off by saying that take the good that you can glean from.
that William J. Seymour dude, you know? And I also seen that even Charles Mason from Church of God in Christ even gone to the Azusa Street and got filled with the Holy Ghost, came back to Memphis and started the Church of God in Christ. You know what I'm saying? Now, to be honest, it takes a real honest preacher to actually sit back and see how does the Lord move. I personally believe, this is me, I personally believe that the Lord moves peacefully, he moves quietly, and he moves gently, because the Lord is gentle. Amen? That's the way he moves. The way he convicts people, he moves quietly into the hearts of men and women, and he brings them to himself with conviction. Glory to God. Thank you, Jesus. Thank you, Jesus. And see, this is why we also are not to be afraid to test all things. Amen? Test the teaching, test the move of God even, you know? We want to compare everything to Scripture. And that's where I was getting at last week when I mentioned about it. Amen? You know, compared to Scripture, especially when you talk about speaking in tongues, you know that I stopped speaking in tongues because I come to understand that the tongues that I spoke weren't real tongues. It was enabled because of peer pressure. You know, I found that the real gift of tongues is actually gift of languages, meaning that, okay, I'm an African-American male, and I speak Spanish because the Lord enabled me to speak Spanish, but I don't know much of the language. Or it could be Chinese. I don't know any Chinese languages, but the Lord enabled them.

the Lord enables us. Amen. It was originally meant for the purpose of communicating the gospel to other folks. Amen. That was meant for the purpose. Mm-hmm. So, God bless you guys. I pray that the Lord bless you. I pray that the Lord bless you. In Jesus' name.

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This is What's Your Story at Midnight. Oh, man, I just want to thank every listener, everyone who brought the word. God bless you. Thank you for that word. Beautiful word, Terrence. God bless. Oh, hallelujah. Everyone brought a good word. God bless. Come on. I just thank God for everything that he's doing here. Thank God for this platform. Oh, I give him all the praise and all the glory. Oh, he is amazing. Come on now. Hallelujah.

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1: Hi, Mark Gonzalez here of the Heritage Hour, every Saturday morning at 8, and these daily spots called Whispers of God. You never know when God might whisper a life-transforming truth to your heart. One of mine came in a lunch conversation with one of the guest speakers at a 2009 Global Mission Summit in New York City. He was a British theologian who had actually studied under C.S. Lewis, so I was all ears as we talked about the voice of God. He said, "Mark, did you know that the Greek word logos has an additional translation besides word in John 1:1? It is conversation." Oh, that's when the Lord whispered, "In the beginning was the conversation, and the conversation was with God, and the conversation was God." Wow, Jesus is the Logos, the Word, the conversation, and He loves to talk with us. And that's why I listen for His whispers every day.

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0: every situation. Come on, Daryl, and minister to somebody that's going through something today.
1: Yes, breathe on me. Come on.
0: Hallelujah. I can make it
1: if you yes. Hallelujah. Breathe on me. Come on. Hallelujah.
0: Just let the breath of the Lord.
1: Oh, glory, glory, glory. Yes. You still listen to What's Your Story? This is What's Your Story at midnight.
0: Thank you, Lord.
1: Oh, thank you, Lord. I just want to thank everyone who's tuning in and listening. Good morning.
0: Now, somebody that's going
1: come
0: through
1: on.
0: Sickness, all you got to ask him is,
2: breathe.

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0: Yes, yes, yes.
1: Hallelujah.
2: Hallelujah. Lord, we thank you.

Hallelujah, hallelujah. I just want to thank God for everyone who's listening. Listen to What's Your Story at midnight. I just thank God for this program. I thank God for every listening ear. You know, sometimes we take things for granted. God have opened up so many doors in our lives, and we must continue to walk in them doors. I thank God for every door he have walked open in my life, because if it wasn't for God, I wouldn't have walked in none of them doors. And a lot of times when God opened the doors and we just don't realize what God is doing in our lives. And we just take so many things for granted. That's we gotta pray and stay on our knees and talk to Him every day. We gotta pray and ask God to remove everyone that's around us is jealous of us. We ask God in Jesus' name, just remove these people from around us. Because we need people that's going to be sold out, tied up in Jesus. Them the kind of people that we need around us. And we got to pray every day and ask God to remove anyone that's hindering us, anyone that's biting. Anyone that's not walking with us, Lord, reveal and open up our eyes. And we ask you in Jesus' name to remove them and send us someone who's sold out for the Lord. So many people going through and people just don't understand. But they want to tear each other down. Take life for granted. Take blessings for granted. But God is right there on our side. We got to thank Him. And everyone that God is sending on board, I pray in Jesus' name to send them, Lord. Send them in the name of Jesus. In Jesus' name, I pray. Come on. Hallelujah. Oh, hallelujah. Yes. Come on.

the Lord. 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

0: my title, before I get in the word, is going to call Rest in Jesus' Name. Oh, Heavenly Father, we come to you this morning in the name of your Son, Jesus Christ. Father God, I come to praise you. I come to worship you. I come to glorify your name. I come to give you thanks, Father God, for everything that you're doing here on WTMR. Thank you for every door you have opened in my life and every door you have shut. Thank you for the word that you have given me this morning, Lord. Allow me to decrease while you increase and just take over, Lord. In the name of Jesus. In the name of Jesus. Hallelujah. In the name of Jesus. Oh, we give him glory. Come on. I'll be right back after this song. I hear Jesus saying, come on.
1: Give it to me. I'll bear it.
0: Come on.

Yes. Give it to me. That's what we have to do. We got to give all our problems to the Lord and leave it there and do not pick it right back up. We got to learn how to give it to the Lord and leave it there. My title is to rest in Jesus. To rest in Jesus' name means to stop trying to carry everything by your own strength. And learn how to trust in Jesus with what you cannot control. See, a lot of us going through so much in our lives, but we don't know how to rest in Jesus. We want to try to control every situation that's in our lives, but we don't know how to have faith. But we want to walk by sight and not by faith. And we got to learn how to walk by faith. Because if you're walking by sight, there's no way you can be able to walk in faith. You know, every day I talk to different ones and they talk about their situation. The bad situation, the storm that they in. And a lot of times it's best just to listen. Because sometimes I don't even want to sit down or talk about my own storm. Because when you talk about these storms, it don't do nothing but bring sadness. It bring you down. It make you feel like you're not resting in Jesus. So sometimes you want to just rest in the Lord. You want to just take all your problems to Him and leave it there. You know what I mean? And not pick it back up again. But sometimes people want to talk and talk and talk about their problems, and it ain't doing nothing but breaking them down. You got to learn how to take them to Jesus. You got to learn how to rest in Jesus' name. It does not always mean a physical sleeping or doing nothing. It means to rest in your spirit. Your mind may have questions, but your heart says, Jesus, I'm putting this in your hands because the weight is too heavy for me to bear. Jesus said in Matthew 11:28, come unto me, all ye that labor and are heavy laden, and I will give you rest. The rest is peace for a tired soul. When you're resting Jesus, you are saying, I don't have to figure everything out tonight. I don't have to force an answer. I don't have to chase what God has for me. I can pray, obey Him, and trust Him with the outcome. Did you hear that? Trust Him with whatever outcome it is. Because everything that's going on in your life, and I don't care what kind of storm it is, you can't sit there and try to figure it all out today. And not right now. You got to learn how to rest in Jesus and give it to Jesus. Because sometimes people just don't understand it. They always want to talk about this. You should do it this way. You should do it that way. But let me tell you something. Sometimes you need to ask yourself a question. Talk to God all about it. Say, Lord, why is I'm going through this? What is you trying to show me? What is this test all about? Because there's always a test. Pay attention. Every lesson that you go through in your life, there is a test. But when it comes to the Lord, we always want to take Him for granted. We want to put things on a back burner. But you better learn how to rest in Him. When you rest in Jesus, you are saying, I don't have to figure it out. Not everything tonight. I like that one. I don't have to force an answer. I don't have to chase what God has for me. I can pray and obey Him and trust Him with the outcome.
And saying in Jesus' name means you are placing your confidence in who Jesus is, his authority, his character, and his power. Not treating his name like it's a magic phrase. So spirituality rest in Jesus can mean be still. Come on. Trust him. Release the fear. Release that person. Release the situation. And release God handling what you cannot handle. See, Psalm 46:10 says, be still and know that I am God. Sometimes the deepest faith is not doing more. Sometimes it is being able to say, Lord, I prayed all about it. Now I'm going to rest and let you, God, let you just take over this situation because I can't handle the situation no more. I don't know what your situation is, but I only can talk about my own situation. And I'm in a storm, and Lord, let me tell you about it. I only can rest in Jesus. That's how I get the peace that I need. Because there is an expiration date on every storm, every situation, anything that we are going through. That's why you got to learn how to stop talking about it and learn how to rest in Jesus. I don't know who this is for this morning, but whoever can hear my voice, it's for you. Because that's why he got you up in the midnight hour. Listen to this message because he wants you to know it's time for you to shut up. Stop talking about it and telling everybody about your so-called problems and learn how to rest in Jesus. Yes. He said, come unto me, all ye that labor and are heavy laden. It means Jesus inviting people who are tired, stressed, burdened and worried and hurting or carrying too much to come to him. You hear that? Labor means you are worn out from struggling or tired, trying so hard. Heavy laden means you are carrying a heavy load, not only physically, but emotionally and spiritually too. So Jesus is saying in simply words, if you are tired from carrying everything by yourself, my daughter, or if you are too tired of carrying everything by yourself, my son, he said, come. He said, come to me. But we got to learn how to obey Jesus. Obey the Lord. When he said, if it's too heavy, I need you to bring it to me. Not your friends. Not everybody else trying to figure it out. Because they don't have the mind of God. If they're not giving you information from the word, it ain't so. That's one thing I do know. Nobody knows the mind of God. Come on, he said, nobody knows all of me. He deeper than the ocean. You hear me? He is deeper than the ocean. So Jesus is saying in simply words to you this morning, if you are tired from carrying everything by yourself, he said, come. What are you waiting for? He said, come to me. And notice, he says, come to me. Not figuring it all out first. You can come to Jesus while you are still confused, still hurting, or burdened. See, when you're trying to figure it out all by yourself, let's show you right there, you don't trust God, and you sure ain't walking by faith. You're still walking by sight. And you're not obeying him, because he said, come to me.
He said, come to me, bring it to me. You hear me? When Jesus said, come unto me, all ye that labor or heavy laden, he is speaking to people who have reached the place where their own strength is no longer enough. You just know how you just get so tired. God, I'm so tired. Which way do I go? He said, come unto me, Debbie. Come unto me, y'all. It's personal. This is a personal walk. Jesus is not first pointing them to rules.

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Spirituality, a person can become exhausted from trying to carry what God can carry. Heavy laden means loaded down with a weight placed upon you. The weight can be sin. The weight can be guilt. The weight that you carry can be fear. The weight that you carry can be grief. Responsibility. The weight can be your finances. The weight can be disappointment. The weight can be confusion. The weight can be religion. The weight can be pressure or burden from your life. So what weight is you carrying? Whatever weight you carrying is nothing too big, nothing too hard for Jesus. And that's why he's telling you this morning, come to me. Come so I can give you rest. So Jesus is really saying, bring me the part of you that is exhausting from trying. Bring me the weight that you have been carrying in silence. Bring me what you cannot solve. You were never meant to carry everything alone. He said, I'll never leave you, my daughter. I'll never leave you, my son. I'll be with you always. So if he said he's never going to leave us and he's right there with us, why do you think you got to carry this all by yourself? Why is you on the phone telling everybody about your so-called problems? Why is you trying to figure it out? Why is you worrying about all this stuff? And it's not your business to worry. It's God's business. See, we want to get all the glory. We want to take the glory from God. That's why he allowed that weight to be so heavy on you. Because he waiting for you to come to him and stop running around talking to everybody else about the situation and bring it to him. But you don't want to hear what he have to say. That's why you're not bringing it to him. You want to keep letting the serpent talk to you and telling you, no, it's this way, it's that way, it's this way, because you don't want to believe what God has to say. You don't want to hear the truth. You want to keep on in your own feelings. That's all you know is how to carry heavy weight. That's all you know. So used to being confused, burdened down in a situation, you don't know how to rest in God. Your spirit is being tormented by Satan himself. You better learn how to be obedient and rest in the Lord. Mm-hmm. Let me tell you something. I don't care how bad the situation is. I don't care what it looks like. You better learn how to rest in God, because tomorrow ain't promised. The next minute, the next hour, it's not promised. So you have to learn how to rest in God. It's nothing too big for him. He said, Jesus said, I will give you rest. That rest is deeper than sleep. It means an inner setting of the soul. The situation may not change immediately, but you change because you are no longer carrying it by yourself. That is why sometimes the Lord does not give you every answer right away. He first teaches you how to rest in him without having all the answers. There is also something important in the next verse. Jesus said,

take my yoke upon you. So biblical rest does not mean doing nothing. It means you stop carrying the wrong yoke and begin walking under Christ's yoke. You still move, obey, pray, work, and live. But now Jesus is carrying the weight with you. So the deeper message of this Matthew 11:28 is stop trying to be your own savior. Let me say it again. Amen. Stop trying to be your own savior. Stop carrying tomorrow, today. Stop forcing what only God can arrange. Come close to Jesus. Surrender the weight. Let his presence become the resting place of your soul. Sometimes faith look like fighting, but sometimes faith look like being able to say, Jesus, I have done what I can. The rest belong to you. Yes. What you are describing sounds like a prayer. You know, I said, Lord, I give you the rest. Lord, I'm tired of my situation. Lord, I'm tired of feeling lonely. Lord, I'm tired of separation. Lord, I'm tired. So, Lord, I give it all to you, Lord. Lord, I know what it looked like. I know what love looked like because you're the essence of love. Lord, I give it to you, the rest of it. I give you the separation. I give you the distance. I give you the silence between two people who once was close. Lord, you see what it feels like to live under the same roof and see and still feel apart. You see the separation in a room. You see the unanswered questions. You see the love that has been taken for granted. Father, I'm tired of caring what I cannot fix myself. Teach me what Jesus meant when he said, come unto me, all ye that labor and are heavy laden, and I will give you rest. So tonight, Lord, I come to you. I release the hurt. I release the disappointment. I release the need to make somebody understand my heart. I release the thing I cannot change. If there's anything that I can be healed, Lord, bring healing. If there's anything that I need, truth, bring truth, Lord. If there's anything that I need forgiveness, give us grace to forgive. And if I have been carrying a burden you never told me to carry, help me put this down, Lord. People might take love for granted. They may take the assignment for granted. But Lord, do not let their action make my heart bitter. Give me your rest. Give me your wisdom. Give me your peace, Lord. I cannot control another person, but I can place my heart in your hands in Jesus' name. I don't know who that is for, but it's time for you to give it all to God.
We got to learn how to rest in Him. Learn how to rest in God. Hallelujah. Hallelujah. I give it all to Jesus. I give it all to Him. I can feel that somebody's going through something. They've been crying all night. They don't even know how they're going to make it. They don't know what door is going to be open. But I tell you right now, stop trying to figure it out and give it to Him. Go to sleep. Learn how to rest in God. Because He knows all about it. And I guarantee you, He won't take care of your situation. Because there's always an expiration date. Oh, yes. There's always an expiration date. Amen? Hallelujah. Oh, hallelujah. Always. An expiration date. I give it to God. He the only one know how to figure this out. Come on. Come on. Come on. This is how you do it. Help me to hold out. Help me to hold out. Come on.

0: Come on. Yes.
1: 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You did not say that it would be.
0: Come on.

Yes, come on. Yes. Come on.

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1: Yes.
0: Lord, help me to hold out.
1: Come on.

0: 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Lord help me to hold out. Lord help me to hold out. Lord help me to hold out.
1: Come on.
0: Lord help me to hold out. Lord help me to hold out. Lord help me to hold out. Lord help me to hold out. Lord help me to hold out.
1: Come on.

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Help me to hold out. Me to hold out. Me to hold out. Come on. Me to hold out. Lord, help me to hold out. Lord, help me to hold out. Lord, help me to hold out. Lord, help me to hold out. Lord, help me to hold out. Lord, help me to hold out. Lord, help me to hold out. Lord, help me to hold out. Lord, help me to hold out. Lord, help me to hold out. Lord, help me to hold out. I got work to do. I don't know about you. Me to hold out. Why are you trying to figure it out? I got work to do. Oh, come on. Lord, help me to hold out. Lord, help me to hold out. Yes, we right here live at WTMR 800 AM. This is how we do it. This is Minister Debbie Evers, known as your storyteller. Come on. Come on. Yes.

Come on. Love it, Ron. Here we go again. Come on. If you missed it, time for you to get your shot on now. Come on. Need to hold out. Lord, help me to hold out. Lord, help me to hold out. Lord, help me to hold out. Come on. This is how we do it. I just want to thank all the ministers, every child of God that bring the word this morning. Oh, yes. Everybody did an excellent job. Come on. Help me to hold out. Lord, help me to hold out. Lord, help me to hold out. Lord, help me to hold out. Oh, yes, I'm giving my Holy Ghost party right up in here. I want y'all to know I've been out a little sick lately, but God is healing me. And I just want to thank God. Lord, help me to hold out. Lord, help me to hold out. Lord, help me to hold out. Oh, yeah. This is how we do it.

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I'd like to take a little time out to thank God for the many blessings he's given me. When I look back over my life and I see where he brought me from,

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1: Hi, Mark Gonzalez here of the Heritage Hour, every Saturday morning at 8, and these daily spots called Whispers of God. You never know when God might whisper a life-transforming truth to your heart. One of mine came in a lunch conversation with one of the guest speakers at a 2009 Global Mission Summit in New York City. He was a British theologian who had actually studied under C.S. Lewis, so I was all ears as we talked about the voice of God. He said, "Mark, did you know that the Greek word logos has an additional translation besides word in John 1:1? It is conversation." Oh, that's when the Lord whispered, "In the beginning was the conversation, and the conversation was with God, and the conversation was God." Wow, Jesus is the logos, the word, the conversation, and he loves to talk with us. And that's why I listen for his whispers every day.

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Yes. Good morning, good morning. This is a storyteller known as Debbie Edwards. It's 2:19 Monday morning. How y'all doing?

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Pastor Regina Walker, pastor of the House of One Accord at 100 West Baltimore Avenue in Lansdowne, PA, invites you to join her every morning at 5 a.m. on her prayer line at 267-807-9685, code 652056. Prayer is essential for a child of God. Whether it is for yourself or for someone else, we need to pray. But you don't have to go it alone. The Bible says, "For where two or three are gathered together in my name, there am I in the midst of them." Come together on the prayer line, 267-807-9685, code 652056, and let us be in the presence of the Lord today.

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0: Church for a mighty long time. Every Sunday morning, he would always beg that choir director to listen, would you let me sing a song? He said, I got a song that I want to sing. But you know what that choir director told him? He said, old man, you too old to sing in this choir. He said, you got a trembling in your voice. Look ahead. Heard the old man spit. And y'all might not believe it, but when you get old, won't folks do you like that? When you get old, people will just push you on aside. But they went to church the next Sunday morning, and they noticed that the old man wasn't sitting in the corner. And they went on back to church the next Sunday morning, and they noticed that the old man still wasn't sitting in the corner. They get worried now, and they went on back that next Sunday morning, and they noticed that the old man still wasn't sitting in the corner.

look here. Is anybody hurrying from no man? Finally, a voice just came down from heaven. Wait, I believe I'm gonna let Daddy tell you what the voice said.

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0: morning, my friends, and welcome to the Heritage Hour. I'm Mark Gonzalez, your pastoral and soul care encourager here in Southwest Florida, and I'm so delighted to be with you on air, online, and in media ministry for 35 years now. So thank you for sitting with me at the feet of the Lord to listen for His heart to touch our hearts. Well, if you've been with us, you know we're in the middle of a series, a second series I've done this year. The first was on how he, we looked at his soul care portraits, and that was an eight-part series. Love that one. I hope you'll go back and listen to that one and pass it on to others at my website. It's all archived, markpg.org. I call it Helping You Hear God, and also along with those broadcasts or videos, they're print guides, quick guides on all kinds of topics, articles that I've published that I've archived there as well. So all kinds of things to help you hear God. By the way, that column is called Whispers of God that I've written for about 20 years. And I'm going to talk about that a little bit today, about why I call it Whispers of God. Because now we're going through a series we're calling He Is Our, or How He Is, His Portraits Unfold so throughout the scripture that now I'm kind of putting them in thematic portraits. And this one is the abiding presence portraits of God. And this too is an eight-part series. We're on number five today. And so I unpacked how he is our abiding presence in the first one, the second one. What does that look like, his abiding presence? Well, it's an inner presence. He is our inner presence. And oh, we saw how it's rooted and interwoven and mysterious. Then we went to the third of the broadcast of this eight-part series and talked about how he is our holy presence. That abiding presence of the Lord, it's a holy thing. Boy, we went to the burning bush and the smoking mountains and the striking rock and the Holy of Holies and the throne room and the Damascus Road to look at that one. And that sets up what we covered last time, number four, how he is our comforting presence. On the one side, the holy, powerful, mysterious, fear of the Lord in the positive way, an awe of his holy presence. But then there's his comforting presence. Saw how his it unfolds as his merciful father presence, his fellow sufferer presence, his comfortable yoke presence, his protective mother even presence, and one metaphor, watchful shepherd presence, and his eternal love presence. Okay, so now we come to a fifth in our series of eight broadcasts, and this one I'm calling He Is Our Whispering Presence. This is the portrait we're going to focus on, and I'm going to have six sub-portraits of what our whispering presence, what His whispering presence looks like today. And if you have your Bibles, we're going to be in Matthew 10, start off with, and we'll go to John 1 and Matthew 2 and James 3 and Psalms 8 and Romans 1 and 1 Kings 19 and Romans 14. I love going through the scripture and seeing all the portraits there and giving them to you, because the scripture is about pointing to Him. It's not a rule book primarily. It's not the tax code. Don't treat it that way. They're portraits of God to let us see His character, His heart. And that's why I love to sit at His feet and let Him speak to us heart to heart. So, all these are archived, as I said, at markpg.org. I hope you'll jot that down and get caught up. If you've missed some broadcasts, listen to them again. If you want to get it deeper, share it with others. If you want to spread the wisdom of God and the joy of the Lord through the scriptures and through all of these portraits of Himself. So, as we get started, as is our custom, and as we get ready to take a journey through the love letters of God to us to see how He is our whispering presence, let's just go before the Lord and ask Him to speak, shall we? Oh, Lord, I love this series. Oh, I love the last series, too. Oh, I love all the series we've done, Lord. You just so gracious to share so much with me over the years, and I get to pass them on to my brothers and sisters and let You speak through these truths to them. And Lord, I pray I'll do a good job of unpacking this particular portrait today about how You are our whispering presence. One of the ways Your abiding presence is manifested in our lives. So thank You, Lord, for the privilege of sitting at Your feet today. We are so ready to hear what you have to share with us heart to heart. We pray this in the powerful name of the Lord Jesus Christ and by his precious cleansing and healing, transforming, empowering, and forgiving blood. Amen. Amen and amen. All right, my friends. Well, if you have your Bibles, we're going to start over in Matthew chapter 10. We're going to look at verses 25 through 27, which really gives us the overarching portrait we're looking at today, how he is our whispering presence. And then, as I mentioned, I'm going to give you six sub-portraits of how that is manifested in our daily lives. So let's pick it up in Matthew 10, 25, and then 27, where the Bible says this. It is enough for the disciple that he may become like his teacher. This, of course, is talking about the disciples walking with Jesus and all, and not just in that day, but in this day as well. And then verse 27, Jesus is saying, what I tell you in the darkness, I kind of get the picture, by the way, of the prayer closet, right? He says, when you pray, go in your closet and shut the door, kind of thing. When I tell you in the darkness, tell in the light. And what you hear whispered in your ear, proclaim on the housetops. Oh, my friend, I tell you, being a disciple of the Lord Jesus Christ is learning to listen for the whispers from him into the ears of our heart, and that which he shares with us is not to be kept or hoarded, but to be shared with others. Proclaim it from the housetops, as it were, from one-on-one evangelism to counseling to Bible teaching to chats with people at Starbucks or something. I get to do a radio broadcast. You might get to do a podcast. I get to write. I get to do all kinds of things. I hope you do too. That's why my website is called Helping You Hear God, and sharing Jesus as many ways as I possibly can. Direct portraits of Jesus, not indirect. And I've been doing this for many years now. And this one, he is our whispering presence, has become especially personal to me, because I discovered the reality of how the Lord typically speaks to us in whispers, though there are times he will speak more loudly. And there's a great illustration of this, by the way. If you know horses and horse training, you know that there are horse trainers. There's a lot of those. But then there are those unique individuals that are called horse whisperers. Horse whisperers. Simply put, horses that have been traumatized and need to be restored, refreshed, healed. A regular horse trainer that pushes and drives and presses and all that, that's not what they need. They need somebody that's going to be very gentle with them and work with them very slowly and very tenderly and build the trust. That's a horse whisperer. And the Lord is a horse whisperer with us. You know why? Because whether we realize it or not, or even if we do realize it, but we don't want to admit it, we all are traumatized to one degree or another. We all have wounds. This world is a rough and tumble war. It's brutal. And we get hurt, relatives and friends and church, at work, at school, and everything, you know, and on financially. And I mean, there's all kinds of things, and health-wise, and so Jesus said, you will have tribulation, and we get traumatized. And yet, the reality is this: peace is not the absence of all those trials and tribulations. Peace is the presence of the Lord in the midst of those. And when he comes, actually, he's always there. We've been seeing that throughout this series, the abiding presence of the Lord. He's always right with us. But he's always whispering. This is the horse whispering principle. My friend, when you're having conversations with others, and maybe you have a family feud you need to deal with, maybe you've had some discord with somebody, think in terms that both of you are pretty hurt by it, and you need to be more of a horse whisperer than a trainer and tell them what they ought to do or what they should have done, or I can't believe you did that. It's the horse whispering principle. And if you're a parent or a pastor or a teacher or a coach, there are those times when you really need to understand what people need from you under your charge is a boss or a father or a mom or a pastor who understands the horse whispering principle. Jesus did it that way. He is our soul care shepherd, we've been saying. He's our comforting presence, we said last time. Well, he's our whispering presence, because he just didn't sit there, or he's not just standing by and doing nothing. In fact, here's the first sub-portrait I want to give you. Because his the way that he's our whispering presence is manifested in these six ways as well. These are just throughout the scripture. His daily conversation presence. Here's another portrait. His daily conversation presence. Yeah, he's daily conversing with us. I've mentioned this with you before in previous broadcasts. I'll just share it quickly with you here because it fits right under this category of our whispering presence so well. John 1, 1, and then verse 14. Came alive to me at a New York mission conference I was at. Oh, gosh, I guess it was 2005, somewhere in there. And I had been in a theological task group with about seven other men from around the world for this global mission thing. I was on the leadership team. And the leader of ours was from England, and he had actually studied under C.S. Lewis. And so, man, I had 1 year to be able to spend time with him over the internet and then personally in New York for the first time to pick his brain about the ways of the Lord and all. And but I was getting frustrated because he seemed to dance around topic. He seemed to dance around questions and never ask them very specifically in the emails. Then in New York, when we had his session, his breakout session and stuff, and people would ask questions, he still danced around it. So I asked him if we could have lunch. We got acquainted. He made the connection of all those internet conversations we've been having, and now we're one-on-one. But over lunch, same thing. It felt like he was dancing around answering the question. And he saw my frustration. And he said this, Mark, do you know what it says in John 1:1? Well, yes, sir. Yeah, in the beginning was the Word, and the Word was with God, and the Word was God. And then verse 14, the Word became flesh and dwelt among us. He says, yes, yes, very good, very good. Do you know there's another rendering for logos? The Greek word logos is translated word most places, but there's another word for that. It's just as good. Just as valid. And when he told me what it was, it stunned me. It was an epiphany. And that additional translation into English from the Greek logos is conversation. And when I plugged that into the verse that I knew so well, in the beginning was the conversation, and the conversation was with God, and the conversation was God. And I had this immediate picture of the Godhead in eternity past having this eternal conversation going on. And then when I thought about verse 14 and the conversation, the logos, the word, the conversation became flesh and dwelt among us, I went, oh my goodness, I said, we're in a daily conversation with the Lord. He said, yes, yes, that's right. And we're finite, but he's infinite. He said, yes, yes, that's right. And he's transcendent, and we're so limited. Yes, yes, that's right. And we can't possibly grasp all that he has to say to us. Yes, yes, but you Americans, you always want everything in a nice little bow and packaged up. Is life really that way? Well, no, it isn't. Is God really that way? Well, no. Is the scripture really that way? No. That's right. So when we get together, we just kick the can down the road a little bit, get little bits and glimpses here, and there'll be a next time. We get the bits and pieces in the daily conversation whispered to us. It changed my life, friends. It took tons of pressure off that I had to have an answer for every theological question, every theological controversy. None of them can be wrapped up in nice little boxes and bows. We try to do that. In fact, we get convinced ourselves we've done it, and we preach it and push it on others. But friends, the transcendent, eternal God of the ages in eternal conversation in the mysterious Trinity that we know of also speaks daily with us, but they're whispers. There's just a lot of noise in our lives, though, isn't it? Well, let me give you another example. Not only is our whispering presence giving us a portrait of himself as our daily conversation presence, he's also our instructive warning presence. For those of you that are note takers, this is number two. of how his whispering presence comes through. And I love the story in Matthew chapter 2, verse 12, that climaxes. It's the story of the Magi coming and encountering Herod, and Herod trying to use him to find out who this king of the Jews is and where this baby is born so he could kill him. But I love how in that story, the Lord's whispering presence comes across in a dream, and an instructive warning comes at that particular occasion. And the Bible says this in Matthew 2, verse 12. And after being warned by God in a dream not to return to Herod, the Magi left for their own country by another way. You know, you might be thinking, you know, you're talking about this kind of mystical thing about whispering presence of God. And that's why, by the way, Whispers of God is the column title that I've written for so many years. And I give people peeks and musings of life in those that are out to the general populace. Gentle whispers. You don't preach at them. You don't force it. You don't push it. And the Lord's that way with us. And the Lord does it in so many ways. Here's a warning, instructive warning presence. You might think, well, this just sounds, I'm not sure. Well, actually, you've been hearing way more whispers of God in daily conversation than you may realize, my friend. For example, in this one, how many times have you been in a conversation or in a meeting and something was being said and you just had a gut feeling something's not right? Or a red flag came up in your heart. Or you said, something doesn't smell right here. There was a bad smell. Or you had a check in your spirit. Or one of my favorites, for women, women's intuition. What? They just realized something. They can't put their finger on it. And some men get so frustrated with their wives or women on their teams who say, you know, I just don't feel right about this. Something in my heart doesn't. Why? We've explained it all. Why? Give us the facts. I don't have any facts. I can't point my finger. I just don't feel right about this. Women's intuition. We tend to look down on it. My friends, it could very, very likely be a whisper from above, a whisper of God, an instructive warning to stay clear of this man, to stay clear of this situation, stay clear of that group, stay clear of that business. It just doesn't, and we say, smell right. I got to check in my spirit. As I said, all these things, women's intuition. Hey, when I was a young seminary student on my way to being a pastor and studying and all that stuff, our pastor at the time there in Fort Worth, Texas, where I was going to Southwestern Seminary, had a class just for seminary students and their wives, Sunday nights, a six-week series, things they don't teach you in seminary, practical things like he would say, well, when you get out there and get your first church, make sure your secretary is old enough to be your mother. And I'm serious. Think about that one. There's real wisdom there. Or if there's not a window cut in the office door and you're doing counseling in there, get a little window cut in there. You don't want to be behind closed doors. Or if you see one of your women of the church at a bus stop downtown and it's raining and pouring and you're on your way to the church and that's where she needs to go, well, she's going to get wet because you do not want to pick up a woman and take her in your car anywhere, anytime. There's things like that. But here's one he said. Fellas, listen to your wives. They know other women. They'll give you cautions. You think they're crazy or overreacting, pay attention. Well, guess what? In my second ministry position, I was a co-pastor. And one day my wife came to me and said, honey, you need to watch out for the senior pastor's wife. What? Now, she was this cheerleader type personality and stuff. And what I'm about to say is not about all women who have cheerleader, you know, vibes and that type of stuff. But in this particular case, she said, she has eyes for you and she has eyes for, and she named another guy who was one of our deacons. I said, oh, honey, she's just being friendly. She doesn't have, no, I'm telling you, there's something there. I said, all right, honey, I remember what our pastor taught us to pay attention to what, honestly, I think you're overreacting. I think you're being oversensitive about this thing, but I will do what you're asking. I'll keep my distance from her just in case. Well, do you know that a year later, she ended up having an affair with that deacon that she had eyes on? And when that came out and my wife and I talked, I had cold sweats. And my goodness, you said she had eyes for him and for me. Yes, she said, but you stayed clear so you didn't get hooked. Wow. Wow. Women's intuition is actually, in my book, the whispering presence of God, whispering warnings for yourself and to pass on to your husband in this case. It's a real thing. Whispers of God. Hey, here's another one. Here's the third one. His quiet wisdom presence. His quiet wisdom presence. James 3:17 says, but the wisdom from above is first pure, then peace-loving, gentle, reasonable, full of mercy and good fruits, impartial, and free of hypocrisy. If you want to know if you're walking in wisdom, it's a quiet wisdom. It's a whispered wisdom that's coming to your heart from above, my friends. You've had that. You've had that. You maybe just didn't credit it to the Lord. But this is why the scripture says, be still and know that I am God. This is why the scriptures, that's the Psalms, and in Psalm 23 it says, and he leads us to still waters. Why? Because we need that quiet to hear his quiet wisdom. You know, we're a species that when we get lost, we tend to run faster, right? No, don't. When you get lost, when you're confused, when you're disoriented, when you're frustrated, don't run faster and get more frenetic in your lifestyle and pace and trying to deal with it and white knuckle it. Stop. Be still. And listen for the quiet wisdom of God, and you'll spot it, because it is pure and peace-loving and gentle and reasonable and full of mercy and good fruits. Well, here's another way the whispering presence can be heard. It's through his wondrous sights presence, his wondrous sights presence. Psalm 8, 3-4, when I consider your heavens, the work of your fingers, the moon and the stars, which you have set in place, what is man that you think of him, O Lord, and the Son of Man, that you are concerned about him. Isn't that beautiful? I love taking prayer walks early in the morning before the sun rises. There's something about the stars and the moon and the darkness that I get a glimpse of the infinite nature of God. Romans 1:20 puts it this way, for since the creation of the world, his invisible attributes, that is, his eternal power and divine nature, have been clearly perceived, being understood by what has been made. So they are without excuse. The creation of the world gives evidence of the divine creator. It's called general revelation. When you think about the picture of God in a manger on that Christmas night, wow, wondrous sight, whispers of God. When timely miracles come up here and there, wondrous sight, whispers of God. And then in 1 Kings 19:12, here's a fifth portrait. His time to go presence. His time to go presence. I love this one. This is when he had fled. This is Elijah had fled to a cave because he was under a death threat. This is after Mount Carmel's big victory. And yet he was so terrified and traumatized. He went off to a cave and God let him be there for a while. And then God came to him and spoke to him. And the scripture says that in that cave, there was an earthquake around him and then a fire, but the Lord was not in the fire. And after the fire, the sound of a still, small voice. In Elijah's cave, the Lord whispered to his hurting, wounded, fearful prophet and said, all right, it's time to get up. I let you be here for a while. I let you process, but now it's time to go. There's 7,000 left in Israel. I'm going to send a buddy for you. His name's Elisha, and God gently whispered, it's time to go. Same thing to Abram when he was in his hometown. And he said, God came to him and said, time to move out. Time to go that direction, destination to be made later. In the wilderness, the moving cloud would move, and the children of Israel would move. Time to go when it would move. It would stay when it was time to stay. Joseph's dreams. God whispered, time to run to Egypt. There's danger here. The prodigal son, time to go back home, son. You've been here long enough. And then we wrap this up because his whispering presence is not only manifested as his daily conversation presence, his instructive warning presence, his quiet wisdom presence, his wondrous sights presence, his time to go presence, but in his personal application presence. So important. Romans 14:5-6. Listen to this. How personal God is. Each person must be fully convinced in his own mind. The one who observes the day observes it for the Lord, and the one who eats does so with regard to the Lord, or as unto the Lord. He gives thanks to God, and the one who does not eat it is for the Lord that he does not eat, as unto the Lord, and he gives thanks to God. The key phrase in this great chapter, chapter 14 of Romans, I call it the great elbow room chapter. Give people elbow room to have differing applications of his scripture and his principles than you do. Give people breathing space. I call it that too, the breathing space chapter here. Let each be convinced in their own heart and mind. One observes the day as unto the Lord. Sunday, as unto the Lord, the Sabbath. Well, that's true, but others say, well, you know what? When you're in the Lord, every day is a Sabbath unto the Lord, in a sense, is as unto the Lord. Okay, well, you can go both ways. Eating meat sacrificed unto idols or not eating meat sacrificed unto idols. One says there's no other gods. It's irrelevant. I'm free to do that. Okay, the other says, no, but we don't want to give any appearance of condoning idolatry with this meat that had been sacrificed unto idols. When he says, you know what? One does it as unto the Lord. One doesn't do it as unto the Lord. As long as you're doing it as unto the Lord, you're hearing a personal, quiet word from the Lord. This is how I want you to apply this in this situation. Give people elbow room, breathing space to do that, Lord, friends, because he is our whispering presence. Oh, the Lord loves to talk to us every day. Well, Lord, I pray that we will be still and listen for your whispers every day. They're so encouraging. Remind us about how much you love us. In Jesus' name, amen. Well, I'm Mark Gonzalez, and I hope you'll check out my website at markpg.org for more. Till next time, fall in love with Jesus, our whispering presence.
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3: Father God, we thank you for this wonderful day. We thank you, Lord, for another opportunity to give you all the glory, the honor, and praise, and to do and become all that you have called us to be, according to your perfect will for our lives. God, we give you all the glory, all the honor, and all the praise. In Jesus' name we pray. Amen. Amen. Good morning, everyone. Good morning. I hope that you all are enjoying your start or the start of your day. It looks like it's going to be another wonderful day for everyone. Every time we wake up in the morning is a good day. Over the last couple of weeks, I hope that you have enjoyed listening to Minister Yvette Brunson. Yes, yes. I hope that you enjoyed her message, and I hope it touched your soul as well. With this morning, I am going to talk about a wonderful opportunity for you, for your child, actually, for girls ages 3 to 12 years old. This is for girls ages 3 to 12 years old. I would like to invite you to be a part of the Charity Charm and Learning Club. Yes, yes, the Charity Charm and Learning Club. It is a girls' social etiquette program. It's a girls' social etiquette program for girls ages 3 to 12. And what we do in this program is girls learn all the tenets of social graces. They learn how to walk. They learn how to speak properly. They learn how to sit as a young lady. They learn how to enter into a car as a young lady and exit the car also as a young lady. They learn

You know, we have to start at a young age with this. Of course, a young lady can learn all of these wonderful skills at any time and point of her life. However, if the young lady begins to learn social etiquette at an early age, she'll be well groomed in those qualities. And we all know, quote, that grace and good manners will take you farther than money. And it will also take you into places where others cannot go simply because you have the mannerism, you have the confidence, you have the self-projection of positivity. Okay? So the Charity Charm and Learning Club holds classes every Saturday morning at 10 o'clock a.m. to 11:30 a.m. The location is 1623 Wadsworth Avenue in Philadelphia, PA. Again, the time is 10 o'clock a.m. to 11:30 a.m. The location is 1623 Wadsworth Avenue in Philadelphia, PA. And classes are held every Saturday. Well, you're probably wondering what the cost is. The cost is typically $15 per class. But right now we do have stipends and scholarships, which reduces the classes to $5 per class weekly. $5 per class weekly. Registration is daily. However, you do not want to wait too late. Classes are enrolling now, and you can reach out to me at 1-866-769-3730. 1-866-769-3730. You can also go on the website at charitycharmclub.org. That's charitycharmclub.org. Well, in addition to social etiquette, the students also learn mannerism, character development. They also engage in dining etiquette. They learn all the utensils, the placement of the utensils. They learn where to properly place their napkins while at the dinner table. They learn which way food is passed along the table as well. And they know how to properly serve and to be served. They also learn how to hold their utensils, how to properly cut their meat, how to properly eat pasta and style it, how to properly eat soup. Did you all know that there's a proper way to eat soup? How to drink from your teacup as well? The difference between a salad fork, a dinner fork, a dessert fork. Yes, yes, yes. So they learn all of these exciting things. Also, young ladies learn how to model. Modeling is such a good self-esteem booster for any young lady. And it also allows for young girls to practice their walking skills with holding their chin up, with holding their back straight, and having a little pep in their step as well. And it also brings out the child's or the little girl's inner uniqueness. Because we all know when we walk and when we model,

one walks like a robot. No one is walking the same. In modeling, that helps to bring out their own creativity. It helps them also to gain more of a essence about themselves as well. Mm-hmm. Yes, yes, yes. Students also learn acting skills. This is all a part of the Charity Charm and Learning Club. They learn acting and drama skills because we do quite a bit of performances throughout the year, and one in particular is our Black History Celebration. So we always do some type of dramatic or miming performances for the girls to showcase their skills as well. And if you were at our last Black History Celebration, you know that it was exciting, awesome, and wonderful. All right? With that, they learn dance. They learn a little about dance as well, especially praise dance. So we will be doing praise dance as well. And if you are out there and you have any of these qualities and skills, or if you're out there and you have a daughter who have these qualities and skills, and you would like for your daughter to be a part of the Charity Charm and Learning Club, you can reach me at 1-866-769-3730. Again, that's 1-866-769-3730. The website is www.charitycharmclub.org. Again, that's www.charitycharmclub.org, O-R-G. In addition to that, students also engage in academic tutoring, in reading, in math, in printing, and also in cursive writing. Yes, yes, they learn all of these academic skills because we don't want for our daughters to just be pretty and cute. We want for them to be smart as well, right? So that is why we also have tutoring included in the Charity Charm and Learning Club. We want our girls to be educated. We also provide information about scholarships for students ages 3 to 17. So if you want to put your child in a private school or a parochial school and you need additional funding, we do have information about that as well for girls ages 3. Well, it's for ages 3 through 17, but with the scholarships, it's for any child ages 3 through 17. All right? In addition to our activities, we do approximately 4 to 5 performances per year. One is the Black History Celebration, which will be coming up this February 2027. We will also have a fashion show. We'll also have a Miss Charm pageant, which is non-competitive. Everyone gets a trophy. Everyone gets a crown and a sash, a certificate, and they also keep 50% of proceeds from their sponsors or ticket sales. And parents keep 50% of proceeds for every event that we do, all right? Because that helps the parents buy the gowns, get their hair done, and all that good stuff like that, okay? Ooh, after the pageant is
the debutante ball or the debutante luncheon ball. It is an afternoon ceremony. We might do it in the evening this time, but we like to try to do it during the day because we like to have horse and carriage escort. Mm-hmm. So that's a wonderful event for your daughter. Oh, my goodness. We want for our daughters to have good memories of their childhood. We want for them to engage into activities that can enhance their lives as they grow older, as younger ladies. As a matter of fact, I was at the gas station, and I ran into a young lady, and I just kept staring at her, and she was staring at me, and I said, I'm trying to think of a name. I'm waiting for a name to come to me. And we both said at the same time, Sierra. And she said, my name is Sierra. I said, yes, Sierra. I said, you used to be in my drama school. And she said, yes. And that was back in 1999 or 2000, between 1999 and 2002. I'm sorry, between 1999 and 2002. She is now 40 years old. So she was in a charm school at the age of 16. Now she's 40 years old. Not only that, last year I had one of my students participating in the charm school, and she's in her 40s, and she used to be in the charm school back in 2002 as well. It's awesome. These are memories that our daughters will never forget. When speaking with Sierra, she shared with me how she still uses her skills, and she also shared with me that in college she participated in a pageant as well. And she came in second place, and she came in second place at the pageant that year as well. But this time again, the pageant is non-competitive. We are only here to have a good experience and to display our skills and, have a wonderful time. And that's exactly what we always do. So again, if you have a daughter ages 3 to 12 and you want for her to learn all about social etiquette, engage in modeling, learn about acting, get tutored in reading and math, and learn how to write in cursive and to be able to sign her name, because they're not teaching cursive writing in schools. Although some schools in other states are slowly introducing it back into the curriculum, the school curriculum. However, some teachers, like myself, I'm a retired school teacher with the school district of Philadelphia, but I do still sub, and I love it. I love working with our children. I teach cursive writing. I put it in as a part of my program as a little special activity because everybody needs to know how to sign their own name, right? I mean, I have worked at some schools with seniors, and I would say, sign your name. And a senior would say, I don't know how to sign my name. We can't have that problem. That has to stop. That has to cease. And parents out there listening to me, you all need to write to the school district and the school boards and let them know. I insist that you all put cursive writing back into schools. Because children are coming out of school not knowing how to sign their own name. All right? So let's get back to the Charity Charm and Learning Club. This is a skill that your child will learn. They're going to learn social etiquette, how to sit, how to stand, how to walk, how to speak articulately. They're going to learn how to, I hope I did that right, they're going to learn how to model,
how to carry themselves, they're going to become more creative. They're going to learn all about dining etiquette, the utensil placements, the different plates, the different cups, where they are placed, how to properly place your napkin, how to place your utensils after you're eating, when you pause when you're eating, what do you do when your fork falls on the floor? Do you pick it up, or do you wait for the waiter or waitress to bring you a new utensil? All of this is part of social etiquette. Now, I know many of you attend pastor anniversaries, right? You attend banquets, all type of church eating functions. Have you ever seen someone eating with their mouth open? Mouth open. These are things young ladies will learn at the dinner table. Should your elbows be on the table or not? What are the do's and don'ts of eating at the dinner table? All right? And a person might say, well, what does this have to do with God? Well, the scriptures tell us to raise up a child in the way they should go. And when they are older, they will not depart from it. Correct? Correct. Okay? So we want to raise up our children in the inspiration of the Lord and also in the way that they should go, and to teach them quality skills so that they can have instilled in them at a young age. Because if we watch television and some of the music that our children are exposed to, it's nothing uplifting like this. And we have to fight for our children's lives. We have to fight to instill positivity in them. We have to fight for that. And as a matter of fact, one of the songs that we constantly play, which is a part of our routine, is called Positivity by gospel singer Bree. Her name is Bree, B-R-E, and it's a wonderful song. And Brother Gerald, I don't know if you can hear me or not, but if you can play that song right before my outro, everyone will know what I'm talking about. We also use a lot of gospel instrumental music as well. So your child is going to be exposed to a good quality atmosphere. As a matter of fact, two students joined last week who are twins, and a parent said to me, one of her daughters is gave her life to Jesus. I said, well, she's in a good place because we do a lot of inspirational activities and have inspirational music. So your child will not be exposed to anything that is raunchy or ratchet, okay? We're going and returning back to quality skills in young ladies. Poise, grace, confidence, self-esteem, self-worth, self-respect, self-identity as a young lady. We're all grown, and we all can see what's going on out here in the world. We all can see our young ladies, and save your daughter is what I would say. We know that kids grow up and do whatever they want to do with their lives. But if you instill it in them, at least they'll have those qualities. At least they will stand out against the crowd. At least they will have that it factor that every young lady needs. She'll have her own self-esteem. No need to pick on any other woman or be jealous or wish you were someone else because you're so self-fulfilled
within yourself. And you can learn this. Our young daughters can learn this at an early age, right? And I've been doing this since the age of 10. If you all have been listening to my radio broadcast, you know that I was a child entrepreneur at the age of 10, did my first production at the age of 10. And now I'm 58 and I'm still doing the same thing. So God can use you at a young age and reveal gifts and talents in our children at a young age and set them on the path that we should go, right? So I'm so excited. Classes are enrolling now. You need to call me at 1-866-769-3730. 1-866-769-3730. 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And we have people who have come from Delaware, New Jersey, and all over, because they understand that this is a great quality for every young lady to have. It's a wonderful, wonderful quality for every young lady to have. Again, the phone number is 1-866-769-3730, 1-866-769-3730. The website is www.charitycharmclub.org. Again, that's charitycharmclub.org. So with that said, Brother Gerald, if you heard me earlier, if you can put on the song Confident by Bree so our listeners can hear that wonderful song, which is a part of our program. So again, ladies and gentlemen, thank you for listening.

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0: Good morning. Good morning. Good morning. Good morning. Good morning to all the radio listeners today. You have tuned in to the Genesis Ministers Conference Skyway for Jesus broadcast. And I greet you, which is the Eastern Regional Division of the Pennsylvania Baptist Clergy Women Incorporated, where the Reverend Patricia Rome is the president and the leader of this broadcast. I truly give honor to my pastor, the Reverend Daniel T. Black, who is the pastor of the Gospel Temple Baptist Church, 1327 South 19th Street, where I am an associate minister there. So much I give honor to God, who is first in my life. I have a word today, and I'm extracting this word in several places, and I'm going to be going into the book of Matthew. And so, Matthew chapter 6. But I want to say to you this morning to continue in this world to stay safe and always seek God for whatever situation it is. Amen? So if you have your Bibles, go to Matthew 6. Matthew 6 is a long chapter. So I'm going to extract three verses from Matthew 6. So in Matthew 6, there's teaching about giving to the needy, teaching about prayer and fasting, and teaching about money and possessions. I'm going to stay down and in the lower part of the book of Matthew, and I'm going to extract three verses. Matthew 6, verse 26, Matthew 6, verse 32, and Matthew 6, verse 33. And I will read that from the King James Version. Behold the fowls of the air, for they sow not, neither do they reap, nor gather into barns, yet your heavenly Father feeds them. Are you not much better than they? Verse 32, for after all these things do the Gentiles seek, for your heavenly Father knoweth that you have need of all these things. Verse 33, but seek ye first the kingdom of God and his righteousness, and all these things shall be added unto you. My topic for these three verses is praying for our needs. Praying for our needs. And my central focus would be when I bring my needs to God, I can trust my Father to care for me while I seek him first. Let us pray. God, we thank you for this moment. We thank you for these few minutes. God, help me to extract these words as you would cause me to talk to the people of God. Let myself die that you be glorified and speak through me. Use me after your will in Jesus' name, and bless those who are the listeners. Amen. So my opening thought is, as believers in Jesus Christ, we have God's invitation to bring our needs before him. What are amazing privileges. He is not a stingy father, but a father who loves us and cares about every aspect of our lives. Sometimes, however, when the answers we expect do not materialize, we may begin to question God's love, his interests, or even his ability. In the Sermon on the Mount, Jesus reassures us that we can trust our Father's care and provisions. Chapter 6, verse number 32 gives us an important thought. Your heavenly Father knows that ye have need of all these things. Before I ask, he knows. Before I can see the answer, he knows. What I am wondering, what I'm going to do, he already knows. I want to point that out in this one thing that says, trust in his care. Okay, trust in his care when I look at verse 26. Worrying about future hampers. It hampers your efforts for today. Don't worry. Pray. Pray. Whenever we begin to wonder whether our Father sees or cares about our needs, Jesus tells us to look at God's creation. He feeds the birds and clothes the flowers. If God cares for his creatures, will he not also care for his children? Think about that. So don't worry. Don't worry. Pray about your needs. The point is not that we will never experience difficulty. We will do that. The point is that our needs are never hidden from God. The birds remind me he cares. The flowers remind me he provides. My Father reminds me he knows what I need. And here's another thought from verse 32. Believe his promise. We can't go nowhere if our faith isn't strong and we don't believe. For worry may show a lack of faith in and understanding of God. It just may do that. Don't worry. Pray. Jesus assures us that our Heavenly Father knows what we need. Our confidence is not based on receiving everything exactly when or how we expect it. Our confidence rests in the character of the Father who knows us and cares for us. 139, I cannot say that repeatedly. He knows everything and he cares for us. And he says that in Psalm 139, I know everything. But seeking God first does not mean he will give me everything the way I expect it. It means I can trust my Father with what I need because he already knows what I need. I'm going to say that over and over again. He already knows. So if you have any doubt, listen to this word. He already knows. So just pray. Prayer is talking to God. Tell him all about it. Tell him what you need. So even when the answer has not yet materialized, let's just say that. You pray and you pray and you pray and it just has not materialized. I do not have to interpret the delay as proof that God does not care. That's not what that means. A delay does not mean that he's not going to step in on our behalf. Amen. But we must believe in his promise. For his promises is yes and amen. And he says, I already know what's going on. He says, I see you worrying. I see you're worrying about not just this moment, but you're worrying about tomorrow and the day before that. But seek him first. Number three, seek his kingdom and righteousness. I'm reading from verse 33. There are real challenges God wants us to pursue. And worrying keeps us from them. Don't worry. Pray. Don't worry. Tell him all about what you need. Praying for your needs. Don't worry, I'm going to read 33 again. But seek ye first the kingdom of God and his righteousness, and all these things shall be added. He didn't say some. He didn't say a little bit. But if you trust and believe, he says all. Jesus warns against making earthly things our treasures and teaches us to store up treasures in heaven. Then he says, seek ye first the kingdom of God and his righteousness, and all these things shall be added unto you. To seek God's kingdom first is to make him, his will and his righteousness, the priority of our lives. It's not easy. I'm talking to myself because I worry. But we're human. our desire is to obey the Lord because we want what he wants. So if we pray about it and seek him first, then we could turn it over to him and he'll work it out. Our desire is to obey the Lord and reflect his character in our words, in our attitudes, in our actions. Human reason says, I have a need, so I must chase what I need. Yes, we're human. God's perspective says, seek me first. He's telling us right then, seek me first and trust me with what you need. That means tell him about it and leave it in his hand. And I say again, I'm talking to myself, but I wanted to share. Pray about your needs. But before you do that, exalt him. Tell him how much he is a great God. And then tell him about your needs. The movement of this message is trust his care. Look at what God does. Look what he has already done. Think about it. Look back in your rearview mirror and see what he's already done. Then believe his promise. Believe what God says. If he says it in his word, he means it. And then seek him first. Order your life around him. I've come too far to turn around. I've come too far to go back to my past and to do some things that I used to do. I don't do them anymore. And I pray to God for all of them. And as I continue, I'm going to close with this. I may not know how he is going to provide. I may not know when he is going to provide. I may not understand why he has not provided the way I expect. But my Father knows what I need. I tell him all about it. The birds remind me he cares. The flowers remind me he provides. His word reminds me, seek him first. So instead of spending my life chasing after what I need, Jesus teaches me to seek the one who already knows what I need. And he is sitting on the right hand of the Father interceding on my behalf. So when I'm talking to him, he's already got it lined up, what I need. Seek ye first the kingdom of God and his righteousness. This is Reverend Blanche Collazo. And if you need to talk to me, 215-327-9541. Seek ye first the kingdom of God and his righteousness, and all these things will be added unto you. Who are you trusting? I trust in God. Amen? I trust in God. Praying for your needs. God bless you.
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0: us are having witness tonight. Can I ask y'all one question? The question is simply this: what did he see?
1: He saw the best.
0: I can't get no help up in here, because there are some folk in here that people have wrote you off, said you would never amount to anything, said that you would never end up being anywhere. But Myron, tell him one more time, what did he see?
1: He saw the best.
0: When mama said you would never be nothing, when aunties and uncles said that you would never amount to anything, when daddy didn't come home anymore, he didn't look

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0: our country was founded on biblical principles, but it's becoming apparent those principles are beginning to erode. 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
7: 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And let the wars begin. Man.
5: We are so excited. You have been missed here at the
6: Yes, most definitely.
5: You have truly been missed. I'm telling you, I don't know a day that we have come through the building and someone has not asked us, how is Reggie McLaughlin doing? So how about we start there?
6: Yes.
5: How is Reggie McLaughlin doing? Where have you been? And then we're going to get a little bit more into it.
7: I'm doing well. I've been taking it easy.
5: Okay.
7: That's what I've been. I've been taking it easy. Yeah. I just, radio, been in radio since 1992. And Lisa and I decided that for the summer, we always take off for the summer, but put tapes in.
5: Okay.
7: We play tapes. And then Diane twists my arm.
5: Oh.
7: And then Manny twists my other arm.
5: Oh,
7: and held me against the wall.
5: I knew there was an agenda.
6: Oh.
5: On live radio to sell this story. Okay, people. Now, you know, you've had us for all summer. Do
6: yes.
5: you think that that sounds right? Only Reggie McLaughlin. But seriously,
6: yes.
5: we have all been praying for you and for your healing journey. And we're so grateful to you and Lisa for just choosing us to sit in for you this summer. It was a ball. We had a blast. And, you know, but we also want to know about your journey and your healing journey and how things are going for you as you have been diagnosed with prostate cancer. And you've been, you know, a warrior in this and taking it as you know, right just into it. Just jump in and tell us how you're doing with
7: that. Well, the prostate cancer is not my problem.
5: Mm-hmm. Mm-hmm.
7: Because they have, as we catch it in time, which, you know, I am a black man, if you don't know that by now, we don't go to doctors. Mm-hmm. But my wife beat me over my head and say, boy, something's wrong with you. Go. And we caught everything in time.
5: That's wonderful.
7: And now I have a slew of doctors. And they gave me radiation. I had one time, I had two sets of radiation.
5: Mm-hmm.
7: First time, I was okay. Second time, they didn't find anything, but they wasn't sure. But the radiation, when it goes in your body, it beats the jack out of you.
5: That's what we've heard. I've heard about that.
7: It will make you want to smack your mama. And what it did, I'm 70, so it did not, like, do anything harmful to me, but that chain of event where I have arthritis, I have a pinched nerve, and at one time I was crawling.
5: Oh my god!
7: I could not even move. I was like, was in the emergency ward. I was emergency ward a couple of times. I'll tell you about the second time. But,
5: right.
7: And then you have all the doctors giving you all kind of pain pills, pain management. You have what they shoot me up with every 3 months, hormone injections. But I'm alive. I mean, there's some people are not here to say what I have to say today.
5: Exactly. And I think this is why this conversation is

0: these things that you listed, were those results of the radiation?
1: Wow. Radiation is hell.
0: Okay.
2: You're on a steel thing and you're going through a tube. Mm. And you got your gown with your butt out.
0: Okay.
2: All right.
0: So is it anything like an MRI tube or something different?
2: Similar to MRI.
0: Okay. Okay.
2: You hold on to this thing behind you.
0: Mm-hmm.
2: And it just, they die in your body.
0: Okay.
2: So they can locate where the lymph nodes are.
0: Okay.
2: The cancerous nodes.
0: Right.
2: So it's probably the most impersonable event you ever want to go through.
0: Mm.
2: But it saves lives.
0: Right, exactly.
2: Okay, it does save lives. And I have, my doctors are at Chestnut Hill. Fox Chase, rather.
0: Okay.
2: I have a Chestnut Hill, Fox Chase, Jefferson are the best.
0: Wow. Yes. And how long were you in radiation? How long did you have to do these treatments?
2: Well, I don't remember my first treatments.
0: Okay.
2: But these recent treatments, there were, 15 treatments, but they used 20 treatments combined into, how would you say, I had 20 treatments.
0: Okay.
2: But, and they only, because 20 treatments,
0: right.
2: Leave it at that.
0: Okay.
2: Yes.
0: Okay, wow.
3: A lot of men hear the words radiation,
0: mm-hmm.
3: but they may not understand what actually happens to the body. What would you want men to know about the reality of this treatment?
0: Mm-hmm.
2: Well, when you have prostate cancer, and the treatment, you need, if you need radiation, take the radiation. I will tell you, that chemotherapy, that's even worse.
0: Mm.
2: That will beat your body down.
0: Mm-hmm.
2: The mindset of both of them is what will get you through. You can feel sad because you're getting this. You don't get that erection anymore.
3: Oh my God.
2: You don't. I mean, I got blue pills, I got green pills, but this is what happens.
3: Yes.
2: And you have to go through that. But I'm alive. I am a happy person to be alive.
0: Right.
2: If it wasn't for some of the pills, then I would be dead.
0: Wow.
2: I gotta take pills for the rest of my life.
3: Yes. Wow. Was there a moment during treatment when you thought, I don't know how I'm going to get through this?
2: Yes, I wanted to smack the crap out the doctor.
0: Mm.
3: Wow.
2: I wanted, because...
0: Why, though?
2: I was hurting so bad after my treatments, they couldn't tell me what's wrong with me.
0: Oh, mm. Wow. So, in essence, it's kind of like that storyline of you're doing something, it's almost like how they used to say back in the day, you take a pill for one thing, but then it may aggravate something else or it affects something else?
2: No, I'm saying that after the radiation,
0: mm-hmm.
2: this is when I came in walking, come out crawling.
0: Mm-hmm.
2: And I knew you had to explain to me,
0: why
2: am I mm-hmm. crawling?
0: Right.
2: They could not explain to me why I was crawling.
0: Mm.
2: And then, I guess for insurance reasons, one... My orthopedic doctor or whatever said he did the right thing, and the other doctor said I did this, my pain management doctor, and I was looking at you to say, listen, something you hit was wrong in me.
0: Mm-hmm.
2: So I went to call lawyers,
0: mm-hmm.
2: and I finally found my third opinion. You know what he said? You're behind us old.
0: Oh.
3: Oh.
2: That's it. He said, man, you look good. You just got a bad hip because it's arthritis.
3: Right.
2: And
3: right.
2: You got a pinched nerve. It's nothing that radiation did. It might have agitated it.
0: Just
2: you know.
0: In that moment.
2: What?
0: In that moment. What? It's like, so I guess your thought was, I came in to get radiation, but I'm coming out crawling, so... My pinched nerve acted up during this process?
2: After they gave it to me, yes.
0: Oh, wow.
2: Because
0: wow.
2: radiation just goes through your whole body and destroys everything.
0: Wow.
2: So whatever's there, it just destroys everything.
0: Mm.
3: Wow.
0: Mm-mm-mm.
3: Looking back at the beginning of your journey, what do you wish someone had told you before you started treatment?
2: To be a man. Because I was a little punk.
0: Well,
2: I'm gonna tell you right now, you got to say your prayers and all that stuff. But I need to, man. It's because when you see cancer
0: mm-hmm.
2: or see cancer,
3: yes.
2: I'm gonna die.
0: Mm.
2: That was just prepared to die.
0: Wow. Wow. Talk about that for a moment.
3: Yes.
0: Because I feel like when people hear that word,

0: it's unfortunate that that is basically what comes to everybody's mind is, am I going to die? Or how long do I have to live?
1: Yes.
0: Or it just changes your life completely. And you just start thinking. So there are some people who I feel at the moment that they get this diagnosis or that type of diagnosis, then it turns into, for sure, this passionate commitment to live life, to be intentional about your living. But there's also that part in the back of your mind that may have that fear, trepidation, and just, you know, that almost depression that you're fighting, that I'm going to die.
2: Well, you know what? I'm going to tell you something. I lived a good life. Mm-hmm. I didn't care.
0: Okay.
2: That part of dying did not mm-hmm. bother me.
0: Okay.
2: It bothered my kids. They thought I was going to die. Mm-hmm. Everybody mm-hmm. thought I'm dying. Mm-hmm. I'm like, I'm not dead yet. I mean, why are you crying? Why are you crying?
0: Right.
2: But mm-hmm. I read up on it, and man, I'll be kicking and living for the next 15 years.
0: Right.
2: The after effect and just being old. Mm-hmm. And probably by the time I'm 80, they'll have something for my hip.
0: Right.
2: That's
0: right.
2: The way I'm looking at it. Modern medicine mm-hmm. is great, mm-hmm. right? Even though I said about the radiation,
0: right?
2: I think in another 5 years they're going to do something where it will not be as damaging to your body.
0: Got it. It's not as intrusive
2: yes.
0: to other parts of your body.
3: Yes. Mm-hmm. Cancer treatment can change a man's relationship with his body. Did treatment change the way you viewed yourself physically?
2: No, I look better.
0: Okay, so everybody out there listening knows Reggie is really just on fire today.
2: No,
0: just the way he said it. You had to be in the studio to see this kind of GQ
2: posture. No, you have to see Manny's face.
0: With him saying, I look better.
2: I'm going to tell you what. I'm going to tell you what happened.
0: Okay.
2: I lost 20-something pounds, mm-hmm. which wow. I wanted to lose anyway.
0: Okay.
2: Okay? And the radiation bothered my taste buds.
0: Oh.
2: I could not eat fried food.
0: Mm.
2: I would not. I if something about if I walked in past, I love Chinese food,
0: mm-hmm.
2: wouldn't touch it.
0: Mm-hmm.
2: If I went into any of these fast food restaurants, I could not eat the food.
0: Mm.
2: So I had to regain my smell.
0: Right.
2: So smell.
0: Right.
2: And my taste for food.
0: Wow.
2: So actually, it did it good for me. It was a natural weight loss.
0: Yes. Wow. Yes. Oh, my God. Now, did you have the option of chemo versus radiation?
2: It wasn't even ready. Radiation was preferred to me, not chemo.
0: Okay.
2: Chemo is when you're at third, fourth stages or something.
0: Okay.
2: I'm not a doctor, but you have to sit in a room and they stick
0: right.
2: needles and
0: mm-hmm.
2: Yes. Now that would have made me depressed.
0: That would have, because you don't like needles.
2: No.
3: I know that's right. How difficult was it to admit when you weren't feeling okay?
2: I never admit that.
3: Really?
2: No. Even when I'm okay, even before this, you would never know.
0: Mm.
2: It's not in my character. But because I was telling someone, I'm walking, I do these physical therapy myself. I get up mm-hmm. 5 in the morning, I was telling you.
3: Yes.
2: And my leg hurts like you don't know what.
0: Mm.
2: And I looked at this woman coming down the hall at our office building with the, well, I see her, and I always see her with her cane, and she just got a new hip, and she had all this stuff. And then I'm saying, you know what? I'm not doing bad.
0: No.
3: Yeah, I know that's right.
0: This is so good. I know the listeners here in the Empowerment Zone are really appreciating this conversation, guys. We're getting ready to go to a break, but just know that Reggie McGlone is back in the studio, and we are talking with him about where he's been for these last 3 months and his journey of healing and just being made whole and his new look on life. We'll be right back.
3: Yes.
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3: We are back. It is Manny and
0: Diane, and we are here interviewing Reggie McLaughlin. We are welcoming him back. We stayed around to welcome him back to his seat at the Empowerment Zone, and we've been having a great conversation if you've been listening to us, and particularly this conversation may be valued very much by men who are listening, because we are talking about the importance of getting screened for prostate cancer and also just going to the doctor, period, and following up when you have some things that are going on that are uncomfortable in your body. So before the break, Manny has some questions for Reggie, so we're going to jump right back in.
3: Let's talk about something that doesn't get discussed enough, the cost of surviving cancer. What did prostate cancer treatment cost you personally?
2: Okay. Well, now, that was a good question, because it's a lot of money. Yes. And I have good insurance.
3: Yes.
2: I got some government insurance. So, number one, and it's a true story, I have these pills. It's $2,000 a bottle.
0: Wow. Oh, my word.
2: I mean, yeah, a bottle. And I have to take them every day. Wow. And it looked at me and it says, well, it's $2,000. I'm like, just kill me now. Just hit me in the head and just throw me over in there, because I ain't giving you $2,000.
0: Did you say for one bottle of pills?
2: One bottle.
3: One
2: yes.
3: bottle.
0: Oh, my God.
2: Yes. And he says, well, how much you got?
0: Wow.
2: And I said, I could give you $25. They said, okay. And I kicked myself. I should have said 10.
0: Wow.
3: Five.
2: Exactly. And that is the honest truth. One of my life-saving pills, I don't know the name, is like $2,000 for one of the bottles of pills.
3: Wow. And it was $2,000 with insurance?
2: Yes.
0: Wow. With insurance?
2: Yes.
3: Wow.
0: Wait,
3: and so that's not even the full cost without the insurance plan.
2: Okay. Let me tell you something, ladies and gentlemen. These drug companies, and they will bill you, just tell me, I can't afford it. And they will give it to you either free or they give you at a low cost.
3: Okay.
2: Right?
3: Okay. Yes.
2: And my wife, because I was going to do it for all of my pills, she wouldn't let me do it.
3: You should have.
2: No, I got a wife. No, really, honestly, the cost of having cancer is very, very high.
3: Mm-hmm. Yes.
2: Or treating the cancer, should I say.
0: Right.
3: Yes.
2: It's very high. But just tell them, I don't have the money. Like I didn't. I cannot afford
3: $2,000 a bottle. Exactly.
2: Yeah. Exactly. Yes.
3: Yes. That's an unreasonable.
2: And that's only
3: cost.
2: One of the pills.
3: Right. And that's one dosage.
2: Every day I take about 8 to 10 pills.
3: Wow.
0: Oh,
2: every day.
0: Word.
2: That's to save my keep my life, right? Because you're gonna have water pills. You're gonna have high blood sugar pills. When
0: high blood pressure.
2: My age,
0: high blood pressure pills.
2: I take a cocktail every morning.
3: Wow.
0: Okay.
3: So here's another question: did the financial stress ever become another source of anxiety during your treatments?
2: Mm. Oh, I am blessed, and I would say no.
3: Wow, that's great.
2: Never even came to a thought. No, that's the honest truth. I'm just blessed, but there are a lot of people that are not.
3: Yes. What do you think needs to change about the cost of cancer care and medications?
2: I think that American drugs are just high.
3: Yes, yes they are.
2: Because the same drug you're getting here, if you go to another country, is a lot less. Mm-hmm. And that's the politician vote people. And you know who to vote out.
3: Most definitely.
2: Right?
3: Most definitely, yes. After November, get them out.
2: Just vote them out, yes.
3: Yes, yes.
2: But it's only that we have the highest cost of medication in this country is here.
3: Yes.
2: All right? And you can only get that price down if you take action and vote.
3: Yes, yes. Midterms are coming up. Please go out and vote.
0: Your vote is your voice.
3: Yes, yes.
0: For sure.
3: Let's talk about your mental health. What did cancer do to you emotionally?
2: It made me sane.
3: Really?
2: Because I was already crazy.
0: Oh, my goodness. Okay.
2: You know that, Diane. I was born crazy.
3: Right? Did you experience...
2: It took the twitch out. You know, I used to have this twitch. Like that.
0: Oh my goodness.
3: Did you experience moments where you thought about your own mortality differently?
2: No. I'm a very positive person, and I love myself.
3: Yes.
2: Mm-hmm. Yes. Yes, no.
0: Okay. What was your biggest fear during your cancer journey?
2: I didn't have a fear. My fear was leaving my children and my grandchildren and my wife. That was my biggest fear.
0: Wow. Was it ever difficult asking for support or asking for like emotional support? I mean, sometimes through this, I feel like people, like I know of people who have gone through this journey also, and some of them sought out counselors, some of them sought out therapy.
3: Yes.
0: Did you find any of that necessary?
2: No, I told you I was now I'm saying
0: those. Now
2: crazy.
0: You're saying
2: no.
0: So it changed you.
2: None.
0: Okay.
2: I could tell you that it made me humble.
0: Okay.
2: How's that? It's the best I could tell you.
0: Okay. More,
2: yeah, it made me humble.
0: That's awesome.
2: But I never wanted help. When I was crawling out of my bed, like I have my wife's bathroom is in the bed in our bedroom here, and I could have gone to her, do my business and hers. I crawled in pain to mine, and I didn't want any help.
0: Wow.
2: So
3: wow.
0: Wow. That's awesome. Have you ever thought about what's the one thing that you did to keep yourself sane through this process? What was your thing, their go-to? Like, did you, start?
2: I prayed.
0: Okay.
3: Wow. Yeah.
0: That's awesome.
2: That's it, yeah. I prayed.
0: That's awesome.
2: I mean, and then get up and do something. I refused to be waited on, which I had. I was waiting. My wife was waiting on me and my kids. I had to force myself to get out of my bed, and do things, and they were all waiting on me. I did not want anyone to wait on me, hand and foot.
0: Mm-hmm. Just because that's just not
2: that's
0: what
2: not
0: you
2: my
0: were
2: style.
0: Used to.
2: No, I'm cool, Raz, no Philly.
3: That's the truth. That is the truth.
0: Oh my goodness. Cool Reg North Philly. Manny, what you got?
3: Did you feel pressure to be strong because you are a man?
2: No. I feel I'm strong because my mother and my father made me strong, and my grandmother.
0: Wow.
3: Yes. Right?
2: They raised strong children, grandchildren.
3: That is the truth.
0: That's awesome.
3: Yes.
0: That's awesome. And I would imagine that is something that a lot of men would think, that the pressure to be strong going through it, because you figure, there are all these other eyes that are looking at you and playing off of your energy during that time. So you're blessed that you were able to have that. And you're blessed that you chose to pray, because there had to be some peace that came to you through just praying.
2: I could tell you what I did think of. Mm-hmm. I thought about that if I was going to die, I was going to get my little bag, like a little hobo with the little cane in the bag.
3: Oh my God.
2: And run away and die in the field somewhere. Go far, far, far away.
0: Oh my goodness.
2: No. I'm telling you, I was going to get my little bag, with a little vodka in the back, right? My little cup.
0: Okay, we just went from prayer to vodka. Here we go. And he's back, ladies and gentlemen.
2: No, because people are, oh, how you doing? And are you okay? I'm like, hell no. I got cancer. Do you see me over here? Do I look like I'm okay?
0: Right. I got you. And that's real.
3: How important was communication with your wife during your treatments?
2: Mm. Oh, man. I didn't want to talk to her.
3: Why?
2: Because that's the one who kept saying, how you doing? Do you need some water? Do you need this? Do you need that? I'm like, I need a break.
3: Oh, no.
0: But why are men like that sometimes? I mean, as women, being that I'm the only woman in the room right now, as women, that is our nature to be caring, right? And to be nurturing. And so why is it sometimes that is met with such opposition when it's just our way of showing that we care?
2: Well, first of all, men and women are nurturers.
0: They are.
2: It's not one over the other.
0: Right.
2: Okay. But if you want to claim that, you can.
0: Right.
3: What was the most difficult physical change for you to accept?
2: Being able to run.
3: Okay.
2: Because of my leg.
3: Okay.
2: I can't run. I can't jump. Not now. And I'm, like I said, I went to therapy. Hopefully that will help me, you know, strengthen my legs so I can use. Right. I have a dog. So I got two dogs.
3: Oh.
2: I have Snoop Dogg and Biggie Smalls.
0: Oh my gosh.
3: And what type of dogs
0: okay,
3: are they?
0: Only.
2: Okay. I got this. Biggie is a Yorkie Maltese and Yorkie mix. And she's a notorious B-I-G-I. B-I-G-I. She rules the house.
3: Oh,
2: she's a small
3: my
2: dog.
3: Gosh.
2: And then I had Snoop Dogg, D-A-W-G, right?
3: Okay.
2: He's a Boutique Basset Griffin Van Dien.
0: Oh, wow. My goodness.
2: A PBGV, what? They call him, yes.
0: Oh, my goodness.
3: Wow. What would you say to another man who is struggling with the changes cancer treatment has made to his body? What would you say to another man who is struggling with the changes cancer treatment has made to his body?
2: Well, it depends on whether they're on radiation or chemo, and I've never been on chemo.
3: So say if it was a man that was going through the same type radiation. That
2: take the pills. Take the, I mean, not the blue pill, but I mean, no. I got the blue pill, man. No. I can sell you some on the side if you want.
3: No.
2: I can hook a brother up.
3: Oh God.
2: But you know, here's the thing, too. When you're in pain, I got some pills that, woo.
3: Yes.
2: I took a pill. I was just complaining so much. My wife, I thought, gave me a Mickey. Just a couple weeks of pain went away, but I thought I was in space.
3: I was just going to ask you that. My next question was, were there any side effects that surprised you when you took, you know, the medications?
2: The ones, yeah. That, and also, I get medical marijuana. I get my card.
3: Oh, okay.
0: Wow.
2: So.
0: All right. You're going from Mickey's to medical marijuana. Like, all right. This is happening today.
2: We can do the handoff of the street, Manny. You know what?
3: I was just getting ready to say, I have heard research that they did say marijuana was good for people who had cancer. So that was my next question. The medicinal marijuana, did you find that that helped you better than receiving government-issued medications?
2: Well, you know what? I didn't get it because I really don't believe in... I haven't smoked a joint in I don't know how long, man. I know that our producer did. He looked like it. He smoked.
0: Oh, my God.
3: Leave Shane out of it. What?
0: What?
3: Oh, man. Leave Shane out of that.
5: I might be a long-haired hippie.
2: But I'm 70. I haven't had marijuana in 40, 50 years. So I'm just on the fence with it.
3: Okay.
0: I've heard that too, though. I have heard that the medical marijuana is an option for a lot of men who are going through those types of treatments, and they do find it very helpful. So, but I guess it is. It's just kind of, you know, whatever your thing is that can help you is where you land.
3: Yes, most
2: but
3: definitely.
2: I heard that don't buy it on the street because they put a lot of stuff in it.
3: Oh, wow.
0: Yeah, we don't want to be doing that.
2: I hear that they do put a lot of stuff in your marijuana. Yeah. That's what I heard.
0: Wow.
2: But if I get it, I'm going to get the oil.
3: Okay. To put it on
0: oil. Now, rub it on. I think we're going to pause for a break, guys.
3: Yes.
0: And then
3: yes.
0: We'll be right back. So we are here with the one and only Reggie McGowan back at in his seat at the Empowerment Zone. Stay with us.
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0: Hey, hey, hey, we are back with...
3: Yes, we are, with the one and only.
2: I just want to say one thing also about when I'm going through my cancer treatments. I have the greatest boss in the world. I mean, I got to work from home. I didn't have to work.
0: Wow.
2: She was very supportive of me.
3: That's awesome.
2: Even now, what I do, I can do it right at home.
0: Wow. But
2: I go to work to get away from my wife.
0: Oh,
2: I mean, I love her, but you know, she works from home, and I want to
0: know what?
2: I don't want to see
0: Bonnie,
2: you all day.
0: I got your back, okay? I got your back, Bonnie.
2: Bonnie's great.
0: You know what? She probably need a break from you.
3: Oh gosh.
2: Think about it, man. I'm around you 24/7. That's why people get divorced.
0: But you know what? What you're saying is so valuable because I often think about that with people who have been diagnosed with cancer, whether male or female, woman or man. And, you know, just making sure that you are under leadership or in a workplace where people understand that sometimes your treatments may not allow you to go in person.
3: Yes.
0: Sometimes you need to be at home, or after your treatment, you need to come home and lay down and you just cannot function as usual. You hear these superhero stories where men and women, they don't have a choice. And so it's really, really a blessing that you have such an amazing boss that has allowed you this space to really heal. Because would you say it affects your healing process?
3: Yes.
0: I think the stress of just, you know, having to do other things, or the pressure of maybe I'm going to lose my job. I do know someone where that happened to them.
3: Yes.
0: She was in treatment and she was in stage 3 breast cancer, and she lost her job because she just didn't do well with the treatments and needed time off, and it wasn't there.
2: My hours are no longer 9 to 5. I'm 9 to 3.
0: Okay.
2: And I work from Monday to Thursday.
0: Oh, that's wonderful.
2: I'm only here at 4 o'clock because I'm doing a radio show.
0: Mm-hmm.
2: All Fridays, all through every day. That's
0: wow.
2: What it is.
0: That's amazing.
2: My job was never like a physical job where I had to get up and hammer a nail in the wall because I'd break the wall. But, I even have a rollator for me there.
0: Oh, wow.
2: For my walking. Yes.
0: That is so awesome.
2: Yeah. Oh, yes. Lisa does it. Ooh, please.
0: She has you covered.
2: What? Covered.
0: But here's awesome. Also something else that I want to say, and I think you're embracing being 70. So I think it's safe to talk about this. I think that is also such wisdom on her part as a boss, because when you have an employee, we talked about this on the summer series in the Empowerment Zone and how people get aged out because their value is not recognized and their contribution is not recognized. But when you have a boss who recognizes that you still have something to add, that you still have value, then you take care of that employee. So how powerful is that to know that you have all these things that have been put there, and also her acknowledgement to shorten your day?
2: Well,
0: I mean, that's awesome.
2: First of all, I got some mad skills. Okay, let's get it. I got some mad.
3: Oh,
0: we all know this. We all know this.
2: And you're right about that. It's when people get older, they just act older.
0: Mm-hmm.
3: Right.
2: All right. They act needy.
0: Mm-hmm.
2: I don't act needy.
0: Right.
2: All right. I'm looking at myself. I'm very, very marketable.
0: Mm-hmm.
2: If I want another job, I wouldn't take another job.
0: Mm-hmm.
2: I get offered other jobs.
0: Right.
2: And it's not so much as the employee as it is the employer.
0: Right.
2: The employer for sure. As it is the employee.
0: Okay.
3: Wow.
2: Oh, I got to come in. You know, it's if you have your mindset is I'm old and I can't do certain things, then get out the job. You don't, I mean, you let that little young kid come in there. Right now, where I'm at, they got young kids coming in. I'm like, if that's what you want to do, you do your thing.
0: Right.
2: Go ahead, go out and do it. I know what I got to do, but you do your thing. I'm not going to bother you.
0: Mm-hmm. It's true. It's true. I mean,
2: One more thing.
0: Yeah.
2: Older people bring baggage to work.
0: They do.
2: Right? They bring that old school way. Right, they come in with the pants up to the ankles with the white socks. No, but they bring baggage to work. Anyway, my grandmother say, you know, hey, listen, don't act
0: set
2: today.
0: In their ways.
2: Set in their ways, yes. So it's not always the employer that's the bad guy. And the employees, a lot of times, mm-hmm. are the ones that should be fired.
0: Or either they have to learn to adapt and adjust if you want to stay relevant. You have to find ways to be relevant. You've got to find ways to add value. You have to find ways to make yourself, to be needed in the workplace. You have to add something that somebody else maybe cannot easily replace, because I think it's also valuable to always have someone seasoned on your staff, because you get that perspective, that experience. Manny, you look like you're going to say something.
3: Well, here's where I beg to differ a little bit. We were just talking about on our show, the Diana Manning Show. Sometimes you have older people who are of an older age bracket that can be jealous of that younger employee and could try to set them up to fail. So what do you do in that instance?
2: Mm. Well, first of all, a lot of older people are just angry.
3: And busy. and let's not forget busy. Yes. Busy.
2: So what I would say, because I deal with a lot of older seniors.
3: I talk
2: to 200 a month.
3: Yes.
2: Minimum.
3: Yes.
2: My minimum.
3: Yes.
2: And some of those seniors, I'm like, dude, you know. But I'm going to give you an example in my office, because I'm in and out so much, they hired these new young people.
3: Mm-hmm. Okay.
2: Uh-oh. So. One day.
0: Careful, Reggie.
2: No.
0: He's getting fired up.
2: I've seen him come, and I've seen him go. Now, we have this young lady now. She is sharp as a tack.
0: Okay.
2: I do things my way. She does her things her way.
0: Okay.
2: But we get it done.
0: Okay.
2: She can, awesome. She can speak Reggie.
0: Okay,
2: and not many people can speak Reggie. You remember that?
0: Oh, yes. I know very well.
2: You have to compromise.
0: Okay. It is a thing. You've got to be able to speak Reggie.
2: You can't just say, because I'm old, I deserve this, right?
3: Right.
2: I'm old, you know. I did my time. Please.
0: Mm-hmm. It's true.
3: It's the truth.
0: It's true. Absolutely.
2: And you live a happier life.
3: Yes.
2: Your lifestyle. I'm living my same lifestyle now, with exceptions, I can't run.
0: Mm-hmm. Mm-hmm.
2: Okay? And the pain, again, I'll tell you, the pain that I have is nothing worse than the guy that's dead or I don't have a leg at all.
3: Wow.
2: Okay? So I'm doing better than both of those people.
0: Mm-hmm. Wow.
2: And that's how I look at it.
0: Wow. Yes. That's a great perspective.
3: Did you ever wonder during your treatments, at any moment, am I making the right decision?
2: To do what?
3: To get the treatments.
2: Yes.
3: Okay.
2: And then I smack my own self in the head and say, boy, you bitches, go ahead and do it.
3: I was wondering that, because I'm like, you know. Yeah, I understand, because
2: but
3: sometimes
2: I will not drink the bleach like the dummy told you when there was.
0: Oh, my.
3: That part.
2: Right.
3: That part.
0: Oh, my.
2: Yes.
3: That part. Speaking of those people. How about the most famous app that they like to deny crashed at their convention?
2: Oh, yeah. Yeah, well. But you know what, though? And I'm not getting into politics. The man got in the house. He got in the White House not only because of the mega people.
3: Yes.
2: He got in there because of people of color that didn't vote.
0: Mm-hmm.
2: People of color who thought they were going to get a better rap. Yes. Hispanic people who thought that they were better than life. Now they're going back to Mexico and Puerto Rico. Well, Puerto Rico's a part of the state, but they're going back to their nations and countries because they're miseducated. How's that?
3: Yes.
2: So
3: yes.
2: Hopefully this time they will vote.
3: In November.
2: In November, yes.
3: Yes, in November, please.
2: And I think that's the, and I'm being serious now. It's, when I see the what do you call those people? ICE?
3: Yes.
2: I'm like, go take them away. You voted for him.
0: Wow.
2: Take him away. Or your cousin did. Take him away. Now they know the difference. Now you see them uniting, coming back to say, we should have never voted for him. You didn't tell us you were going to do that.
3: Right.
2: So there's some good will come out of everything. And I don't mean that in a bad way, but I don't feel sorry for ICE coming in. Just leave me alone. Right?
3: Right.
2: I'm a black man from the slave, from whatever.
3: Oh,
2: I'm from,
3: no.
2: from the plantation. Okay? I got some skin in this game.
0: Laughing at families that have been impacted by ICE, but Reggie is over here saying, leave me alone. And his theatrics that are going with it are just cracking us up. But I want to tell you, at this point, nobody is probably safe. So, you know, the best thing that you can do in this day and time is really just to pray and to really make sure that you have some type of prayer life intact, because that is how you're going to make it through these times. And so keeping with our empowerment, right here at the Empowerment Zone, what is something that you would want every man to take away from you sharing today?
2: Be a man. Mm-hmm. Don't be a punk. Mm-hmm. Don't sit there and wallow in the mire.
0: Yeah.
2: Okay. Don't rely on your family to do everything for you. Mm. If you can work, because mm-hmm. in my condition I can't, then get your butt out and work.
0: Yeah.
2: Help your significant other out. Mm-hmm. Don't put all the weight and pressure on them or your kids.
0: Yeah.
3: Most definitely.
0: That's good. That's good. What else have you been up to, Reggie?
2: Living my life.
0: Like it's golden?
3: Like it's golden.
2: I went to see Bruno Mars.
3: How was that?
2: I jumped in the Cadillac and girl, I put some miles on it.
0: Oh, my word.
2: We were at the 15, 20 seats. And wow. I tell you, it's a true story, you know. I'm going in, and Bonnie says, you know, get your Rollator out the back of the Jeep or whatever it is, SUV. Mm-hmm. I said, I don't need that. I am not doing it.
3: So a
2: stadium has steps, right?
0: Oh, yeah.
2: And then you got to walk all the way around.
0: Oh, no.
2: And I've got this one leg slide.
3: Oh, no. Wait.
0: Oh, my goodness.
3: Now, I'm, if I'm not mistaken, the link has the handicap. You could get
2: Shut
3: help.
2: Shut up. Yeah. Who are you talking to?
3: The only reason I know this is because when there was a woman on a wheelchair when we all went to go see Beyonce back in 2023, and they wheeled her right to her seat. So,
0: oh, wow.
3: You know,
0: so you missed that.
2: They offered me a wheelchair. I'm like, who do you think you're talking to?
0: Okay.
2: My wife says, get in the chair, Reggie.
0: Yes. I'm like, no. Yeah. Because
2: right?
0: The question I would have is, how did you feel after doing all of that instead of getting in the chair?
2: It was a great concert.
3: I would have gotten in the chair.
0: It was a great concert.
3: I would have said yes.
2: Yeah, but you
3: wheel
2: know,
3: me around.
2: I should have got the chair because I would have got right closer to the stage.
3: Yes, yes, yes.
2: But I was stubborn. I am a stubborn guy.
0: Oh, my goodness.
2: So how about this? Then the next day we went to see the Netflix house out in
0: King of Prussia.
2: Mm-hmm. That new exhibit.
0: Yeah.
2: There.
0: Yeah.
2: Oh, man, that's awesome.
0: Really?
3: That Netflix house is really, really cool.
0: Wow.
3: It is really cool.
0: Wow.
2: But this new thing they had, like 3D is different than it used to be when you put the glasses on.
0: Mm-hmm.
2: This thing came at me. I mean, I would have my hands up. Like, I'm going to punch you in your eye.
3: Oh, my goodness.
2: Oh, one more thing.
0: What's up?
2: I went to the casino.
3: How much did you win? How much did you win?
2: I sit in the lobby and my wife gamble. I take the free drinks.
0: Wait a minute here. Okay. So let me just get this right.
2: I don't gamble.
0: You just kind of been chilling.
3: Oh, my goodness.
2: Yeah, I go to the sports bar. I get to sit next to her at the slot machine. She get drinks for both of us.
0: Oh, my gosh.
2: I go back and sit.
0: Went to the casino.
2: What?
0: Oh, my goodness. You are just hanging at the casino.
2: Just hanging out. Yeah.
0: Oh, my. Okay. Yeah. Did she win? You said?
2: What?
0: Did she win?
2: Sometimes she do, sometimes she don't. I don't have any control of that.
3: Nor do I
2: get any kickbacks.
0: Okay.
3: Oh, okay.
0: But we have to go to break, and then we're going to come back and wrap it up. Yes. This is Reggie McGlone back in the studio, guys, back in the Empowerment Zone.
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3: And we are back
0: at the Empowerment Zone with...
2: Hi, I'm Reggie McLaughlin, a community... I'm a community lizard. You know, my brother Anthony calls me a community lizard.
3: Oh, my gosh.
2: He said, is this the community... When I call him, is this the community lizard?
0: Lizard. Not liaison, lizard.
2: Not lizard, right.
0: Anthony, I love it.
2: If you or your loved one are in need of home care, please dial 215-921-2277.
3: Yes.
0: And I love that. We just want to also say that My Independence at Home not only cares for your loved ones who have medical issues, but when you visit their website, they also care for your loved ones that have mental health issues.
3: Yes.
0: And I think that's so important to note because today... there's a lot of care that's needed for family members who are trying to care for their loved ones that have mental health issues. And let's just face it, sometimes you are just not equipped to do that on your own. So let the professionals come in and provide that support. I think it's so awesome. When you go on the website, you read all about Lisa Robinson's background with mental health and just how she has really set up the business to be able to address those concerns. So I just think that's something that sets them apart.
3: Yes,
0: it's not just
3: definitely.
0: Medical, but it's medical and mental.
3: Yes.
0: And so, you know, definitely check out My Independence at Home.
2: So now I could tell you one step further that you can get at My Independence at Home. And it's not something we practice.
0: Mm-hmm.
2: That if you are in a situation with housing, mm-hmm. we work with people to get them housing.
3: Okay. Wow, that's awesome.
0: That is awesome.
2: Some people are in a bad situation with housing they're in.
0: Mm-hmm.
2: We have to take them out. Like once, I remember this lady has polio and mm-hmm. she was real bad. It was in the wintertime. I never forget this. Mm. And we had to, I had on some blue suede shoes.
0: Mm.
2: I was clean. I was doing a presentation for some professors at mm-hmm. Temple.
0: Okay.
2: So I get this call. He said, Reggie, we need you. I'm saying, I'm working. Mm. He says, they had a lift, pick me up, bring me to this person's house.
0: Mm-hmm.
2: She lived on the second floor.
0: Okay.
2: Well, it was so cold. They had a heater. Her kids had a heater. I never forget this. And a TV with antennas. So we had to call the ambulance to pick her up. We had to get her down the steps. And then we had to find housing for it.
0: Wow.
2: So there's not many home care agencies that would do that.
0: Right.
3: Yes.
0: Right.
2: Messed up my shoes, too.
0: Look.
3: Oh.
0: But look at what you did.
3: Yes.
0: And just the work that you did. And so for clarity, that's not just for anybody, but for those patients or clients that qualify for these particular issues with their medical or mental, right?
2: Right. Yeah. Well, what we have a department that will handle getting you qualified. If it's that was one of my 13 jobs. I still do it every now and then.
0: Okay.
2: I can tell you before you even sign it on the dotted line anywhere whether you're going to be qualified or not.
0: Or not. Okay.
2: Right. And it takes about 90 days.
0: Okay.
2: And we take you step by step by step through the process.
0: Okay.
2: And that's where mental issues, and I'm glad you said people with mental issues take longer. It could take a year.
0: Right.
2: 2 years.
0: Right.
2: Because most people wait till the very end to put themselves in the system.
0: Right.
2: I would say that you should, if you, like if 70, I'm in the system.
0: Right.
2: I'd qualify for home care medically or clinically qualify. Mm-hmm. Financially, I don't.
0: Right.
2: Qualify. Yeah.
0: Got it.
2: Financially, I don't qualify. But I put myself in the system because if I'm capacitated in any way, my information is right there.
0: Right, for sure.
2: Right?
0: That was smart.
2: You got to be able to, if I go to a nursing home, if I have to go somewhere, if I go to a nursing home, they got my information. Nobody has to look in the drawer.
0: Right. Nobody I got you. Anywhere. Shoebox.
2: Shoebox.
0: Right? Mattress. Right.
2: Down your bosom.
0: my goodness. Okie dokie. Right. Nanny, you're up.
2: They're trying to get me out of here now.
3: Did you ever feel like people around you did not understand what you were going through when you were going through treatments?
2: I think they overcompensated. Mm-hmm. They felt more pain than I did. How was that?
3: Mm-hmm. Yes.
0: I can understand that.
3: If someone listening right now is afraid to get tested because they don't want to hear the answer, what would you say to them?
2: I would say, what do you want on your tombstone?
3: Mm. Wow. Mm.
2: Your family is going to be selling chicken dinners. I hope you guys will get insurance to bury you behind. Mm.
0: Mm-hmm. Wow. Wow. That's something else. I tell you, I'm just glad that you're better. I'm glad that you're getting on the other side of this. And I'm also glad that you are being very committed to finding more help and more support to even get better than you are already. You're better now, but to even get, what does they say? More better.
2: More better. Listen, I one time I did not go to a doctor. Now I've got so many appointments tomorrow. Mm-hmm. I'm going to have oral surgery.
0: Wow.
2: And which is a good thing, because I'm going to get some new teeth.
0: Oh, my goodness.
3: You're going to be walking around here with veneers.
2: Shining, baby. You think I'm kidding.
0: We call those pearly brights. Pearly whites.
2: So, all this modern technology, take advantage of it.
0: Yes. Oh, my goodness.
2: Why should you suffer? The people say, well, I don't want to do this. Please.
0: And just go for it.
2: Just go for it.
0: Right? Just go for it. Well, we are so excited that we could come in today. Yes. And
2: Whoa. Uh-oh. Let's talk about your show. How long do we have? 2 minutes. Come on, talk
3: Two
2: about
3: minutes.
2: Your show.
3: 2 minutes.
2: What up?
0: Yay!
3: Okay, yes. So we have the opportunity to have our own show. Our first episode just aired. Today
0: at 1 o'clock.
3: 1 o'clock.
0: Yes, we'll be here Thursdays at 1 o'clock. And we are so excited to, it is two generations.
3: Yes.
0: Real conversation.
3: Yes.
0: Real connection. 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
0: way.
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0: Yes! 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
2: I still want that doobie, man.
0: Thank you, Shane. We love Hooray these Shane. Producers. Thank you, Shane.
3: Yes.
0: Thank you, Gab. He's in there, too. The Diane and Manny Show. Yes, catch us. 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
3: Thursdays at 1.
0: So please, you guys, check us out there. We had so much fun hanging out with you here. But hey, listen, stay tuned in all day.
3: Yes.
0: Why not?
3: Yes.
2: But anyway, it's a pleasure being back behind the mic. I wasn't going to come in today. I was not coming in. It was like, one more week off. But as always, thank you so much for listening to the Empowerment Zone. And as always, we are blessed by the best and destined for success. It's up to us to do our best to make this world a better place for you. There's nothing to it but to do it. And once we do it, ain't no stopping us now. See you next week.

WTMR Gospel 800. 9:56 is the time. We're 4 minutes away from the top of the hour. I'm Gerald Prather here with you this morning. Glad to be in the house. Glad you are tuned in with us. And I'll give you a start from this morning. We started out with the Heritage Hour at 7:30, and then Shalarina Talks at 8 o'clock. And then the Genesis Ministers Conference Skyways for Jesus broadcast was on at 8:30. And we also had at 9 o'clock the Empowerment Zone, which you just heard. And coming up at 10 o'clock will be the Spirit of Life broadcast. Then another round of Shalarina Talks at 10:30. Then we'll have music from 11 to 12 o'clock. So glad you are tuned in and sticking with us. Right now, we are currently looking at 69 degrees, mostly cloudy skies here in the Camden, Philadelphia area. Today, we're going to a high of 76 degrees, partly sunny and comfortable today. And later on tonight, 66, the overnight, mostly cloudy. And tomorrow, we are looking at rain happening, a high of 77 degrees for tomorrow. We're 3 minutes away from the Spirit of Life broadcast that's coming up for you next. Stay tuned. Don't go anywhere.

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4: 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Today's message focuses on how to deal with shame and disgrace. Please let us join Reverend Dr. Joan W. Williamson as she ministers the Word of God. The title of today's message is Facing a Humiliating Situation with God. The text of scripture is from Isaiah Chapter 54, verses 4 through 6.
5: Thank you for joining us again. Today, we will examine a text of scripture which addresses shame, humiliation, and rejection. When Jesus was crucified, he had to face humiliation. His dignity was attacked. The enemy of our souls attempted to smear Jesus' divinity in the eyes of the world. Jesus' reputation was maligned. He was falsely accused. He was stripped and shamed for all to see. However, we know his victorious end. Jesus overcame all of the attacks. He overcame evil and won the promise of salvation for all who receive him. Jesus defeated Satan, the real enemy of the world. Sometimes our life's circumstances places us in a humiliating situation. Innocent people sometimes face the threat of humiliation. Today, we will examine a passage of scripture which addresses this challenge. Please open your Bibles to Isaiah 54, verses 4 through 6. It begins, "Do not fear, for you will not be ashamed. Neither be disgraced, for you will not be put to shame. For you will forget the shame of your youth and will not remember the reproach of your widowhood. for your maker is your husband. The Lord of hosts is his name, and your Redeemer is the Holy One of Israel. He is called the God of the whole earth, for the Lord has called you like a woman forsaken and grieved in spirit, like a youthful wife when you were refused, says your God. In this passage of scripture, the nation of Israel is living in desolation. Some theologians believe that it refers to the time that the Jews lived in exile in Babylon. You remember, after King Solomon led the nation into idolatry, they were later defeated and captured by their enemy, the Babylonians. They were forced into exile. They lived in captivity for 70 years. But God set them free and allowed a remnant to return to the nation. However, Isaiah prophesies about their spiritual condition. He foresees the barrenness of the nation. He then reveals the Lord's relationship to the nation in their shortcomings and in their failures. God is always there. The history is given for our example. We can learn much about the Lord through studying the biblical history of Israel. Because of the Lord's love and because of his concern, we do not have to face our problems alone. He knows how to calm our fears. He knows how to calm our emotions when we are expecting imminent danger. God knows how to protect each of us. If you are facing a threatening situation, let this passage of scripture inform

It is a message coming from Almighty God. Do not fear. Hear the Lord speak to your troubled, penitent heart. Do not fear, for you will not be ashamed. It's important to cast our problems on the Lord. It's important to pray to the Lord about everything. God speaks to those who are listening. God builds a wall of protection for those who seek Him in their struggles. Do not fear, for you will not be ashamed, neither be disgraced, for you will not be put to shame. Disgrace is a terrible burden. Disgrace dishonors and demeans. Disgrace damages reputations. When we sin, it brings in shame and disgrace. Wickedness against God brings shame. However, to those falsely accused, go to the rock of your strength. To those facing ruin, come to the Lord of Lords and the King of Kings. To those facing bankruptcy and devastation, come to God. When your children have dishonored your family's name, let Isaiah 54:4 speak to you. To those facing financial collapse, listen to Isaiah 54:4. It speaks to those who are suffering. It speaks to those who are suffering because of the wicked attempts of others. It does not matter what the circumstances are. The Lord God intervenes and says in Isaiah 54:4, do not be afraid. You will not suffer shame. Do not fear disgrace. You will not be humiliated. You will forget the shame of your youth and remember no more the reproach of your widowhood. The latter part of this verse speaks on the shame of your youth. When you get older and wiser, you reflect on your youth. Have you ever committed anything that you were later ashamed of? When you look back over your life and you think things over, are you ashamed of your youthful foolishness? Then the Lord is speaking to you also. It is important to recognize that Father God can help us forget the shame of our youth. Our youthful decisions may have brought ruin. Decisions made while young sometimes are carried forward into older years. Some know what I'm talking about. Maybe it was the decision to use abusive drugs. Now you have lived over 20 years fighting drug addictions. This is the shame of your youth. In your youth, maybe it was the decision to commit some crime that resulted in you spending 10 years in prison. That wrong decision now impacts the quality of your life today. Maybe it was a decision in some other more socially acceptable area. Maybe you procrastinated when it came to your education. In your youth, you thought it was more acceptable to be popular with your peers. You neglected to study or do your homework. Your friends dropped out of school, so you

you did too. Now, in your older age, you recognize the shame of that decision. For others, it was having many children out of wedlock. It could have been not marrying the one you really cared about. Many decisions are made in our youth that can bring shame. It takes Almighty God to reverse or modify the negative impact of wrong decisions. Allow Isaiah 54 to speak to your heart about the importance of having the Lord God in our lives. This verse speaks also about the reproach of your widowhood. A person once married and now a widow may be living in a life-threatening situation. Not only must a widow face the pain of grief and the fear of living alone, but also they face a financial crisis in many cases. They face the challenge of starting all over again as a single person. They face the responsibility of learning to do the chores they never had to do. If the deceased spouse paid the bills, they must now assume this responsibility. If the spouse worked and they stayed at home, they must now learn how to get gainful employment. For the new widow, the thought of widowhood is threatening. If this is where you are, allow Isaiah 54 to speak to your heart. The Lord says, you will remember no more the reproach of your widowhood. The Almighty God sits high, but he looks low. No one escapes the watchful eye of the Lord. The omnipotent, omnipresent, omniscient God understands the troubled heart of the widow. This speaks of endurance, and it speaks of patience. You may be few, and you may be feeble right now. You may be oppressed and held in some type of bondage. You may be despised and apparently forsaken. With God, this does not have to be the end of your life's story. This verse encourages us to seek the Lord for the care that we need. This verse reveals that we cannot successfully live this life without protection and comfort from the Lord. Let us arm our minds to patiently wait for our change to come. With the Lord, we can endure all things. With the Lord, we can face every challenge. This also speaks about prosperity. The Lord knows how to erase the pain in our lives. He knows how to give us peace, which passes all understanding. The earth is the Lord's and the fullness thereof. He knows how to bless us and meet all of our needs. God can replace our lack with abundance. Notice how Isaiah 54 verse 5 expresses this. It says, "For your maker is your husband. The Lord of hosts is his name, and your redeemer is
the Holy One of Israel. He is called the God of the whole earth. For your maker is your husband. This describes the personal relationship every believer has with the Lord. This is a mystery, but the Bible uses the word marriage to describe a Christian's relationship to the Lord. For instance, marriage requires a monogamous relationship. Marriage requires a lifetime commitment and fidelity. Sexual immorality is to be avoided. Both the husband and the wife are to remain sexually faithful to each other. Sex outside of marriage is not allowed. Likewise, every Christian must remain faithful to the Lord. Christians are to faithfully guard their relationship with the Lord and keep their lives holy. Secondly, it says, for your maker is your husband. This describes the relationship of companionship. Just as marriage provides companionship, God is a companion to not only the Jews, but also to every Gentile believer. Notice that this verse says, he is called the God of the whole earth. Again, remember that Jesus' crucifixion opened the door for all, everyone, to receive salvation from sin. From the beginning of eternity, the Lord's will is that everyone repent of sin. He calls everyone to enter a personal relationship with God. He is inclusive. This relationship is one of companionship. The Lord is available to walk through every hardship with each believer. Believers are never left alone to fend for themselves. It is important to remember this as we face hardships. It is important to remember that our companion is the Lord of hosts. He has legions of angels at his fingertips. He knows how to redeem us from trouble, even from our own sin. Jesus is our Redeemer. Jesus is the Holy One of Israel. Everyone and everything is subject to the Lordship of Jesus Christ. Just as he purchased our redemption from sin, Jesus also redeems us in our troubles. He is our burden bearer. He is our protector. He is our counselor, the Prince of Peace. Wonderful is his name. The whole earth is subject to him. When you are challenged by humiliation, the Lord is there. When you are challenged by disgrace, the Lord is there. The Lord, our faithful companion, says to us, do not fear disgrace. You will not be brought to shame. You will not be humiliated. You will forget the shame of your youth. As we continue on in Isaiah 54, verse 6, it says, the Lord will call you back as if you were a wife deserted and distressed in spirit, a wife who married young, only to be rejected, says your God. Look more closely at this illustration. Some married in their youth.
The love was beautiful and tender. Now, in your later years, you have been rejected by your spouse. Your husband or your wife may have forsaken you, but the Lord God calls you to himself. You may be suffering rejection, but the Lord calls you. Likewise, extreme suffering may cause some believers to feel that the Lord God has rejected them. You may be grieved in your spirit. Your grief may be unbearable, but the Lord calls you to himself. He will give you what you need. He will rebuke those attempting to destroy you. He will comfort you. We have the testimony of many saints of old who suffered rejection. We have their testimonies of the Lord's deliverances. Do you remember Joseph? In godly wisdom, he saved the entire country of Egypt from the devastation of famine. The people honored Joseph. However, in time, the Bible says, now there arose a new king over Egypt who did not know Joseph. This king mistreated and enslaved the Israelites. For over 400 years, they lived in slavery in Egypt. But the Lord raised up Moses and delivered them with a mighty, outstretched hand and in powerful display. Do you remember Gideon? The Lord used him to overcome and defeat the enemies of Israel. Yet, after he died, the Bible says this over in Judges 8:33. No sooner had Gideon died than the Israelites again prostituted themselves to the Baals. They set up Baal Berith as their god and did not remember the Lord their God, who had rescued them from the hands of all their enemies on every side. They also failed to show kindness to the family of Jerubbaal, that is, Gideon, for all the good things he had done for them. They assisted in the murder of 70 of Gideon's family members, but the Lord God was displeased. He saw and he pronounced judgment. The Lord does not forget acts of kindness. The Lord remembers the faithful. In your suffering, focus on the ways of God. He knows how to redeem those suffering from rejection. He shows mercy and love to 1,000 generations of those who love him. He not only remembers your acts of kindness and faithfulness, but also the Lord blesses your children, your grandchildren, and your descendants for 1,000 generations. The children of the righteous are blessed by God because of your faithfulness. You remember the faithfulness of King David? Not only did the Lord bless David, but he gave wonderful promises and honor to David's descendants. The Lord chose David's family to bring forth the incarnate Jesus Christ. Likewise, the Lord remembered the descendants of Joseph. When the Israelites entered the promised land, Joseph's descendants received a double portion of the inheritance. Both of his sons, Ephraim and Manasseh, received a separate portion of the promised land. In fact, the portion they received was the prized inheritance surrounding the holy city of Jerusalem. Joseph's mother, Rachel, was buried in Bethlehem, the place of Jesus' birth. The Lord God still honors generations of Joseph's descendants today.
God is faithful. He not only rewards the righteous, but he promises blessings and protections on the children and later generations. This is great news. It is very important to righteously face our challenges and problems with the Lord. Recognize the companionship of the Lord. Recognize the faithfulness of God. As I close, remember, include the Lord in all of your circumstances. He is not just the God of the Jewish people. He is the God, protector, and comforter for all who receive Jesus Christ. He knows how to reverse the pain of rejection and humiliation. Thank you for listening.

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2: Father God, we thank you for this wonderful day. We thank you, Lord, for another opportunity to give you all the glory, the honor, and praise, and to do and become all that you have called us to be according to your perfect will for our lives. God, we give you all the glory, all the honor, and all the praise. In Jesus' name we pray. Amen. Amen. Good morning, everyone. Good morning. I hope that you all are enjoying your start or the start of your day. It looks like it's going to be another wonderful day for everyone. Every time we wake up in the morning is a good day. Over the last couple of weeks, I hope that you have enjoyed listening to Minister Yvette Brunson. Yes, yes. I hope that you enjoyed her message, and I hope it touched your soul as well. With this morning, I am going to talk about a wonderful opportunity for you, for your child, actually, for girls ages 3 to 12 years old. This is for girls ages 3 to 12 years old. I would like to invite you to be a part of the Charity Charm and Learning Club. Yes, yes, the Charity Charm and Learning Club. It is a girls' social etiquette program. It's a girls' social etiquette program for girls ages 3 to 12. And what we do in this program is girls learn all the tenets of social graces. They learn how to walk. They learn how to speak properly. They learn how to sit as a young lady. They learn how to enter into a car as a young lady and exit the car also as a young lady. They learn how to carry themselves with poise. They know how to walk with their back straight, their chin up, and with confidence. The Charity Charm and Learning Club is a confidence-building program. It is a platform where our girls gain great self-esteem and respect for themselves. And you know, we have to start at a young age with this. Of course, a young lady can learn all of these wonderful skills at any time and point of her life. However, if the young lady begins to learn social etiquette at an early age, she'll be well groomed in those qualities. And we all know, quote, that grace and good manners will take you farther than money. And it will also take you into places where others cannot go simply because you have the mannerism, you have the confidence, you have the self-projection of positivity. Okay? So the Charity Charm and Learning Club holds classes every Saturday morning at 10 o'clock a.m. to 11:30 a.m. The location is 1623 Wadsworth Avenue in Philadelphia, PA. Again, the time is 10 o'clock a.m. to 11:30 a.m. The location is 1623 Wadsworth Avenue in Philadelphia, PA. And classes are held every Saturday. Well, you're probably wondering what the cost is. The cost is typically $15 per class. But right now we do have stipends and scholarships, which reduces the classes to $5 per class weekly. $5 per class weekly. Registration is daily. However, you do not want to wait too late. Classes are enrolling now, and you can reach out to me at 1-866-769-3730. 1-866-769-3730. You can also go on the website at charitycharmclub.org. 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Well, in addition to social etiquette, the students also learn mannerism, character development. They also engage in dining etiquette. They learn all the utensils, the placement of the utensils. They learn where to properly place their napkins while at the dinner table. They learn which way food is passed along the table as well. And they know how to properly serve and to be served. They also learn how to hold their utensils, how to properly cut their meat, how to properly eat pasta and style it, how to properly eat soup. Did you all know that there's a proper way to eat soup? How to drink from your teacup as well? The difference between a salad fork, a dinner fork, a dessert fork. Yes, yes, yes. So they learn all of these exciting things. Also, young ladies learn how to model. Modeling is such a good self-esteem booster for any young lady. And it also allows for young girls to practice their walking skills with holding their chin up, with holding their back straight, and having a little pep in their step as well. And it also brings out the child's or the little girl's inner uniqueness. Because we all know when we walk and when we model, no one walks like a robot. No one is walking the same. In modeling, that helps to bring out their own creativity. It helps them also to gain more of a essence about themselves as well. Mm-hmm. Yes, yes, yes. Students also learn acting skills. This is all a part of the Charity Charm and Learning Club. They learn acting and drama skills because we do quite a bit of performances throughout the year, and one in particular is our Black History Celebration. So we always do some type of dramatic or mining performances for the girls to showcase their skills as well. And if you were at our last Black History Celebration, you know that it was exciting, awesome, and wonderful. All right? With that, they learn dance. They learn a little about dance as well, especially praise dance. So we will be doing praise dance as well. And if you are out there and you have any of these qualities and skills, or if you're out there and you have a daughter who have these qualities and skills, and you would like for your daughter to be a part of the Charity Charm and Learning Club, you can reach me at 1-866-769-3730. Again, that's 1-866-769-3730. The website is www.charitycharmclub.org. Again, that's www.charitycharmclub.org, O-R-G. In addition to that, students also engage in academic tutoring, in reading, in math, in printing, and also in cursive writing. Yes, yes, they learn all of these academic skills because we don't want for our daughters to just be pretty and cute. We want for them to be smart as well, right? So that is why we also have tutoring included in the Charity Charm and Learning Club. We want our girls to be educated. We also provide information about scholarships for students ages 3 to 17. So if you want to put your child in a private school or a parochial school and you need additional funding, we do have information about that as well for girls ages 3. Well, it's for ages 3 through 17, but with the scholarships, it's for any child ages 3 through 17. All right? In addition to our activities, we do approximately 4 to 5 performances per year. One is the Black History Celebration, which will be coming up this February 2027. We will also have a fashion show. We'll also have a Miss Charm pageant, which is non-competitive. Everyone gets a trophy. Everyone gets a crown and a sash, a certificate, and they also keep 50% of proceeds from their sponsors or ticket sales. And parents keep 50% of proceeds for every event that we do, all right? Because that helps the parents buy the gowns, get their hair done, and all that good stuff like that, okay? After the pageant is the debutante ball or the debutante luncheon ball. It is an afternoon ceremony. We might do it in the evening this time, but we like to try to do it during the day because we like to have horse and carriage escort. Mm-hmm. So that's a wonderful event for your daughter. Oh my goodness. We want for our daughters to have good memories of their childhood. We want for them to engage into activities that can enhance their lives as they grow older, as younger ladies. As a matter of fact, I was at the gas station, and I ran into a young lady, and I just kept staring at her, and she was staring at me, and I said, I'm trying to think of a name. I'm waiting for a name to come to me. And we both said at the same time, Sierra. And she said, my name is Sierra. I said, yes, Sierra. I said, you used to be in my charm school. And she said, yes. And that was back in 1999 or 2000, between 1999 and 2002. I'm sorry, between 1999 and 2002. She is now 40 years old. So she was in a charm school at the age of 16. Now she's 40 years old. Not only that, last year I had one of my students participating in the charm school, and she's in her 40s, and she used to be in the charm school back in 2002 as well. It's awesome. These are memories that our daughters will never forget. When speaking with Sierra, she shared with me how she still uses her skills, and she also shared with me that in college she participated in a pageant as well. And she came in second place, and she came in second place at the pageant that year as well. But this time again, the pageant is non-competitive. We are only here to have a good experience and to display our skills and, oh, have a wonderful time. And that's exactly what we always do. So again, if you have a daughter ages 3 to 12 and you want for her to learn all about social etiquette, engage in modeling, learn about acting, get tutor in reading and math, and learn how to write in cursive and to be able to sign her name, because they're not teaching cursive writing in schools. Although some schools in other states are slowly introducing it back into the curriculum, the school curriculum. However, some teachers like myself, I'm a retired school teacher with the school district of Philadelphia, but I do still sub, and I love it. I love working with our children. I teach cursive writing. I put it in as a part of my program as a little special activity, because everybody needs to know how to sign their own name, right? I mean, I have worked at some schools with seniors, and I would say, sign your name. And a senior would say, I don't know how to sign my name. We can't have that problem. That has to stop. That has to cease. And parents out there listening to me, you all need to write to the school district and the school boards and let them know. I insist that you all put cursive writing back into schools, because children are coming out of school not knowing how to sign their own name. All right? So let's get back to the Charity Charm and Learning Club. This is a skill that your child will learn. They're going to learn social etiquette, how to sit, how to stand, how to walk, how to speak articulately. They're going to learn how to, I hope I did that right, they're going to learn how to model, how to carry themselves. They're going to become more creative. They're going to learn all about dining etiquette, the utensil placements, the different plates, the different cups, where they are placed, how to properly place your napkin, how to place your utensils after you're eating, when you pause when you're eating, what do you do when your fork falls on the floor? Do you pick it up? Or do you wait for the waiter or waitress to bring you a new utensil? All of this is part of social etiquette. Now, I know many of you attend pastor anniversaries, right? You attend banquets, all type of church eating functions. Have you ever seen someone eating with their mouth open? Mouth open. These are things young ladies will learn at the dinner table. Should your elbows be on the table or not? What are the do's and don'ts of eating at the dinner table? All right? And a person might say, well, what does this have to do with God? Well, the scriptures tell us to raise up a child in the way they should go. And when they are older, they will not depart from it. Correct? Correct. Okay? So we want to raise up our children in the inspiration of the Lord and also in the way that they should go, and to teach them qualities, skills, so that they can have instilled in them at a young age. Because if we watch television and some of the music that our children are exposed to, it's nothing uplifting like this. And we have to fight for our children's lives. We have to fight to instill positivity in them. We have to fight for that. And as a matter of fact, one of the songs that we constantly play, which is a part of our routine, is called Positivity by gospel singer Bree. Her name is Bree, B-R-E, and it's a wonderful song. And Brother Gerald, I don't know if you can hear me or not, but if you can play that song right before my outro, everyone will know what I'm talking about. We also use a lot of gospel instrumental music as well. So your child is going to be exposed to a good quality atmosphere. As a matter of fact, two students joined last week who are twins, and a parent said to me, one of her daughters is gave her life to Jesus. I said, well, she's in a good place because we do a lot of inspirational, we play and do a lot of inspirational activities and have inspirational music. So your child will not be exposed to anything that is raunchy or ratchet, okay? We're going and returning back to quality skills in young ladies. Poise, grace, confidence, self-esteem, self-worth, self-respect, self-identity as a young lady. We're all grown, and we all can see what's going on out here in the world. We all can see our young ladies, and save your daughter is what I would say. We know that kids grow up and do whatever they want to do with their lives. But if you instill it in them, at least they'll have those qualities. At least they will stand out against the crowd. At least they will have that it factor that every young lady needs. She'll have her own self-esteem. No need to pick on any other woman or be jealous or wish you were someone else because you're so self-fulfilled within yourself. And you can learn this. Our young daughters can learn this at an early age, right? And I've been doing this since the age of 10. If you all have been listening to my radio broadcast, you know that I was a child entrepreneur at the age of 10, did my first production at the age of 10. And now I'm 58 and I'm still doing the same thing. So God can use you at a young age and reveal gifts and talents in our children at a young age and set them on the path that we should go, right? So I'm so excited. Classes are enrolling now. You need to call me at 1-866-769-3730. 1-866-769-3730. 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And we have people who have come from Delaware, New Jersey, and all over because they understand that this is a great quality for every young lady to have. It's a wonderful, wonderful quality for every young lady to have. Again, the phone number is 1-866-769-3730, 1-866-769-3730. 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Again, that's charitycharmclub.org. So with that said, Brother Gerald, if you heard me earlier, if you can put on the song Confident by Bree so our listeners can hear that wonderful song, which is a part of our program. So again, ladies and gentlemen, thank you for listening.

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2: He leads me beside still waters. He restoreth my soul. When you become a believer, your spirit is made right. But sometimes, the soul doesn't get the notice. It has a hole in it due to things that's happened in the past, hurt, abuse, molestation. But we want to speak to you today and tell you that God wants to heal the hole in your soul. Some people's actions are not because their spirit is wrong, but it's because the past has left a hole in their soul. May this wisdom help you get over your past and remind you that God wants to heal the hole in your soul. I have my

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Break it on down. So it is. It is so. Amen. Now when we pray, we want to end that with a declaration, a decree. So I'm speaking for all of you listening, starting here, starting now. The things that hurt you in the past won't control your future. Starting now, this is a new day. This is your exodus. You are officially released. Now sing it for me, Leandria.

0: God's mercy kept me.
1: God's mercy.
0: Can I get a witness in here that knows about God's grace?
1: Yes.

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Tell them, I was really down. I was really down. The devil really had me. But God's mercy kept me. I'm here tonight because of God's mercy. Come on now, just thank him. Just thank him.

0: for grace, for I need somebody to prophesy with your body language. Just say, what you say? God is leaning in my direction. Don't prophesy. I said he's leaning. In whose direction?
1: In my direction.
0: Come on, you waiting on me to say it. You got to say it. Say it.

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1: 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Join Will Graham on his tour of the 13 original colonies as we pray and declare our dependence on God. The Declaration of Dependence Tour is coming to Philadelphia and Wilmington in September and October. 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

0: our country was founded on biblical principles. But it's becoming apparent those principles are beginning to erode. Join Will Graham on his tour of the 13 original colonies as we pray and declare our dependence on God. The Declaration of Dependence Tour is coming to Philadelphia and Wilmington in September and October. 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
3: God. Give thanks unto the Lord, for he is good. His mercy endureth forever. Hallelujah, hallelujah. It is a good thing to sing praises unto the Lord. Hallelujah. Oh, I greet you today in the mighty name of Jesus. Hallelujah. I pray, hallelujah, you've had a blessed week. Hallelujah. And that this day right here is even the more blessed. Thank you, God. Our scripture today is coming from 2 Chronicles, the 20th chapter, verse 15 through 17. 2 Chronicles, the 20th chapter. Started at verse 15 through 17. And it read as thus. And he said, hearken ye, all Judah, and ye inhabitants of Jerusalem, and thou king of Jehoshaphat. Thus saith the Lord unto you, be not afraid nor dismayed by reason of this great multitude, for the battle is not yours, but God. Tomorrow go ye down against them. Behold, they come up by the cliff of Ziz, and ye shall find them at the end of the brook before the wilderness of Jeruel. Ye shall not need to fight in this battle. Set yourselves, stand ye still, and see the salvation of the Lord with you, O Judah and Jerusalem. Fear not, nor be dismayed. Tomorrow go out against them, for the Lord will be with you. Thank you, Jesus. Father, we bless your name this morning. We thank you, Lord, for your word, Lord. We thank you, Lord, that we can rely and trust in God when we face situations and the things seem impossible, that we realize that the battle is not ours but the Lord, but we can trust God with his plan to bring us through. And we just give you all the honor and all the glory and all the praises. Thank you, Lord. My thought today is the battle is not yours, but God's. Here we see that King Jehoshaphat of Judah and his entire army were surrounded by their enemies. Not only were they surrounded, but they were trapped and they were outnumbered. But suddenly, without any warning, here they are faced with an impossible situation. And it seemed like there was no solution to it. Does that sound familiar to you? How many times have you been faced with a situation and it just seemed like it was just impossible? There was no hope. There was nothing. You couldn't even see the end or even begin to imagine what the outcome was going to be. Well, it was how Jehoshaphat responded, how he responded to what was going on. That was the amazing part. Surely he was afraid, but, you know, he didn't allow the fear to paralyze him to the point where he couldn't think. What he did do was sought the Lord and proclaimed a fast. He sought the Lord and proclaimed a fast. And so many times when we're faced with situations and things in our lives, we run all over the place and run and call this person and talk to this person and just go on and on and on to find out at the end all we had to do was submit ourselves to the Lord, hallelujah, and seek him and do as Jehoshaphat did, proclaim a fast. Jehoshaphat was confident that God was in control, no matter how things looked. All he needed to do to win the victory was to fully submit himself to the authority of God through praise and worship. And we need to learn how, when things come up before us, to get in position, get in a, what they call a battle position. And our battle, how our battle is fought is through praise and worship. Jehoshaphat knew only God could give him a plan that was sure to succeed. He knew that he was in God's hand, him and Judah was in God's hand, and whatever happened, God would take care of them, no matter what the outcome was. And if we see in 2 Chronicles 22, he prayed humbly before the Lord. He didn't go before the Lord boastfully. He went to the Lord humbly, and he admitted that him and Judah had no might to stand against all these enemies that had surrounded him. He admitted he did not know what to do. He said, Lord, their eyes were on God. Hallelujah. They had sense enough to lift their eyes to the hills, but was coming to help. Hallelujah. And that was God. Hallelujah. So they kept their eyes on him. That right there positioned them for a miracle. Glory to your name, God. When we keep our eyes on God, hallelujah, and when we're expecting God to move on our behalf, hallelujah, God cannot turn away from us. Hallelujah. Glory to your name, God, because that is saying, Lord, we trust you, Lord. Lord, we're relying on you to get us out of this. Lord, we're depending on you, Lord, hallelujah, to bring us through this thing. Hallelujah. Jehoshaphat had no doubt, hallelujah, that God wasn't going to bring them through. Hallelujah. That's why he was able to submit himself, and that's why he was obedient to the instructions that were given to the prophet Jehaziel, hallelujah, from the Spirit of the Lord. Hallelujah. We need to learn how to follow instructions when we're seeking the Lord. Hallelujah. We got to do it God's way. Hallelujah. We can't do half of our way and half God's way. We got to follow God's plan to the T. How many times we face situations we know that we can't do anything about? Isn't that right, people of God? Many times. The truth of the matter is we are solely, whether we like it or not, dependent upon God for, hallelujah, for grace to succeed in every situation in our life. We have to position ourselves to seek God. Hallelujah. Seek God first. Seek ye first the kingdom of God and all his righteousness, and these things shall be added unto you. And hear from him concerning the situation. And the only way we can get to do that is through praise and through worship, because that's our battle position. Hallelujah. Glory to your name, God. And follow the instructions to the T. Don't lean to the left. Don't lean to the right. But follow just the way the Lord said, because, see, his thoughts are not our thoughts, hallelujah, and his ways are not our ways. The way we were planning for something to come out, that's not the way God.

was going to do. They didn't even have to fight in the battle. They didn't. All they had to do was position themselves and be there. They did what the prophet told them to do. Hallelujah. And God did what he said he was going to do. God delivered them from the enemy by confusing the enemy so much that, guess what? They turned on each other and killed each other. Oh, my goodness. Now, to natural man, that would seem like a foolish thing, but to God, that was a strategic plan. Hallelujah. See, when you are faced with the battle, don't know what to do, follow the battle plan God gives you. Follow his instructions to the team. No matter how silly it may be, it may seem, hallelujah, but God knows what he is doing, and he doesn't need our help. When God said, be still, hallelujah, be still, and see the salvation of the Lord, that means he's telling you, I got this. I don't need you. I need you to do what I tell you to do. I got this. Glory to your name, God. Hallelujah. A reminder of Joshua in Jericho, where the Lord told Joshua to march around the wall 7 times. And on the 7th time, they give out this shout. And when they gave out the shout, the walls of Jericho came down. It seems foolish, doesn't it? But it was the real deal. Hallelujah. That was God's strategic plan. Hallelujah. Hallelujah. God's way of doing stuff is simple. Man makes it complicated. It don't have to be complicated. Just follow the instructions on the Lord. Hallelujah. Just seek him. Hallelujah. And be encouraged, and let the Holy Spirit lead you and guide you. Hallelujah. And acknowledge God, acknowledge that you need him. God, we can't do this without you. We need your help. Hallelujah. Glory to your name, God. Hallelujah. And all we have to do is take our position of praise. Hallelujah. Glory to your name, God. We have to remember what the word of God says, that the Lord said, the battle belongs to the Lord and not you. Move back. Let God be God. Hallelujah. Glory to your name, God. If he needs your help, he will let you know. Hallelujah. But when God tells you to be still and know that he is God, hallelujah, glory to your name. All you have to do is be in position. Be in your position of praise, hallelujah, and worship, and giving God thanks, hallelujah, while he is working it out for your good. Hallelujah, for the word of God says that we know, hallelujah, that all things work together for the good of them that love God and are called according to his purpose. Hallelujah. God got a way of working it out for you. Hallelujah. So remember, if you're going through anything, hallelujah, and God tells you to be still, hallelujah. I know it's not easy, but he said, be still and know that I am God. Be still and see the salvation of the Lord. Just be still. Let me do this for you, please, in the name of Jesus. Hallelujah. Today, hallelujah, the same God is speaking to someone, hallelujah, is faced with a situation. That someone can be me, you, all of them going through one thing or another, hallelujah. But that situation seems impossible. Hallelujah, glory to your name, God, to deal with. You don't know what to do. You're scared. You're overwhelmed. You're hopeless. Hallelujah, hallelujah. But don't give in to the emotion. Hallelujah. Give in to obedience. Hallelujah. Glory to your name, God. Give in to prayer and fasting when you don't know what to do. Hallelujah. Get yourself in position. Hallelujah. For the battle. Hallelujah. You don't have to fight in this battle. Just stand still and see the salvation of the Lord with you. Hallelujah. The word of God says, fear not. Hallelujah. Be not discouraged. Hallelujah. Glory to your name, God. Trust the Lord, for the Lord will be with you. And when God says he'll be with you, he is with you. Hallelujah. Because he promised that he will never leave you or never forsake you. He'll be with you all to the end. In the mighty name of Jesus Christ. Today, hallelujah, I hear what the word is saying. Hallelujah. Hallelujah. Be still. Hallelujah. See the salvation of the Lord. And remember that the battle belongs to the Lord and not you. Hallelujah. You don't even have to fight. Hallelujah. In this battle, just get in position. Hallelujah. To be victorious. Hallelujah. Be in position, hallelujah, to praise the Lord, to worship him, and give him thanks for already winning the battle for you. Hallelujah.

0: Hallelujah. Glory to your name. That don't have to be complicated. God keeps it simple. Hallelujah. Glory to your name, God. Lord, I bless your name. Hallelujah. You see, when we make things complicated, then that shows me that there's some doubt there. There's some double thinking. There's some double mindedness going on. Glory to your name, God. Hallelujah. But when we be still, hallelujah, and let God be God in our lives, hallelujah, things can be so much simpler for you. Stop making it complicated. Hallelujah. You don't have to touch everything, hallelujah. If the word said that the battle belongs to the Lord, well, back up. You're touching something that doesn't belong to you. Hallelujah. Glory to your name, God. Oh, I praise the Lord today. This message is encouraging, so encouraging to me. Glory to your name, God. See, I have to be the first partaker of the word, but hallelujah. I got to be the first partaker. That's why I'm so excited when I come on and I have to give this word, because this word is for me. Hallelujah. First partaker in the name of Jesus. Hallelujah, hallelujah. Perhaps somebody out there today has not made a conscious, a life-changing decision to accept Jesus Christ as their personal Savior. Glory to your name, God. They have not, kept putting it off and keep putting it off every week. Well, this week, make that choice. Hallelujah. According to Romans 10, verse 9, it says all you have to do is say that if thou shalt confess with thy mouth the Lord Jesus and shall believe in thine heart that God hath raised him, talking about Jesus, from the dead, that thou shalt be saved. Next verse says, for with the heart man believeth unto righteousness, and with the mouth confession made unto salvation. For the scripture saith, whosoever believeth in him shall not be ashamed. For whosoever shall call upon the name of the Lord shall be saved. There it is, easy as ABC. Hallelujah. Today, behold, Jesus is standing at the door knocking. Hallelujah. Open the door and let him come in and sup with you and he with him. In the mighty name of Jesus, open your heart. Let Jesus come in today. Hallelujah. Let him be your personal Savior. Hallelujah. Let him fix up those things in your life that need to be fixed up. Hallelujah. Glory to your name, God. Well, it's time for me to go. Have a blessed, beautiful rest of the week. And remember that the battle belongs to the Lord and not you. Back up and let God be God. Have a blessed one. The Jesus in me loves the Jesus in you. And it's so easy to love you. Yes, it is. Yes, it is. Hallelujah. Peace be with you. Love you.
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Can you imagine how that sounds to the Father when we say to Him, all I want is You. We live in a nation that seems to want to turn its back on God, but there's a people who are crying out and saying, all I want. I'm not after the blessings, I'm not after the things, I'm after the presence of

Yeah.

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1: Thank you, God. Thank you, Father God. Thank you, Holy Ghost, in Jesus' name today. We give honor to God. We give honor to the Holy Spirit today in the name of Jesus Christ. We thank God today, for the Lord is good. He is kind, my God. He is mercy. And we want to tell God, thank you, my God, for this another day in the name of Jesus Christ. We thank God for our lying down last night. Glory, hallelujah. My God, how God watched over us, amen, with his word in the name of Jesus. God, we praise your name. Name today, God, in the name of Jesus. Oh, God, for this is the day, Lord, God, that you have made, and we shall continue, Lord God, to rejoice and be glad in God, in the name of Jesus. As I present my body, you, God, as a living sacrifice, God, oh, God, a holy body, God, in the name of Jesus, God, I thank you, God, today, hallelujah, God, create me, God, a clean heart, every new God, the right spirit, God, within me, Lord, in the name of Jesus, God, oh, God, I praise you, Lord God. I glorify your name, Lord. I lift you up today, Lord, in the name of Jesus, God. Oh, God, I praise you, Lord, and I glorify your name, God. Without you, God, oh, God, there is no other God. When I look back over my life, God, and I think things over, hallelujah, I got a testimony today in the name of Jesus. God, you've been so good. You have me here, God, for such a time as this, God, and I want to say thank you, Lord, in the name of Jesus. If I don't say anything else, God, I want to say thank you, Lord. Glory to your name. Hallelujah, God, in the name of Jesus. There's so many, Lord God, today in my hearing.

0: God, in the name of Jesus Christ of Nazareth, God, today. Oh, glory to your name. Somebody, Lord God, is going through, God. Oh, God, it's not by might, God, today, God. It's not by power, God. Oh, God, it's by your spirit of the living God that you are going to heal. You're going to deliver, God. You're going to make ways, God, out of no way, God, in the name of Jesus. And I want to say thank you, God, as I stand, Lord God, oh God, for your people today, God, every city, God, every state, God, that's in my hearing, God, even if they don't hear me, God, God, the world without end, in the name of Jesus, God, international, God, foreign lands, God, in the name of Jesus, God, state to state, God, region to region, God, oh God, in Jesus' name, town and city, God, oh God, in Jesus' name, God, heal my soul, love you, God, heal the land, God, you said, God, if my people, God, which are called, my God, I thank you, by your name, Lord God, if they just humble themselves, God, oh God, and pray, God, and seek your face, God, and turn my soul, love you, from their wicked ways, God, then my soul, love you, God, then my God, you will heal them, God, you forgive them, God, in the name of Jesus, God, that land, God, wherever, God, they live it, God, will be healed, God, in the name of Jesus, God, somebody's land, God, is crying out, God, there's blood, God, crying from the land, God, crying, my God, from the ground, God, in the name of Jesus, God, somebody's city, God, oh, God, had a murder, God, oh, God, last week, God, on this week, God, overnight, God, and the blood, Jesus, is still on the ground, Lord, is still, God, crying, my God, from the ground, God, God, send help today, God, every city, Lord God, oh God, in Jesus' name, every town, Lord God, in the name of Jesus, God, every state, God, oh God, help my soul, love you, God, have mercy, God, God, heal the land, God, oh God, the White House, God, need to be healed, God, oh God, in Jesus' name, so much, God, oh God, has come out that White House, God, ooh. Have mercy, God, in the name of Jesus, God. Send mercy, God. Oh, God, in Jesus' name. Send mercy, God, every foreign land, God. Send mercy, God. So many people, God, on their soil, God. Oh, God, my God is going through, God, trying to get, God. Oh, God, bills paid, God, trying to get, God. Even a gas station, God, trying to get gas in their car, God, trying to get to work, God, trying to get to church, God. Oh, God, is trying to get somewhere across the street, down the street, God. God, send mercy, God. Send mercy, God. Oh, God, you said in your word that the earth is the Lord and the fullness thereof, the world, and they that dwell therein. In the name of Jesus, God, you are the creator, God, of this world, God. And God, my God, you are our shepherd, God, in the name of Jesus, God. You are Jehovah Jireh, God. God, our provider, God, in the name of Jesus, God. You, oh God, are our resource, God. You are a great resource, God, in the name of Jesus, God. Without you, God, there is no other, in the name of Jesus, God. And God, we thank you, Father. You are our provider, God. You make ways, God, out of no ways, God, in the name of Jesus, God. You give us peace, God. You are Jehovah Shalom, God. God, in the name of Jesus, God, we thank you, God, today, in the name of Jesus, God. God, send mercy, my soul. Send mercy, God, right now, over the land, God. Oh, God, in Jesus' name, the world without end. Send mercy, God. Send help, God. Oh, God, that child, God, that don't have any food. Send mercy, God, to that mother, God, to that father, God, trying to make a way to feed their children, God. But God, they can't feed themselves. Send mercy, God, in the name of Jesus. Oh, God, send help us. Oh, God, send destiny help us. In the name of Jesus, send help, God, to those people, God, that's losing their home, God. Send help, God. Send help, God. Send help, God, right now, God, in the name of Jesus, as we go, my God. Oh, God, to this song, my God, I heard back in the 80s, oh, my God, or the 90s. I'm looking for a miracle. I expect, my God, the impossible. Y'all remember that song? In the name of Jesus, I feel the intangible. Oh, God, I thank you. I see the invisible. Oh, God, I praise you. I'm looking for a miracle. The sky is the limit to what I can have. In the name of Jesus, just believe and receive it. God will perform it today. In the name of Jesus, I expect today, God will make a way out of no way. Oh, God, I thank you. I praise you, God. I bless your holy name. I give you honor. I give you glory. My God, in the name of Jesus, let's go to the word of God. Matthew, my God, Matthew 9:20. And behold, a woman which was diseased with the issue of blood, 12 years, not just 12 days, not 12 hours. My God, the Bible says 12 years, an issue of blood, and she came behind Jesus. She came behind him and touched, my God. She touched the hem of his garment. Hallelujah. Oh, I feel like shouting. I feel like running. My God, she touched him. She came behind him. The Bible says she pressed through a crowd. She went through. She didn't care, my God, who's before her, but she pressed. The Bible says she went within herself. She said within herself. She didn't even pray out loud. She said within herself, if I may touch his garment, I shall be whole. Oh, my God, I think I feel like being slain this morning. Ooh. If I can just touch the hem of his garment, she said it within herself. She didn't even pray out loud. The Bible says, for she said within herself, she said it, my God, inside of her heart. Oh, my God, if I may touch the hem of his garment, she wasn't trying to touch his shoulders. She wasn't trying to pull up his arm. She wasn't trying to pull up his legs. She said the hem, the very bottom of his garment, the very bottom. Come on, beloved. Pray with me today. The very garment, just touch his very garment, the hem right there, the hem. Just press your way through. Just press your way through. Press your way through this today. Whatever pain that you're going through, press your way through. My God, just touch. Just touch. Oh, my Messiah. Just touch his garment. Just touch his garment. My God, you are next in line for a miracle. Glory be to God. Just touch his garment. Just touch his garment. Just reach out in faith. Just reach out in faith. Faith, my God, without, my God, you got a faith. You got faith. You got faith of size of a mustard seed. Have you ever seen a mustard seed? How tiny that mustard seed is. Just have faith, my God, the size of a mustard seed today. My God, not to be the size of an apple, but the size of a mustard seed. My God, touch. Just reach out and touch the hem of his garment, and thou shalt be made whole in the name of Jesus Christ of Nazareth. But touch it. Use your faith. Step out of your faith. You're going through something today. You're going through, my God, in the name of Jesus. Something's going on in your body today. Something's going on, and you need to touch. You need to believe God to touch today the hem, not just his arm, not his shoulder, my God. You go behind him. He's already went before you. That means you're behind him. Oh, my God. He's already done it. My God, he's already done it. He did it on the cross. He was wounded for our transgressions. He was bruised for our iniquities. And the chastisement of our peace was already upon him. And with the stripes on the cross, and with the stripes on the cross, and with the stripes on the cross, you may heal. You are healed today. In the name of Jesus, just touch his garment. Thank the Holy Ghost. Just touch his garment today. Just reach out and touch the hem of his garment, and thou shalt be made whole. Glory be to God. Glory be to God. Somebody, my God, today needs a healing. And you may say, is that all? She always come forth every week with healing. But it's part of my ministry. Healing and deliverance is my ministry that God has given to me in the name of Jesus Christ. Some of you are going through so many different things. My God, in your bodies, outside of your bodies, it could be finances, wherever it may be. God is here today to, oh my God, to heal, to deliver, to make whole today in the name of Jesus Christ of Nazareth. My God, he has not forgotten you. I don't care where you are. I don't care where you live. God has not forgotten you. My God, in Jesus' name, he's always been there, even before the beginning of time. Oh my God, some of you are going through, my God, oh God, with grieving today. Oh my God, the Spirit of God is upon me right now, because the Lord have anointed me to preach good tidings unto the meek. He has sent me to bind up the brokenhearted. Are you brokenhearted? He said to proclaim the liberty to the captives and open the prison of them that are bound, to proclaim the acceptable year of the Lord and the day of vengeance of our God, to comfort all that mourn, to appoint unto them that mourn in Zion, to give them beauty for ashes, the oil of joy for mourning, the garment of praise for the spirit of heaviness. The spirit of heaviness. What are you going through today? Are you grieving in some kind of way? Are you mourning some kind of way? Has there been a loss? It could be a loss of a job, and you're mourning, you're grieving behind it. It could be a loss, amen, of a friendship with somebody, and you're grieving behind it. Oh, God, just reach out and touch the hem of his garment today, and thou shalt be made whole. But you got to do it by faith. You got to press. You got to press through the crowd. Hallelujah to God. You got to press through the crowd. Glory be to God. You got to press, amen, through all the isms and schisms. You got to press, amen, through the noise in your head, the talking in your head, the tormenting spirit that you go through at nighttime. Oh, God, I can see somebody right now just sitting on the side of their bed. Amen. Just rocking and rocking and rocking back and forth. Don't know what to do. Don't know where to go. Don't know whether you go to the left. Amen. The enemy's there. You go to the right. There he is. My God, you may think about turning around and backsliding. And my God, he's right there waiting on you to backslide, beloved. But God wants you today to stand still and see the salvation of the Lord. He wants you to stand still and work his word today, and touch the hem of his garment by faith today. That's all it takes. By faith today, beloved. And I want you right now, in the name of Jesus Christ, to gather your elements together. Oh my God, we do it every Saturday. We do it every Sunday. Every time we get on the line, amen, we're coming to God, amen, and we're giving him thanks, amen, for what he has done on the cross. On the cross, what he died for, he shed his blood for. Come on, beloved. We give God honor and glory. Oh, my God, for carrying his own cross. Amen. For being on the cross and saying, Father, forgive them, for they know not what they do. Oh, my God, they tried to murder me, God. They tried to take me out of here before my time. But, oh, God, they may try to lay down my life. It's only going to be for 3 days. I got to get back up again in 3 months. Because, God, you promised to raise me up. Oh, God, hallelujah. Jesus talking to God. You promised to raise me up in 3 days. They can lay me down, but I'm not going to stay there. I'm not going to stay there. And God is saying to you today, my God, whatever's happening in your body today, they may attack, the enemy may attack your body, but it's not going to be forever. Oh, my God, thou shalt live, my God, today and not die in the name of Jesus Christ. I want you right now to gather your elements together right now. We're going to go to God, my soul, love you, God. Amen, amen, amen. And whatever you're going through in your body, from your head to the soles of your feet, underneath your feet, amen. God reminded me, amen, several years ago at a woman's conference, amen, a woman, amen, that God allowed me to pray for. She started screaming and running around, amen, the conference room. And she said, I can feel. I can feel under my feet. The first time I could feel them under my feet for 3 years, she couldn't feel. I don't know what, she never said what it was. It could have been neuropathy. It could have been numbness of the feet, amen, where she couldn't feel for 3 years. 3 years, and then God touched, because she touched first. She touched first the hem of his God. It wasn't about the laying of hands. She touched by her faith first. And then God touched her. Amen. After she touched God, God touched her. Oh, God, I thank you today. And I glorify your name. I want you to gather around. Amen. But first of all, I want you, amen, put the whole arm of God upon you. According to Ephesians, the 6th chapter, the whole arm of God from your head, the salvation, the helmet of salvation, all the way down, amen, to your feet. Amen. The garment, amen, that we get dressed every day. Amen. We just don't put on our natural clothes, but we get dressed, amen, in the spirit. We put on the whole arm of God. Come on, beloved. Some of you are going through some challenges right now, some major challenges. Glory be to God. And I want you to put that whole arm of God upon you every single day. When you get up and get dressed, put that whole arm of God upon you in Jesus' name. And before we take communion, I want you, amen, this morning, glory, or this afternoon, whatever time zone that you're in, I want you to repent before the Lord in the name of Jesus. Ask the Lord to forgive you of your sins. Ask him, amen, to come into your heart. Ask him to forgive you everything you've done wrong, thought wrong, or said wrong. In the name of Jesus Christ, we cannot go to God, glory, amen, and we're all jacked up, glory be to God, and we've been out there sinning, amen, and come to God and touch his elements. Oh, no, no, no, no. The Bible says, amen, 1 Corinthians, glory be to God, 10 and 20. But I say that the things which the Gentiles sacrifice, they sacrifice to demons and not to God. And I would not that you should have fellowship with demons. You cannot drink the cup of the Lord and the cup of demons. You cannot be partakers of the Lord's table and the table of demons. Come on, beloved. That's 1 Corinthians, amen, 10, 20, and 21. That's Bible. Your Bible may say devil. Another Bible may say demons, but it's Bible. I will not give you, amen, something the Bible is not speaking about. That's Bible. So you cannot touch, amen, the Lord's Supper, glory be to God, unless you're right with God. Oh, yes, listen, God could have taken me out of here before I got saved by sitting in the church, amen, every first Sunday or whatever we took communion and taking communion and then getting ready, amen, going, leaving the church and getting dressed, amen, and going out, amen. Come on, beloved, come on, come on, come on today, my God. Because the Bible says in 1 Corinthians, oh, my God, 11, 27, wherefore whosoever shall eat this bread and drink of the cup of the Lord unworthily shall be guilty of the body and the blood of the Lord. But let a man examine himself, and so let him eat of that bread and drink of that cup. For whosoever, come up, who that eat and drink of the unworthily, eat and drink of damnation to himself, not discerning the Lord's body. For this cause many are weak and sick among you, and many sleep. Hallelujah to God. So right now, and even after we take communion, we ask God to forgive us of all of our sins. We've done that. We ask God to, amen, to sanctify the bread, sanctify the cup. If you don't have neither one of them, get a bottle of water, get a cup of water, get some water, get something, amen. Go to the faucet, amen, and get a cup. Put your hand under the water, underneath the faucet, amen, and drink the water. Whatever you got to do. Glory be to God. By faith, beloved. It's by faith. By faith. And while you're doing it, after you do that, after you drink the cup and eat the bread, after you break it and drink the cup, I want you to, amen, believe God for your healing. Touch the hem of his garment. As I pray, amen, from your head, going down your head, going down your body. As I pray, my God, hallelujah to God. As I pray from your head, from your brain, from your skull, my God, hallelujah, inside your brain, my God. As we take communion, my God, in the name of Jesus Christ. And if you don't have neither one of them, lift your right hand to heaven. Glory be to God. Hallelujah to God. Hallelujah. Lift your right hand to heaven. My God, in Jesus' name. After, my God, you put the whole arm upon you, after you repented, my God, today, and believe in God, and believe in the report of the Lord, whose report do you believe today? Whose report do you believe? Somebody's going through. So God, as the water sanctified, amen, according to John 2 and 11, my God, the water sanctified and healing waters, amen. Jesus turned the water into wine, John 2 and 11. My God, the bread already broken, amen, his body, and then the blood, the cup, the blood, my God, the blood that ran down from the crown of his head all the way down to his feet, his hands, my God, bleeding, my God, his feet, glory be to God, bleeding. And if that wasn't enough, they pierced his side. And my God, all through that, his mother looked upon him. She said, woman, behold my son. And he said, woman, behold my mother. Oh, my God. And then he got thirsty on the cross. Oh, God, y'all believe it. But after all that, he said, Father, forgive them, for they know not what they do. After all that piercing, after all that, my God, putting nail in his hands to the cross and his feet to the cross and carrying his own cross. After all that, he said, Father, forgive them, for they know not what they do. And it's an example to us today to say, Lord, forgive them, for they know not what they do to us, what they do to me. Father, they've done this. And you may say, I can't forgive them. I can't get over them. I can't forget thinking about them. I have bad dreams about them. I have bad thoughts about them. But if you can't say, Father, forgive them, how would you think that God gonna say, forgive you also? Whew. Read your Bible, Matthew the 9th chapter. How could you say that? God won't forgive you either. If you can't say, Father, forgive me. Well, Lord, my husband, my wife, and my children, no. Or my boss, come on, beloved. Or my neighbors, come on, beloved. Or this one or that one. They turn against me. Okay, what do they do to Jesus? Let's pray. Oh, my God, I feel this thing today. Father God, in the name of Jesus, every believer, my God, who's standing in proxy, Father, for those, oh God, that's going through in their bodies, it may be some type of form of cancer. Women may have breast cancer. Men have breast cancer, too. Glory be to God. Somebody may go through breast cancer or stomach cancer or colon cancer or some type of cancer today. But it's a form. It's a form. Oh, my, it's just a form, beloved. It's just a form. Oh, my God. It's just a form now. It's just a form of cancer. It's a form of those headaches. It's a form of migraine. It's just a form of it. Hallelujah. Sunday, yes, I tell you. Oh, my God. But whatever you're going through, it may be diabetes, it may be neuropathy, it may be, my God, your feet, oh my God, are being damaged, hallelujah, have been damaged, amen, your toes may have been damaged in some kind of way, your skin may have been damaged in some kind of way, you may have toxin in your blood in some type of way, you may be going through something in your heart, my God, it could be congestive heart failure, I'm going to go down, my God, maybe your eyes, it may be, oh my God, cataracts or glaucoma, it may be something going on that needs to be healed in the name of Jesus, it may be your arteries today, but need to be healed. And I'm going back to neuropathy. My God, is severe nerve damage. Oh, my God, in Jesus' name, in your feet today. It may be your skin, hallelujah, sight. In the name of Jesus. It may be migraines. It may be COVID symptoms. It may be fever. Oh, my God. It may be coughing and chills, my God, today. Whatever it may be, sore throat today, heart trouble, congestive heart failure. It may be stomach problems and stomach cancer again. It may be strokes. In the name of Jesus, that line in your stomach. Oh, glory be to God. Help of God today. It may be arthritis. It may be crippled arthritis. It may be thyroid, over after thyroid, under after thyroid. In the name of Jesus, maybe swelling somewhere in your body, your eyes, infection in your eyes. It may be high cholesterol. It may be colon cancer. It may be hip surgery. Your hips, my God, have been hurt, my God, and you need hip surgery. My God, livers. Problems, liver swollen. It could be asthma in the name of Jesus. Autoimmune system disease. It may be lupus. It may be a skin disease. It may be eczema. Oh God, in Jesus' name. It may be drug addiction or alcohol addiction. Sinus infections. MS. Seizures. Sickle cell trait. Anemia. My God, in Jesus' name. It could be autism and Alzheimer's in the name of Jesus. Tumors on the brain. Aneurysm. Blood clots in the name of Jesus. Jesus Christ, broken bones in the name of Jesus, sleep problems, overcome this premature death in the name of Jesus. Somebody's child is crippled, inflammation, it could be parasites, whatever the unknown may be. We come against the very unknown in your bodies in the name of Jesus Christ. Just begin to rub your hands like you're washing your face. Rub your hands together right now. Begin to anoint your head right now in the name of Jesus. Thou anointed my head with oil. My cup runneth over. Begin to anoint your head in the name of Jesus. Rub your head. Rub your head. Rub your head. Rub behind your neck, over your eyes, over your face right now like you're washing your face in the name of Jesus Christ. Now rub up underneath your throat in the name of Jesus Christ, all around your mouth, all over your shoulders. Come on, beloved, rub your body, rub your body, rub your body, rub as a point of contact. My God, in Jesus' name, by faith, my faith today is a something things hope for. Come on, thing, come on, beloved, rub your body right now, all over your neck area, all over your breast, women, all over your chest, in the name of Jesus, men. Come on, beloved, all around your stomach area. Come on, beloved, come on, beloved, come on, rub your chest area, rub your stomach in the name of Jesus Christ, from left side to right side. All up and down your chest. Rub your up and down your chest. Begin to rub your chest, your esophagus area, up under your neck. Come on, beloved. All around your back, the lower part of your back, your hips right now. Your hips, your hips, your hips, your thighs, in the name of Jesus. Rub those knees today. Rub those legs. My God, if you can get to your feet, if you can't get to your feet, just point to your feet. Just point to them, in the name of Jesus Christ. By faith, thou shall be made whole in the name of Jesus Christ. Thou shall be made whole. If your money is funny, your change is strange, change is strange. My God, I speak to your finances in the name of Jesus, that thou shall be made whole in Jesus' mighty name. Woo, God, I thank you. Oh, my soul, love you, God. Wherever you are right now, lift your hands to heaven and give God the praise. The sky is the limit today for what you believe in the name of Jesus. You're looking for a miracle. Expect the impossible. Feel the intangible. See the invisible in the name of Jesus. Hallelujah to God. I'm getting ready to run, y'all. I'm getting ready to shout, y'all. The sky is the limit for what you can have today. Just believe and receive it. God will perform it today. Just expect a miracle. God will make a way out of no way in the name of Jesus. Just reach out and touch the hem, the hem, the hem, the hem of his garment in the name of Jesus Christ of Nazareth. Reach out and touch his very hem by faith today. Read that word, Matthew, the 9th chapter, the 20th verse. Read that word. Stay in that word. Ephesians, the 6th chapter, the whole armor of God. Oh, God, today, I believe you today. I believe you. I believe you right now on this very day. I believe the report. Whose report do you believe today? I believe the report of the Lord. Oh, God, Isaiah 53 and 5, Isaiah 54 and 17. No weapon it may try to form, but it's not, and it shall not prosper. Woo! Hallelujah. It shall not prosper. No weapon. It may try to form, but it shall not prosper. God bless you, beloved, in my hearing. You can call me after this broadcast. We do have Ray of Hope coming this Thursday evening. Amen. For those that are hurting, brokenhearted, call me and I'll give you the information. God bless you. Have a blessed day and a better tomorrow. In Jesus' name.
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3: According to the book of Malachi, the 4th chapter, verses 5 through 6, these are the last words of Almighty God spoken to the world by prophet Elijah, and I quote, "Behold, I will send you Elijah the prophet before the coming of the great and dreadful day of the Lord. And he shall turn the heart of the fathers to the children, and the heart of the children to their fathers, lest I come and smite the earth with a curse." And now prepare your hearts and minds and listen to the preacher.
4: Blessed, blessed is our God. Neither is there salvation in any other, for there is no other name under heaven given amongst men whereby we must become saved. Saved from sin. In a world of sinners, Jesus will come into your life and preserve you and me forever. This work to be saved is an eternal state of mind, thinking, acting now and forever. Think when we come to him. We take up a cross and crucify our lusts and all the enslavement of this world, that Jesus will work in us. And in reality, it's either the cross or the axe. The axe is laid to the root of the tree. Every tree that does not bring forth good fruit is hewn down and cast into the fire. So for all the inhabitants of this world, there is a cross. We take it up to follow Jesus, or there is an axe that God will judge forever and ever. He loves us. He wants us to have eternal life. Think. Our days are numbered on this earth. The world is dead, but in Jesus we live. Looking at one verse, highlighted, Galatians chapter 2, verse 20. Paul said, I am crucified with Christ. Nevertheless, I live. Yet not I, but Christ lives in me. Now there's no longer one, but two when you become a Christian. Two. And the life which I now live in the flesh, I live by the faith of the Son of God. Isn't that great theology? Great truth to hear that. Who loved me? This is the reality of God's love at the atonement on the cross. Who loved me? You apply it to your own eternal soul. You can say, for God so loved the world, John 3:16. But once you realize he loves you on that cross, taking your place, my place, that we don't spend eternity in hell, it's going to make you active to serve others with that love, to be benevolent with that love and to let that love shine in your life, around your family, around your neighbors, around your coworkers, and going out of your way to demonstrate that love to the entire human race, your neighbor. Look at that verse, and that is the foundation of all the works in your life, that Jesus loved me on the cross and took my eternal punishment. And now that love motivates me, that he gave his life for me, and I will live every day on this earth to demonstrate that love to others. And we know Paul did that. That's the life of a Christian. The life of a sinner is supreme selfishness. They live by the love of self for their body, to fill their soul with the lust of the flesh and of the eyes and of the pride of life. And everything they do, the motivation is to please self. Supremely selfish. Selfishness is the rule of the soul and life.

harm the world. They will live and be motivated by the love of Christ to reach the entire human race in good deeds. Again, without self-interest, wanting, as Jesus came into the world to save sinners, so they will so be active in the same love that God has for the world, so they will have that love for their neighbor until their last breath on the earth. Isn't that great to know that? And to walk in the love of God, dead to the world, or to walk in the love of self, dead to God. Looking at the book of Acts, chapter 20, we see the four gospels, and then we act, work, perform the will of God on the earth. Love. Galatians 2:20 motivates me now to preach on WTMR and every day to reach this world, to proclaim the gospel of Jesus. Their only hope to save them, and as I acted out, my soul forever and ever. Verse 20, Paul says, speaking to the church of Ephesus, I kept back nothing that was profitable unto you, knowing in this world they're looking to profit in the pleasures of life. But the Christian is looking for the prosperity of the soul of men, Paul is saying here. I've kept back nothing from you. Everything I've learned about Jesus, I've declared everywhere to everyone. This is the heart you want as you live this life in your human body, physical body, but living in the spirit to profit others. But showed you, verse 20, and have taught you publicly and from house to house, testifying both to the Jews and to the Greeks. Verse 21, repentance toward God. Repentance means turning from sin, pleasing self, to holiness, pleasing God in everything. 1 Corinthians 10:31. Whatsoever you do, whether you eat or drink, do all to the glory of God. That's repentance. Pleasing God in your appetites, in your eating, in all your habits, in all your words, in all your activities. Your motivation now is because He loved you.

0: You're living to love him in everything you do, even in your body, even in your soul, even in your activity amongst others. Pleasing our God, that's repentance. That's holiness. Universal good will toward all men in the sight of God, doing everything, knowing that giving your life up to please God is the way to live now and forever. Now and forever. That's light. And in this repentance toward God, faith toward our Lord Jesus Christ. That's the whole of life. And you're going to find happiness in holiness. It's going to bring happiness in holiness. And you're going to experience what the angels have in heaven. Holiness brings happiness in heaven, and holiness brings happiness on this earth. Now the world thinks they're going to find happiness in satisfying their bellies, in the lust of the flesh, lust of the eyes, and the pride of life. And they will be addicted to the things that satisfy their bellies. But the day of their death, there's eternal punishment for living to please self. It brings eternal damnation. Selfishness is the whole of sin. Self-seeking, self-indulgence, self-gratification is the whole of sin and darkness and of the kingdom of Satan. He gets men on the earth to live to please self. And in their groups, they actually hate others. And all that hate, they're totally, supremely selfish, and all is damned forever and ever. The opposite of a life to please God. Verse 22, and now behold, I go bound in the Spirit. The Holy Spirit will keep us. We have surrendered to Jesus. He's given us the Holy Ghost. He will guide us. He will keep us. And that should secure your mind and soul now and forever. You need to know you're in that state of mind bound by the Holy Spirit, guided by the Holy Spirit of God every day of your life. Bound in the Holy Spirit, he said, not knowing the things that shall befall me there. Say verse 23 that the Holy Ghost witnesses in every city saying that bonds and afflictions abide me. we will go through affliction. But it's by the Holy Spirit we're going to be afflicted and suffer for Christ's sake. But remember this, we have a promise of eternal life. The world may have their pleasures. They have the things that feel good. But one day they're going to experience eternal hell. We know in Luke 16, the rich man, when he went to hell, he prayed for water. Their belly is still active in hell, but there's no more food and water forever. Would you rather be bound in your flesh, serve your belly, and one day be in hell? Or would you rather be bound in the spirit, go through afflictions where people don't want to hear you? They don't want to hear about your Jesus and your gospel. But one day you'll be with Jesus forever. Rejoice in that. Verse 24, Paul says, but none of these things move me. Look, I know when I preach every day, people don't want to hear it. Some get upset. Some want to do harm to me. They really don't want to know there's a hell. But Paul says, but none of these things move me, neither count I my life dear unto myself, so that I might finish my course with joy. And the ministry which I have received of the Lord Jesus. Folks, if you're living to love Jesus and you're giving your body and your soul and everything to him to testify the gospel of Jesus, in the end, there is a great joy forever. We are one day to be with Jesus forever. That should bring you a great joy to live, to preach this gospel everywhere and to live it. I have received of the Lord Jesus to testify the gospel of the grace of God. Verse 24. If we are given grace and we have God's gift, his strength, grace, to be saved and to live this life, and he gives us power, grace, to overcome sin, no longer being a slave to sin and its appetites for money, food, and pleasure, then as Paul He knows this love that works in him. He wants others to have it. So should every one of you and me to testify of this gospel that God has given me and to bring it to the world. That should be the love of Christ in you, motivated to let others in this world know the way of life is through Jesus alone, and the way of death is total selfishness. Living without Jesus, they will be without him forever. Verse 26. Wherefore, I take you to record this day that I am pure from the blood of all men. Can you make that statement? God has given us life for all men on the earth. Please, don't live a selfish life and think you're saved. The only way to have this same message in your heart that the Holy Ghost lets you know you're free from the blood of all men is that you are giving the gospel out to all men. And not ashamed of the gospel of Jesus. You have to give it out to be free from the blood of all men. There's so many that have the gospel and not proclaiming it, ashamed of the name of Jesus. They will be judged for the blood of all men that they have held back the gospel and allowed people to go to hell. How could that be and expect to go to heaven? Verse 27. For I have not shunned to declare unto you all the counsel of God. I can never hold this back. It was given to me to give to others. So it is for every Christian to let our light shine upon this earth, the love of Christ, that they would also become saved. Verse 28. Take heed therefore unto yourselves and to all the flock over the which the Holy Ghost hath made you overseers to feed the church of God. We're given the gospel to feed others, which he hath purchased with his own blood. Jesus shed his blood on the cross to purchase the souls of others, that we would get involved and let others know that he would also purchase their souls to save them. I pray for you right now to be healed from all selfishness all self-seeking, all self-indulgence, all in your body that enslaves your will. Be free, my friend, in the blood of Jesus. Be free from the enslavement of this world and its selfishness. Grab hold of the love of Jesus. And that love will preserve you now and forever. To proclaim that love to others, pray with me. Lord Jesus, I surrender to you. I want to obey you and be filled with the Holy Ghost and declare your love to others. In Jesus' name I pray. If you have prayed that prayer, write me the preacher, P.O. Box 22587, Philadelphia, PA 19110. God loves every one of you. Declare the love of God to everyone. Who the Son sets free is free indeed. God bless every one of you.
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0: Well, good afternoon. Thanks again for tuning in to WTMR. Behind the Rhyme, I am Pat Middleton, and I'm excited to continue this series, this new series, What Each Book Taught Me. Today is part two of It Is Written, Poems and Testimonies Inspired by the Holy Bible, and what that book taught me. Last week, I shared with you that this is actually the first book that I began working on in the mid-90s, but it is the ninth book that I have published. And I published it during the pandemic. It was actually released in December of 2020. From the mid-90s to December of 2020, it has been a labor of love filled with lessons learned. So let me just do a little recap of the lessons I learned that I shared with you last week in writing this book. I shared last week and went into detail about the lesson I learned about the importance of a team, what a team is there for. And number two, I talked about the importance of your book having a uniformity of theme, something I like to think I coined. I made that phrase up, but not the tenets behind it. Uniformity of theme simply means that your cover image should match your title, should match your subtitle, should match your content. Everything should work together to present a unified product. And I shared about working titles and how I stumbled into learning what that was all about, because prior to that, I had been married to a title. When it comes to my mind, it takes a lot for me to shake it. And because of the making of this book being so many years, some of these lessons I learned over decades. Remember, I started writing this book, assembling the poems for this book, in the mid to late 90s. So I spent over 20 years going back to it, adding to it, thinking it's ready to be released. No, it's not ready. Laboring over it, learning lessons until it was finally time to release it. I shared the dedication and the three people, or the four people that I acknowledged on the acknowledgments page. I shared about the layout of the book, how the subtitle and the content is Poems and Testimonies Inspired by the Holy Bible. Therefore, my vision was the theme of the book carried even onto the table of contents, where the book is divided into two halves. Poems and Testimonies Inspired by the Old Testament, Poems and Testimonies Inspired by the New Testament. And the first chapter of the poetry book is Genesis, all the poems that were inspired by scriptures from Genesis, and so on. So the table of contents is in the same order as the table of contents of the Bible. And I put the Bible verse at the top and then the poem. And so that's how the layout was put together. I shared in detail about the introduction to the book, where I go over the title of the book. Once I finally settled on a title, this was the third and final title. Once I disconnected myself from the title that I was stuck on for so many years. And the title, as I share in the introduction, comes from the account found in Matthew 4 and Luke 4, of the temptation of Jesus in the wilderness and the lessons that I learned in putting this book together and the importance of God's word. So let me pick up where I left off with that. Let me make sure I didn't miss any other lessons that I shared last week. Yes, that's last week. So I'm going to pick right up with the introduction. The title comes again from the temptation of Christ, and how with each temptation of the enemy in those two passages, Matthew 4 and Luke 4, Jesus' response was, "It is written." And I shared the illumination that God gave me about Jesus, because he faced this opposition from the enemy, this temptation, immediately after his water and spirit baptism, found in Matthew chapter 3. You know the story. Jesus was baptized by John the Baptist, and as he's coming out of the water, three things happen. The heavens opened. There is a dove that descends upon him, and we know that's a symbol of the Holy Spirit. There is a voice from heaven that says, "This is my beloved Son in whom I am well pleased." That's the Father being present. And the water baptism that John did after saying, "Behold, the Lamb of God who takes away the sins of the world." And so after going through that heightened spiritual experience, Jesus enters into the wilderness and was tempted of the devil. But he didn't rely on that strength, the strength that comes from being spirit-filled and co-signed by God and all of the things that would make you feel like, oh, I can handle anything, I can face anything. No, he relied on the Word of God. And what portion of the Word of God did he rely on? He quoted from Deuteronomy, the book that captures the story of the children of Israel when they were going through the wilderness. That wasn't lost on me. When God showed me that, my mind was, as they say, blown. Because what plainer example could he give us than using the scriptures that the children of Israel heard and used in the wilderness themselves? And he's showing us that when we are going through wilderness experiences, no matter how great our spiritual experiences may be, we need to rely on God's word. God's word is what we need. It will strengthen us and weaken our adversary every single time. And that was what I captured in the introduction. I shared that last week. So now I'm going to go on to the preface. I want to share this because it's important to me. But I'm just going to share an excerpt, not the entire preface. The journey of publishing this book began over 20 years ago. Now, this is me writing this preface in 2020. In September of 1990, I was refilled with the Holy Spirit, reclaimed into the kingdom of God, and ready to resume my walk with Christ. I was 27 years old. Spiritually speaking, those were the most exciting years of my life. At the time, my pastor, District Elder Marky Jones, had just begun a Bible study on the book of Romans. Each week, he taught precept upon precept and line upon line. Because of his anointed teaching, I grew to love the Word of God. Shortly after my return, I realized that God had anointed my hands to write poetry. Now, I had been writing poetry since I was 14, but not under God's direction. Up until then, I wrote under the leading of my own heart and mind. But once my heart and mind were reclaimed and belonged again to God, I began to write for Him. I was often called upon to recite poems at local church services, diocese meetings, even national conventions. People would ask me to write personalized poems for birthdays, anniversaries, weddings, and homegoing services. Sometimes the poetic tributes were recited, other times they were published in programs and commemorative journals. As the years passed, I wondered, what should I do with these poems? Inspired by my grandmother, I first began selling framed and laminated poems. Then I published a poetry newsletter for single, saved, separated, and widowed women called The Companion. Then I created a line of poetry calendars, journals, and greeting cards. And finally, I began to publish my poems, first with A Time to Write in 2010, and 10 years later, It Is Written in 2020. To God be the glory. Continuing the theme for this broadcast, what each book taught me, I'd like to share three more important lessons that I learned from this book, and then I will share from the Old Testament section and from the New Testament section, one poem and one testimony each. The three lessons that I want to talk about is rightly dividing the word of truth in God's own time and publishing tips. Now, rightly dividing the word of truth, our Sunday school theme every week we closed with study to show thyself approved unto God, a workman that needeth not be ashamed, rightly dividing the word of truth. In putting this book together, because it is a collection of poems and testimonies inspired by the Holy Bible, I wanted to make sure that I completely understand the word of God that inspired it, and that I'm not adding to or taking away from what the essence of the scriptures mean. I learned through study, through time and meditation and prayer, how to formulate the verses, the themes for the different poems, and not to stray away from the intent of the word of God in each passage, no matter how pretty I want to make it sound, rhyming and things like that. The most important part is that I'm not changing, adding, or taking away from the essence of what that word really means. And so that's the most important lesson that I can share today. Do not add or take away from God's word, as we find in Revelations 22:18-19. For I testify to everyone who hears the words of prophecy in this book, if anyone adds to these things, God will add to him the plagues that are written in the book. And if anyone takes away from the words of this prophecy, God will take away his part from the book of life. So I took that seriously and made every effort in every poem and every testimony to be true to God's word. The next lesson I learned is the second title that I was married to when I was publishing or putting this book together. One of the titles was In God's Own Time. It has nothing to do with the theme of the book at all, but that title was the lesson God wanted me to learn about the book, not the title of the book. See how we can hear something and then still miss the mind of God? I was married to that title for so many years. I was stuck on that title, because I knew it came from God, but he was trying to teach me the lesson. Listen, this book will be published in my own time, not yours. Every few years, I would try to force myself to get ready to publish this book, but it wasn't time. It wasn't the right time. It wasn't the right title either. But finally, I learned the lesson, and God blessed me with the title, and here we are today. The very last lesson that I want to talk about today with regard to this book is a publishing tip. I had the idea that people would purchase this book that may not have a Bible. Now, I know in today's world, we've got Bible apps galore, but there are still people who love poetry and who love me, who would buy and support my work, but may not buy or read or have a Bible. And so I wanted to put the scriptures in the book, not just the book, chapter, and verse. I wanted to actually put the text of God's word under every poem, whether it was a verse, five verses, or a whole chapter. And so when I first started putting this book together for publication, 113 poems, 12 testimonies, and all the scriptures that went with each one, the book was 330 pages because so much of it was scripture. And then in doing my due diligence of checking and double checking rules and regulations, and at the same time, I was at the library, the Cherry Hill Library, and I met a woman of God who had published a book based on her missionary journeys. And she was sitting and talking to me about it, and she just happened to mention one of her books was almost all scripture, and then she read the copyright page of the New King James Version of the Bible, or was the NIV, I can't remember which one. And there she learned the rule about how much of a particular text, other than King James Version, you can print in your self-published book. And then my former pastor had mentioned it to me in passing as well, and I had forgotten. When I went to look up, because I prefer New King James Version, so when I went to look up the rules, guess what? It's less than 25% of the total word count cannot be scripture, or 500 verses. You can't print more than 500 verses, and your word count for scripture cannot be 25% or more of your total word count. And so when I did the word count, I was at 33%. I didn't even count the verses because I knew I had less than 500 verses. But the amount of scripture, the amount of text that I had included in the first version of this book when I was ready for publication in 2020 was 33% scripture. So I had to be very careful. I had to go back through the entire book, poem by poem, testimony by testimony, and cut down the printed text of scripture to be at 24%, because it says you can't be at 25% or more. So I had to cut it down so that the scripture text was 24%. And the page count changed to 278 pages from 330 pages. So that's an important lesson when you're self-publishing. You can't say, oh, God gave me this and this is the work of the Lord, because you still have to obey the rules of the land. You still have to do the right thing. You have to do everything in excellence to the best of your ability. And so that took time. I was trying to push for May, because I had a second book, which I talked about previously, that was coming out. A little book of testimonies was coming out May of 2020. I wanted to do a double release because I have been doing double releases all along. 2013, I did a double release, or twin release, we call them. And then in 2016, I did a double release. So I wanted to do another double release during the pandemic in May of 2020. But when I realized that I was breaking this rule and how much work would have to go in to cutting down the scriptures, it was December before the book was ready to be published. But thankfully, I learned the lesson. I follow the rules and God gets all the glory. This book is the most precious book to me of all the books that I've published before and since. It is my favorite book. My first book, of course, holds a special place in my heart because it's my first book, A Time to Write. But this book, it's the book I'm most proud of. It's the book that is a labor of love and lessons learned and precious because it is inspired by God's word. And so I would like to now read two poems and two testimonies, one each from the Old Testament section of the book and the New Testament section of the book. So, inspired by Isaiah chapter 10, verse 27, the title of this poem, Destroy the Yoke and Send Your Anointing. It's a prayer. Lord, lift the burdens from your people with the power of your anointing. Destroy the weights that we carry as we try to follow thee. Let the anointing of your Holy Spirit destroy the yokes that fill our mind, attacks by the enemy of our soul designed to separate us from Christ. Destroy the yokes in our homes, evil spirits here and there, sent to tempt us and to plague us, sent to cause us doubt and fear. Destroy the yokes in our mouth, in the idle words we say. Let the anointing of your love flavor our words throughout the day. Anoint us with your presence. Search deep down in our hearts. Apply a salve of the blood of Jesus and let all wickedness depart. For only the anointing of your Spirit can give us sweet release from the chains that try to bind us and fill us instead with peace. Destroy the yoke, send your anointing, and it shall come to pass that his burden shall be taken away from off thy shoulder and his yoke from off thy neck, and the yoke shall be destroyed because of the anointing. And the testimony from the Old Testament section of the book that I want to share now is, I am here. From Isaiah chapter 41, verse 10. I am here. A testimony. I was going through a financial crisis. I didn't know what to do, where to go, and who to ask for help. I began to suffer with insomnia and depression, not to mention my guilt. It was so bad. I was so afraid I would lose my home. The passage in Psalm 42:3, my tears have become my meat day and night, became a reality for me. I was tortured with fear of losing everything. I covered all of this up with a nonchalant attitude tinged with curt responses to anyone who dared to ask me what was wrong. This is the condition I was in on that Sunday as morning service ended and the congregation began to set up for communion. Inside, I felt lost, alone, afraid, and I just didn't see a way out of the financial trouble I was in. To all the saints sitting in my vicinity, I loudly announced, I'm not taking communion. I'm going home. I told my children to get ready. We're leaving. They got up and got their things together and headed toward the foyer of the church. I stood up, gathered my things, heading for the door as well, but for some reason, my feet walked across the sanctuary, through the partition, into the chapel, across the chapel, down the hallway, right into the prayer room. I just about collapsed onto the floor, bursting into tears, asking God to help me, telling him I was sorry for my anger, crying out to him that I was afraid, asking him what should I do. After some minutes, I heard the Lord audibly speak to me so clearly and so lovingly. He said three words, I am here. Instantly, I felt peace. Instantly, I felt relief. Instantly, I felt joy. I stayed there a little while longer and then got up to find my children and make my way home. God did not give me answers on that Sunday. I did not receive a miracle check in the mail the next day that made everything all right. No one called me with a perfect solution to my dilemma, but I was at peace, and I felt full of joy because he told me he was there. He was right there with me, and knowing that told me everything would be all right. Everything was okay because God was with me. About 5 weeks later, my situation changed, and just like I thought, things did get better. My children and I were all right. Truly, the Lord was with us. We did not need to be afraid. Fear not, for I am with thee. Be not dismayed, for I am thy God. I will strengthen thee, yea, I will help thee, yea, I will uphold thee with the right hand of my righteousness. From the New Testament, I want to share as well one poem and one testimony, and in the order that they appear in Scripture. So this time, the testimony will come first from Romans, and then the poem will come second from 1 Peter. From Romans chapter 5, verse 8 and 13, 11 through 14. But God demonstrates his love towards us in that while we were sinners, Christ died for us. I remember the time somebody put a Mickey in my drink. I was out partying with my girls at a club, but I left the drink unattended in my backslidden wandering years, even though I knew better, and hit the dance floor. When I returned to my seat at the bar, There he was, smiling at me like he had been waiting for me his whole life. I sat down, resumed drinking my Southern Comfort and orange juice, and smiled back at a dark, handsome stranger. After some chit-chat, he asked me to dance. When I stood up, I felt woozy. He tried to help me back to my seat, but somehow one of my girlfriends appeared and asked me if I was okay. Did I want to go to the ladies' room? I said no and went outside instead. The smiling stranger followed me close behind. By this time, sweat was pouring from me like someone had dipped me in a pool. The cool night air didn't help, so I stumbled back inside and made my way to the restroom. All I wanted to do was sit down somewhere and go to sleep. Right there in that bathroom, in my sin, a voice out of nowhere said, "Don't close your eyes." But I couldn't help it. I was really out of it. I closed my eyes. Then the voice said, "Don't go to sleep." When I heard those words, I opened my eyes to see who was there. Who was in the bathroom with me? I stood up, made my way out of the stall. No one was there. I went back outside, thinking he would be there waiting for me. But instead, my girlfriends were there. One of them drove me home in my car, and the other followed. Even in my sin, when I didn't have him on my mind, God protected me from danger seen and unseen. Anything could have happened to me that night. Anything. In time, I woke up spiritually. In time, I opened my eyes spiritually. In time, I returned to God as the prodigal daughter that I was. And as the lyrics to that old song by Reverend James Moore says, "He was there all the time, patiently waiting in line. The Lord was there. Jesus was there all the time." Well, that's going to do it for this edition of What Each Book Taught Me. I'm excited to announce that I am working on a print version of this series. It was done in 12 episodes from January to June of this year. But after bringing this series back to you over the summer hiatus, several people have inquired about the different books and the different stories for so many books, this book, that book. So I decided that I'm going to transcribe these broadcasts and make them available in one volume in a print version or an e-book version. So stay tuned for more information on that. What Each Book Taught Me, the print version, by yours truly, coming soon. In the meantime, thanks so much for listening to Behind the Rhyme with Pat Middleton. Until next Saturday, as always, my prayer is that you be blessed, be encouraged, and believe. 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
2: Reading from Luke chapter 5, verse number 5. And Simon answering said unto him, "Master, we have toiled all the night and have taken nothing. Nevertheless, at thy word, I will let down the net." Using for a subject, the power of nevertheless. The power of nevertheless. Father, in the name of Jesus, we thank you for speaking to our hearts and for the word that you send forth. We know that the word that you send forth will accomplish the purpose for which you send it. And therefore, God, we thank you for our growth and our development and our fruitfulness in being submissive unto you and it not depending on an understanding. but just that we accept who you are and what you say. In Jesus' name, amen. The power of nevertheless. Every single one of us will eventually arrive at a holy crossroads, a quiet or a heavy moment where our human logic, our past failures, and our sheer physical exhaustion tell us to stop. But the voice of God tells us to step forward. It is the place where our personal comfort ends and divine obedience begins. In our modern language, we often express this moment with phrases born of hesitation. Lord, I am not comfortable with this, or I'm exhausted. This makes no sense, but if you insist, I will try. We often hold a mistaken belief that true faith requires the absolute absence of doubt, reluctance, or discomfort. We imagine the great heroes of Scripture as stoic, unwavering giants who leapt into action the moment God spoke without a second thought or a knot in their stomach. But when we open the pages of God's Word, we discover a far more honest reality. Faith is not the absence of hesitation. Faith is the decision to let God's authority have the final word over our hesitation. The pivotal moment in the life of a believer is not when we suddenly feel happy, confident, or comfortable with a command. The pivotal moment occurs when our respect for the Master's voice overrides our personal judgment. Spiritual breakthrough lives on the other side of your nevertheless. To understand how this operates, we must travel to the shores of the Lake of Gennesaret, the Sea of Galilee, and stand alongside a group of weary, frustrated fishermen who were about to discover that their greatest failure was merely the backdrop for God's greatest revelation. Consider the setting of Luke chapter 5. Jesus is standing by the lake, surrounded by a pressing crowd, hungry to hear the word of God. He sees two empty boats parked at the edge of the water. The fishermen were not in the boats. They had stepped out of them and were meticulously washing their nets. This detail is crucial to the understanding of Simon Peter's mindset. These men were not on a high spiritual mountaintop. They were at the miserable tail end of a night shift that had yielded absolute zero. They had spent 12 brutal hours pulling heavy, wet linen nets out of the water, throwing them back in, and hauling them up again, only to find mud, weeds, empty water. Their backs were aching. Their hands were calloused and raw, and their minds were consumed by the sobering reality of unpaid bills and wasted labor. When Jesus finished teaching the crowds from Simon's boat, he turned his attention from the public ministry to a private command. He looked at Simon and said, "Launch out into the deep and let down your nets for a catch." To fully grasp the tension in this moment, You have to understand the mechanics of fishing on Galilee in the first century. The timing was wrong. The local fish swam near the surface under the cover of darkness where they could not see the nets. To fish in broad daylight was an amateur mistake. The labor was exhausting. Washing nets required hours of picking out debris, untangling knots, rinsing away mud, hanging the nets back up. So to put the nets back into the water meant that win or lose, the entire back-breaking cleaning process would have to be repeated all over again. Pride was threatening. Simon Peter was a veteran fisherman. Jesus was a carpenter from Nazareth, an inland town. And he was a wandering rabbi. From a purely human standpoint, Jesus was completely out of his lane. When Jesus told Peter to launch out into the deep, every instinct, every piece of professional training, and every aching muscle in Peter's body screamed against the order. And Peter's immediate response captures his internal conflict perfectly. Master, we work hard all night long and haven't caught anything. If we translate Peter's words into our modern vocabulary, he was saying, Lord, I'm deeply uncomfortable with this request. He was saying, Lord, it contradicts my experience. It defies logic. And Lord, I'm far too tired to play games. If Luke chapter 5 ended with Peter listing his complaints, history would have forgotten his name. He would have remained a bitter, tired fisherman in an obscure corner of the Roman Empire. But the entire narrative hangs on a hinge, a single word that

nets. Consider what Peter does not say. He does not pretend that his doubts have suddenly evaporated. He does not put on a fake smile and pretend he is thrilled about the idea. He does not say, "What a brilliant strategy, Lord. Why didn't I think of that?" He leaves his hesitation on full display, but he elevates the word of Jesus Christ above his own feelings. He effectively says, "My mind says no. My body says no. My past experience says no, but your voice carries more weight than my opinions. I'm uncomfortable with it. But because you insist, I will obey." This is the very essence of biblical faith. Now, faith is not an emotional high where everything feels easy. Faith is an act of the surrendered will. You see, when you scan the panorama of sacred scripture, from the opening pages of the Old Testament to the closing visions of the New, you quickly realize that Peter's reluctant nevertheless is the golden thread running through the stories of God's most effective servants. God seems to delight in choosing people who are initially uncomfortable with the assignment. How about Lot lingering in Sodom over there in Genesis chapter 19? When judgment was about to fall upon Sodom, the angels commanded Lot and his family to flee immediately to the mountains. Yet scripture records a striking human detail. Lot lingered. The angels had to physically grab his hand, his wife's hand, and his daughter's hands to drag them out of danger. God had to push past Lot's crippling discomfort in order to deliver him. How about Ananias and the persecutor Saul, Acts chapter 9? Yes, I'm asking you to consider one of the most vivid examples of resistance in the New Testament. Saul of Tarsus was breathing murderous threats against the church. And after Saul was blinded on the road to Damascus, the Lord spoke in a vision to a quiet disciple named Ananias, telling him to go to the house on Straight Street, lay hands on Saul, and pray for his sight to be restored. Ananias did not hesitate to voice his intense alarm. He literally argued with God. "Lord, I have heard from many about this man, how much harm he has done to your saints in Jerusalem. And here he has authority from the chief priest to bind all who call on your name." Ananias was saying, "Lord, this man is a terrorist, and I'm completely uncomfortable with walking into his house." But look at God. God insisted. God said, "Go, for he is a chosen vessel of mine." Ananias didn't debate further. He swallowed his terror. He walked down Straight Street. He entered the house. He laid his hands on the feared persecutor, and he addressed him with incredible grace, "Brother Saul." And because Ananias pushed past his deep discomfort, the greatest missionary in church history was released into his calling. I know somebody here, God talking to you right now.

0: 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Let's return back.
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3: Hello and greetings to our dear listeners of the Holy Souls program. This is Rose D'Adamo from the Holy Souls Ministry. This ministry is here from 2 to 4. At 2 o'clock we start with the Most Holy Rosary. At 3 o'clock we pray the Chaplet of Divine Mercy. We encourage you and ask you to please stay tuned and tune in for this wonderful program. This program is dedicated to your dear departed loved ones and all the holy souls in purgatory, and especially those for whom there is no one to pray for them. And as a postscript, I'd like to ask our listeners if they can please remember to make a visit to our Lord at the Most Blessed Sacrament. He is truly present there and is waiting for you. God bless and love to all. Rose D'Adamo for the Holy Souls Ministry. Thank you.

0: Good afternoon. You're listening to WTMR with the Master Reigns in Camden, Philadelphia. It's time for the Holy Souls Ministry with Joe Veltri and friends. Today's 2:30 p.m. sponsor is Suzanne Marguerite, in memory of her mother, Grace, whose birthday is September 22nd and who died on November 28th, 2003.
1: And before we go into the Miraculous Month of Levine, I want to explain the first five Saturdays, everyone listening, to make the first five Saturdays. I want to read a little letter that Sister Lucy wrote to her godmother on November 1st, 1927, to her godmother, Donna Maria de Miranda. She says these are the words that she wrote to her. I don't know if you already know about this devotion of a reparation of the first five Saturdays to the Immaculate Heart of Mary, as it is still recent. I would like to inspire you to practice it because it is requested by our dear Heavenly Mother, and Jesus has manifested a desire that it be practiced. Also, it seems to me that you would be fortunate, dear Godmother, not only to know it and to give Jesus the consolation of practicing it, but also to make it known and embraced by many others. Now here it is. It consists of first 5 months on a Saturday to receive receive Jesus in communion. Recite a rosary. Keep Our Lady company for 15 minutes while meditating on one of the mysteries of the rosary and make a confession. And she says, it seems to me, my dear godmother, that we are fortunate to be able to give our dear Heavenly Mother this proof of love, for we know that she desires it to be offered to her. As for myself, I avow that I'm never happy so as happy when the first Saturday arrives. Isn't it true that our greatest happiness is to belong entirely to Jesus and Mary, and to love them, and them alone, and without reserve? We see this so clearly in the lives of the saints. They were happy because they loved, and we, my dear godmother, we must seek to love as they did, not only to enjoy Jesus, which is the least important, because if we do not enjoy him here below, we will enjoy him up above. But to give Jesus and Mary the consolation for being loved, and that in exchange for this love, they might be able to save many souls. Now, it says in a letter here that this should be made for sins committed against the Immaculate Heart of Mary, which afflict sins afflict her Immaculate Heart, and we should do that in reparation. So think about the first five Saturdays here. Let me just reiterate on some of the requirements: confession, Holy Communion, with the intentions of offering reparation for the sins against the Immaculate Heart. Communion should be received on the first Saturday of the month. Must be repeated 5 consecutive months. Recite a rosary and meditate on the mysteries. And then you say a little prayer to the Immaculate Heart. Our Lady promises, now if you do this, she would assist you at the hour of death with the graces necessary for salvation. So I hope that inspires you to make the first 5 Saturdays of every month and tell others about it. What a great gift you could give them. And now we're going to give you another gift, the Miraculous Mother Novena, so stay tuned. God bless everyone. Have a blessed day.

0: And welcome to our new program now, Miraculous Metal Novena, here every Saturday at 2:30. So thanks for tuning in. We got all these beautiful prayers and many blessings with the Miraculous Metal Novena. You're welcome to have a medal. Just give us a call and we'll send you a Miraculous Medal. And now Father Rafer and Marvin Rausch will join me in the Miraculous Medal Novena. And, of course, Father will lead with the prayers to the Miraculous Medal Novena. Thanks for tuning in for this beautiful prayer.
1: In the name of the Father and the Son and the Holy Spirit.
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1: Come, O Holy Spirit, fill the hearts of your faithful and kindle in them the fire of your love. 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
1: Let us pray. O God, who did instruct the hearts of the faithful by the light of the Holy Spirit, grant us in the same Spirit to be truly wise and ever to rejoice in his consolation. Through Jesus Christ our Lord.
2: Amen.
1: O Mary, conceived without sin.
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1: O Mary, conceived without sin.
3: Pray for us who have recourse to you.
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1: Let us pray.
4: O Lord Jesus Christ, who have vouchsafed to glorify by numberless miracles the Blessed Virgin Mary, immaculate from the first moment of her conception, grant that all who devoutly implore her protection on earth may eternally enjoy your presence in heaven. Who with the Father and the Holy Spirit live and reign, God forever and ever. Amen.
1: O Lord Jesus Christ, who for the accomplishment of your greatest works have chosen the weak things of the world, that no flesh may glory in your sight, and who for a better and more widely diffused belief in the Immaculate Conception of your Mother, have wished that the miraculous medal be manifested to St. Catherine Laboure, grant, we beseech you, that filled with like humility, we may glorify this mystery by word and work. Amen.
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4: Remember, O most compassionate Virgin Mary, that never was it known that anyone who fled to your protection, implored your assistance, or sought your intercession, was left unaided. Inspired with this confidence, we fly unto you, O Virgin of Virgins, our Mother. To you we become, before you we kneel, sinful and sorrowful. O Mother of the Word incarnate, despise not our petitions, but in your clemency hear and answer them. Amen.
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4: O Immaculate Virgin Mary, Mother of our Lord Jesus and our Mother, penetrated with the most lively confidence in your all-powerful and never-failing intercession, manifested so often through the miraculous medal, we, your loving and trustful children, implore you to obtain for us the graces and favors we ask during this novena, if they be beneficial to our immortal souls and the souls for whom we pray.
5: Let us now at this time privately offer our petitions. You know, O Mary,
4: how often our souls have been the sanctuaries of your Son, who hates iniquity. Obtain for us, then, a deep hatred of sin, and that purity of heart which will attach us to God alone, so that every thought, word, and deed may tend to his greater glory. Obtain for us also a spirit of prayer and self-denial, that we may recover by penance what we have lost by sin, and at length attain to that blessed abode, where you are the Queen of angels and of men. Amen.
5: And finally, an act of consecration to Our Lady of the Miraculous Medal. Let us pray.
4: O Virgin Mother of God, Mary Immaculate, we dedicate and consecrate ourselves to you under the title of Our Lady of the Miraculous Medal. May this medal be for each one of us a sure sign of your affection for us and a constant reminder of our duties towards you. Ever while wearing it, may we be blessed by your loving protection and preserved in the grace of your Son. O most powerful Virgin, Mother of our Savior, keep us close to you every moment of our lives. Obtain for us, your children, the grace of a happy death, so that in unison with you, we may enjoy the bliss of heaven forever. Amen.
5: O Mary, conceived without sin,
3: pray for us who have recourse to you.
5: O Mary, conceived without sin,
4: pray for us who have recourse to you.
5: O Mary, conceived without sin,
4: pray for us who have recourse to you.
5: In the name of the Father, and the Son, and the Holy Spirit.
4: Amen.
0: Amen. And thank you, everybody. We're going to end with the Hail Holy Queen. Don't forget, now, every Saturday at 2:30, Miraculous Medal Novena. Give us a call if you'd like to have a medal. Make it for 9 weeks in a row, every Saturday, here at Holy Souls Ministry, WTMR Radio. And now, Hail Holy Queen above.

It's time now for the Stations of the Cross here at the Holy Souls Ministry, and our 2:45 p.m. sponsor is David DeSimone, in memory of George Schottmiller, who died on this day in 1972. He was the brother of Grace.

0: First station, Jesus is condemned to death. 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
0: My innocent Jesus, to free me from eternal death, you allowed yourself to be condemned by a pagan judge to the death of the cross. Give me a hatred for sin and the grace so to live, that I may one day obtain from you a merciful sentence. The poor souls in purgatory have already been judged. Through your mercy, they have escaped hell, yet on account of their sins, your justice has condemned them to the fire of purgatory. O merciful Jesus, have pity on them. Revoke the sentence of their exile and open to them the gates of heaven. My Jesus, merciful, our Father who art in heaven, hallowed be thy name. Thy kingdom come, thy will be done on earth as it is in heaven. Hail Mary, full of grace, the Lord is with thee. Blessed art thou among women, and blessed is the fruit of thy womb, Jesus.
2: Holy Mary, Mother of God, pray for us sinners, now and at the hour of our death. Amen.
0: Eternal rest grant unto them, O Lord. Merciful Jesus, grant them eternal rest. Second station, Jesus is made to bear his cross. We adore you, O Christ, and we bless you. O Holy Cross, you are the tree of life, the gate of heaven, our salvation and our only hope. Be my salvation at the hour of death. O Jesus, be mindful of your servants who have departed this life with this sign of faith. Free them by the victorious power of your cross, with which you have conquered death. Lead them into eternal life and happiness. Please kneel. The third station, Jesus falls for the first time under his cross. We adore you, O Christ, and we bless you. Through your weakness under the cross and the merits of this first fall, grant me perseverance in my good resolutions, that I may always walk faithfully in your holy ways. The souls in purgatory now suffer because they neglected and abused your graces in this life. They now realize that no sin-stained soul can see God. Have mercy, therefore, on them and cleanse them from all their sin. Through the intercession of your sorrowful mother, deliver them from purgatory. Please kneel. My Jesus, mercy. The fourth station, Jesus meets his afflicted mother. We adore you, O Christ, and we bless you. O heart of Mary, O heart of Jesus, I offer my life for my sins. May the sweet names of Jesus and Mary be on my lips and in my heart at the hour of my death. O sweetest heart of Jesus, we implore that we may love you more and more. Sweetheart of Mary, be our salvation. Mother most sorrowful, merciful Queen of the Holy Souls, into your hands I place my few merits and implore you to unite them with the infinite merits of your Son. Offer them to the eternal Godhead for those souls who are bound to me by ties of relationship. Please kneel. Mother of mercy, pray for them. Mother of sorrows, console them. My Jesus, mercy. The fifth station, Cyrenian helps Jesus to carry his cross. We adore you, O Christ, and we bless you. O my Jesus, I accept the cross, I embrace it. Let me help you to carry your cross by being patient in all trials that may assail me. How many souls in purgatory now regret their past impatience? But you, O Lord, be generous with them and remit that which still remains to be expiated. Please kneel. My Jesus, mercy. The sixth station. Veronica wipes the face of Jesus. We adore you, O Christ, and we bless you. O Lord Jesus Christ, you who have left on Veronica's veil the impress of your blood-stained countenance, grant that the memory of your bitter passion and death may ever remain impressed on my soul. Have pity on the poor souls, made to your image and likeness, and redeemed by your most precious blood. Free them from all sin, that they may enter heaven, to see you face to face forever and ever. Please kneel. My Jesus, mercy. The seventh station, Jesus falls the second time. We adore you, O Christ, and we bless you. My sins have made your cross heavy, O Jesus. I detest them and firmly purpose to amend my life. Never permit me to separate myself from you again. Have mercy, O Jesus, on those souls who now suffer the pains of purgatory or mortal sins committed in this life. O clement heart of Jesus, have compassion on them. Please kneel. My Jesus, mercy. The eighth station, Jesus comforts the women of Jerusalem. We adore you, O Christ, and we bless you. Most compassionate heart of Jesus, my Jesus, who said to the holy women, weep not over me, but weep for yourselves and for your children. Make me weep for the ingratitude which I have returned for your love. I wish to make amends in this life for my sins, that I may obtain pardon of them in the next. Grant me a tender love for the souls in purgatory, especially for the souls of my relatives. For the future, I promise to do what I have neglected through my forgetfulness and hardness of heart. Please kneel. My Jesus, mercy. The ninth station, Jesus falls the third time. We adore you, O Christ, and we bless you. Through this most painful fall, O Jesus, I ask you to deliver me from an unhappy death, which would plunge me into hell. From the power of the enemy, deliver my immortal soul, and make me live and die in your grace. Look with mercy upon the poor souls doing penance in purgatory. With tears and prayers, they seek your help and mercy. Hear their prayers and lead them out of that place of punishment into the blessed peace of heaven, there to enjoy forever the splendor of your glory. Please kneel. My Jesus, mercy. The tenth station, Jesus is stripped of his garments. We adore you, O Christ, and we bless you. My most blessed Redeemer, stripped of your garments for love of me, grant me holy modesty and purity. Deliver me from all dangerous inclinations to created things. Make me die to everything of this world, that at death separation from all earthly things may be easy. Of what benefit now are wealth and the pleasures of this world to the souls in purgatory? Their bodies they had to leave to worms, and their wealth to heirs. Only their works have followed them, the good to be rewarded, the evil to be punished. O Lord, put an end to their suffering. Do not keep them any longer from their heredity of the saints, but pardon them and admit them into the realm of eternal bliss and happiness. Please kneel. My Jesus, mercy. The 11th station, Jesus is nailed to the cross. We adore you, O Christ, and we bless you. My most innocent Jesus, nailed to the cross for my sins, I beseech you, through the merits of your horrible suffering, to come to my aid in my last sickness and agony. Grant me the grace to receive in time your most holy sacraments. Come to me then, O most holy Viaticum, and pour in upon my soul the patience of your most sacred heart. And you, O Mary, my mother, console me in that hour and make sweet my sufferings through the sorrow that pierced your heart at the crucifixion. Lamb of God, have mercy on the souls in purgatory whose sufferings are greater than those of all the sick and dying. Spare them this agony, and through the merits of your passion, admit them into your eternal dwellings. Please kneel. My Jesus, mercy. The 12th station, Jesus dies on the cross. We adore you, O Christ, and we bless you. Through your 3 hours' agony on the cross, grant me, O Jesus, a happy death. Take me when I am best prepared. In that hour, fill my soul with holy sentiments of faith, hope, and charity. Give me true and perfect contrition for my sins and the grace to accept with Christian resignation my death with all its pains and sufferings. May I leave this world invoking your most holy name. Mary, Mother of Sorrows, Refuge of the Dying, be near me in my last agony. Remember me, O most loving Jesus, the poor souls, with that love with which you did give comfort to the good thief. This day you shall be with me in paradise. Call these souls into the kingdom of your glory, that they may praise you together with all the angels and saints forever and ever. My Jesus, mercy. The 13th station, Jesus is taken down from the cross. We adore you, O Christ, and we bless you. O Jesus, you whose soul did descend to the dead to announce peace to the just of the Old Testament, descend now amongst the poor souls who yearn for you. Free them from the chains of their slavery and grant them the liberty of true children of God. O Mary, my mother, may I, like Jesus, be placed in your arms at my departure from this world. Be with me at the tribunal of the divine judge, that through your intercession I may obtain a favorable sentence. Sweetheart of Mary, be my salvation. My Jesus, mercy. The 14th station, Jesus is laid in the tomb. We adore you, O Christ, and we bless you. O Jesus, through the merits of your bitter passion and death, and through your glorious resurrection, I beseech you, have compassion on the poor souls and grant them a happy and glorious admission into heaven. Let them enter into that peace so long desired. Let them contemplate the splendor of the beatific vision. Let them bless eternally your mercy. Sweetheart of Mary, be my salvation. When I myself shall be condemned to that place of torture, when my body will be in the cold earth and my soul in the fire of purgatory. Most loving Mother, on that day, save your child. Bring me quick relief, and through your merits deliver me from the flames, that I may thank you in heaven, and with you and all the saints, adore and love Jesus, your beloved Son, who with the Father and the Holy Spirit lives and reigns, true God, forever and ever. Amen. My Jesus, mercy.

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We continue the Holy Souls Ministry. Our 3 p.m. sponsor today is Ethel Burke, requesting prayers for world peace, to the end of abortion, and prayers for the Pope, the President, for the Holy Souls Ministry, and her dearly departed loved ones. And now, for the Chaplet of Divine Mercy, sung

0: In the name of the Father, and of the Son, and of the Holy Spirit. Amen. The Divine Mercy Chaplet. Our Father who art in heaven, hallowed be thy name. Thy kingdom come, thy will be done on earth as it is in heaven. Hail, Mary, full of grace, the Lord is with you. Blessed are you among women, and blessed is the fruit of your womb, Jesus.
1: Holy Mary, Mother of God, pray for us sinners, now and at the hour of our death. Amen.
0: I believe in God, the Father Almighty, creator of heaven and earth. I believe in Jesus Christ, his only Son, our Lord. He was conceived by the power of the Holy Spirit, and born of the Virgin Mary. He suffered under Pontius Pilate, was crucified, died, and was buried. He descended to the dead. On the third day he rose again. He ascended into heaven and is seated at the right hand of the Father. He will come again to judge the living and the dead. I believe in the Holy Spirit, the Holy Catholic Church, the communion of saints, the forgiveness of sins, the resurrection of the body, and the life everlasting. Amen.

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1: 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I Have a Reason to Give God Praise. Let's go into the service.
2: But He is, Lord have mercy. He is my Alpha, Beta, Gamma. He's my Delta, Epsilon. He's my Zeta, Eta, Theta. He's my Iota. He's my Kappa, Lord have mercy. My Kappa, Lambda, Mu, Nu, Z, Omicron. He's my Pu, Rho, Sigma, Tau. He's my Upsilon, Lord have mercy. He's my P, Chi, Psi, and God. He is my Omega. He's my all in all. He's my beginning. He's my middle. And He's my end. And therefore, when I'm in trouble, He's walking with me. When I'm sad, He's talking with me. He is the lifter of my head. He's the one I look to. No wonder the psalmist said, I will look unto the hills from whence cometh my help. My help cometh from the Lord. He's my all in all. Therefore, I will praise Him no matter what happens, no matter what's going on. Hallelujah. Hallelujah. Brother Nate, when I'm in trouble, hallelujah, when the trouble is all around, Lord have mercy, hallelujah, I don't worry about it because I understand I can still praise Him because I know that no weapon formed against me shall be able to prosper, and every tongue that rises against me in judgment, hallelujah, the Lord said, not only will you condemn them, but I will condemn them also because you belong to me. Lord have mercy, you're mine, and as long as you understand that all you've got to do is keep the praise going, I declare unto us today, hallelujah, when the praises go up, the blessings will come down, for God inhabits the praises of His people. Lord have mercy, Israel was His people, and they are His people, and so are we. And as long as we give Him praise, God says, I like that. I'm going to get in the midst of this. And just when you praise me, then you can just say, what? You can say, Lord, I need this. And God said, what do you want? What do you want me to do? What do you want me to do for you? How do you want me to bless you? You want a blessing on the right? Go ahead and get it. You want a blessing on the left? That's yours. You want a blessing in the middle? That's yours too. Just keep the praise going. Somebody tell your neighbor, keep the praise going. Keep the praise going. Hallelujah. Lord have mercy. Hallelujah. Now because, thank you, Lord. Hallelujah. Because I'm confident in the Lord. I'm confident that greater is He that is in me than he that's in the world. I can declare with unwavering certainty that I have and we have a reason to give God praise. Hallelujah. And so the psalmist, I declare, I said it to you earlier. And so the psalmist says here, hallelujah, David declared in Psalms 34, I will bless the Lord at all times. His praise shall continually be in my mouth. I like this part. My soul shall make her boast in the Lord. Lord have mercy. You know how that works. Whatever's going on the inside, Lord have mercy. If your soul is boasting, sooner or later, your body will boast. Everybody will know. Look how straight up he's standing. Look how straight up she's standing. And when you say, thank you, Jesus, you're not just saying, thank you, Jesus. You're saying, thank you, Jesus. Thank you, Jesus. I just rose to tell you that I praise God. I just rose to tell you that I give God the glory. I just just rose to tell you that I thank God. My soul shall make her boast in the Lord. Not just at church. Not just at church, but when I leave the church doors. Lord have mercy. Hallelujah. My soul is still boasting in the Lord. The humble shall hear about my boasting in God. Lord have mercy. And the humble shall be glad. And then, hallelujah, the psalmist says, when we are in church and when we leave church, I just got a question for you. Will you help me magnify the Lord? He says, oh, magnify the Lord with me and let us exalt his name together. Lord have mercy. Thank God, Sister Manuela. Thank God for parking lot ministry. Lord have mercy. Y'all don't know what parking lot ministry is. Parking lot ministry is when you get done in the restaurant, when you get done with your food, you go outside and start a church service. Just begin to let God know, I thank you for what you've done for me. Lord have mercy. You might get the cops called on you like they did, but still, God will be glorified. What are you trying to say? I praise God in the supermarket. I praise God in the restaurant. I praise God in the parking lot. I praise God everywhere I go. I don't need to wait till the church doors open. I've got to praise. I'm going to get my praise out no matter where I am. I will praise him. I like this. Hallelujah. Listen, hallelujah. I'm going to praise God. If I got to quit here. Lord have mercy. I don't know how you feel about him. Hallelujah. Here's how praise works. Hallelujah. Let me tell you how it works. Hallelujah. When I get a raise on my job. Hallelujah. Say, Evangelist Bob, go into the dance and give him praise. I'll praise the Lord at my job. Lord have mercy. Now, whether I'm sick or well, I'm going to praise God. Hallelujah. Here's the other part of it. When you get a raise, you're going to praise him. But when you lose your job, when you lose your job, are you still going to give him praise? Oh, come on, somebody. If you lose your job, are you going to still give him praise? Ah, Lord have mercy. Well, let me take you back to the scripture. I will bless the Lord at all times. Why? Lord have mercy. If you lose that job, hallelujah, ain't no need to worry. Ain't no need to cry. The door closed. You walk out of one, you walk into another. If God opened that one, he'll open another one. That's why if you lose your job, go on, praise him. Hallelujah. When I have money, I'm going to shout. And when I'm broke, I'm going to shout again. Lord have mercy. When folks are looking, I'm going to praise him. When nobody's looking, I'm going to still praise him. If nobody in church wants to give God praise, hallelujah. I hear you, Lord. If you're on slow row, come on here. If you're at church and you're on slow row, change your row. Hallelujah. Or Lord have mercy. Or make everybody on your row uncomfortable with your praise. You're not going to stop me from praising God because you got a sour look on your face. You're not going to stop me from praising God because you don't feel like it today. You're not going to stop me. I'm going to praise him anyhow. Either you're going to get with me or get to moving. But we're going to have a praise in the house today because God has been too good to us. Hallelujah. I got to close. I got to close, Evangelist. Hallelujah. Evangelist Casey, I got to close. But Lord have mercy. I'm going to share this like this. In the words of my good friend, Bishop Leroy Duncan. I'm going to have him come here one day and preach. In the words of Bishop Leroy Duncan. Hallelujah. If I had time. Lord have mercy. Somebody tell your neighbor, if I had time. I tell you my story. Lord have mercy. If I had time, I tell you my story. If I had time, I tell you how God picked me up. If I had time, I tell you how God turned me around. If I had time, I tell you how God placed my feet on solid ground. If I had time, hallelujah. Somebody in here should tell Somebody here should shout out, if I had time, I'd tell you how I used drugs. If I had time, I'll tell you how God took me out of the bar, hallelujah, and put me in the church. If I had time, I'd tell you how, hallelujah, you got delivered from drug addiction. If you had time, you could tell everybody, I used to shoot. If you had time, you could tell somebody, I used to snort. If you had time, you could tell everybody, Lord have mercy. I can hear Elder Maxwell saying, if I had time, I'd tell you about how I used to run with the bad boys. I can hear Elder Maxwell saying, if I had time, I'd tell you about how I threatened to kill the man that built the church that I now attend. When I was an outlaw, I was going to kill the man, hallelujah, that was in charge of building the church. If I had time, I'd tell you how God made me and him friends. Come on, Elder Maxwell. If Elder Maxwell had time, he could tell you about how God saved him. Lord have mercy, from death on a motorcycle. If you had... Lord have mercy. Hallelujah. If I had time, I could tell you my story. If I had time, I could tell you about how when I felt like nobody cared and nobody loved me, Jesus knew all about my struggles. He guided me from then until now. Y'all don't hear me. If I had time, I'd tell you about how when I thought, I'm talking about my story. If I had time, I'd tell you about how I felt that I would never be married, that nobody would want me, but God sent me. God sent me my own personal angel named Ann Peterson, who became Ann Wilson. If I had time, I'd tell you how God rerouted me, Lord have mercy, and made me arrive at the place where she was. If I had time, I'd tell you about how she helped me emotionally and mentally. If I had time, I'd tell you how God allowed her to help educate me. I ain't got that kind of time, but all I can say is thank you, Jesus, for all you've done for me. So as I close, I got to close. Hallelujah. In my closing, the songwriter said, when I look back over my life, Brother Tony, when I think things over, I can truly say, Brother Nate, that I've been blessed. I have a testimony. Ah, Lord have mercy. I have a testimony. Oh, yes. Oh, yes. I got a testimony. Let me find out something. Is there anybody in here beside me that has a testimony?
1: God bless you. This is Dr. Edward Wilson, pastor of Mount Zion Pentecostal Church, and we are the church of your destiny. 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

0: Praise the Lord, praise the Lord. God bless everyone. Thank you once again for allowing us to come into your space. This is Deacon Fred Brown, along with our guest and our president of the Visions Broadcast Radio. 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We're broadcasting from Philadelphia, and we also have our president of the broadcast, Apostle Hattie Horn. She's all the way from Minnesota. So, Apostle Hattie Horn, we say hello to the people.
1: Yes. Hello. Blessings. Blessings. We're happy you're all listening.
0: God bless you. And we have my wonderful wife, Lady Gail. She's here. She's the music coordinator. And before I even have her come in, I just want to let it be known that my name is Deacon Fred Brown, and I'm stepping in for Apostle Jones once again. So I'm giving God glory for the opportunity to come forth and just be the ram in the bush. But say hello.
2: Hello.
0: That's
2: hello to everyone on Radio Land. Thank you for listening in to us for today.
0: Amen. Well, praise God. Here we go. Once again, we're going to start this here Holy Ghost praise party and information station with a prayer. How about that?
2: Amen.
0: Father God, in the name of Jesus, we are here again. Because of your grace and your mercy. Lord, we're thanking you for your love and your kindness. Thank you, Lord, for making ways out of no way. And we want to thank you, Lord, for the listening audience. Those wherever they are right now, be in their car, in their home, whatever, on YouTube, live streaming. Lord, we ask you, God, to bless every listening ear, every listener. And bless this broadcast station, Lord, once again, for all the great work that they've been doing down throughout the years. And we want to say thank you and help us, God, to come forth to do your will. All of your children, in Jesus' name, amen. Hallelujah.
2: Amen.
0: Woo, listen, it's another day's journey. And guess what? Guess what?
2: What?
0: Sorry. I'm glad to be here. Amen.
1: Be here. All right.
2: Another day's journey.
0: You know, it's so exciting to know that God has given us another opportunity, another day. And not just us, everyone that's in the land of the living. If you're listening, if you're hearing us right now, once again, one of my famous quotes is just say thank you. Amen.
1: Amen.
0: It's so important to say thank you. When you wake up in the morning, as you're going through your day, just say thank you.
1: Thank you.
0: And when you lay down at night, just say thank you.
1: Thank
0: because
1: you.
0: Guess what? It's not a guessing game, but guess what?
1: What?
0: We didn't have to make it through the day.
3: With Copilot and Excel.
0: We didn't have to make it back home, you know?
2: That's true.
1: Yeah.
0: I'm just so glad to be here, you know? And if I'm correct, do we have a scripture coming?
2: Yes, we have a scripture.
0: Okay.
2: Our scripture today will be 1 John chapter 3.
1: Okay.
0: Work it out.
2: Read it. Whosoever abideth in him sinneth not. Whosoever sinneth have not seen him, neither known him. Little children, let no man deceive you. He that doeth righteousness is righteous, even as he is righteous. He that committeth sin is of the devil. The devil sinneth from the beginning. For this purpose, the Son of God was manifested, that he might destroy the works of the devil.
0: Apostle, you can go with that one.
1: Yes, that is awesome.
2: Enjoy his works.
1: Yes, by blessing. Oh, yes, and that's true. He who has not, seen him, they don't know him at all, and it is sin. They sin it if they serve the devil. If you serve the devil, you sin it. And it is so awesome. Oh, God. Bless the little children.
0: Yes.
1: That is so good.
0: Yeah, I mean, because, like, when I heard that scripture, it just made me think, you know, about, you know, where am I at? You know, what am I doing?
1: Yeah.
0: You know, am I doing those things that are pleasing in His sight? Am I striving to do right, you know? And if I profess, and I'm talking about us and we who believe, if you believe in Jesus, okay, I'm talking to the believers now. If you believe in Jesus and you are continuing in sin, now, according to that scripture that was read, it says something else now. In other words, don't be deceived.
1: Don't be deceived.
0: Okay, you're walking in the footsteps of Satan if you're a believer. And continuing in sin, he says, shall we continue in sin? That grace may abound. I said, God forbid that. You know, so thank you for that word, Lady Gil. We appreciate the word coming forth. Because the word of God is straight.
1: Straightforward.
0: Yes. Amen. Right. But listen, can we give one of those nice little songs? Because we want to uplift our people today. Listening audience, can we get one of those uplifting songs?
2: Yeah. Well, one song, it's our first song is going to be For My Good, Todd Talbert.
1: Amen. Think about what a song going on.
2: For my good. For your good, too.
1: Yes.
0: Well, here it is.

0: Hallelujah. How about that song? For your good. For your good. He's working it out for our good.
1: For our
0: No matter
1: good.
0: what's going on, it's all working for our good. What a wonderful
1: Yeah,
0: song and an awesome
1: it
0: artist, you know? So it's like we have so many things that we need to be thankful for. And even something was just brought to my attention. I believe 9/11 was yesterday.
1: Yes.
0: And we know what happened. And it was a horrific situation. But we made it through that. Amen. Through the grace of God, we made it through. Some things we may not understand, but God knows how to bring it all together, as the song says, for the good. God bless. Awesome, awesome. Well, Apostle Hattie, how you doing over there in Minnesota?
1: Oh, we're doing great over here. Being blessed by the Lord and just trusting God to take care of everything and praying peace and joy over here in our city to keep everything going well, and praying for quietness of the city, that our people be quiet in the city and not be causing all kind of stuff. And
0: Yes.
1: so I just bless our city.
0: Praise God. Well, once again, as the song says, it's working out for our good. Amen. So, when we come back, I have a little thought. I think it's time for another song. What you think?
2: We can play another
1: I
2: song.
1: think we love it.
2: Okay, so our number two song is You Reign, Wim Murphy.

0: Glory. Glory. You reign. Listen, I can say something about that. He has reigned in my heart, you know, when I opened up my life to Christ over 40 years ago. And there was a song that I heard, you know, and it was called Praise Is What I Do. And I believe Will Murphy led that song. And that song blessed me so much that I just came from out of the world doing R&B and doing the things that I've been doing all my life. But praise is what I do.
1: Yes.
0: Praise is what I do when I'm going through. So praise is what you ought to do. When you're going through, we just want you to praise God and knowing that he will take care of everything.
1: Everything.
0: And I said when we come back, I had a thought in my mind earlier, and we can talk about it. And the thought was, it's nice to be nice.
1: It is.
0: You know, it's nice to be nice. And there's a scripture that, you know, was put together in Philippians, you know, and it was a blessing to me. Philippians 4 and 8.
1: Mm-hmm.
0: It's finally, brethren, whatsoever things are true, whatever things are honorable, whatever things are right, whatever things are pure, whatever things are lovely, whatever things are admirable, and if there are any excellent or praiseworthy, think on these things. And I might as well go to 9 just because I'm thinking about the niceness. You know, it says, whatever you have learned or received or heard from me and seen in me, put into practice. Amen. And
1: Amen.
0: The God of peace will be with you. Amen. So my thought was, it's nice to be nice. And and Apostle Hattie, I think that if we practice, it just said it, whatsoever you have learned of me, talking about from the word, that we know that was Paul talking to the church, but the word of God is saying to us, everything that you've learned through Jesus Christ, practice that.
1: Practice.
0: So nice to be nice. Can you just help me understand and help our listening audience why is it so important to just be nice?
1: Oh, it's important to be nice because, you know, kindness will turn away trouble. And so many times people

0: No, they think it's important to be mean because they want to prove themselves. But when you can be a nice person in the midst of trials, when things is not going good with you and the individual in life, period, is when you can be nice. People are so, it blows a person away because they said, but I was acting crazy. But that person was still being nice to me. They'll never forget how you treated them with kindness, but they'll always remember how mean you were in treating them bad. So it's always to be nice to a person. So when you leave them, God said that we're supposed to leave them better off than they were when we got to them.
1: Awesome.
0: So we should always be nice to a person, even when we don't like how they're treating us.
1: Amen. Well, there it is for our listening audience. If somebody's giving you some trouble, just be nice.
0: Mm-hmm. Be nice.
1: You know, just like Rosa Parks, you know, a soft answer turns away wrath.
0: And Bishop, I'm going to say, Deacon, the other day I was reading in the Bible, I can't pull up where it was right now, but it said that Jesus blesses you with a special blessing when you are nice to a person when they are not being nice.
1: Amen. There it is. So if you got that.
0: I think it was in Proverbs, though. I think it was in Proverbs.
1: Yeah, well, it's all throughout the scripture, just being nice.
0: Yeah.
1: You know what I mean? It's nice to be nice. And that was my thought for the day. And so how about this? We have a nice song that's coming back for us. Amen. And then we have some announcements. It's going to be real nice for you to hear about what's going on with our RMN and Global Media Ministry. So we'll be right back after this song. What's the song?
2: Jesus, Be a Fence Around Me, Fred Hammond.
1: That's nice. Yeah. Jesus, Be a Fence All Around Me. No.

0: Hallelujah, Jesus. Thank you. Jesus be a fist all around me. That's a hype song. That's one of those kind of songs that really put you in the right, you know, frame of mind because of the protection. We know it's an old standard song, but Fred Hammond did a reversion of that, and it is really nice. It never dies.
1: Yes.
0: Jesus be a fence all around. Oh, my gosh. Come on now. But listen, we're going to take a little time to get some announcements in. We have so many things that we're doing with Restoration Multimedia Network and Global Media Ministries. And we just want to give a shout out to all of those that are part of the network, Restoration Fellowship of Churches. So if you're listening, just know that we're here. And your president, Pastor Hattie Horn, is on point. Amen. So we don't want to start shouting out all the names, but we just want you to just continue on listening in, our listening audience. And we do have some announcements. We have conferences coming up in October. And Lady Gail, she'll give you those announcements. Plus, you know, we have some new things that we're doing. Amen.
1: Amen. Amen. So for September the 13th and the 20th, we will be celebrating Apostle Michael Jones' 23rd pastoral anniversary, 6101 Langton Pike, starting at 2 o'clock p.m. All are welcome to come to join him in the service, help the man of God celebrate his 23rd pastoral service. Amen. And then for September the 26th, this is part of our convention, and it's a pre-launch service for called Spiritual Vitamin Service. 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The service will be Saturday, September the 26th at 3 o'clock at Park Towers Apartments, Conshohocken Avenue. Amen. All are invited. It's a free will offering. Come and see the take on the spiritual vitamins. Amen. That these women will be speaking of. Speakers. There'll be four or five speakers on that night. On that afternoon, please come and join this pre-launch event for our conference that will be coming up in October. So our conference is the Restoration Multimedia Conference is October the 27th, the 28th, the 29th, and the 30th, and ending on November the 1st. It will be held at the Yesha Ministries, 2301 Snyder Avenue, where Bishop Daryl Robinson is the pastor there. There's so many great things that's going on. The first night, there will be a musical, live musical concert going on, and we have our Deborah Awards are going on. We have awards day on that Thursday. So it's just a whole lot that's going on, all about the media. Those who are interested in media, please come out and join us those 3-5 days in October. Come and see how you can use the media to enhance your ministries. Amen. All are welcome. Amen. There is a registration of $50. You can send your registration to $MJWinner. Amen. Come and join us. We'll be looking out for you. Amen.
2: Amen.
0: Well, that's nice. That's nice.
1: That's nice. Yeah.
0: So what I like to do at this, because we don't have but a few more minutes, but Apostle Hattie, can you just let the people know how nice it would be if they just gave their life to Christ? You know?
2: Oh, man.
0: What it would be like?
2: That's awesome. It your life would be so, so different if you gave your life to Christ than it is right now. Many things you're going through, anything, pretty much everything you're going through is because Christ is not in your life. When Christ come into your life, this is what you have to get. And I want you to listen real close to this, because as many people have missed it. When Christ come into your life, he comes in as you ask him. And he lives on the inside of you. And remember, in the scripture it says that Christ the same power that raised Christ up from the dead, that power and that anointing comes in you. Remember when Christ was walking the earth, the power he had walk the earth and help you come to him, that power is going to come on the inside of you, and Christ is living on the inside of you. Now you have double power, because when you and Christ add your powers together and anointing, now what Christ could do by himself, now you and him can do it greater together. So all that power come there together, and you, if you can come to a place with Christ where you can believe and receive, you will see signs and wonders in your life. You will see things you never could do come forth in your life. And you will be so much happier, and your family will be happy, and things will just change so much till you just be blessed on top of blessings.
0: Amen.
2: Nothing like it.
1: Amen. Amen.
0: Well,
1: blessings on top of blessings.
0: It's nice to give your life to Christ.
1: Yes. And as we said, at the top of our show, remembering the 9/11 victims, the country on that day, it is the 25th anniversary of that moment that shocked the nation when two planes came and hit the Pentagon and the White House or the Capitol. This was a terrifying and startling and humble event that happened for our country. So we are remembering those victims. We remember their families on today. Amen. Yes. That throughout these years that they have found some peace, some comfort, just feeling better, you know, of the tragedy that happened in their lives. So we're praying for you, the families, and praying like that song, Lord, be a fence around us. Yes, continue to be a fence around us. Because so many things are happening to, you know, in this world. So we praise God for everyone. Please be prayerful. Amen. Be prayerful.
2: Amen.
0: Praise God. Until next week, Lord willing, we'll be back. God bless you.
1: Love you.
2: Yes. Love you. We bless you.
1: Amen.
0: Thank God for our engineer, Darnell. Brother Darnell, thank you for your great work, my friend.
1: Yes. Thank you, Darnell.
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0: Radio Broadcast, and you in the mix on today. Amen. Hope you had a great day today. This is the day the Lord has made. I will rejoice and be glad in it, because this is the day. Amen. Tomorrow, take care of itself, right? But we're going to praise Him today. Amen. I just want to praise Him. That's all. Come on.
1: I just want to praise
0: Yeah,
1: forever.
0: Come on. And ever.

Yes, Lord. Thank you. Thank you, Jesus, for blessing. Blessing me. Come on. Come on, Reverend Blue. Come on. Pastor Montague.

0: Yes, indeed. Blessings and glory, honor and power, they all belong to you. It's Mixing with you. WTMR 800 AM, where the master reigns, and you are in the mix. Hope you're having a good day today. The Lord is good. Amen. Stronghold in the day of trouble. Knows those that trust in him. All right, got a commercial.
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0: Hey, anybody seen Mr. Charles? 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His number is 267-499-7396. 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That's Mr. Charles, 267-499-7396.
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0: All right. To God be the glory. Beautifully done. Beautifully done. I tell you, the Lord is good, isn't he? Amen. He's been better to me than I've been to myself. I just want to praise his name. Y'all ready? Come on, Minister Pickens.
4: I know God has been good to

All right. I got the right to praise him. He's been good to me. He's been better to me than I've been to myself. Somebody ought to say amen. Hallelujah. Jesus is Lord. And he's coming back, y'all. Y'all getting ready? Y'all downsizing? All right now. We're getting ready to go up, right? You get in the elevator, you can go up or you can go down. I'm going up. Amen. I'm going up. I want to see Jesus. Amen. Somebody, to God be the glory. Guess what? Dr. Phil Martin is having his gospel explosion. He's going to be inducted into the Christian, what is it? The Music Hall of Fame, Gospel Music Hall of Fame. And I'm telling you, that boy, he can play, he can sing, he can get things together. So let me give you his number. He's having a concert. It's a gospel explosion. 80 years for legendary groups, okay? And this is the music I came off on, I mean grew up on. They're going to be the Soul Stirrers, the Brooklyn All-Stars, the Sensational Nightingales, Alice Walker and the Silver Voices, Pastor Leonard Mason, amen, Luke and Diane Underwood, our friends, Roy Oliver and the Community Singers, they're going to be there. This is going to be nice, y'all. The Gospel Disciples, they coming from all over, amen. They're going to be singing some of the old songs we grew up on, amen. So we want you to come on out and be a part. Tickets are $30. But I believe it's going to be worth it. Oh, amen. Let me give you a phone number that you can call for a ticket. You might want to get two tickets and come on out and let's worship like we used to worship. The new worship is good. It's all right. Worshiping is good, period. But back in the day when you had the Brooklyn All-Stars and the Soul Stirrers and the Sensational Nightingales, man, shuck, you talking about some worship. We did some worship, y'all. So they are coming to town, all right? Now, for further information, you can call Phil Martin at 267-475-4022. That's 267-475-4022. You call that number and get your tickets, okay? And that's going to be October the 11th. All right, October the 11th, and it's going to be $30. The program starts at 3 p.m. It's where you'll be done with your morning service. You can come over and be a part. So call Phil Martin and tell him you want a ticket, 267-475-4022. I'm supposed to come and make an appearance, so we're going to see. Amen. And if I do come, I'm going to be looking for you. I'm going to be Gladys, where you at? You really, my name not Gladys, Reverend Mixon. Well, listen, it's time to get right, church, and let's go home.

Y'all remember this song? Old school, y'all. Come on. Yeah, come on. One of these mornings and it won't be long. Yeah. Look for me and I'll be gone. Come on. To heaven just to jump and shout. Jump and shout. Everybody there gonna put me out. Yeah.

It's a lot of significance in that song, Get Right Church and Let's Go Home. What do you think about that? Get right. Get right with your family. Get right with your wife. Get right with your husband. Get right with your children. Get right with your community. Get right with your boss. Amen. Get right, church, and let's go home. Father in heaven, we come in the name of Jesus. Lord, someone may be listening that need to be saved. And Lord, if they're on, I hope they repeat this prayer. Lord, forgive us for our sins and our transgressions. Lord, forgive us for neglecting our spiritual service. Lord, forgive us. Come into our hearts. Be my Lord and be my Savior. I admit that I'm a sinner, and I ask your forgiveness in the name of Jesus Christ. I believe that Jesus died on the cross. He was buried and rose again on the third day, according to the scripture. Lord Jesus, come into my heart. Be my Lord and be my Savior in Jesus' name. If you said that prayer, get into a church. Amen. Get into a church where you can grow in grace and in knowledge of our Lord and Savior, Jesus the Christ. Would you do that? And I believe if you ask Christ to come in, he will. And a change is going to come. I'm Reverend Nixon. And you are in the mix.

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4: 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Once again, the number is 267-210-6947. I'm Debbie Edwards, the storyteller. God bless.

I want to see if anybody want to have church. Come on, clap your hands right there. Come on, let's take it back to the woods.

You're now tuned in to WTMR, where the master reigns, and this is What's Your Story, with the storyteller Debbie Edwards. Stay tuned. Here's some great gospel music and the Word of God. Once again, this is What's Your Story.

Hallelujah, hallelujah. I just want to thank everyone who's tuned in to WTMR 800 AM. This is the storyteller named Debbie Edwards. I just want to thank God for the listening audience. Thank God for every preacher, every teacher, every child of God that's going to bring the word tonight. I just want to thank God. And whatever we do, make sure we be a blessing to someone else. You know, say some encouraging words to one another and help one another, because so many people are really going through. And now it's prayer time. It is prayer time in the sanctuary. Oh, Heavenly Father, we come to you, Father God, in the name of your Son, Jesus Christ. Father God, we just come to lift up your name. We come to praise you. We come to glorify you, Father God. Father God, we just thank you, Father God, for who you are, Father God. Thank you for being Almighty God. Thank you, Father God, for being the Creator. Thank you, Father God, for being a bridge over troubled water. Father God, thank you, Father God, for being King of Kings and Lord of Lords, being the Alpha and Omega. Thank you for being our beginning and our end. Father God, we come to you and we just ask you to forgive us. Forgive us for our sins. Forgive us for the time we don't spend with you. Forgive us for not putting you first on our list. Forgive us for not giving to the poor. Forgive us, Father God, for not spending time with you and sit down and sup with you and hear what you have to say to us. Forgive us for being so busy, Father God, caught up doing all this other stuff and being too tired to spend some time with you, Father God, so you can give us directions and which way to go. Father God, we ask you, Father God, to clean us up, Father God, creating us a clean heart, Father God. Remove anything that's in our hearts that's not of you, Father God. Put your spirit in us, Father God. Lead us and guide us, Father God. Show us which way to go, Father God. In the name of Jesus. Father God, the word of God say, your word, Father God, says, if my people who are called by my name humble themselves, pray, seek my face, turn from their wicked ways, then I will hear from heaven and will forgive their sins and heal the land, Father God. We ask you, Father God, just forgive us. Teach us to be more like you, Father God. Teach us how to be more kind like you, Father God. Teach us how to be obedient, Father God. Give us that hunger and thirst that we once had, Father God. Give us the wisdom that we need, Father God. In the name of Jesus, Father God. Father God, we even thank you, Father God, when we're in the wilderness, Father God, because you're molding us, you're shaping us into your own image, Father God. Father God, everyone who's on the broadcast tonight, Father God, that's bringing the word, Father God, allow each one of them to decrease while you increase, Father God, and just take over, Father God, every listening ear, Father God, all across the nation, Father God. Open up their ears. Open up their heart, Holy Spirit, so they can be able to receive the word from you. Everyone that you're bringing in the kingdom one by one, I pray for every soul. I pray for each one of them to be drawn in and be obedient and come into the kingdom, Father God, so they can get to learn of who you are, Father God, in the name of Jesus. Everyone that's sick in their body, Father God, I ask you in the name of Jesus to heal them, Father God. Heal them, Father God, from the top of their head to the bottom of their feet, Father God, in the name of Jesus, Father God. Heal them, Father God. Allow them to believe, Father God, that you're real, Father God, in the name of Jesus, Father God. You said for us to believe and trust in you, Father God. And we give you everything, Father God. We leave everything at your feet, Father God. We leave it all to you, Father God, in the name of Jesus, Father God. Father God, teach us. Teach us how to be more obedient. Teach us, Father God, to be more like you, Father God, so your light can shine through us, Father God. Teach us how to be humble, Father God, in the name of Jesus, Father God. Teach us, Father God, to learn how to not just speak the word of God, but teach us how to live the word of God, Father God, in the name of Jesus. Allow your light to shine through us, Father God, in the name of Jesus. Oh, Father God, use our vessels, Father God. Use our hands, our feet, Father God. Use our mouth as your mouthpiece, Father God. In the name of Jesus, Father God, allow us to continue to do what you want us to do, Father God, in the name of Jesus. And I just thank you.
and I praise you, and I glorify your name in the name of Jesus. You said if we hide any iniquity in our heart, you don't even hear our prayers, Father God. And we ask you to clean us up, wash us with your precious blood, Father God. Forgive us, Father God. Forgive us. And we thank you, Father God, in Jesus' name, amen.

0: What's Your Story now presents Reverend Mae Moore. She is the founder and CEO of Maya Moore Ministries. Now here is Reverend Mae Moore. If you want to know
1: just how I got here. If you're listening to this song, you know so many people have gone through. They've gone through so much, and because of God's grace, because of His goodness, here we are again, one more time. I am so privileged today to come here and talk about the Lord, talk about what He has given us, what He has done, what He's done for you, what He's done for me, what He's done for this earth, because Jesus came back for His kingdom, and this earth is His kingdom. And so here we are in His kingdom of believers that believe in Jesus. And because we believe in Jesus Christ, then He can do all the things that He's done. He gives us that grace every day. He gives us mercy. He gives us peace, peace that's beyond understanding for some of us. So today, I want to talk about that. I want to share with you what the Lord has given me, what He's told me about peace. Peace in our homes. Peace. Now, there's all different types of peace. Different types of peace exist, and there are so many different types of peace. There's international, national, civil peace, domestic peace, individual peace, spiritual peace. There's even false and hypocritical peace. Yes, it is. False peace. But let's look at the peace in our homes, because you know there are so many, and I have been one that did not have peace in my home. And it's so important. It's so important to have peace in your home. That's where you exist. That's where you come. Your home is where we spend the majority of our time. Our homes is where we sleep, where we eat, we raise our children, we relax, we pray, we entertain, we work, and so much more that we do in our homes. So it's important that we have some peace in our homes. But how many people have peace in their homes? So if you're listening, you know, you can examine yourself. You can look and say, wow, do I have peace? Some people are going to say, yes, I got that peace. And then there's other people that's going to look and they're going to say, no, not really. I don't really have peace in my home. How many people is listening to this? Listening to this broadcast can say, I have peace in my home. In some homes, there is no peace. There is no peace. They're arguing, they're fighting, they're cursing, they're drinking, there's drugs going on in there. And it's gotten so bad that parents are even killing their children and each other. And children are killing their parents and each other. The enemy has penetrated your home. He's penetrated so often. This is a result of no God, no God in the home. I remember there was a shooting in a school, Columbine, out in the Midwest somewhere. And they found that this young boy that went in there and shot all these children and everything, there was no God, not a Bible, not a belief. The parents didn't believe in God. They didn't teach him anything about God. So what happens if there's not God in your life? The enemy comes in. The enemy comes in. He takes over. He takes over your mind. Then he takes over your heart. Then he takes you over physically. And you can't think any other way because you don't know anything about God. There's no God that exists in the home where you live. And it's so important. But no matter what the cause, God will and can, He can give you peace in your home. But before you can have peace, you first must believe in the God of heaven. In the God of heaven. So before I tell you about peace in your home, I want to explain. I want to explain the Hebrew terminology. Now, I will be using, as Christians, we have always learned that there is a difference between Jewish teaching and Christianity. Yet, most of the apostles were Jews. They were Jews. Then the meaning of Christianity is followers of Christ. They follow Christ. So if these apostles were Jews, yet they followed Christ, were they Christians or did they follow Judaism? So let me explain the difference of a Jew and Judaism. Judaism is a religion, and it was developed among the ancient Hebrews and characterized by belief in one transcendental God and not the Trinity. Let me repeat that. They only believed in one God. They believed in God, but they didn't believe in the Holy Spirit or Jesus. They only believed in one God, not the Trinity. And it is conformed to Judas rituals and rites and ceremonies and practices. So what am I saying? What am I saying? I want you to get this. Judaism does not believe in Jesus Christ. Only Christians believe in Jesus Christ. Christians and the apostles and the disciples were Christians. So to be a Jew, they were born Jewish. But the religion was Christianity. So do you understand? To be a Jew was like being black or being Oriental. Because they weren't following Judaism, with the religion. You know, there's 12 major religions in the world. Judaism is one. Christianity, Buddhism, Hinduism, Confucianism, Taoism, Shintoism, and it goes on and on. 12 major religions. Muslims, Zionists. There's 12 major religions. Judaism, Jainism. Judaism is only one. And that belief does not believe in Jesus Christ. But the apostles were following Jesus Christ. So what am I saying? They were Christians. They were born as a Jew. But they were Christians. And today we call them Messianic Jews. Jews that were born as a Jew, but they believe in Christ. They're called Messianic Jews. So many of the things that we see in the Bible is for mankind, not for a religion. It's not a religion. The Old Testament was Judaism. Christianity came in, but the law came under Judaism. You see the computer, and the Lord never meant for them to be a breach. And I can't get into that all, but because of Constantinople, who wanted to conquer the whole world, and the Jews were fighting the pagans, and the Christians was fighting the Jews, and they were all fighting each other, he brought them all together under one religion so he could conquer the world. That was Constantinople. But I'm not getting into that because I want to tell you about peace in your home. Now, here's a little note. Jesus did not come back for a church building or for our religious beliefs. He came for a church without spots or wrinkles. And we are the church. You are the church, not the building. He came for our souls. The part of us that lives on forever and ever. He came for you. He didn't come for your religious beliefs, all the traditional things that we do in the church. Why do we have the church building? That's where we go to learn about the Lord. That's where we take our tithes. That's where we go to communicate with each other. That's where we go for five different things. And we go to the building to learn about Jesus Christ. We go to the building to communicate with each other. We go for communion. We go for those reasons. So the first Hebrew word I want to talk about here is the word kata. Kata. And I have some scholars out there that say she might not have said that word right, but it's not the way we pronounce the word. It's the meaning. The meaning, which means to write them on the door frames of your house and on your gates. Kata means to engrave, to cut into permanent, intentionally cut it in, non-negotiable. Deuteronomy 6:9 says that you are to put that, you shall write them on the doorposts of your house and on your gates. Deuteronomy 11:20 says the same thing. Says the very same thing. So what am I trying to tell you? We're going to get into that in a minute. So, but first let me explain this one thing. The Jews of today, they put a menusah on their door. So no, I'm not telling you, you need to go out and buy a menusah and put it on the door. I'm just telling you how to have some peace in your house. A menusah is a small parchment rolled, inscribed with Deuteronomy 6, 4 through 9 and 11, 13 through 21 and the name Tzedak and placed in a small case fixed to the doorpost as a sign and a reminder of your faith. Okay, so now that you know about that, I'm going to explain that to you in a minute, but I want to tell you that katat means to write them on the door frames of your house and on your gates. Katat means to engrave. I already went over that with you. I want you to understand what that means, to engrave and to cut into permanently, to put it on your door. They were declaring ownership. When you put that on your door, it declares ownership. It is spiritual authority. And the passage that the Jews put in their menusah, Shema. It is a weapon. When you enter a house, you say peace to this house. Now, I know this sounds strange. When you enter your house, you say shalom, peace to your house. It means wholesome, complete. It does not mean to say hello. It means nothing is missing, nothing is broken. It's not a greeting. It is a prophetic decree over your house. It's a prophetic decree that rewrites reality. It is to claim houses like Joshua claimed Jericho. Deuteronomy 6:9, you shall write them on the doorposts of your house and on your gate. Let me remind you, this was for mankind. It wasn't for the Jews. The Jews didn't exist. Abraham was the first Jew. He was the first Jew. So let's look at Luke. Let's go to the New Testament. Let's look at Luke 10:6. Luke 10:6 says, and if a son of peace is there, your peace will rest on it. If not, it will return to you. This is the New Testament talking about peace in your house. Let's look at Acts 16:31, and then I have to tell you a little joke about that one. Acts 16:31, so they said, believe on the Lord Jesus Christ, and you will be saved, you and your household. Your household. That means you might have an aunt or a cousin or someone, they don't live with you, they live out there, but they're your household. They're part of your household. And it's your household. It says your household will be saved. your household. Paul said that because he understood the Hebrew covenant, the theology. When the head of the house declares alliance to God, it creates a spiritual covering over everyone under the roof. Now let me go back a minute here and talk about the Israelites. They painted the blood on the frame of the door because the death angel did not go room by room. They checked the threshold, and if the blood was there, the house was covered. So what you establish at the door protects what's inside. What you need is a concentrated one, the traditional. The Hebrew blessing for the home says this, let no sadness come through that gate or through your door. Let no troubles come to this dwelling. Let no fear come through this door. Let no conflicts be in this place. Let no this home be filled with the blessings of joy and peace. You want blessings in your home. You don't want the enemy coming in there with all kinds of mess, upsetting you, causing all kinds of problems. You declare this. You declare it to the heavens, to God. And he's telling you in the word of God with these scriptures to do this. He doesn't say do this for the Jews. It's just that the Jews kept this tradition going. And when we were grafted in, which I'm going to talk about in a minute, we didn't do that. But do you want peace? This is what the word of God says that you can do. You can do. Remember, we're grafted in. Romans 11:17-23. But Romans 11:17 says, and if some of the branches were broken off and you were being a willing olive tree, were grafted in among them and with them because a partaker of the root and fatness of the olive tree. Let me break that down because that's a mouthful. Let me break that down. Paul is talking to Israel, and he is telling them not to boast that they are better than the Gentiles because Israel has been cut off because of unbelief. But all who stand in faith, that includes the Gentiles, are grafted into God's tree of salvation. All who stand in faith are grafted in to God's faith. He's given us his word now. He's given you and me. And the Hebrew word for put, because it says put it on the door, shamu, means to set, to establish, to make permanent. So when you speak God's name over your home, you're not making a request. You are establishing jurisdiction. Exodus 12:7 says in the Old Testament, and they shall take some of the blood and put it on the two doorposts and on the lintel of the house where they eat. Where they live, put that on the top and on the sides. And if you trace that pattern, it forms the letter, a Hebrew letter, Hai, the first letter of the word, which means life. It means life over your house. They were protecting rooms. They were making the entrance as belonging to the God of life. And when the destroyer swept through Egypt that night, he could not touch any house that bore that mark. Not because the people inside were perfect, because the threshold was claimed. So here's what Christians think. Spiritual protection is passive. That's if we are saved. That's we are automatically safe. We think that we're automatically safe everywhere we go. But that's not what the scripture teaches us. God gave his followers authority. He gave you authority. If you're listening to me right now, you have authority through Jesus Christ. Luke 10:9. What does Luke 10:9 say? Luke 10:9. Let me get to Luke 10:9. Luke 10:9. To trample on snakes and scorpions and to overcome all the power of the enemy. But authority unused is authority that's lost. If you don't use it, you lose it. So when you speak the blessings, the britka, and I'm not sure if I said that right, over your house, when you speak that over your house, when you bless your door frames with scriptures and declare them consecrated in God's name, you are not begging for protection. You are informing the enemy that his access has been revoked. Access to your home, to your people in your home. It's been revoked. Transformation. There's a transformation. Let me tell you the transformation. Step number one, concentrate your threshold and mean it. Stand at your front door. Not metaphorically, physically. Physically, and place your hand on the door frame. If you can, and speak this with the full weight of your authority, the authority he's given you. In the name of God, I concentrate this threshold. I declare this home belongs to God, the God of heavens. Only what he commits will cross this door frame. No fear, no chaos, no darkness, no assignments from the enemy has permission here. Take the power he's given you and take the authority that they think they have to come into your home and cause a problem. And say holy unto the Lord. Here's the second one. This is a daily thing. And you don't have to repeat it as I am. I'm giving you an idea. You do this in the morning when you leave and in the evening when you come home. You invite the presence of God into your home. Let your peace guard the door. Let the joy saturate that room. The Holy Spirit, you are welcome here. Nothing else. And then anoint your door. Anoint your door frame with some olive oil and the scripture. Pray like this. Just as God said, I am the door, I mark this entrance with his authority. What he opens, no one can shut. What he closes, no one can open. This house is covered by the blood of the Lamb and sealed by the Spirit of the living God. There's so many scriptures here. Just jot these down. Isaiah 9:6-7. Romans 5:1. John 14:27, Psalms 29:11. Read those scriptures and speak over your household. Speak peace. When you walk in, say peace to this house. And that's a blessing all by itself. Peace. Isaiah 9:6-7, Romans 5:1, Psalms 29:11. And John 14:27, read them scriptures if you want peace in your home. And for everyone out there listening, I pray peace over you and your household. In Jesus' name, we pray. God bless everyone. Thank you for joining. And remember, don't change how you're listening to WTMR because there's so much more to come. We got to learn about our Lord Savior, Jesus Christ. And know if you have not accepted him, this is the time today. God bless you. And remember, you are blessed to be a blessing.

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For more information, call me at 267-210-6947. Once again, the number is 267-210-6947. I'm Debbie Edwards, the storyteller. 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

there is an outpouring of the Holy Spirit at Faith Love Outreach Church, located at 1630 Germantown Avenue in Philadelphia, Pennsylvania. The hand of God is on this church. Steve LaFrieda, who is the servant prophet and pastor of Faith Love Outreach Church, cordially invites you to Sunday morning worship services starting at 11:30 a.m. You are also invited to Monday's 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and Saturday afternoon at 6 p.m. Steve LaFrieda wants you to come and be

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0: What Your Story Now presents Steve LaFrieda, who is servant and follower of the Lord Jesus Christ. He is the pastor of Faith Love Outreach Church. Now it is time to hear servant, prophet, pastor, Steve LaFrieda.
1: I'm telling you. Yes. Yes to God's greatness. God is great, and great be to be praised. When I think about the greatness of God and all that he has done, my soul cries out, hallelujah. I'm giving God all praise and all honor. You know that God is so big. He's so big, he made this whole universe. Out there in Radio Land, I'm going to tell you, this is going to be always God's got a word for the station. And God's, the word today is expansion. Expansion for everyone that's listening. God knows how to expand or increase or accelerate you or promote you because God is so awesome. He's got one blessing after another blessing after another blessing after another blessing after another blessing after another blessing. One wave of glory, you can say a wave of joy, then a wave of righteousness, a wave of prosperity. We have to learn how to ride with God or else how to flow with God, how to flow with his greatness. He's great, great. He prays, and he's, matter of fact, you look up all the words great, you'll find out a lot of stuff. But I'm moved by the Spirit of the living God, and I'm just thinking about God's greatness. He's great and great to be praised. Yes. He is great and great to be praised. Psalm 48:1. Another one I'm thinking about in the book of Psalm 126. But I want to get this point. He says, great things he has done. Why? Because he's great God. And God is up to something. Now, everyone out in Radio Land, I want you to know, you have a relationship with Jesus Christ. You have a relationship with God. And when you have a relationship with God, you ought to have a reflection. You ought to be a reflection of that relationship. Because you're born of the Spirit, washed in his blood. I've been born of his Spirit and washed in his blood. You are a new creation. You have his DNA. You do not have problems. You have the Spirit of the living God is resting on you. The Spirit of the living God. See out there in Radio Land, I want to speak to the preachers first, the ones that are leadership. God's wiping all the heartache to go away. He's washing it away. He's giving you all a new beginning. God is giving all the preachers and ministers a new beginning. It is a divine setup. It's a setup. It's a reset or setup. In other words, first one, your setback is a setup for you to come back. Yeah, you're coming back stronger. Listen, the strength of God. God is putting strength in your ministry by his Spirit because he is a rock. He's a rock, a sure foundation. God is all powerful. He's so powerful. So there's the ministers. I give God the praise. I give God the glory in the matchless name of Jesus. I worship you, Lord. I magnify you, God. We worship you, Lord. We magnify you, God. Great things you have done, God. Oh, God, we worship you. You are Jehovah Tiskabu, our righteous. Jehovah Kanesh, our sanctification. 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Yes, he's going to provide big for you. Yes, he is. I love you, Lord. We worship you, Lord. We magnify you. We lift you up, God. We lift you up. We lift you up. We lift you up. We lift you up, Lord. You're Jehovah Rapha, the Lord that heals. He's the mighty doctor. God is our healer. He's touch everyone in this line that needs to be touched, God. Touch their bodies. Touch their knees. Touch their arms. Touch their eyes. Touch their ears. Touch their digestive system. Touch their esophagus. God God, touch, touch, touch. God, let the, oh, your creative touch, let creative miracles happen even now, Lord. Oh, God, in the name of Jesus. Oh, God, touch, touch, touch, touch, touch that lady at the gas station. Touch, touch, touch, God. We give you all the praise, God. Not only are Jehovah Rapha, God, you're Jehovah Nissi, our banner. Yes, our no weapon formed against us shall prosper. Oh, God, you're such a big God. You're so big. You're big. And you're Jehovah Roi, our shepherd. We give you the praise. We give you the glory. The great shepherd in Hebrews 13, 20 and 21 through the blood covenant causes you to walk perfect as working something well-pleasing in you. Thy kingdom come. Thy will be done on earth as it is in heaven. Yes, God, touch each and every one here, God, on this line, God. Strengthen them with might by your spirit and inner man that Christ might dwell in their heart by faith that they be rooted and grounded in love. May be able to comprehend with all the saints because of breadth, length, height, and depth, and know the love of God that passes knowledge, that they might be filled with all the fullness of God. Now unto him that is able to do exceedingly abundantly above all that we can ask or think, according to the power that works in us, God. I give him, God, all the praise, all glory goes to God. He is so big, he's awesome, he's massive, God. He's massive. There's an expansion. God is expanding. Expanding, expanding, expanding, expanding, and healing and delivering. He's so good. He's so good.

and pour out my glory, the glory that I have in the house. It's going to be much better than the former house, which means that we're glory carriers. Not only are we glory carriers, we're glory spreaders. All of us together, if we all get together, there will be one massive glory. Glory, glory, glory. Glory, glory, glory to God in the highest. Oh, God. And so that's what, this is an outline in Ephesians 2:20-22. I might just look at that. I'm going to tell it to you, then I'll look at it. Man, let's see. Jesus Christ is the chief cornerstone. And he holds everything together. He holds you together. He holds me together. He holds us together. And while he's holding us together, the Holy Spirit comes in and makes a habitation, a corporate habitation. And we're the temple of God. We carry the Holy Spirit. But corporately, he works through us. And the next move of God is going to be a corporate anointing. We're going to be able to flow together. Somehow, in the past, we didn't know how to do it. Days of Pentecost, it was just a limited number of people, 120. They knew how to do it. But God says, I'm going to cause people to be fitly joined together and flow. Flow. They're going to flow in what? Okay, F stands for faith. L stands for love. O stands for obedience or overflow. W stands for walking in his will, being a worshiper. I stands for intimacy. Oh, yes. We're going to be intimate. Ephesians 5 says, just like a husband and wife are close, so is Christ in the church. And we're bone of his bone. We're one with him. We're going to walk with him as he is. So are we in this earth. 1 John 4:17b. Yes. Yes. And 1 Corinthians 6:17. He that is joined to the Lord is one spirit. And see, the spirit of the living God, all the press on me. The wind is blowing. The wind is blowing. What does that mean? That means when the wind is blowing, it's time to go get, it's time to get flowing. Yes, start to keep flowing with God. As out of your innermost being shall flow living waters. You know, so yes, yes, yes. And when you flow with God, life becomes, if you feel the breeze, right? When life becomes a breeze, please stay on your knees and use the gospel keys. When you use the gospel keys, you'll be in liberty and then freedom. And because of what he did on Calvary, keep using your gospel keys of praise, of faith, of love. Yes, use these keys to overcome every battle in life. The breeze of God is going to cause you to flow. Don't fight against God's flow. He's taking you to a new place. There's a new place that he's taking you, but you're not taking you. He's taking you. Hey, God, there's a beautiful breeze. There's a beautiful breeze that causes you to use the gospel keys. There's a beautiful breeze that's taking you to that place of abundance, that place of victory, that place of peace, that place of freedom, and that place of power, that place of dominion, that place. I'm thinking about Joseph, Genesis 50:19. He went through a lot of stuff, but he ended up at that place. Oh, Jesus. What a beautiful thing. Oh, my gosh, the sun is out. I'm giving God the praise for the sunshine that he's causing us to have. The sunshine. Understand? Sunshine. We to shine like the sun? Yes. We're the sun, S-O-N, sonship. Anointed is in Galatians 4:6. What are we saying? They that are the sons of God, they that are led by the Spirit, they're the sons of God. The Spirit is taken over. What are we saying? The Spirit of the living God is taken over. Spirit of the living God, fall afresh on me. Spirit of the living God, fall afresh on me. Mold me. What else is the Spirit is doing something? You know what this means? I'll tell you what this means. It means self-effort is over because God has taken over. Self-effort is over. God has taken over. There'll be revival in the land. There'll be peace in the land. There'll be joy in the land. Why? What are we saying here? In the presence of the Lord, there's fullness of joy. The kingdom of God is not meat nor drink, but it's righteous peace and joy in the Holy Ghost. Out there in Radio Land, you must be born again. You
must be born of the Spirit and the Word of God. 1 Peter 1:23 says, being born again, not being born again, not the fruitful seed, but incorruptible by

word of God. There's a kingdom of light and there's a kingdom of darkness. When you get shifted into the kingdom of light, you walk in a new sight. In 1 Peter 2:9, he's God's chosen generation, a royal priest, the holy nation of the kingdom of people, that shall show forth the praises of him that calls you out of what? Darkness. And into what? Into his marvelous light. We're in the kingdom of light. And Proverbs 4:18 says that you're walking in the path of light. As you're walking, it gets brighter and brighter and brighter and brighter and brighter. You're going to understand more and more. The sevenfold move of the Spirit. When I say brighter and brighter and brighter, you're going to take on Christ. You're going to take on his nature every day. You're going to learn to die. So many people have not learned to die. You have to learn to die to live. John 12:24 says, except the seed die, it abideth alone. Yes, Jesus died to give us an example. And when he rose up, he came full of light. Glory be to God. I'm giving God praise, honor, and glory to the King of Kings, to the Lord of Lords, to the bright morning star, to Alpha and Omega. Come, kingdom of God, be done, will of God. Yes, God, we gird our loins about what you we put on a breastplate of righteousness, the shine of the preparation of the gospel peace. We take the sword of the Spirit, which is the word of God. There's such a breeze. Go with the breeze. Go with the breeze. Go with God. In other words, God, let go and let God. Let the rest of your life be holy. Don't say driven. Holy Ghost, led. Be led by the Spirit. Guess what I'm saying? Out there in radio, man, I'm telling you, I'm going to tell you Bible stories, but God's so big. You learn about God by going out in the nature. You learn about God by looking at nature. Right now, he is so vast, so vast, so big. And, oh, geez. God is so, his thoughts are bigger than our thoughts. Yes, he's so vast. You ask for a swimming pool, he gives you an ocean. God is shifting our thinking. You're going to get your thinking. There's many people that think too much about themselves. This is going to hurt me. That's going to hurt me. That fear is being destroyed right now in the name of Jesus. Spirit of faith is taking over. You're going to start thinking about others. You're going to start loving them. You're going to start loving others. Oh, this paranoia is broken off. Fear, God, thank you. This fear, but I love. Put on a saddle of mind. God, put love in us so that we can love others. Oh, jeez. God is so awesome. Oh, my God. Hallelujah. Thank you, Jesus. Oh, yes. Yes. I'm Bible straight. But I'm telling you, I'm standing out here. I'm standing in a big, big place. So I'm speaking prophetically out here. God's going to change us. God's going to give you a vision, a bigger vision, and a vision to walk in abundance. Jesus says, I came to give life and life more abundantly. Abundance of joy is coming to your house. Abundance of peace. My people should live in a peaceful habitation. Oh, Jesus, Jesus, Jesus. I'm going to tell this story before my time gets up. Let's see how much time I have. I have 9 minutes. I just was exalting God. Sometimes you just had to exalt him. All the time. Exalt him.

0: Thou alone art above all gods, and we exalt thee. We exalt thee, O Lord, for thou art above all gods, and we exalt.
1: God's going to be such a surprise, because you know what? The devil is trying to keep you thinking low. God says, you're not going to be low. You're going to be low. Because I want to raise you. Not to be low. This is something that I hear this and remember it all your life. You're not going to be low, but you're going to go in the flow. And you're going to move to the open flow. You're not going to be low. You're not going to be low, but you're going to flow. You're going to flow in the overflow. You'll never be low. And I seek the spirit of lack out. That's a fact. Your black out, that's it back. And then as barrenness is over. So many Bible stories where the woman ate her last biscuit and then God put abundance to her. Another widow, she only had a cup, lose her two sons, she only had a cup of oil. God, the spirit of multiplication came, she was well. God's going to cause those people that were serving well, he's going to take care of you well. Love you, Jesus. Love you, love you, love you, Father. Love you, love you, love. Love you, Father. Love you, Father. Love, love, love. But I give God all the praise and all the glory. I gotta work this message. And I'm still flowing, going and flowing, going. Hallelujah. And that's right. I'm pretty sure. I don't want to say something. I'm pretty sure that I'm at the shore, and I'm pretty sure I'm about 80% sure. Jumping in this water. Yes, I'm going to be there. God got a big swimming pool. I used to see a couple of people, and I'm like, listen to this. Hallelujah. There's our river of life now through me. Makes the blind to see and the lame to walk. There's a river of life flowing out through me. Spring up a well down in my soul and give to thee. That life would be. I would like every one of us behind to know what John text says. He came to give us life and life abundantly. And he wants you to rise up above the seashells, launch out into the deep. That's Luke 5:4. I have a verse here. I bought the Bible. It's all ready to preach to you. And now I can't even do that now. But I'm gonna just spend the next 5 minutes telling you something about launch out into the deep. Luke 5:4. Yeah. Peter fished all night long, didn't catch anything. Glory be to God. He was saying, sometimes we're doing stuff in life and nothing happens. Oh, God knows how to make a disappointment into a disappointment, into a great anointing. I'll give a God a praise. And so he went right before to launch out. He launched out. And he didn't really want to do what Jesus said, but nevertheless of thy word, nevertheless of thy word, nevertheless of thy word, I'm going to slap it. Well, he threw out one. He's told this. Anyhow, threw out the, when you listen, broadcast, no, throw out the net. There's going to be a lot of salvations. There's going to be a lot of salvations. Wealth is coming. And then what the unique thing was on that, whole thing was that Peter started to cry. He says, depart from me, I'm a sinner, because he picked up that God had an anointing on him. Thank you, Jesus. And Jesus Christ, he didn't know everything about Jesus, but he says, depart from me, I'm a sinner. And then Jesus says, I'm going to teach you how to catch men. Don't worry about it, I'm going to teach you how to catch men. And then this is, I know I said this before, but then he had enough of fish, bro, bigger than half. When Jesus says, follow me, there was a call into apostleship. He says, follow me. He left it all. Immediately, that's what God's going to do. He has such a strong voice. Psalm 29 tells you how strong God's voice is. My sheep shall hear my voice. Strangers shall not. When God speaks to your heart, it says, he says, follow me. Peter left a whole year and a half. He was a fisherman. He left his trade. He left the fisherman trade to be an apostle. But he didn't know how to be an apostle. But at the end of the day, He says, I'm a servant, and I'm an apostle of the Lord Jesus Christ. God calls the fivefold. The fivefold can go pick out the deacons and pick out some elders. But I'm giving God all praise and all glory goes to God in the name of Jesus. I thank you, Lord Jesus. Yeah. Peter got busted out of jail after he got loaded with the Holy Spirit. Yes, he preached to 3,000. He says, repent, be baptized, every one of you in the name of the Lord Jesus Christ, and thou shalt receive the gift of the Holy Ghost, for the promises to you and to your children those far off. 3,000 came in. Glory be to God. Then he got busted out of jail, and he started to preach somewhere. And then I give God the praise. Then his shadow hit a peak. I'm telling you, the power's coming on. The power of miracle anointing is coming back to the church. Power's coming back to the church. Bigness is coming back to the church. People are going to stop being self-absorbed or me-absorbed, and they're going to start being Jesus-absorbed. Hallelujah. And they're going to flow with his rhythm. They're going to get out of man's rhythm and get into God's rhythm. And there's going to be a shift from carnality to spirituality in Jesus' name. I give God the praise. Here I am. This is broadcast out from New Jersey on the sand, looking at the ocean, telling you to have a big vision. God says, you want to jump in the ocean? You want a swimming pool? Jump in the ocean. I got 2 minutes. I'm hearing a little bit of music, but I got 2 minutes. I'm going to tell you, here's a two-minute thing. I'm going to preach what I was going to tell you. Listen, after Elisha got his double portion, they said to them, look, one of his first miracles is that the men of the city said unto Elisha, behold, I pray thee, the situation of this city is pleasant, as my Lord seeth, but the water is not, and the ground barren. And he says, bring me a new cruse and put salt therein. We're the salt for purification. They brought it to him, and he went forth into the springs of the city, and he cast the salt there. And he says, thus saith the Lord, I have healed these waters. God is healing every situation you're in. There shall not be from thence any more death or barrenness in the land. There's going to be no more death or barrenness in your ministry, in your life. And I want to tell you, God's so big, but he's concerned with each one of us. He touched me. Oh, he touched me. You know the joy that hurts our soul. Let joy come to you. Let peace come to you. Let healing come to you. Let vision come to you.

0: Praise the Lord, brothers and sisters. We bring you greetings in the name of Jesus from the End Time Harvest Ministries for Christ, located 1808 West Cheltenham Avenue in Philadelphia, PA. Zip code is 19126. We are there every Sunday at 12:30. Please come and join. Please come and get in and see what we're doing over there at the Harvest. We bless you right now. We thank God for you just tuning in. Please tell a brother, tell a sister, tell a friend, tell a neighbor to join our broadcast each week at the same time and just hear a wonderful, uplifting word from the Lord. At this time, we want to just get right into the word of the Lord. We want to talk to you today about Jesus died for you. Jesus died for you. Yes, my brothers and sisters, I want you to know that Jesus died for you. And he didn't die because his death wasn't needed. He didn't die just to do a good deed. He didn't die just because he didn't have anything to do. No, no, no. This here death, this death was a very, very crucial, critical death. This death meant so much to all humanity. This death, without this death, we would have no hope. Without this death, we would have no possibility of even receiving salvation, no possibility of receiving eternal life. And in the Old Testament, it talks about the sacrifices. It talked about there was always something dying because of a transgression or because of a trespass or because of sins of some nature or the other. And so the penalty of sin required something to die. So in the Old Testament, the establishment under the Mosaic law was that whenever there was sin committed, they had to offer a blood sacrifice. A blood sacrifice. And that blood sacrifice would be to atone or to appease or become a propitiation for the sins of mankind. In other words, God would allow that to happen because of that time, and it was only for a limited time. It was not the cure-all, be-all. Let me say it again. It was not the cure-all, be-all. It was just for a limited time because God had something greater in mind. God had something that would be permanent. This was only temporarily, and if you know anything about God, you know God does things in progression. He does things in progression, and so during this time, this was under the Mosaic law when they would sin. And I want to ask you if you would go with me to the book of Isaiah, because Isaiah really gives a vivid picture of this. And I just want you to know that God was not really sold on it. He was not really wholeheartedly for it, because it was just something, again, that God just allowed to take place until the permanent would come. In Isaiah chapter number 1, if you would go with me there, please, in verse number 18, it says, "Come now, and let us reason together, saith the Lord. Though your sins be as scarlet, they shall be as white as snow. Though they be red like crimson, they shall be as wool." He says, "If ye be willing and obedient, ye shall eat the good of the land." See, you'll eat the good of the land. But now further down, he talks about the sacrifices, and he just really just was so against the sacrifices that they were presenting. In verse number 10, it says here, "Hear the word of the Lord, ye rulers of Sodom. Give ear unto the law of our God, ye people of Gomorrah. To what purpose is the multitude of your sacrifices unto me, saith the Lord? I am full of the burnt offerings of rams and the fat of fed beasts, and I delight not in the blood of bullocks or of lambs or of goats." See, God was fed up with these things. God was
1: you know, wanting to terminate these things. And in most cases, a lot of times people were bringing these sacrifices, but they were bringing them with the wrong heart. They were bringing these sacrifices and not trying to draw closer to God. But God allowed these sacrifices to be brought forth. And verse number 12 says, when ye come to appear before me, who hath required this at your hand to tread my courts? See, he says, bring no more vain oblations. Incense is an abomination unto me. And you all out there who are still lighting incense, put them away. God says, do away with them. The new moons and the Sabbaths, the calling of assemblies, I cannot away with it. He said, it is iniquity, even the solemn feasts. He says, your new moons and your appointed feasts, my soul hateth. They are a trouble unto me. I am weary to bear them. He says, and when ye spread forth your hands, I will hide mine eyes from you. Yea, when ye make many prayers, I will not hear. Your hands are full of blood. But he says, wash you, make you clean, put away the evil of your doings from before mine eyes. Cease to do evil. And back to verse 17, he says, learn to do well. Seek judgment, relieve the oppressed, judge the fatherless, plead for the widows. See, so in other words, God is saying, when you come to me, I want you to come with your whole heart. I want you to come in sincerity. And see, these people were coming, and they were bringing sacrifice with their dirty hands, not physical dirty hands, meaning their worship, their heart, bringing this stuff to him, and God just was done with it. But God had a plan. God had a plan, and that plan was in fruition. That plan was coming all the time before the foundation of the world. That plan was already put in motion. But as I said earlier, God has specific progressions in how he moves. And so, again, we see now God has the perfect sacrifice. We go to Isaiah chapter 53, and it talks about this sacrifice. It talks about this new thing that God wants to bring about. And I tell you, it is mind-blowing. It is awesome. It is fascinating. It is wonderful. And it is exactly what God wants. It is the very thing that's going to appease. It is the very thing that's going to atone. It is the very thing that is going to satisfy this thing called sin. It is going to satisfy the penalty. As I said, with sin comes what? Penalty. And the ultimate penalty is death. Yes. So when Adam and Eve fell from grace, fell into sin, they sold all of us into slavery. All of us became sinners as by one man, Adam. All of us became sinners. All of us became infected. Yes, all of us have been affected by what Adam did. Yes, all of us now have been under the curse. Yes, under the judgment, under the penalty because of his sin. And now God brings another Adam. The first Adam sinned. The first Adam fell. The second Adam, being Jesus, saved us. The second Adam stood. The second Adam appeased the penalty of sin. Appeased God. And so here it says in Isaiah 53 and verse number 3, it says, he is despised and rejected of men, talking about Jesus, a man of sorrows, and acquainted with grief, and we hid as it were our faces from him. He was despised, and we esteemed him not. Surely he hath borne our grief and carried our sorrows, yet we did esteem him stricken of men, smitten of God, and afflicted. But he was wounded for our transgressions. See, Jesus was wounded. He was bruised for our iniquities, and the chastisement of our peace was upon him. And with his stripes, we are healed. See, with his stripes. So if Jesus had not received the stripes, we would not be healed. So he had to suffer. He had to bleed. He had to pay the ultimate sacrifice. In fact, we could not have done it. It would not have appeased God. We could not have done it. It would not have been sufficient. But Jesus, the Lamb of God, before the foundation of the world, was being prepared, because God, in his infinite wisdom, knew that one day man would fall, but God already had a lamb prepared. He already had a sacrifice prepared. And see, nothing catches God off guard. I want you to first understand that nothing takes God by surprise. Nothing at all. He knows everything. He knows, he's the omniscient God. He knows everything. He knows everything. Yes, he has not just knowledge, but he has foreknowledge. He knows it before it even comes to your mind. Mm-hmm. He knows everything. And we got to understand that because God knows everything, God already prepared himself, amen, a sacrifice that would come into this world and save us from sin, save us from destruction, save us, yes, from ourselves. He says here, verse 4, yet we did not esteem him. See, we didn't even acknowledge him. We didn't even praise him. We didn't even accept him. But he did it anyway. And the chastisement of our peace was upon him. See, God wanted us to have peace, not necessarily with one another, but God wanted to restore the peace between us and him. And it came about through the man Christ Jesus. Without Jesus, there would be no mediator. There would be no propitiation. There would be no way possible that we could even approach this great God. There would be no way that we can reconcile to this great God. But thank God for Jesus. Thank God for Jesus. That's why I say I love him. I love him. I love him. I love him. Today, do you love him? Do you love him? You should love him. Think about what he's done for you. Think about all this, even as Isaiah talks about. And this is that's not all of it. That's not even half of it. It talks about all we like sheep that's going astray. We have turned everyone to his own way, and the Lord hath laid upon him the iniquity of us all. All of our sins. All of our transgressions. All of our trespasses were put on him. Put on him. Yes, your sins, my sins, everything we've ever done, the world, everything, it was put on Jesus. Yes. In other words, it was transmitted to him. It was literally put on him. So he bore the sins of the world. So no one has an excuse. No one has a right to say, I don't want to serve him. No one has a right not to accept him. Yes, all of us should accept him. All of us should thank him. Ask yourself the question, who died for you? Who died for you? There's not a man on earth that has died for our sins. And even if he would have died, it would not have been sufficient. There's not a prophet that died for our sins. And if he would have, it would not have been sufficient. There's not anyone who could have possibly died if the blood of bullocks and heifers and goats weren't sufficient. Then what makes you think that our blood would have been sufficient? Our blood would not have been sufficient to take away the sins of the world. We needed Jesus. So God provided Jesus to take away our sins. Glory to God. Hallelujah. I thank you, Jesus. Yes. Yes, he did. And he says here, verse 7, he was oppressed and he was afflicted, yet he opened not his mouth. He is brought as a lamb to the slaughter, and as a sheep before the shearers is dumb, so he openeth not his mouth. He was taken from prison and from judgment, and who shall declare his generation? For he was cut off out of the land of the living. For the transgressions of my people was he stricken. See? And in verse number 9 says, and he was made his grave with the wicked. Yes, he made his grave with the wicked and with the rich in his death, because he had done no violence, neither was any deceit in his mouth. Jesus died and never sinned. Jesus died and never committed any transgressions. Jesus never did anything wrong, and yet he was sentenced to death. Yet he had to come and pay a debt that we owed that we couldn't pay. Jesus came to do what no other man could possibly do, and that is to bring us salvation. Yes, that is to bring us salvation. And I want you to know Jesus' death was not in vain. For those that accepted him as Lord and Savior, God, who cannot die, provided himself a spotless lamb. Jesus was the Lamb of God, born into sin that we may live again. And he is the precious Lamb of God. Yes, he is, he is, he is, he is. He is the precious Lamb of God. And I thank God each and every day that Jesus died in my place. And you ought to accept the fact that you cannot afford to leave this world with your sins still hanging on you. If you want your sins to be remitted, if you want your sins to be washed away, then you all you have to do is accept Jesus. Accept what he's done over 2,000 years ago. Accept what he's done. The Bible says in Romans 5 and 6, he says, for when we were yet without strength, in due time, Christ died for the ungodly. See, he died for us. Yes, he did. And 2 Corinthians 5:21, for he hath made him to be sin for us who knew no sin, that we might be made the righteousness of God. See, everything that Jesus did, he didn't do it for him. He did it for us. He did it for us. Just look at the selfless love of God. Look at how God just loved on us and how he still loves us. There are so many sinners out there today who still have not come to a saving knowledge of our Lord and Savior Jesus Christ. There are still wicked people out here who are still just doing all kinds of damnable things, all kinds of wicked things, all kinds of violence, and all kinds, you name it, if you can think it, it's being done. But the Lord died for them. Even though they don't even know him, he died for them. What a blessing. He died for them. He died for them. He died for us. We got to accept him. We must accept him. Come now. Come now. Come now. Jesus is calling. Come now. Jesus is waiting. Come now. Jesus is urging. Come now while you have time. Come now while you still got blood running warm in your body. Come now while you still can breathe. Come now while you're alive. You will not have this opportunity after death. You will not have this opportunity. Not at all. Not at all. This is the time to get right with God. This is the time to accept God. This is the time, not but now. Now, you may say, well, Pastor, I don't need to do it right now. I can wait. My brothers and sisters, I want you to know you can't wait. You can't wait because Jesus is going to come when you're least expecting him to come. So you need to come now. You need to run. You need to get in a hurry. You need to realize this is a 911. I guess I said this is a 911. You've got to come now. Stop what you're doing. Stop what you're doing and think about what I'm saying. Stop what you're doing and anticipate. I've got to find a church. I've got to find End Time Harvest Ministries for Christ located at 1808 West Shelham Avenue. I've got to come and I've got to make myself right with God. I've got to come and I've got to prepare my heart. I've got to come because I want to be saved. Brother, you can be saved. You can be delivered from your sin. He has the power to do it. And I want you to know, he's still saving. He is still saving. He is still saving. It doesn't matter what you've done. Doesn't matter where you are. I want you to know he has enough power to save the whole world if they would come. You can come now. Come today. He said, when you hear his voice, harden not your heart. Don't just take this as another message. No. Understand your soul is at stake. Understand it is now or never. Come visit us. Come see us tomorrow at the Harvest. We'll be waiting on you. We'll see you. 1808 West Cheltenham Avenue, End Time Harvest Ministries for Christ. We love you in Jesus. And remember, Jesus died for you.

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1: 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I am Elder Calvin B. Rooks, Senior Pastor of Christ Restoration Evangelistic Worship Ministries, better known as True Ministries, and we are located in Philadelphia, Pennsylvania. And we thank God for all of you that are tuned in this evening to hear a word from the Lord. But before we get to that word, we do have a couple of announcements and a couple of shout-outs. Amen. Our first is a shout-out, and we'll give a shout-out to our sister Erica Lowry. Sister Lowry is a prayer warrior. She is a quite frequent listener, all-time listener, and supporter of WTMR 800 AM radio broadcast. And we thank God for Sister Lowry. She's always intercessing for all of us here, broadcasters, producers, personalities, everybody here at WTMR 800 AM. So we thank God for our Sister Erica Lowry. Shout out to her. Also, we're going to shout out to God's mighty men up in the house to praise the Lord. We thank God for yesterday evening. We had a beautiful, awesome broadcast. We introduced our new theme and scripture for the season. And that theme and scripture is, come on, man of God, it's time to walk right. And that scripture for that theme is, the steps of a good man are ordered for the Lord, and he delighted in his way. Psalms 37:23. So you can hear God's mighty man every Friday evening at 7 p.m. Amen. Right here on WTMR 800 AM. Also, a quick announcement. Crew Ministries. Yes, it's that time again. We will be celebrating our 6th annual Restoration Revival. Yes, starting tomorrow, September the 13th, and it runs through September the 20th. Amen. We will have a Holy Ghost at the time. We have some great preachers that's coming each night to present the Word of God. And that address is 5223 Belfield Avenue, Philadelphia, PA 19144. We'll be there on Sunday and Monday. Amen. And then Tuesday, Wednesday, and Thursday, we'll be at 6101 Catherine Street. Amen. At Sarah Memorial United Methodist Church. Amen. The church on the corner with the red door. And then Friday, Saturday, and Sunday, we're back at Belfield Avenue, 5323 Belfield. So if you can't make it in the building either one of those nights or days, hey, look it. Do this. Come with us on Facebook or Zoom or YouTube. Our Zoom platform will be open. And the ID number is 290-053-2669. And the passcode is 62739801. Or you can join us on Crew Ministries Facebook page. And we will be broadcasting live from Zoom, YouTube, and Facebook for the entire revival. And it runs from September the 13th to September the 20th, and we will close out on the 20th. So come on out. 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But we want to have a Holy Ghost good time for our 6th annual Restoration Revival for True Ministries. All right. With that in mind, let's get to the Word. For those of you who have your Bibles, turn with me to Ecclesiastes, the 3rd chapter. Just 2 verses, verse 1 and 2. Ecclesiastes 3, verses 1 and 2. If you have your Bibles, your iPhone, your iPad, your tablet, whichever way you study, or your Android, whichever way you study and read the Word of God, turn with me to Ecclesiastes. And also, before we go any further, we just want to thank those that's on Facebook. We're all on Facebook Live, and we want to thank those that have come on and are supporting us on Facebook. And the Word of God reads, to everything there is a season and a time to every purpose under the heaven, a time to be born and a time to pluck up that which is a time to be born and a time to die, a time to plant and a time to pluck up that which is planted. Ecclesiastes 3:1-2. So our word for this evening is, be ready when your time comes. Be ready when your time comes. Father, we thank you, we praise you, we honor you today, Lord. This is the day that you have made, and we shall be glad and rejoice in, Lord. Be with us and us, guide us and teach us, Lord. Let these words that come out of my mouth today, Lord, touch someone, change their mind, change their heart, that they will understand that they must be saved to enter into the kingdom of God and to be with him forever. In Jesus' name we pray. Amen, amen, amen. Be ready when your time comes. And guess what? Your time is coming. Everybody, Hebrews 9:27 states, and it is appointed unto even men once to die. And as believers, we are always confident, knowing that while we are at home in the body, we are absent from the Lord. For we walk by faith, but not by sight. We are confident, I say, and willing rather to be absent from the body and to be present with the Lord. Wherefore, we labor that whether present or absent, we may be accepted of him. So be ready when your time comes. For we must all appear before the judgment seat of Christ, that everyone may receive the things done in his body according to that he have done, whether it be good or bad. Knowing therefore the terror of the Lord, we persuade men, but we are made manifest unto God. And I trust also are made manifest in your consciences. For whether we be beside ourselves, it is to God. Or whether we be sober, it is for your cause. For the love of Christ constrains us, because we thus judge that if one died for all, then we're all dead, and that he died for all, that they which have life and they which live should not henceforth live unto themselves, but unto him which died for them and rose again. Yes, him that died for them and rose again. Therefore, if any man be in Christ, he's a new creature. Old things are passed away. Behold, all things, not some things, all things are become new. So those that are not ready are living in the old and are not made new. A believer's season and purpose should be about Jesus Christ. As the wisest man ever, Solomon realized that there is a predetermined season for everything and a fixed time or a purpose for every happening. If we look at it in today's view, we can say that God has like programmed every activity in a computer. We always looking at computer technology, and what will be, will be. This means that history is filled with cycling patterns that occur with unchangeable regularities. Yes, it's filled. History is filled, and it's already put in place. We are locked into a pattern of behaviors which is determined by certain principles in our lives and based on reason and his wisdom alone. Based on God's wisdom alone, Solomon concluded that the cycles of nature through time are often and seasons. Are often of times and seasons. To everything there's a season and a time for every purpose under the heavens. Yes, everything has a reason and a season for it. The cycles of life are appointed by God. God set it up this way, so we couldn't boast ourselves about us. So our purpose is embedded with him, with his purpose. And God's appointment is fully comprehensive. It applies to everyone and everything. There is not a single thing that is random. God has predetermined everything. All things are appointed. Further, everything has an appointed time. So not only are all things appointed, but the time of all things is also appointed. But with faith in God as the foundation for understanding, now all the cycles are part of an intricate and specific plan. And that plan is God's plan. So we have to understand God's plan in order for us to be to understand the cycles that we're in. And God's plan is simple. Glory be to God. Because every event under heaven has an appointed time. That means that every little thing matters. It is all part of a grand decision. It is all the part of a grand design. The cycles of life are going to happen. They won't wait on us. It's going to happen. Whatever God has put forth, it's going to happen. He's not going to wait on us. And it is for us to accept or deny. That's why he's not going to make us do anything. He's not going to make us, while we have breath in our bodies, he's not going to make us do anything. So as we contemplate God's sovereignty over the cycles of life, we are choosing whether to look at them in a self-centered way or look at them in a God-looking way. Whatever your perspective is, God has given us the free will to look at it. So the difference between enjoying and hating life stems directly from how we choose to see it. What perspective are you in? The perspective we choose on how to look at life determines whether we are fulfilled or frustrated. Yes, how we look at life's perspective makes us be either fulfilled with the joy of the Lord, or frustrated with the world. When we look at the patterns of life in a self-centered way, we become frustrated because we're looking at it in an I way. Why? Because God is not in the equation, even though he has predetermined everything and the cycles of life, but he's not in the equation. And when we leave God out, amen, when we leave God out, we start to blame him for everything that we have

way allows us to discover, accept, and appreciate God's perfect timing. Yes, his timing is perfect. Whether we like it or not, his timing is perfect. God has appointed a time to give birth and a time to die. It had nothing to do with our birth. We did not have anything to do with our birth, and we don't have anything to do when it's time for us to die. Each of our lives will have a beginning and an end. We didn't choose when to be born. We didn't choose our parents. God chose all of that for us. But it is appointed. Our choice is whether to receive with gratitude the gift of life and enjoy living living on it based as a faith or pursue and demand answers from our experiences. So we didn't choose this. God chose everything for us, but he gave us the ability to how we're going to choose to live our lives. Amen? How are we going to choose? Are we going to go the ways of the world, or are we going to live according to his way? There's also a timing to die. Death was not an original part of the creation, but humanity chose to know good and evil firsthand, and death was a consequence of that choice. So we are stuck we're stuck in it for now until death is vanquished or taken away as the final foe. As it says in 1 Corinthians 15:26, the last enemy defeated was death. Amen? So interestingly, in that sense, death was born in the Garden of Eden. Amen? And death will die in the lake of fire at the end of the age. Amen? It was born when the Garden of Eden, when Adam disobeyed, but death will be destroyed forever. Hallelujah. As the last enemy destroyed his death in the lake of fire at the end of the age. So we can get a bit of a perspective of how to look at deciding birth and death by looking at how a garden is tended. Amen? Hallelujah. God has given us a time to plant and a time to pluck up or harvest. The garden decides the best time to plant as well as the proper time to uproot, which is planted. So when the seed is put in the ground, it has to die and germinate for it to grow and sprout up. So when the harvest is over and all the fruit is picked, it is time to uproot that which is planted. Glory be to God. Plow it under to fertilize the ground and get ready for the next planting season. So after we done harvest everything, we go and cultivate the land, turn it over, so that which was on top go in the bottom is fertilized, and the topsoil now, the bottom soil becomes the topsoil, and we're ready to plant again. Glory be to God. That's how it is that God does us with it. What in these bodies right here, he has given us the treasure that inside, glory be to God. It defiles what goes into a man. What defiles a man is what comes out of that man. Glory be to God. So what God takes is he's given us this body, he's given us the treasure, and he's given us the Holy Spirit, so that once this Spirit comes on the outside of us, glory be to God, that's when the fertilization starts. That's when we start to moving around and doing what God has given us to do. So perhaps God decides the time of our death based on when we have exhausted the benefits. We don't know, but all we do know is that we are going to die. We're going to die. And we can gain from living life on this earth. How do we gain from living life on this earth? By doing the will of God. We gain eternal life by doing the will of God. We gain interest into the kingdom by doing the will of God. God has an appointed the cycles of life. They have a rhythm, a place. But here, Solomon celebrates the order and certainty of the cycles. Solomon, the wisest man ever, they are appointed by God. He came to that understanding. He's why that everything is appointed by God. And we need to get to that point and realize that God is in control of everything. There's nothing that's here that is not under the authority of God. Even the devil himself is under the authority of God. The devil himself, he better listen to God and do everything that he says. See, the devil is obedient to God because he does everything that God tells him to do. He cannot go against God.
See, he lost that. See,

our obedience is to for sacrifice is for salvation. The devil is obedient because God has made him to do it because he rebelled and he cannot be saved. But he does everything that God tells him to do. He better not go against God. If you remember seeing that Job 1 and 2, when the sons of God was together, who came? The devil. Why? Because he had to be there. He cannot go against God because he is under God's authority. So that gives the meaning, because everything is appointed to God. That gives meaning and purpose. This is a stark contrast to observing the cycles from a perspective of the reason or understanding of experience. You know, we need to come to this understanding and know that in order for something to happen, for us to be able to go out and let somebody know, it's called having a testimony. See, God has brought us through some things so that we can go out and tell this dying world that the wages of sins is death. We can go out and tell this dying world that we serve a risen Savior today. We can go out and tell this dying world that we have to trust in him and with all our heart and mind and soul and everything. So what this means is that the comprehensive nature of everything having been appointed means that even bad things have a place in God's plan. Bad things have a place in God's plan. Why? Because what the scripture said from the beginning, therefore, if any man be in Christ, old things are passed away and all things have become new. So we take those old things that were bad things that happened in our lives that God planned us in order to get us to where we're at now, so that we can go out and tell people that God did it for you, for me. He can do it for you because he is no respecter of persons. So we thank God. We thank God for what he has done. So bad things is his plan. All things work together for good for them who love the Lord and call for a purpose. So God designed creating without death, but God introduced the possibility of death when he gave human freedom, a free choice, a choice. He told Adam not to eat of the fruit of the tree of knowledge of good and evil, not to eat of that, and added a consequence that if you ate, you would die. Adam chose death. God didn't do it, but God put it there. God is not going to make us be robots. He gave us a free will. But Adam chose death. God giving him life if he'd have kept on living and being obedient, but he chose death. But God didn't leave him by himself. God don't leave us by ourselves. He made a way of escape. Adam chose death, so death is now part of what is appointed. We also know that God has appointed death to be cast into the lake of fire. So just because now we are living on this earth doesn't mean that this earth is the last for us. What it means is that we need to have a relationship with Jesus Christ. Amen. We need to know him for the pardon of our sins, because it's appointed once for man to die. So I stopped by here to tell you today that for God so loved the world that he gave his only begotten son, that whosoever believeth in him should not perish, but have everlasting life. If you are out there today under the sound of my voice and you do not have a relationship with Jesus Christ, I beg you, I beseech you to find out who he is. Just confess with your mouth the Lord Jesus, believe in your heart that God has raised Jesus from the dead, and thou shalt be saved. And that is a promise, that is the truth, and nothing but the truth, and the truth will set you free. So as we have run out of time and never out of the presence of God, I beseech you, don't go to sleep tonight without getting a relationship with Jesus Christ. If you're out there today, don't go to sleep without knowing who he is, because you don't want to die in your sins. You want to die in Christ, so you'll live with him forever. Salvation is free. Give up your sinful life for eternal life. To God be the glory. This is Elder Calvin B. Rooks, Senior Pastor of Christ Restoration Evangelistic Worship Ministry, better known as Crew Ministries in Philadelphia, Pennsylvania. We invite you to come out and join us at any time in our location. God bless you and I love you, as we invite you back next week at the same time to hear a word from the Lord.
God bless you. I love you. And may heaven smile on you. Have a great day.

0: What's Your Story now presents the Daily Bread Kingdom Network with Ambassador Leonard Robinson. Ambassador Robinson is also the head of the Kingdom Vision Ministries International. Now here is Ambassador Leonard Robinson.
1: Well, good evening, family. Good evening and welcome to our first program after having been absent from WTMR Radio for quite a while, and it's good to be back. I'll tell you, I'm looking forward to our sessions every Saturday at 7:15 to 7:35 or so every Saturday evening, and I believe we're going to have a wonderful time together. Tonight, I want to spend some time talking to you about the apostles and how they taught exactly what Jesus commanded. You know, saints, the epistles are not a departure from Jesus. They are the continuation and enforcement of his commandments through apostolic authority. As a matter of fact, Jesus plainly said in Matthew chapter 28 and verse 20, he says, teaching them to observe all things whatsoever I have commanded you. I've found it to be very interesting that Jesus says, all power is given unto me in heaven and earth. Go ye therefore and make disciples of all nations, baptizing them in the name of the Father, the Son, and the Holy Ghost. But then he says this, teaching them all things whatsoever I have commanded you. What was Jesus saying to his disciples? What was he saying to his apostles? He was saying, everything I have taught you, I want you to go teach. Well, what did Jesus teach? He taught about the kingdom of God. He taught about the Beatitudes, the lifestyle disciples are supposed to be living. He taught the parables of the kingdom. Over and over, he said, the kingdom is as, the kingdom is as, the kingdom is as. So, saints, I want us to come together every week to be able to look at what Jesus taught, look at what he commanded, and look at how the apostles, the disciples, followed the instructions that Jesus gave. As a matter of fact, when we look in Romans, all the way through the book of Hebrews, and Paul's instructions to Timothy and Titus, and we look at the warnings that Jude gave, and the letters of apostles Peter and John and James, who's considered the first bishop of the church, and even the book of Revelation. Throughout the entirety of scripture, the disciples maintained the instructions that Jesus gave, and through their letters, through their writings, they were teaching the people how to live the commandments that God has ordained through Jesus Christ. So, saints, we literally find that the Bible, as much as it's been looked at as a religious book, the whole of the Bible is about a king, his kingdom, and his royal family. On this program, we're going to come to you each week seeking to rediscover the kingdom of God, the message that has been hidden in plain view. And I want to encourage you to be like the Berean Christians. Search the word to see if the things that are said, the things that are written, are so. Now, I know that from this series of teachings, we're going to learn together, grow together, and you're going to become all that God intended you to be. What the epistles actually contain are the instructions that the Father ordained through his Son, Jesus Christ. Saints, the New Testament scriptures overwhelmingly demonstrate that the epistles are filled with commands, not suggestions. We're to walk worthy, to put off the old man, put on Christ, mortify the deeds of the flesh, love one another, forgive, live soberly, endure and overcome, obey sound doctrine, continue in what we have learned. And these, saints, are not suggestions. These are not metaphors. These are what you would call imperatives for kingdom living. So I'm expecting us to have a whole lot of fun as we dig into this word and we begin to search the word and we allow the word to explain the word. Man, you're going to have such a wonderful time. You see, Jesus' teachings are supposed to be applied to our daily life. I'm going to say that again. Jesus' teachings are supposed to be applied to our daily life. So what Jesus taught in the Gospels is literally supposed to mean absolutely everything to us. Let me pose a quick question to you. How often have you read the red letter? You was impressed with what you read because you knew Jesus was talking, but you weren't impressed enough to be submitted to what Jesus said. Don't panic. It happens to all of us. We have this idea that somehow the words of Jesus are words that we are to admire, words that perhaps we're supposed to aspire to, but we never really consider the fact that the words of Jesus we actually are supposed to submit to. Man, that word submit, for some people, that's a dirty word. Nobody wants to submit to anybody. People don't want to submit to leadership, and even leaders don't want to submit to commandments of Jesus. But we're going to start unpacking the value of submission to Jesus as King. Well, we're going to take a straight look at everything Jesus commanded, and then we're going to have to ask ourselves, am I submitted or am I in some way overriding that which Jesus has ordained? You see, Jesus said, love your neighbor as yourself. And yet Jesus, when he says love your neighbor as yourself, he's also telling you to love yourself. But we can't love our neighbor as ourselves, and we can't love ourselves unless we first love God. And so Jesus said that on these two hang all the law and the prophets, what? That we would love God with the totality of our being, and we would love our neighbors as ourselves. You know, Jesus also said, deny yourself. Well, you know, one of the hardest things to do is to learn to deny ourselves. Everyone wants instant gratification. Everyone wants to be recognized for their calling, for their preaching, or for however they may perceive themselves. But we need to be able to understand the value of denying ourselves. Let me give you an example. It becomes easy to become frustrated by life's situations and circumstances. Oftentimes you feel as though you're being tested and you wish to test within. Well, James said this. He said, count it all joy when you fall into diverse testings and trials, knowing this, that the trying of your faith worketh patience, and patience, glory to God, let it have its perfect work. Why? Because if you're allowing yourself to pass the test by doing what James instructed in the midst of the test, you're actually walking in the maturity that the Father has ordained, which is actually the instructions that the Father sent Jesus to give. But maybe I should explain it this way. You're being frustrated. You're being set about. Situations and circumstances aren't going your way, and you don't know what to do. But Jesus said, don't be anxious about anything. He said, don't worry. Don't be given to anxiety. So when James says, count it all joy, guess what? You're now beginning to do the instructions that Jesus gave. You're starting to no longer worry. You're counting it all joy, and you're allowing the word of the Holy Spirit in you through the midst of the test to give you the ability to endure and overcome. See, if the kingdom is anything, the kingdom is this. Is God's royal rule, his order, is the active reign of God over you moment to moment, day to day, that you surrender your will to his will, that his will becomes fulfilled in you. Let me give you another example. Remember Jesus in the Garden of Gethsemane? And he says, Father, if you will, pass this cup from me. But then Jesus said this, nevertheless, not my will, but thy will be done. Saints, that's what it means to deny yourself. When you discover the will of God, and the will of God may be over and above what you yourself would want to do, you voluntarily surrender yourself to his will so that his will becomes fulfilled in you. It's the only life we've ever been called to live. From the day you got born again to the day you leave here, what the Father has purposed is you would surrender to Jesus' commandments, that God's will for you would be fulfilled in you. As a matter of fact, whenever we leave here, what we really want to hear is the Lord say, "Well done, thou good and faithful servant." Well, saints, you'll never get to that place of being able to hear "well done" until you come to the place in which you're willing to deny yourself. That you know, you may desire to do this, that, the third, and the other. Whatever it is, if it's against what God has ordained, that's an area that reveals you have not denied yourself. Let me give you another example. Someone gets on your nerves. You know how we say they got on my last nerves? So somebody gets on your nerves, and you're ready to cuss them. You're ready to fuss them. You're ready to give them a piece of your mind. But then you remember, Jesus said, he said, "Blessed are they who are persecuted for righteousness' sake, for theirs is the kingdom of heaven." You say, "Oh, wait a minute. I'm being persecuted, but the persecution is only bringing forth the blessing because I'm not being moved any longer by the persecution. Instead, I'm counting it all joy." Now, do you see how James revealed what Jesus taught and how Jesus taught what we're all supposed to be living? That's what I want us to develop in these series of programs when we meet every week. See, we're going to go into this word. We're not interested in personalities. We're not interested in you know, how much does this one know or how much that one know. We want to know what Jesus knows. And we want to hear what Jesus says. And we want to be submitted to his commandments so that we can live the life the Father has ordained for us to live. What else did Jesus talk about? We find in the scriptures that he tells us, glory to God, to take up our cross and follow him. Well, what does that mean? It means put to death anything that will keep you from living for him the way we're supposed to live for him. Whatever is your hindrance, maybe you have a habit, maybe there's a circumstance or situation that in the area of your attitude, your thinking, and you just don't seem to be able to overcome it. That's an area where you have to nail it to the cross. Hello, somebody. You have to take up your cross, which means to put to death that which will keep you from living for Christ. Take up your cross and follow Jesus. Now, what does it mean to follow Jesus? Are we listening for a voice in order to know a direction in which he's leading? Well, that can include it. But the first part of following Jesus is to receive in his word what he's commanded, submit and live according to his instructions. That's you and I following Jesus. And I'll tell you something, the more you come to know Jesus and the more you come to understand the kingdom of God, the more you begin to know yourself. And the more you're submitted to the commandments of Jesus, allowing God to reign over you because you're seeking first the kingdom of God and his righteousness, the more you begin to mature, the more you begin to grow up, and the greater your discernment to be able to recognize the enemy whenever he's in your midst. I remember, praise God, we're instructed by Jesus in Matthew chapter 24. He said, make sure no one deceives you. And in John chapter 10, he says, the thief cometh not but to kill, steal, and destroy. But I've come that you might have life and you might have it more abundantly. When he uses the word thief, we are always thinking about the devil. But what he's really teaching on are about what he's really teaching about are shepherds that fleece the flock. So if I learn from Jesus the doctrine the Father sent him to give me, it's the beginning of me being able to no longer be deceived. Matter of fact, Jesus didn't just say, make sure no one deceives you. He said, a sign of the end times is there would be false prophets that would deceive many, and there would be false teachers. Well, how could he tell his disciples to make sure nobody deceives them? Well, here's how he could do it. He had already given them instructions for kingdom living, so he had given them the information they needed to be able to know the difference. The challenge for many of us, we didn't get our doctrine from Jesus. Oftentimes, we got our doctrine from preachers that we admired. In this program, we are coming back to Jesus. In this program, we're going to unpack what Jesus taught in every area, because Jesus said heaven and earth would pass away, but his word would stand forever. I want you to encourage people to come to these meetings. Let them know. 7:15 or thereabout, we're going to be on the air. You got to get your Bible. You got to get your notepad, something to write with. We're going to get in this word like never before. Why? Because we're not building a brand. No, we're establishing a people who are together able to advance the kingdom of God. We're not here to make a name for ourselves. We're just here to fulfill the assignment to take the kingdom of God throughout the nation of the world. And I believe God wants you to be a part of that. I believe he set up this opportunity so that we could come together from all over the world. This is the wonderful thing about technology. I'm so thankful for being on WTMR radio because it reaches all over the world. 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Why? We're going to be here. We're going to be learning the word together. We're going to be unpacking the scriptures. We're going to allow the Holy Spirit to be the master teacher, and we're going to begin to be transformed. You know, the Apostle Paul said in Romans chapter 12 and verse 2, be not conformed to this world, but be transformed by the renewing of your mind. Well, that's the same thing Jesus said. You say, well, wait a minute. When did Jesus say that? In Matthew chapter 4, verse 17. When Jesus said, repent, for the kingdom of heaven is at hand, he wasn't just saying have sorrow for sin. He was saying change your thinking, change your direction, do a 180-degree turn, do an about-face, turning toward God for the good and for the better. So for those who repent, they immediately come under God's royal rule, his order, his active reign. But if you don't change your thinking, if you don't change your direction, even though you call yourself repenting, more often than not, you'll go back to the old way you used to be. I believe the Lord wants to save you from yourself, and he wants to save you from the situations and circumstances that we sometimes allow to overcome us. Matter of fact, Paul said this to the church at Corinth. He said, we're supposed to cast down imaginations and every high thing that exalts itself against the knowledge of God, bringing every thought into captivity into the obedience of Christ. We're going to learn in these meetings how to arrest those thoughts that contradict the commandments of Jesus. We're going to learn how to arrest those thoughts that come after our flesh that causes us to have what my late pastor George Hillman say is stinking thinking. Yeah, we're going to learn how to have the mind of Christ. We're going to learn how to walk in the wisdom of God. We're going to learn how to receive that which the Holy Spirit reveals, because we want to fully live out that which the Father ordained for us from the beginning. What else did Jesus say? Jesus said, be ye holy, for your Father in heaven is holy. Well, wait a minute, Jesus, I'm just a human being. How do you mean be holy? When you became born again, the Spirit of Christ came in. You were translated out of the dominion of darkness. You were brought into the kingdom of the Son that God loves, and you were made holy. That's why when you first got born again, you felt clean, you felt pure, you felt righteous. Why? Because according to Romans chapter 14 and verse 17, the kingdom of God is not meat or drink, but righteousness, peace, and joy in the Holy Ghost. In other words, your entire personality, your character changed. Now, it may take time for you to learn all the change that took place, but when the Spirit of Christ came in, he didn't come in just as Savior. He also came in as King. And the King can't go anywhere where the kingdom isn't made manifest. So when you received the Spirit of Christ into your heart and you became born again, Jesus came in not just as Savior, but he also came in as King, and the kingdom came in with him. And that's why when you got born again, you experienced righteousness. You experience peace, and you experience this joy, glory to God, that was joy unspeakable and full of glory. What else did Jesus say? He said, be fruitful. You and I are supposed to bear fruit. Matter of fact, the fruit we bear the Father himself is supposed to be glorified. When the Father is glorified in your fruitfulness, you also begin to receive answers to prayer. I'm going to say that again. When the Father is glorified in your fruitfulness, you also begin to receive answers to prayer. Now, here's something else Jesus said. He said, you are the light of the world. Well, wait a minute. Hold on. I live on 23rd Street. I live in Camden. I live in South Philly. What do you mean I'm the light of the world? When you became born again, you became the light of the world. Now, here's what I found interesting. The Father is light, and in him is no darkness at all. Jesus said he's the light of the world, praise God. But then in talking to his disciples, in training them to live the culture of their kingdom citizenship, he gives them a new identity. He says, you are the salt of the earth, and you are the light of the world. I'm telling you, go tell everybody, la-di-da-dee and everybody, we're going to be here, 7:15, every Saturday evening, to dig into the Word, to search the Word, to see if the things that are written are so. If you've been blessed by this teaching, I only ask you to do one thing. Tell somebody else, and then come back again. I'm your host and Bible teacher, Ambassador Leonard Robinson, and you can look for me daily on what we call the Word, the Daily Bread Kingdom Network. The Daily Bread Kingdom Network on Clubhouse. It's a Clubhouse. It's an app. Come on. 9 o'clock every morning, and let's get into this Word. But for WTMR Radio, all my radio family, I'll see you again next Saturday around 7:15 p.m. God bless you all, and thank you for receiving me today. Hallelujah. Thank you, Lord. Thank you, Lord. Thank you.

0: What's Your Story Somebody now presents Pastor Larry Dabney of the Helps Enjoying and Loving People to Salvation Through Jesus Christ Our Lord Ministries, better known as the Helps Ministries. 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
1: This is Pastor Dabney and Sister Dabney coming in. And we'd like to give our shout outs to all the Helps Ministry family, New Springs, Pastor Rooks, New Faith, New Hope and Faith Reaching Out Ministry, the Robinsons. And again, when I start calling names, I leave people out. Pastor Connolly from the Cathedral of Faith Baptist Church, who is my bishop. And we just like to thank everyone, for especially God, for another day's journey. We're going to ask my wife to pray, and then we're going to go forward.
2: Amen. Let us pray. Father God, in the mighty, mighty name of Jesus, we come to the Father, the Son, and the Holy Spirit just to say thank you. Thank you thus far for what you have done for us, Lord God. We bless your holy and precious name because you looked out, you had your angels of mercy look out for us all through this day. And we thank you, Father God, for all the endeavors that you have allowed us to come through on this day, for protecting us from hurt, harm, and danger, Lord. We thank you. We thank you, Father God, for all the ministries that you have provided. Yes. We thank you for each bishop, each apostle, each preacher, each teacher, Father God. We thank you for all of those, Father God, that you have anointed and appointed to do your will.
1: Yes.
2: We thank you, Father God, because you are so gracious in what you do for us, Lord God. And Father God, we just want to give it back to you in love and in honor. We thank you, Father, Son, and Holy Spirit, because we know that without you, we are nothing, Lord. We thank you, Father God, for WTMR, Lord God.
1: Yeah.
2: We thank you, Father God, for TGB.org, Lord. We thank you for the mixings, Lord God. We ask that you'll continually keep them, hold them up, Lord God, where they're weak, Father God. Build a fence around them where they're weak, Lord. We thank you for each and every situation that you have brought us through this far, Lord. We give you the praise, we give you the honor, and we give you the glory, Lord. We ask, Father God, that if it is your will that you reach out and touch somebody who is in need of you at this very moment, Lord, someone who is bereaving, Lord God, someone who is sick or afflicted in any way, shape, or form, Lord God, those in the hospital, Lord God, those in the nursing homes, Lord God. Oh, Father God, we ask that you'll reach out and touch, Lord God. Oh, Father God, we just thank you for what you have allowed us to do. We are grateful for what you have allowed us to do, and we ask that you allow us to press on in you, Lord. We thank you, Father God, for each and every task that you have allowed us to come through, Lord God.
1: Yeah.
2: And we ask, Father God, that if anyone out there does not know their purpose for, Father God, that you will allow them to find out what their purpose is while they're here in the land of the living, Lord. And we thank you, Father God, that each and every situation that we have gone through so far, Father God, that you have anointed us and you have appointed us to do your will and your way. Father God, we ask that you'll bless those that have already come on, Lord God.
1: Yes.
2: We ask that you'll fill them back up, Lord God, and give them what they need. Preserve them, Lord, in the mighty name of Jesus, Lord. And we just thank you, and we bless your holy and precious name. In the name of Jesus, we pray. Amen, amen, and amen.
1: Amen. We thank Evangelist Dabney for that beautiful prayer. Today, I want to talk about forgiveness. You ever did something and you're still holding on to it? Well, there's forgiveness from God. In Acts 26, we talked about Saul, whose name was changed to Paul. In Acts 26 and 14, and when we were falling to the earth, I heard a voice saying to me and saying in the Hebrew tongue, Saul, Saul, why dost thou persecute me? It is hard for thee to kick against the pricks. You know the story. Saul was on the road to Damascus, and he was going to persecute some more saints. And 15 said, and I said, who art thou, Lord? And he said, I am Jesus whom thou persecutest. What do you mean? What do you mean? In other words, when you persecute Christians and when you talk about Christians, you're persecuting the Lord because this is his people. 16, but rise and stand unto thy feet, for I have appeared unto thee for this purpose. We all got purpose. We all got something to do for the Lord. To make thee a minister and a witness. God can use anybody. He used me, and I thank God that he is using me.
3: Yes.
1: He can use anybody. To make thee a minister and a witness both of these things which thou hast seen and of those which things of which I will appear unto thee. In other words, you saw something and now I got other things I want to show you. Delivering thee from the people and from the Gentiles unto whom now I send thee. I'm sending you to your people. Be a witness without saying a word. Do the right thing. Show the love of Jesus to open their eyes and to turn them from darkness into light and from the power of Satan unto God, that they may receive forgiveness of sins and inheritance among them which are sanctified by faith that is in me. Forgiveness. Before you can forgive somebody else, you need to forgive yourself.
3: Amen.
1: Holding on to stuff that you regret, holding on to things that you've done in the past, well, you can't go back and do it over again, so you might as well forgive yourself. Forgive others.
3: Yes.
1: Every day. What do you mean by every day, Pastor? You ever been driving? Have you been driving a car lately and see how reckless people are driving, how inconsiderate, how people cut in front of you and how people think they got the right of way? Forgive them. Forgive your family members. Forgiveness.
3: Yes, brother, sister, mother, father, husband, wife, son, daughter, friend, colleague, neighbor, and etc. Our relationships, they contain many people with the potential to hurt us, very often in small ongoing ways. Sometimes, in trying to be good people, we brush these hurts aside, thinking I'm not a victim. And I'm not that kind of person. I'm not vindictive at all. And we think about these things and we say to ourselves, these things shouldn't bother me. But they do. They do because our egos are like magnets and resentments are attached to them. What is the impact of holding on to those resentments? Do you hold back in our lives? Do we hold back in our lives? Or do we argue with people? Do we gossip? What does the Bible teach about this? Jesus taught the art of forgiveness. Lord, how many times shall I forgive my brother or sister who sins against me? Up to 7 times? And Jesus answered, I tell you not 7 times, but 77 times. Matthew 18, 20, and 21 and 22. Does this mean we are to forgive 539 times exactly? Yes, and more. The writings of Emmanuel Swedenborg, he implored depth in the biblical message and says that by this, Matthew 18, 21, and 22, he meant that they were to forgive as often as he sinned. Their forgiveness was to know no limits. That is, it was to be eternal and timeless, which is holy. Amen?
1: Amen. You know, Paul was so affected that Agrippa almost was convinced. What do you mean, Pastor? It says in Acts 26 and 28, then Agrippa said unto Paul, almost thou persuaded me to be a Christian. Almost is not good enough.
4: My Lord.
1: Almost is not good enough. We are to walk like right so God can use us. People ought to say, I want to be like you. You should have been rebellious, and you should have said this, and you should have said that, but you didn't say a mumbling word. 1 Peter 4 and 8 said, love covers a multitude of sin. Love covers a multitude of sin. For God so loved the world that he gave his only begotten Son, that whosoever believe in him shall not perish, but have everlasting life. Jesus was on the cross. They had whipped him all night long. They had scandalized his name, embarrassed him. Crucifixion was a form of punishment that meant to embarrass you. It was one of the cruelest forms of crucifixion. They took him in a long way around to Golgotha. They ripped his clothes off him. They pierced his side. They were mocking him. They did everything they could to ridicule him. And the first thing he said was, Father, forgive them, for they know not what they do. Lord, show us how to forgive. He said, Father, forgive them, for they know not what they do. Can you imagine the faces of the people, his persecutors, and the people that was ridiculed and laughing at him, and they heard him utter that. Father, forgive them. I can imagine some of the things that has happened to me was nowhere near what they did to Jesus. So I ought to forgive. You ought to forgive. We ought to have that forgiving spirit.
4: We should. Thank you, Lord.
1: My wife just said 7 times 70. So in other words, keep on forgiving. Keep on loving. Keep on tell somebody about the love of Jesus.
4: Amen, amen, and amen. And the Lord promises that forgiveness, it is possible. Even when you hurt sometimes, it's a great repair to your heart. God tells us, he says, I will remove from them their heart of stone and give them a heart of flesh. It talks about it in Ezekiel 11:19. Now, we also experience a heart of stone when we are too angry to selfish or even too frozen by the pain others have caused us. When you think about it, a heart of flesh, while it may be vulnerable, it is definitely compassionate. A heart of flesh, it sees that while we are feeling pain, the other person may also be hurting for that pain they caused us. If you think about it, it's just not one person involved in that. You know, you have to understand the fact that just because something goes on is not one-sided. Amen? And we can get so caught up in ourselves that we do not even notice another another person when they're struggling from some kind of offense. And it's true that people, they need to hold or help be held accountable for their actions. But these people also need patience. They need patience from us. And then as it is said, it says to be patient with me. Matthew 18:22. God is not through with us yet. Amen?
1: Yes.
4: Practicing patience with the other, holding on to the hope and vision in our relationship with them, it is a true act of compassion. And that's where I think that a lot of us are lacking. Because with compassion, you can open up your heart to those who are in the hurting position, someone that you don't think that needs you, you can open up to them being a compassionate person. We need to invite the Lord into the journey and ask for the courage it takes for us to be patient with one another. And it's important that we are patient with one another. This is what God expects from us. Amen. And another understanding, needing to see that they, too, are working through pain. And we have to have forgiveness in our heart. Amen.
1: Amen. And my mind goes back to my children. I have to admit that sometimes things happen and you're not quick to forgive. But I got to remember that I was a child once also. I got to remember that I made mistakes and I did this, that, and the other. And my mother used to sit up in the window and be praying for me and praying for my sisters and brothers and praying